0: 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Good morning. You're listening to McNamara on Money. I'm Alyssa McNamara Reed, joined this morning by long-term guest of the show, David Tortolot, certified reverse mortgage professional, now with Mutual of Omaha, with office in Hanover. We were just talking off air that we met almost 20 years ago.
1: Almost 20 years ago, 2007, I know.
0: Very long time ago. So good morning.
1: Good morning. Good to see you.
0: Welcome. You as well. So I thought we would start with a background. It's been a while since I really dug into the nitty gritty I love looking at spreadsheets and stuff like that of reverse mortgages. So I'm glad to have you. I know you've been on the show, I think, with my dad last year, but glad to have you. Do you want to take a quick minute to just do intro, background, who you are, where you work, all that?
1: Sure, yeah. So David Tortolot, again, Mutual of Omaha Reverse Mortgage. I've been originating reverse mortgages now since 2005. So
0: a little over
1: 20 years. This is all I do for a living. I used to do traditional mortgage lending, and I think I did my last, I call them forward mortgages, forward mortgage in 2009. So since then, just reverse mortgages.
0: Okay.
1: And it's my passion. I kind of made that choice to move over to this space and just do this full time. And you know, it's been a great career so far. Yeah, there's been struggles at the beginning because it's I only have age 62 and above to work with.
0: Right.
1: Whereas with regular mortgages, you can work with 18 to 90.
0: Right.
1: So, but it was a great decision. I love what I do. I don't actually feel like I work. It's the only occupation I've ever had that I truly love what I do.
0: Good. And that's nice.
1: That's something I keep trying to tell my daughter, find something you love to do, you're naturally good at.
0: Oh, yeah.
1: It's hard to do at this age, but try and navigate towards that. So anyway, so that's enough about me. So what is a reverse mortgage? You know, a lot of people, even today, I think the biggest problem with this program is lack of understanding.
0: Yeah.
1: Because when I sit down with families and I do workshops, and we go through it, you can see people's heads going, I didn't realize that.
0: Yeah.
1: And so
0: inevitably
1: every time. So it's just a lack of understanding.
0: Yeah.
1: But let me just explain what it is. So it's a mortgage.
0: Yeah.
1: So everyone knows what a mortgage is. This is also a mortgage. It's just specifically for people that are 62 and above, age 62 and above. And what it does is it allows a mortgage to go against the house, and it unlocks wealth in that house. So that's an asset that people own.
0: Yeah.
1: But they don't really sometimes view it as an asset. They view it as a sacred cow. It's a house.
0: Yeah.
1: And so they get caught up in that mortgage thing, and it should be mortgage-free. And that's good. Mortgage-free is good. I'm not saying it's not. But most folks, unfortunately, and there's a stat out there, age 62 and above, that their net worth, their home consists of 2/3 of their net worth. Only 1/3 is in their portfolio.
0: That's the overall statistic. 2/3 of your net worth is tied up in your house.
1: For age 62 and above.
0: I can't see your eyes when the microphone's like right in front of your eyes. I can't focus on you, David.
1: There we go. Much better.
0: Okay.
1: So anyway, so it's really what I do, Alyssa, mostly during the week is I go and do workshops at senior center. So I've done about 15 this year so far.
0: Oh wow.
1: And I just try and get out there and spread the word because I think it's one of the most amazing financial tools out there. I really do. Because if you have this home that, let's say it's worth $700,000, right, and you want to stay there, and most of your wealth is tied up in the house you live in. So this is the only way you can unlock that wealth, make it a new resource available to you, and spend from your house.
0: I think it's
1: income tax free.
0: Yeah. I think it's lack of understanding.

0: of the specifics of the product and how it works. And, you know, people have heard it's expensive, and we'll talk about that and why. And it's for a good reason, in my opinion. I think it's lack of understanding, but also lack of, like, it's not super widely adopted, right? Well, it's right. A smaller percentage of the population that it's available to. But if it's not super widely adopted, I think people are just like almost like fear of the unknown, yeah. Right? And
1: acceptance. It's yeah, lack of acceptance.
0: Lack of acceptance. Yeah, that's a good way to put it. But I was thinking about that. Like, if you equate it to, you know, a more traditional financial asset, right? Just like an investment account, a brokerage mm-hmm. account. If someone had, you know, $700,000 in your example, or $1 million in an account, just sitting in a financial account, and they could look at it, and mm-hmm. they could draw up to what, 30% or 40% of it
1: yeah.
0: out tax free.
1: Yep.
0: How many people in there in retirement, and maybe they want a vacation, or their house needs something, or they're having trouble just getting by, or they're cutting back and they're not enjoying their retirement as much as they want? How many people, if they had that $1 million account there and they could take up to 30% of it tax free, how many people wouldn't do that?
1: Yeah.
0: In that situation, if they were wanting or needing for something.
1: Yeah.
0: I mean, everybody would.
1: Right? The way I put it is, you know, when I sit down, I just look at it like this. Yeah. If you're 62 or old and you want to stay in your home long term, and let's say you have an $800,000 house and you're struggling financially
0: yeah.
1: because inflation's wreaking havoc on your fixed income, as we know, it always yeah. outpaces your income. And then I look at that house and I say, you know, within 45 days, I could have about $300,000. Of new money available to you.
0: Yeah.
1: In a credit line. You don't even have to borrow it, but it's there.
0: Yeah.
1: And to me, when you borrow it, you don't have a payment.
0: Yeah.
1: And it comes out to you income tax-free because they borrowed money. It's being repaid in the future when it sells.
0: Yeah.
1: There's no expiration date on it. You just have to pay your real estate taxes, homeowner's insurance, live there as your primary home, and maintain the house like you are. All four of those things I just said, I have to do.
0: Yeah.
1: And you have to do. The reverse mortgage doesn't make those new rules. Those
0: yeah.
1: are rules.
0: Yeah.
1: But you just have to keep up with that. So I look at, this is how I look at a reverse mortgage, and this will sound too good to be true. So you sit down with someone who wants an $800,000 house. Let's say they're 75, and they qualify for about 40% of that.
0: Okay, yeah.
1: And they have $10,000 in savings, and they're just getting by. And
0: yeah.
1: they want to stay in that house. It's a one-level ranch. They love where they live. And I say, you know, for an out-of-pocket cost of about $800, we could have about $350,000 available yeah. to you in 45 days. Because all the
0: yeah.
1: other costs are rolled in and the house is covering that. And you're
0: yeah.
1: staying here long-term. You're never paying the costs. Part of the loan balance when it sells in the future and gets paid back.
0: Yeah.
1: So, and when you say that, people say, what's the catch? And there is no catch.
0: Yeah. I think a big or the hurdle or the biggest hurdle is maybe parental responsibility. Like most people want to leave something to their kids, right? And I think as parents, we'll always care for our kids and we'll always provide for our kids no matter how old our kids are.
1: Yep.
0: And I think that's a big hurdle. Like if people are spending down their other assets and, you know, maybe not much of a traditional financial asset, 401k savings or whatever, maybe that, if that doesn't go to the kids, maybe they're kind of like, well, I could at least leave equity in the house to mm-hmm. my kids. I think that's right. a huge hurdle, if not, sometimes the only hurdle.
1: Yeah.
0: And most people have kids, right? What percentage of people 62 older have kids?
1: Right.
0: A very high percentage of them.
1: High majority.
0: And I think that's a really big part of it, is that they're worried about, you know, being able to provide for their kids after they're gone.
1: Yeah. And what happens yeah. is when I sit down with, I usually sit down with the family. So it's with the
0: yeah.
1: prospective client
0: yeah.
1: and their kids. One kid, a friend, a brother, a cousin. It just depends on who their trusted person is.
0: Yeah.
1: And so we sit down, and usually if it's a child, they're usually saying something like this: Mom, all I want
0: yeah.
1: is for you to be happy.
0: Of course.
1: I have my own house. I live in
0: yeah.
1: California.
0: Yeah. I live in San Francisco. Yeah.
1: I just paid your last yeah. two real estate tax bills.
0: Yeah.
1: I'd rather have the home equity pay it.
0: Yeah.
1: And me keep my money for your grandchildren so I can save for colleges.
0: Yeah.
1: Just something
0: yeah.
1: like that.
0: Yeah.
1: So, but what that does is you can see the parents' arms go like, oh, well, I'm glad I'm hearing that.
0: Yeah.
1: That makes me feel better. So they say,
0: yeah.
1: we just want you to be happy.
0: Of course.
1: So if you have to spend from your house and we get less, fine.
0: Yeah.
1: If we get a lot and you die early, great. If you live long and we don't get as much, great.
0: Yeah.
1: We want you to live longer. We don't want you to die early so we get more money.
0: Yeah.
1: So these are the things, like I'll be sitting at a table in a setting and the parents will be there, the kids will be here, they're talking to their parents while we're going through this.
0: Yeah.
1: And they're just saying, we want you to do this.
0: Right.
1: And so that usually triggers them to say, okay, that makes me feel better.
0: Yeah.
1: Now we start getting a little bit more serious, and then we proceed
0: when forward. The family's on board, yeah.
1: And we've already gone through all the other alternatives.
0: Right.
1: So do you want to sell? No. Okay, that's off the table. Do you qualify for a traditional mortgage to get equity out? No, because your income's too low and you wouldn't get enough money to make it make sense.
0: Yeah.
1: A home equity line, same thing. You have to qualify from an income standpoint.
0: Yeah.
1: But your ability
0: to make a payment.
1: It.
0: Yeah.
1: You have to make a payment.
0: Yeah.
1: So do you have a wealthy family member that can just pay all your bills the rest of your life? I say that sarcastically.
0: Yeah.
1: But I've had people find wealthy family members and not do the reverse mortgage and call me and
0: great
1: say,
0: great idea, David.
1: Hey, that was a great idea. Yeah. I call my billionaire cousin in California, paid my $80,000 HELOC off and said, call me when you need more money.
0: Yeah. So more people need a billionaire cousin in California.
1: Right.
0: Yeah.
1: But that's rare. It's probably happened a few times. But so it. And I like how Dr. Fowl puts it. So he says, okay, we all accumulate money and save money for retirement, but we don't save it to not use it in retirement.
0: Right.
1: So he looks at, this is also an asset. You got Roths over here. You got other instruments over here. You plan on spending from it, a monthly distribution when you need lump sums from it. And he says, what's the difference? You just have a new resource to spend from. So it might be better to spend from this for a particular item than spending from a IRA.
0: Yeah.
1: Because this is not taxed. Your advisor might say, hey, you got a $400,000 RELOC, reverse equity line of credit. You sort of coined that.
0: Did I?
1: You did, yes.
0: Oh.
1: And I used that, RELOC.
0: You're welcome.
1: Many years ago. But you get to spend from the house. So you're taking the distribution from the house.
0: Yeah.
1: So you just potentially reduce the value of it. Because if you take it from an IRA, you are reducing the value. Now, that goes up and down, so that can recuperate.
0: Right.
1: A credit line on a reverse mortgage always recuperates because it's tied to your age. So it never not goes down.
0: Yeah.
1: Nothing makes it go down. The house value can go down after you take it out.
0: Okay,
1: but the hedged portion of the credit line never goes down because it's tied to your age going up.
0: Right.
1: And nothing ever makes our age go down.
0: Right.
1: So there's just so many. So it's just another resource. So you spent 50 grand from your house instead of 50 grand from your IRA, but your net worth went down by 50 grand.
0: Yeah.
1: It's just a different, it's a mindset though.
0: We've talked about this before where like the home and equity and eventual equity in the home is for many people, I don't actually know the statistics and maybe you do, their biggest asset. Right? Like, I don't know the statistics of, you know, equity in, on average equity in a home versus average 401k balance. I have to imagine
1: it's
0: equity.
1: Two-thirds.
0: Equity in the home is two-thirds.
1: Yeah, well, the net worth. So if you take people nationwide age 62 and above.
0: Yeah.
1: Equity
0: in the home. Oh, you said that earlier. Equity in the home is two-thirds of their net worth.
1: Right.
0: Meaning
1: two-thirds of the people age 62 nationwide. If you take their net worth, two-thirds of their net worth is in their house and one-third's in their...
0: We've talked about this before. Yeah. For many, many, many people, that especially older Americans have more equity in the home than they do other assets,
1: right?
0: The 401k, the savings, whatever. I have to imagine with where real estate prices have gone, especially in the last 5 years, and how hard it is for younger people to buy real estate, right? That's only going to get, I don't know, I don't want to use the term worse, but that's only going to skew higher to more equity in a home, right? Think about younger people right now, you know, trying to buy these $1 million properties and taking $1 million mortgages, right? And, you know, hopefully if people are doing that, they're very well qualified. But, you know, what's their ability to save in their other assets if with real estate prices where they are now, right?
1: And I
0: have to imagine, what I'm saying is equity in the home is already like the greatest asset for most people. And I have to imagine that's only going to get greater and greater and greater because of where real estate has gone a lot, unless there's a change in the real estate market, but a significant change. But you know what I mean? Like if someone, you know, someone has a $10,000 a month mortgage payment, how much can they afford to put in their 401k?
1: Right.
0: I hope a lot, but I'm just pointing out, like, I think it's going to skew even more toward more equity in the home, which in my opinion would, you know, tend to favor using the equity in the home versus other asset, you know, more.
1: Yeah.
0: I agree with you. I always have. It's an underutilized tool.
1: Right.
0: I don't think it's a tool for everybody,
1: no,
0: but I've come across so many situations where I think, hey, this would be a great tool for you. And there's always like a little, oh, people get, a, you know, they clam up a little, they get a little, they close, you know, they shut down. No, I don't want to do that. I don't want to do that. But, you know, a little education, a little coercion, a little encouragement, you know. But yeah, I think it's underutilized. But I want to get into some of the specifics about like some of the concerns that people have are that the equity vanishes, or, right, you know, or that it's a, you know, it's a, that it ends up being a burden on their

0: So, you know, I would say 95% of the misconceptions people have and the thoughts they have in their head are not relating to the product you and I are addressing today,
1: okay.
0: which is the federally regulated and federally insured reverse mortgage product.
1: Yeah.
0: We have to go back to the 1960s and 70s is when all the troubles happened with this space.
1: Okay.
0: So...
1: And maybe are happening again based on an article I read this morning on Yahoo Finance. But we'll talk about home equity agreements in a minute.
0: Yeah, okay. So what happened, so reverses have been around since the 1960s. No one realizes that.
1: Okay, yeah.
0: But they weren't federally regulated products.
1: Okay.
0: They were bank products. So each bank had their own version of this concept.
1: Okay.
0: And so at the end, they might have shared in the sale. Proceeds.
1: Yeah, okay.
0: And that's where that misconception, oh, the bank owned it at the end. Well, they shared in it. They might have, the costs were all over the place. Now they're standardized. So no one realizes that in the mid-80s, the Reagan administration saw what was going on. They liked the idea.
1: Yeah.
0: And they said, you know, why don't we re-engineer this concept at the federal level? We'll enact it into law through Congress, where both sides agree.
1: Yeah.
0: And then we'll
1: Both sides of Congress can agree on things?
0: Yeah.
1: Back in the 70s, they could.
0: 1989 is when they enacted this loan into Congress.
1: All right, I digress. Sorry.
0: No, that's all right. So they kind of took the idea, which is, hey, how can we get equity, spend equity, not have a payment, allow them to stay there? Let's do it this way.
1: Yeah.
0: So they essentially just said, let's, this is the new design.
1: Yeah.
0: It's got safeguards built into it. We got counseling. We got all these different things. To protect the senior. And then we'll offer it to all the institutions out there, the Banks of America.
1: Okay, yeah.
0: And they can lend on it.
1: This is the HECM product? That's what you call HECM. Okay.
0: HECM is the acronym.
1: Federally backed.
0: Yeah.
1: Okay, all right.
0: Home equity conversion mortgage.
1: Okay.
0: It's a reverse mortgage. That's what it's known as. But the name of it is home equity conversion
1: mortgage.
0: So very few people understand that this is the newer version of the products that they all have their bad misconceptions about. Oh, the bank owns the house. The kids get screwed at the end. But it's not a new concept. This has been around for 37 years.
1: Yeah.
0: But it's not advertised properly. It's not. It's marketed for needs-based people, where it should be marketed as a tool.
1: Okay, yeah, sure.
0: A tool for anybody. I mean, I have people that have $3.5 million in the bank and a $2 million house and no mortgages, and they have a reverse mortgage.
1: Yeah.
0: And people say, well, why would they have one?
1: Yeah.
0: Well, they're using it for the Wade-Fowle strategy.
1: Yeah.
0: To have this line of credit grow and use it for in-home care in the future.
1: Right.
0: Instead of their portfolio.
1: Right, so, tax-free, yeah.
0: So I wanted to just say that. So this program we're talking about today is regulated by HUD, Housing and Urban Development, at the federal level. Any lender that touches it lends on their rules, period. It's not our product. We're just offering it. FHA, Federal Housing Administration, administers the money.
1: Okay.
0: The insurance money and makes lenders whole if these homes come back upside down.
1: Okay.
0: So I wanted to clear the air on that. But one of the biggest things that people say to me is, geez, these things are expensive.
1: Yeah.
0: And they are. But
1: they
0: it's important to know why.
1: Yeah.
0: So first of all, if you stack it next to a regular mortgage has a mortgage payment. It's a recourse mortgage, meaning Alyssa and Dave make your payments or we'll take the house. Foreclosure to our regular mortgage companies.
1: Right, yeah.
0: Don't skip payments ever.
1: Yeah.
0: It's always due.
1: Yeah.
0: No exceptions.
1: Yeah.
0: These ones are non-recourse mortgages. So what made it non-recourse? Non-recourse just means no one's liable for the debt. No one. The heirs, the borrowers, or the lender. And that's because there's a fee that's paid up front, a mortgage insurance premium fee, one-time fee, which is 2% of the appraised value nationwide.
1: Yeah.
0: And that's the fund that's built. That's built by these funds, not taxpayer dollars. So I think there's about $8 billion in the fund, the mutual mortgage insurance fund with FHA.
1: Okay.
0: And every year people die and some are upside down.
1: Yeah.
0: And they make the lender whole out of that fund. They don't go to the estate and say, pay up.
1: Right.
0: You know, the value is $800, it's sold for $700.
1: Yeah.
0: So... So it's federally regulated. Whenever there's a rule change, HUD issues a letter and it goes out to all the lenders and we have a deadline to begin implementing that rule. It's insured by FHA.
1: FHA, okay.
0: That means there's zero personal liability with respect to paying back the mortgage loan. The house pays it back. Any difference that's left over goes to the heirs. It's unshared.
1: Yeah.
0: It's not shared.
1: Yeah.
0: And then it's backed by HUD and FHA. What does that mean? So you take the loan out through a lender, in my case, Mutual of Omaha, a direct lender.
1: Yeah.
0: If Mutual of Omaha goes belly up in 10 years after that person takes out the reverse mortgage and they say, geez, how do I get access to my credit line now? Well, HUD backs it. So they already go on record as a second lien mortgage behind the first lien.
1: Okay.
0: So if the first lien disappears due to bank

0: bankruptcy. They're already on record. They just get a new servicer that mails them statements.
1: That happens all the time in mortgages.
0: Yeah, happens all the time.
1: So okay.
0: This one, it's the most transparent mortgage I've ever written. I've done Fannie, Freddie, VA, FHA, Jumbo, way back.
1: Yeah.
0: This 300 pages in my application, and 95% of it is disclosure.
1: 300 pages?
0: Yeah.
1: Okay,
0: Two-thirds of that is a copy.
1: So yeah.
0: The expense of it is... So if we stack a regular mortgage to a reverse mortgage, one has a mortgage payment, so less risk for the lender. You're paying them back.
1: Right.
0: Over here, there's no mortgage payment. And so they're using a life expectancy. How old are you? What's your property worth? This is how much I can lend you, and I think you're only going to live to age 100. But if you live to age 110, we might lose, so I need to collect some money to pay the lender back in the future instead of hassling the family.
1: Yeah.
0: So the insurance, it's more risky, so they need that insurance fee for that. They're also saying that as long as you pay your taxes, insurance, live in the home and maintain it, there's no expiration date. You get to stay there for the rest of your life as long as you're paying your taxes, insurance.
1: So the
0: loan, you could be living in the house at 110, 15 years old. It could be upside down then for whatever reason. You don't have to leave.
1: Yeah, okay.
0: HUD's FHA is going to cover that difference to the lender when it sells.
1: Yeah.
0: So they don't kick them out.
1: I always just say, it's expensive, but it's because you never want to burden your heirs, your family, with the home being upside down, underwater, at your death. And they're like, oh, okay, yeah, that makes sense. Okay.
0: Yeah, so you have that. And then the other thing is you get, like, if you have a credit line and you set that up, that's a protected portion of your home's value with the reverse mortgage. So if you have an $800,000 house and a $400,000 credit line, that credit line is always going to grow. It doesn't matter if the $800,000 valued asset goes down to $600,000.
1: Okay, yeah.
0: That part is still going to grow. So that's another reason why it's insurance money.
1: That's one of the cool features about it.
0: So you've hedged a portion of your home's value. The rest of it can go like this with upward markets and downward markets in the real estate market.
1: Yeah.
0: But that portion is hedged. That's another risky thing. We're going to let it grow because you're aging. But... So there's a lot of bells and whistles with this loan, which is why it's more costly.
1: Yeah. I want to make sure I understand that. So when you we have to take a break in a minute, so we'll come back to this. But actually, do we have to take a break now? Yeah. You know what? Okay. I want to talk about that credit line that you just talked about and how it grows.
0: Yep.
1: And we got to talk about interest rates and property values now and how that equity line is pretty powerful as it grows in the event we have a real estate downturn. We're just taking a quick break. You're listening to McNamara on Money. 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
3: This is Mike McNamara. 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
3: Okay, here comes the legal stuff. In our practice, we give financial advice to our clients. We know their financial situation in detail before doing so. 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Any suggestions we make to callers are generic in nature and meant to steer a caller in right direction. 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You probably know that, but we just want to make sure. So sit back and relax. Give us a call if you like at 781-837-4900. We promise to be polite and speak English.
1: And we're back. You're listening to McNamara on Money. I'm Alyssa McNamara Reed, joined this morning by David Tortolot, longtime guest of the show, certified reverse mortgage professional, now with Mutual of Omaha in Hanover. I'm out of breath because I ran the stairs during the break.
0: Little workout.
1: I was trying to hide it. Yep, a little out of breath. Good morning. Thank you again for being here.
0: Good morning. Thanks for having me.
1: You said, I forget the call-in number, 781-837-4900. We're live Saturday mornings. If anyone has questions for us this morning about reverse mortgages or anything of a financial nature, 781-837-4900. You can also text that number, and Tim will pass along your message. Before the break, you were talking about how these are, federal government-backed products, regulated. They're all the same product, no matter which bank you go to for the product, right?
0: Yeah. There are proprietary products, but those are for higher value homes. Okay. But this one we're talking about.
1: I stumbled across an article this morning, getting ready for the show, about something called home equity agreements, which I hadn't heard much about. And as I'm reading, I'm like, red flags are being thrown up. Did not sound like a, I think it's kind of what you were talking about earlier, where before these were federally regulated,
0: yeah,
1: sort of just kind of a free for all, and the banks could, of course they're for profit businesses and could, I don't know, maybe take advantage of people or maybe just, it was just different. And it sounds to me like those are still around. There was something called a home equity agreement where the lender is sharing in the equity later versus just a very transparent, here's your interest rate and here's how it will, here's how your debt will compound as you borrow. But, I guess there's still some scary things out there, but important to know that there are federally regulated products, very transparent products. And that's why you're here to educate us in that regard.
0: Yep. Yeah, I haven't heard much on those, but I heard a little bit, not much though. You're right, it's private companies and coming up with different ways to access the equity, but not regulated at the federal level.
1: Yeah, one
0: not
1: of
0: a good or bad thing, but you just got to kind of go into it, make sure you understand it.
1: Yeah, and I'm sure people don't quite understand them when they go into them and then unfortunately maybe regret it. But it was one of those things that, sounds too good to be true. Oh, there's no interest payment. There's no payment, but there's no interest either. But then it was like, the lender shares in, a vast multiple of what you borrow. The lender, shares that percentage of the equity later. And it just didn't sound like a good thing. But as you said, these are very transparent and federally regulated. So that's a good thing.
0: This product, yes, we're talking about.
1: I wanted to talk about the line of credit, the RELOC, the RELOC or whatever, the reverse equity line of credit, and how, the reasons that people, we have to talk about the line of credit, but also interest rates, because of course we've had very interesting things happen with interest rates in the last 5 years.
0: That's right.
1: And so right before the break, you were talking about, the line of credit that's established when you borrow and how that grows over time.
0: It could be a limit to the line of credit. But it always grows.
1: Okay. So I guess we want to be clear that the available amount to borrow doesn't always grow, because that depends on how much you're borrowing or have borrowed. But the limit or the ceiling on what you can borrow
0: always grows,
1: yeah. And is directly tied, it's not tied to the interest rate, it's tied to the age of the homeowner.
0: They use the interest rate, though, to grow it.
1: Yeah, so let's talk about
0: it's
1: that.
0: It's confusing.
1: Okay.
0: So think about it like this. So you set up a reverse mortgage for, say, $800,000. Set one up for $400,000.
1: Okay.
0: Yeah. Now, closing costs deduct from that, the ones we talked about. So let's just say it's $20,000 in cost. Yep. So now you have $380,000. Okay,
1: yeah.
0: So $380,000, there's no mortgages on the house to pay off, so we're not paying off any liens. So we say, we talk about the uses of this to the person. They say, I just want to have it in place. It would feel good to have a resource. So we just set it up as a equity line of credit, reverse equity line of credit.
1: Yeah.
0: Now, there's other ways you can say you want that 400. You could say, hey, can you send me $3,000 a month from the 400,000 automatically? But this is one of the ways you set up as a line of credit. It's my favorite way. It's, to me, the secret sauce of this loan. It's the reason I got in the business. When I studied this loan and I saw that feature, I said, that's interesting.
1: Yeah.
0: So what it does, like a home equity line of credit, you qualify for a certain amount based on your income, and that is what it is.
1: It never changes.
0: If you qualify for a $100,000 HELOC, it's a ceiling.
1: Right.
0: You can borrow up to it, pay it down, borrow back up to it.
1: Right.
0: And when you're doing that, you have a payment. On these, someone has a $400,000 credit line, there's an interest rate that accrues interest on money borrowed. Just say it's 6%.
1: Which is normal, a normal debt.
0: Right.
1: Right, okay.
0: It adds interest to it, so it reverses the interest on the loan balance instead of paying it and reducing the balance.
1: Right.
0: Like we
1: the
0: do
1: balance
0: on our mortgages.
1: Grows with the interest. Yeah. Yeah.
0: When they built this loan, they being HUD, and they sort of revised and corrected all the problems, they came up with this way. They said, well, if someone takes it out at age 70 and they only qualify for 40% of their equity today, and then 5 years later they're still in the house, now they're 75. What can we do to have more of their home's equity be available to them?
1: Yeah.
0: They said, well, we'll allow the unborrowed portion, which is the credit line, to grow at the same interest rate they defer interest on money borrowed. So if it's a 6% interest rate and you borrowed 100, you owe 106 next year. That's borrowed money. If you got a $400,000 credit line, that's unborrowed. It's not part of the loan balance. That gets multiplied times 6%, and now that's $424,000.
1: Okay, next year. So it's the same interest rate.
0: Same interest rate. So, but it could be 7, it could be 5, it could be 4. It's a variable rate, just like prime. Prime rate goes up and down month to month.
1: Yeah.
0: So there's caps on it.
1: Yeah.
0: There's a 5% cap. But it's always going to grow. We just don't know what rate it's going to grow at. Over the past 4 years, it's been around 6.5%, even though it's been a variable rate. That's probably the average, 6.5%. And it's income tax-free growth because equity is invisible.
1: Right.
0: Right? So it's not a liquid thing that, like a CD or something that you're going to get a 1098 on at the end of the year for interest earned, and report that on your taxes. It's just equity. But the reason they attach that rate to it to grow is because they're aging. So the amount they take out when they take out the reverse mortgage was based on that age.
1: And they're also probably assuming some growth of the property, i.e. equity in the home over time.
0: Yeah, they're expecting the 100-year average, all homes combined, is 4%. 100-year appreciation rate is 4% on all homes.
1: Yeah.
0: So we use that rate. That's what HUD wants us to use. So if you got an $800,000 house, it's at 832 next year. Okay, so at 4%. So if someone's closing costs were 25, well, the way I look at that, if you're staying in the house long term, and that's what these are good for, people that their intent is to stay there long term. So how do you get the cost back? Well, the asset that you live in is also going up in value.
1: Yeah.
0: So over time, now that's not a guarantee, and I never tell people it's always going to go up. But we've been pretty lucky over the past 15 years.
1: I can't say that in my business either.
0: Right. I never would, but in the past 15 years, we've all seen growth on the South Shore.
1: Sure.
0: And it's probably been more than 4%. Not
1: every
0: town.
1: Of course it has in the last 5 or 10 years anyway,
0: You can say on paper, the cost of my reverse mortgage, my house will pay that back on the other side.
1: Yeah.
0: The on paper side.
1: Yeah.
0: So you have to worry about that. And then, so the credit line, even if the home value plummets, Alyssa, after you take it out. So you took it out, it's worth 800. Something goes wrong in our world, in World War III, something crazy, and everybody's values go down. So let's say it drops from 800 to 600. That $400,000 credit line is not affected by that.
1: Right.
0: And the insurance fee kicks in to make sure that, your home value went down, so we have to stop the credit line growth. No, you paid a fee.
1: Right.
0: That's another reason why.
1: You paid for that, right.
0: So whatever the rate is, it's going to grow by that rate because you're always aging. That's the philosophy as to when they built this, as to why it goes up. That and eventual appreciation of the home.
1: And this is why the lenders cap the amount that they're going, the percentage of the equity that they're going to lend anyway.
0: Right.
1: You can't borrow 80% of the equity on this product. What is the cap?
0: 45%? No, let's use $1 million house. So if you're 62, you get about 350, so 35%.
1: Yeah.
0: If you're 90, you're getting about 68%.
1: Oh, it goes that high. Oh,
0: yeah.
1: Okay.
0: And that's because
1: well,
0: a 90.
1: Pretty old. Yeah.
0: So they can give you, they don't need as much equity left in the kitty, so to speak.
1: Right.
0: Because there's less time to live and less time for interest to accrue on the balance, even if you used it all.
1: Right.
0: So the life expectancy formula is plays a big role. So each year in between 62 at that 35%, it just scales up to the 68%.
1: Yeah.
0: You know, in between that. So, but if you take it out at 70 and you're 80, that's why the you have more credit, I mean, equity going into your credit line because you aged. So they wanted it to be able to have more equity to borrow. And you don't even have to borrow it, but so, it's there to borrow.
1: So I'm assuming you've spreadsheeted, right? Like what I'm trying to picture is like taking it out at 62 with that roughly 6% growth on the line versus waiting until a later age and then you're getting that higher percentage. Well, I guess in that example, it would depend on the growth of the property, too. I'm trying to figure out, like, well, which one's better? I would love to spreadsheet that. I'm sure you have, or you have tools
0: Dr. Pfau did it in his book. Dr. Pfau did it in his book, because what he did is...
1: I'm going to do my own, though. You know, I like to do it myself.
0: You're the math nerd, right?
1: Yeah.
0: But what he did is he said, Dr. Pfau's mindset with this loan program, and Dr. Pfau is a Princeton PhD in economics, so he doesn't have to say good things or bad things about this. He just... researched the loan and said, why aren't more seniors utilizing this? But what he said was, if you want to stay in your home long term and you're 62 or older, you should look at this program and learn about it at age 62.
1: Yeah.
0: Because if it makes sense, then you can set up a $400,000 credit line at this age.
1: Yeah.
0: And we amortize that to age 85.
1: Yeah.
0: That's going to be a massive credit line asset to use income tax free for things like in-home care if you don't have a long-term care insurance policy. Use the house as that.
1: So. Especially with property values where they are.
0: Right.
1: Like, I mean, of course, for how long have we thought property values must have topped out? Like, we must be at the top of some kind of a little real estate market here, but it's been a while. It's been going. But yeah, to get it, to sort of lock in that rate where property values are high to protect yourself against a falling property value. Tell me about, you touched on interest rates a little bit ago. Tell me about how those have changed or not much in the last 5 years where we've, you know, the federal funds rate has been quite, has had a wide range in that period of time from almost zero to, what was it, 5-6% at the height where.
0: Yeah. So back. When I start, I'll just give some people some historical data. So when I started in 2005, they were around 5.5 to 5.875. The variable rate on this reverse mortgage product.
1: Okay.
0: We cast forward to after the housing market crash. We started buying mortgages with our tax dollars through that quantitative easing thing.
1: Mm-hmm.
0: And when they lowered the rates down to 3. So these variable rates were at 3.
1: Okay.
0: And then things spiked up.
1: Yeah.
0: After inflation.
1: Right.
0: And in a 6 month period, they went up 3-3.5%.
1: Yeah. Okay.
0: Into the sevens. So.
1: Okay.
0: Since then, the rates, the highest I've seen this variable rate was about 7.5. So since then till now, it's bounced between 7.5 and 6.5.
1: That's about with traditional mortgage. That's about the range of, you know, 2.25 was probably about the low we saw in a traditional mortgage, anyway. And you know, upwards of 7.5. I don't know that they got to 8 in the recent years.
0: But, no. And it's an annually, a monthly adjusting rate. So it can adjust up or down monthly depending on what's going on in the market. And not to bore people, but we use a U.S. index, the Constant Maturity Treasury Index, the annual CMT, they call it. So it's the index HUD wants us to use because it's the least volatile over the past 50 years. It kind of does this instead of that. So it's a stable index that they want us to use, and that's the one this program uses, the one-year CMT.
1: So that changes monthly, but when you take out a reverse mortgage, is your interest rate fixed for the life of the mortgage, or it also follows
0: it's variable?
1: You're
0: taking out the mortgage, kind of like if you take out a HELOC, you're going to follow prime.
1: Okay.
0: You take this out, you might be at 6.5 today. If it goes down to 5 in 2 years, you can go down to 5. If it goes up to 7.5, you'll go up to 7.5. So it'll follow what's going on in the world and what's driving that interest rate up or down, just similar to the prime rate.
1: So after inception of this reverse mortgage, the interest rate that affects the amount you have borrowed and also the growth of your home equity line is variable. And so it goes up and down with interest rates because it seems like it sort of does. So.
0: And a good perspective on that to a listener is if someone's trying to think, what's the lowest it could ever go? I would say on average about 2.5%. So if rates went to zero, you're not going to go to zero. You'll stop at a margin, which is about 2.5. What's the highest you could go? I'd say around 11 because there's a 5% cap.
1: Okay.
0: And if you add 5 to where they are today, 6 and 5, if rates went above 11, you would stop at 11. So these variable rates, if someone has this loan, you can bank on bouncing in between at a minimum 2.5 up to say 11, 11.5.
1: Okay.
0: I have never seen anything over 7.5 in my 22 years, but if they do, at least you get some protection.
1: We haven't had rates of that, right? But you weren't writing loans in the 80s, though. Yeah. Because, right.
0: Just to give people perspective on like what...
1: In my conversations with clients and some what's going through my head right now is like, you know, there could be a quite a number of years where it might make sense for them to consider taking out a reverse mortgage, right? And because, you know, many people have, you know, if I'm having a conversation with a client and they're spending down their retirement assets and their cash at a, you know, a good example is they're just spending down at a higher rate than I'm comfortable with, given potential, you know, sustainability of their money for their anticipated life expectancy. So when I start to have those conversations with people, that's when I'm bringing up, well, here are the, XYZ options. And, you know, of course, often one of them is a reverse mortgage. Yep. And so, but there's quite a lead time, right? Like, you know, okay, so when does it make sense to really seriously consider that? Of course, everyone wants to just kick it down the road. Right. Oh, we'll do that later if we have to. But in my mind, it's like, well, you know, is this a good time to at least start the conversation and maybe open it up? And where I'm going with this is how do interest rates being high-ish, they're not high now compared to long-term averages, but they're like higher than still people remember, right, from 5-10 years ago. And so, you know, is this a good time for people to get serious about it, even if it's not like emergency, right, disaster scenario yet, right? They still have assets that they could live off of, but they're just drawing them down more quickly. It sounds to me like, you know, because it's a variable interest rate product, in many situations, I think it could take the interest rates being where they are now, you could kind of take that out of the list of things to worry about. And unless the only situation I could think of is like, unless they're turning a forward mortgage into a reverse mortgage right away, we'll talk about that. Yep. Or if they're anticipating taking a large sum at the beginning, right? So if your balance that you've borrowed on the reverse is projected to be large immediately, then the interest rates being, well, I don't know if they're high compared to where they'll be in the next few years, right? Now we're starting to see oil prices and inflation and all that. Yeah. But, you know, so the interest rates are a concern if the balance is going to be high immediately, I think.
0: Yep.
1: Whereas if not, if you're just talking about, you know, get the equity line in place, it will grow. Like then the interest rates being a little bit high now, it doesn't matter.
0: It doesn't matter.
1: It's actually in that example where the balance is lower, you know, very low at the beginning with just like the closing costs.
0: Yeah.
1: Then interest rates being high now is actually a good thing because then higher growth of that amount to borrow, right?
0: Yeah.
1: I'll stop there for your comments because I saw you taking notes.
0: Well, yeah. Well, it's
1: on my brilliant comments.
0: Everybody's got different circumstances, right? So when you sit down with someone, I always say, why are we together today? I just like to, well, this is what's going on. And, you know, we have this mortgage payment. We have 18 years left on it. We're both 75. We don't really want the payment anymore.
1: Yeah.
0: So that's one reason. So like to your point, a lot of folks will say, let's take out the reverse mortgage, let it refinance our existing mortgage.
1: Yeah.
0: And we all know that reverse mortgages don't have payments. So let's say they had a $1,500 a month payment on this mortgage payment they didn't want anymore.
1: Yeah.
0: So we refinance it into reverse, and now they have an extra $1,500 a month in their pocket because they refinanced it into a mortgage without a payment.
1: Yeah.
0: Now, they know the downside to that is that we have extra $1,500 a month in our pocket, and we're going to have interest adding on to the new mortgage because we don't have to make a payment.
1: Right.
0: But in their mind, we're staying here long term.
1: Yeah.
0: Our kids are fine.
1: Yeah.
0: They're wealthy. They all live out of state. They don't care about the house. We don't care about the balance.
1: Yeah.
0: So they just need the cash flow. So that's just one example.
1: I found a lot of examples where that would make sense. Yeah. So I do think important to point out that even if you have a traditional mortgage, you could just eliminate the payment via refinancing.
0: It has to be a certain, you have to have a certain amount of equity though.
1: Fair enough, yep.
0: Right, so so the listener's not thinking, oh, I can refinance any mortgage I have.
1: Right.
0: So if they have about 50% equity, it's a good chance you'll still qualify.
1: Yeah, depending on your age. Yeah.
0: If you're 62, we're down about the 35% range. So if you have a $400,000 mortgage on $1 million home, you wouldn't qualify.
1: Right, until it gets a little lower, yeah.
0: So, but, you know, that's very common that folks come to me with an $80,000 home equity line of credit balance with a $700,000 house.
1: Yeah.
0: And they just want to
1: get rid of
0: it. And then they still have a credit line behind the scenes. So they got an extra $1,000 a month from refinancing the HELOC. And now they get $200,000 behind the scenes in that credit line. So for a large unexpected cost like a car or an extra vacation, whatever it is, they've got resources now plus the extra $1,000 a month. So it's twofold in that situation. Just going back to this client, because I like people to hear this. So this client I had in Hingham, and it was from a show we did with Wade Fowne, I think, your dad.
1: Okay.
0: And they heard it. And so they had $3.5 million in their portfolio, $2 million house in Hingham, 65 years old, both of them, and cash flow at about $15,000 a month. So why would you say, why would they want to do a reverse?
1: Yeah.
0: So they don't like the feeling of having a $2 million asset doing nothing for them. They don't want to stay there long term. So
1: they do, or they don't want to stay there long.
0: They do want to stay there long term.
1: Yeah.
0: So I met with them and we went over, showed them the amortization schedule, and they said, "What's the closing cost?" For them, it was about $34,000 because you get 2% of a $1.2 million for the insurance fee.
1: Yeah,
0: we'll get into that. So the higher your home value, the higher your costs.
1: Yeah,
0: we'll get into that. But so they said, "Okay, the asset's worth $2 million. $33,000 in costs is nothing. So the house value will go up and offset that." We set up a $650,000 credit line. Okay, they have they don't even care that it's going to be there. They're not going to use it. They might use it, but they might not. The reason they set it up is they don't have long term care, and they don't want to buy it. So their $3.5 million portfolio, they take a distribution from that. They want this credit line to grow. We amortized that, right? And then it was growing at 6.5%. It was like $1.5 million because it always grows in compounds in about 15-plus years. So now they'd be 75, 80 years old, and they want to have that in place if they need in-home care. And that comes out to them income tax free, pay for the in-home care, instead of taking money from the 3.5 portfolio, getting taxed on whatever
1: amount is in there.
0: So that's why they used it. They're just putting their other asset that's part of the net worth to work. And they only have a balance of $33,000, so they don't care about that balance.
1: You know what I was just getting really excited about as you were talking about that is, like, would be so interesting to compare. So, like, this reverse equity line of credit scenario, right? And using it for home care, like, sort of compare that and, you know, analyze, like, you know, if they use X amount later and what's the, you know, interest that, what's the cost of that via the interest that they'll pay long term when the home eventually sells, versus if they were to take long term care, like if they could qualify for long term care insurance,
0: right,
1: and what's that payment and how costly is that to them? That would just be so interesting. Those are totally different ways to, you know, potentially, you know, pay for something that potentially very sizable,
0: right?
1: But that would be really cool to analyze that. Like, if they also said, "Oh, and by the way, I got this insurance quote. Like, this is my premium, and this is the benefit." I would love to just, like, have those side by side and analyze that.
0: But their out of pocket cost for that was $800, the counseling and the appraisal. So they looked at it like, this is a no brainer. It sounds too good to be true.
1: Yeah.
0: So they have to make a payment every month.
1: Right.
0: They just have this thing that always grows.
1: Yeah.
0: Always grows in income tax free.
1: Yeah.
0: When they take it out, it doesn't go on their tax return. It's not income.
1: Yeah.
0: And they said, this is a no brainer.
1: Yeah.
0: And they don't, the house is worth $2 million in Hingham. So that asset's always going to outpace any interest accruing. I mean, if they have to, if one of them needs 24/7 care, they get that money, then that might be exhausted quickly.
1: Yeah.
0: You know, because in-home care can be just as expensive as a nursing home.
1: Oh, so. Yeah. I mean, I'm liking that. To be honest, I'm the insurance quotes that I've seen for long-term care insurance, like, have evolved over time and have gotten really, really expensive for worse and worse and worse coverage. I think that's what I've seen over the last 20 years, 25 years. And I'm sort of liking long-term care insurance a little bit less and less. It's just gotten so pricey.
0: You should take it out early, right? In your 50s.
1: Yeah,
0: early 50s.
1: But even still,
0: it's still looking expensive at that point.
1: Yeah. And there's very few people that, you know, want or can do that in their 50s while their kids are, like, in college, you know? I'm sort of liking the potentially use home equity for
0: use it responsibly
1: later
0: too.
1: They're using it responsibly.
0: They have no intentions of using that credit line.
1: Oh yeah.
0: They might, though. They might say, "Hey, if we want to buy a car, we ask our advisor." They say, "Take the $50,000 from the credit line. It's going to grow back." And instead of getting taxed from me giving you the distribution of the 50 from the portfolio. So there's different ways to help in down markets, as we've talked about, sequence of returns risk. People can use to stop getting
1: the
0: distribution.
1: What's doing? What's your portfolio doing? Yeah.
0: Get the payment from here. Stop taking the payment from there and just go back to it when it recovers.
1: It's a great tool and to be used in down markets. Talk to me about, real quick, we don't have a ton of time, but condos, condo associations, like townhouses, and the potential hurdles there for people to get a reverse.
0: So if you want to get a reverse on a single family, it's just straightforward. Mm-hmm. You just proceed. If you have a condominium inside of a complex, FHA just wants some paperwork.
1: Yeah.
0: You know, your profit and loss. They want no litigation. What's the coverage for the master insurance? They're just making sure the complex is solid. So if they're going to lend on a unit inside there and something hits the fan, they want to make sure they check them out. And then they stamp an approval for 3 years. And then that any resident within that complex can take out a reverse. And if they have it and the 3 years goes by, they're grandfathered in, the people that have them. It's new applicants. They have to get a new approval.
1: Okay.
0: So, almost like a driver's license.
1: Yeah.
0: They want a registration. They renew things all the time. So it's just simple paperwork. There's no cost to the association.
1: I thought there was a cost. Maybe that was years ago there was a cost. I feel like
0: we had
1: a hurdle one time where someone just like couldn't get it because their association wasn't cooperating.
0: Yeah. Now all the association have to do is email us a bunch of documents.
1: Okay.
0: We have an internal condo department that scrubs the file.
1: Okay.
0: And then they say, this looks like it'll get FHA approved. They package it up, ship it to FHA.
1: Okay.
0: And there's no cost yet. The cost actually comes when the loan, if it closes, there's a $250 fee that comes out of the borrower's credit line. So they don't even feel it.
1: Okay.
0: So it's not the association anymore. So there's no roadblocks there. So,
1: 2 minutes.
0: So that condos have to be FHA approved.
1: So it seems pretty simple. Okay. Yep. I'm just thinking years ago we had some issues, or one issue. Is there always a starting balance? Or can you pay the closing costs out of pocket?
0: You can pay them out of pocket if you want to.
1: So you could start a reverse home equity line of credit with a zero balance, so you're not immediately accruing any interest.
0: Right.
1: Okay.
0: But, I mean, that comes down to an advisor like yourself saying, well, where's the house?
1: Where does that
0: $2 million
1: make sense? Yeah.
0: We're taking 30 out. We got to take 35 out because we're going to pay 5 in taxes, you know, whatever it is. Instead of just, if you're staying there long term, the house covers it over time.
1: Sure, I was just thinking about, like, some, your example of the wealthier, you know, I'm just using this as a tool and they don't want to accrue the interest right away. And if they have a bunch of cash,
0: they can do that.
1: That could make sense. But you can start it with a zero balance.
0: And you can also make payments on reverse mortgages.
1: Okay.
0: That's probably
1: you inherit
0: something.
1: Money or something.
0: Yep. Pay the balance down. You can also make a payment. You know, so if you have extra cash flow and you say, I don't like the balance at 100, I'd rather have it at 90.
1: Yeah.
0: So you can send 10 in. It drops the balance by down to 90. But guess what it just did? It added 10 to your credit line. So you could reborrow it. So there's a lot of, we could talk for years about it.
1: I heard the music. We got to wrap up. You're listening to McNamara on Money. I'm Alyssa McNamara Reed, joined this morning by David Tortolot, certified reverse mortgage professional with Mutual of Omaha. 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The
0: show flew
1: by. My goodness gracious.
0: I know.
1: You can find out more about me at McNamaraFinancial.com or McNamara of the Merrimack. Mac.com. I hope everyone has a lovely weekend. Thanks for listening. Have a great day. Bye-bye.
0: Thank you.
1: Thanks, David. Bye.

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1: ABC News, I'm Chuck Sievertson. The Trump administration's transgender military ban is likely unconstitutional, says a federal appeals court affirming a lower court's blocking of the ban. Defense Secretary Hegseth says, see you at the Supreme Court. The Justice Department stating it will abide by a federal judge's ruling temporarily freezing the Trump administration's $1.8 billion fund for people claiming injuries from the Biden administration. ABC's Jay O'Brien asking Texas Senator John Cornyn.
2: Was this a miscalculation of the president?
3: Yes, I guess I'd call it that.
1: Confirmed Ebola deaths in Africa doubling since Thursday to 42, with hundreds of confirmed cases in Democratic Republic of Congo and Uganda. Suspected cases now over 1,000. Federal judge is allowing a progressive group to fly an 8647 flag during a protest in Washington, rejecting the Secret Service's claim the phrase is a threat against President Trump. This is ABC News. A setback for the defense in the case against Charlie Kirk's accused killer after a judge ruled the public will have access to a preliminary hearing for suspected shooter Tyler Robinson. Defense attorneys wanted the judge to keep the public and the media out, but according to ABC News legal analyst and trial attorney Brian Buckmeyer, the public has a right to watch the justice system at work.
4: Major figure in American politics, regardless of how you felt where he landed on issues. I think the judge saw that and said, this is a type of case where the public is going to demand transparency, and the best way to do that is to allow for cameras to be in court during this preliminary hearing.
1: The Queen returns. 23-time Grand Slam champion Serena Williams will hit the court in her first professional tennis match in nearly 4 years next week in London. Williams seeking her comeback in the doubles competition. Despite oil prices ticking up, all three major stock indexes on Wall Street rallied over technology and AI to finish in the green. Chuck Sievertson, ABC News.
5: If you like it a little bit on the warmer side, the trend is your friend here across Greater Boston, the Metro South, and the South Shore coming up over the course of the next several days. So much so that we'll definitely have a summer brand of warmth arriving by Thursday, and the trend continues up heading into Friday. My forecast for tonight calls for a clear sky, radiational cooling with the drier air and the calm air. And that clear sky means temperatures really dropping back. We're down to near 40 in places like the interior metro south. Right along the coast, we're down into the middle and in some cases even upper 40s in places like Boston. For tomorrow, wall-to-wall sunshine can be expected. High temperatures back into the low 70s away from the immediate coast where a sea breeze will set up into the afternoon. On Wednesday, again, the trend is upwards. In terms of temperature, highs back into the mid-70s with just about 100% of the possible bright sunshine and a bit of a northeasterly sea breeze in the afternoon. Thursday brings sun, your top temp back up near 80. And again, we're into the middle 80s by the time we get into Friday with a mostly sunny sky. For WATD, I'm meteorologist Josh Nichols.
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0: WATD presents John Paul, the car doctor, all things automotive. Now, here's John Paul, the car doctor.
7: Welcome to another edition of the Car Doctor program on 95.9 WATD. My name is John Paul, the car doctor, here to help you with your car problems. So welcome to the Car Doctor program. Your house didn't get hit by a meteor, did it, Jesse?
8: I don't think so.
7: Yeah.
8: But okay. I heard about it. I always miss these things. People are like, oh, did you feel the earthquake? Did you hear the boom? I'm like, I heard nothing.
7: No. So, you work too much. That's what it is. But anyway, so do you need an all-wheel drive adventure vehicle if you never go adventuring? Maybe in New England you do. And with us is John Vincent. He is a U.S. News senior editor for vehicle testing. John, welcome back to the Car Doctor program.
9: Good morning. How are you?
7: Good.
9: Afternoon there, I guess it is.
7: Well, not quite yet. Not quite yet. Another hour will be afternoon. So, U.S. News did best adventure vehicles for 2026. Can adventure vehicles handle meteor strikes, which apparently we had yesterday?
9: Maybe the Hummer.
7: Yeah, there you go.
9: Maybe not much else.
7: Yeah, yeah, exactly, exactly. Well, what do you guys classify as an adventure vehicle? What is it?
9: So it's hard to describe because for every family, adventure means something different. For some, it's the adventure is getting down the road to the next hotel. For others, it's finding a place where no cell signal has ever reached. So your adventure vehicle has to fit that. And, you know, we know you're only going to be adventuring for a certain number of days per year. So the car, truck, or SUV has to be good for the rest of the year as well.
7: That's a good point. So I mean, even though there are people that sort of embrace the van life or maybe they, you know, choose to live in their vehicles, most of the time you're taking 2 or 3 weeks vacation and you're going to go to a national park or go camping or take your little boat somewhere or dirt bikes or something like that. And you're right. The other 48 weeks of the year, you're going to go back and forth to work and the supermarket and the home improvement store, right?
9: Yep, take the kids to school, all those daily tasks.
7: Mm-hmm. So that adventure vehicle's got to kind of satisfy more than one challenge here, right?
9: Yep, so we broke it down into four classes. We broke it down into best SUVs for off-roading, best trucks for off-roading, best vehicles for camping, and best vehicles for road trips. And there's a lot of overlap between those categories.
7: I bet there is. Well, let's start with the best off-road SUVs. I mean, I always just sort of expect, oh, there's going to be a Jeep in here somewhere. But was there a Jeep in there? There is. Okay.
9: There was. The Wrangler's there. The Bronco is there. Best hybrid SUV for off-roading was a little bit of a surprise, and it's the new Toyota RAV4 Woodland. And then we have best electric SUV, the Rivian R1S. Which I'm not sure whether you've been in that vehicle yet, but it's a fantastic vehicle. It's a really capable, fun vehicle that you can live with every day as an electric because it has such great range that you're never going to find yourself on a public charger.
7: Yeah, absolutely. The Ford Bronco, was it the Bronco or the Bronco Sport?
9: It was the best midsize SUV for off-roading is the Bronco.
7: And did
9: the Bronco picked up an award here too, but a little bit later on.
7: Oh, okay. Let's talk about people. You know, it depends where you live. It seems like there's a pickup truck in everybody's driveway. I mean, we have compact pickup trucks, sort of. We have the Maverick and the Santa Cruz. They're two trucks. I suppose they could be okay, but more midsize or full size trucks are really, I think, what people are looking for when they think about more usefulness. What was the winner in that midsize pickup truck for off-roading?
9: That was the Tacoma TRD Pro, which is the top end of the Tacoma lineup, packed with off-road equipment, super capable, super well protected. So, you know, you're going to be able to get out there and get back. And it has these amazing seats in it that are air ride seats. So your driver's seat is isolated from the rest of the truck by an air suspension of its own.
7: Yeah, I remember driving that last summer and looking at the seats, which do take up a fair amount of rear seat room at the same time. But the idea those seats are engineering in themselves. I mean, they were amazing. I really wanted to find the roughest road I could find, but I never really found anything that could challenge the comforts of the seat. It was pretty amazing, though.
9: It takes a little bit to get used to because it feels like you're a little disconnected from the rest of the truck, but they're amazing at keeping your body stable. You know, you could pound on off-road routes all day long and you wouldn't come back sore.
7: Yeah, no. And in the runner-up category, do I remember seeing a Jeep Gladiator in that mix?
9: I don't have the list of runner-ups on it, but I would imagine that the Gladiator would be there as well.
7: Yeah. How about full-size trucks? I mean, we have so many, you know, so many good full-size trucks. It must be hard. I mean, there's F-150, Ram, GMC, and Chevy. There's so many good trucks out there. What was the winner in that category?
9: And not only are there a lot of good trucks, but there are a lot of good trucks with off-road versions, which are fantastic. But we gave it to the F-150 lineup. They have the Tremor, they have the Raptor, incredibly capable trucks, get you there, get you back. With that livability for 365 days a year, the F-150 just rose to the top of our rankings. All of these awards are based on data. It's not just what we're thinking in our mind that we want to award these trucks. We go back, and U.S. News uses data to give these awards.
7: Well, explain to us a little bit, the data model you use. How's that shake out? How does that work?
9: So we look at interior space, interior mm-hmm. features, off-road features, performance, fuel economy, safety, reliability. All of those are distilled down into numbers that we use to determine, who our winners are. It's and the U.S. News way. We yep. just don't base it on our own opinion.
7: There must be a tiny little of opinion in there, right?
9: There's more than a bit of opinion in there, and including our own opinion. But our own opinions are boiled down to numbers as well.
7: Yeah. Well, I can understand the F-150 because the F-150 rear seat reminded me of like the last time I was in a full-size Lincoln Continental, or a Lincoln Town Car. I mean, the rear seat in the F-150 is ridiculously spacious, so I can understand that. How about road trips? Not everybody goes camping, like you pointed out. The idea of, an adventure vehicle for some people is just, finding that next hotel 400 or 500 miles away. What were the best vehicles for road trips?
9: So the best vehicles for road trips, and on this category, it is 2026. Gas prices are through the roof. So we heavily weighted fuel economy into these rankings, at least for this year. Best car for road tripping, 2026 Kia K5. 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
7: It's quite a list, and it must have been a little bit hard to sort of separate these out. For instance, the Kia Sportage versus the Hyundai Tucson. I mean, they're so close together, but I'm guessing the Kia felt a little bit more solid for the person that might go on the road trip, but also maybe venture a little bit off-road?
9: Those two are extremely close. I mean, they're on the same platform. The Hyundai wins a lot in that category because its cargo space is slightly better.
7: Mm-hmm.
9: But the driving dynamics of the Sportage are slightly better than the Tucson.
7: Mm. And you kind of pointed out earlier, GMC's everywhere. And GMC's almost, I don't know, it's sort of the forgotten stepchild of General Motors sometimes. But the vehicles are so good, and they do offer a little bit more unique feel and look than their Chevrolet counterpart.
9: They are definitely a step up in interior quality. You know, I compare the Silverado EV to the Sierra EV, and they're essentially the same truck, except I would take the Sierra EV every day just because its interior doesn't look like a Malibu.
7: Hmm. good point. You know, when we look at this category, and we looked at things like the GMC Yukon XL, again, it's a big vehicle. It's not made for everybody, but if you're somebody with a bunch of kids or you have a need for towing, the Yukon XL, certainly with the ridiculous amount of space inside of it, something that can something that can fit a bill for a lot of people. And even though it's a big, huge SUV, it's a vehicle that, I don't know, I mean, 17 or 18 miles per gallon probably combined is not fantastic, but considering the capability of it, is not terrible.
9: Absolutely. I mean, and that vehicle drives smaller than it is. It's a massive vehicle, but it's maneuverable comparatively. It is not an inexpensive vehicle. At the high end, those things can, you know, $80,000, $90,000, $100,000, close to $100,000. But they earned this award.
7: Yeah. No, I think the last one I drove was the, you know, couldn't put anything more in it. And I think it was $109,000 or something. It was very expensive. And, you know, you mentioned best minivan for road tripping. People sort of shun minivans, but minivans are probably one of the best vehicles for road tripping there is because of the space and the maneuverability and the fuel efficiency.
9: Absolutely. I mean, my wife and I don't have kids, but we have a minivan for the dog. We do dog shows. We mm-hmm. do long road trips for dog shows. We recently purchased a Kia Carnival Hybrid, and on a road trip to California, we got 34.5 miles per gallon from a minivan. That makes for one heck of a road trip vehicle.
7: I bet it does. Well, we have to ask, what kind of dogs?
9: English Bull Terrier.
7: Oh, okay.
9: Like Spuds McKenzie or the Target dog.
7: There you go. Both good choices. We like both the Target dog and Spuds McKenzie. So there we go. If people want to find out more information about this list, which, you know, let's face it, U.S. News, you know, does this fantastic job of lists everything from best credit cards to, you know, you're paying too much for car insurance, but automotive, there's all kinds of stuff here. Simple enough, usnews.com, right?
9: Just go to usnews.com, and I did misspeak earlier. Best subcompact SUV for off-roading was the Bronco Sport. It was the midsize for the Bronco.
7: And the Bronco Sport's an interesting vehicle because I have to say, I think I drove it in the Badlands edition recently, and I was like, it's a rebadged Ford Escape, until I drove it and realized it had some real capability.
9: It does. Thinking about it as a rebadged Escape isn't fair to that vehicle anymore.
7: Right. Yeah. They've
9: done a really good job on that.
7: Yeah, they really did. And I'm somebody who likes sort of compact to midsize SUVs, so I felt the size was maneuverable, comfortable enough for full-size.

0: 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My name is John Paul. 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We'll be right back.
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0: And welcome back to the Car Doctor Program on 95.9 WATD. Let's talk to Mike in Bridgewater. Michael?
9: Hi, John.
0: Hi, Michael.
9: Yes. Hi. hope you had a good Memorial Day. Weather wasn't cooperative as you were talking about weather today. But anyway, the reason I'm calling, may I give you the latest update on my Lexus, 2016 Lexus.
0: Your Lexus that only stops when it wants to?
9: Yes, sort of, kind of. It's not quite that bad, but all right. So it's a 2016 Lexus ES 300H.
0: Right.
9: And the issue started last winter. The tire pressure monitor would show dashes, and then it would show the actual numbers, bounce, whatever. Yep. It would come back and forth, and then every once in a while, you'd get the ABS icon flashing for a nanosecond. Your foot's still pushing on the brake. It says, oh, there's a skid. Something's going on. Mm. So it obviously would pump the brake for you, and you'd stop a little further along. Mm-hmm. I've gone to two places. I went to Junior's, and I went to Lexus. And they said there was a program, and that's something that we talked about. And when I called Lexus, you know, I think I told you I was on the phone with the first guy for an hour and 15 minutes, but, you know, they were supposed to get a phone call back. Never got a phone call, waited a few weeks, whatever. Anyways, this week I talked with the rep again, and the rep kept, you know, going back to the supervisor, and it got interesting because I had gotten a letter from Lexus that my car was involved in this brake booster program, but it had to show certain codes.
0: Right.
9: And anyways, the bottom line is the rep told me that the supervisor doesn't need to speak with me, that my VIN number doesn't qualify. And I said, gee, that's interesting, because they never told you my VIN number.
0: Mm.
9: So whether they looked up my name or whatever, be that.

0: May, I was supposed to get a phone call Thursday. Never got the phone call back from the supervisor. And somehow missed. They're supposed to call me. Let's put it this Monday at 3 o'clock, I'm supposed to speak with the supervisor in this situation. You know, and I have the letter in front of me, John, that was given sent to me. My car fits in with parameters. But I have some interesting... I don't know how I ended up getting it, but it's actually from Lexus out of Plano, Texas. And it shows, this is what you need to do. Don't give this out to the media. Don't do this. Anyways,
1: Really?
0: I may, if it works, I could maybe email the information to you, just so you can see what I'm talking about. But the point is, it's really interesting, John. You know, I have the letter in hand that was given to me back years ago. Your car would qualify, but now it's getting... The reason August works is because it's August for me is my car was built in 1/16, 2016. I bought it in 8/16. That's why it's 10 years or from the date of use. So that's why my car is going to be out by August.
1: Right.
0: And now I've asked, is there somebody else I can speak with? You know, I took your advice about trying to get a field engineer, but that became a catch-22 unless the dealership does it. And I never asked them for the codes that was actually shown, because it gives you the four codes in this paperwork that I... And I went to the... They told me to go to National Highway Traffic Safety Administration and report it. And I ended up going there, and there's a couple of... that would qualify in here that they described, especially one of them described it was an LS 2015, and about the problem. So I was told basically when I wouldn't accept just the fact that, well, you've got to go to National Highway, you know, Traffic Safety Administration and report it because your VIN number doesn't qualify. I just thought that was curious. So we'll see how this goes. It's right. kind of interesting that... They told you ahead of time there could be a problem, but now that the problem is starting to exhibit itself again, like it did last winter, I'm starting to get ashes on the dashboard and then the numbers. And I had one incident where the brakes become fun. So that's where it's at.
1: Yeah. The tire pressure one's a little curious, because that's, you know, looking at the bulletin, the one that it says, you know, some 2016 to 2018, you know, ES models may exhibit a condition where the brake, ABS, and or traction warning lights are on or a check vehicle stability control message displays. And it says one of the following specific trouble codes will be stored in vehicle's memory to use for verification. And it goes on, there's C code C1391, C1252, C1256, 1253. And it says this condition may be caused by a small internal brake fluid leak inside the brake booster assembly with master cylinder. And it says follow the repair procedure. And it goes on to say it's going to take 3 hours to do the job. But it does go on through the repair procedure. It says, are the brake ABS track warning lights on, or does the check VSC message display? Yes, it did. So continue to step two, using TechStream, which is their scanner, check for any store codes. And it says, if any of the following of those four codes are displayed, it says, yes, go to step three. If no, it says this bulletin does not apply. Continue diagnosis using the applicable repair manual. So, but you're right. It does. You've been getting all of those except the code. So, I don't know. To me, I know it's hard for, you know, to be able to, you know, come up with something when they're kind of, they, you know, certainly have their, I guess, corporate hands tied that, you know, we can't do this unless we do, unless we see that. But to me, I don't know. It seems to me like, I mean, if we weren't trying to do this under some sort of warranty extension, what you describe, you know, once you've completely eliminated possibilities of you know, poor wire connections, you know, corrosion of former, you know, and not your car, but, you know, a car that may have been repaired once and a wire got pinched, or a wire that's, you know, got a twist in it somewhere and it's being held in place by a clip, and that clip is causing, you know, a rub through on a wire somewhere, something along those lines. You know, once you've sort of completely eliminated any possibility of those, it seems to me like brake booster and master cylinder are the things you need to think about replacing.
0: Yeah, I'm looking at the trouble codes. I won't. You've got other people, John, but the codes here are C1391,
1: yep.
0: C1252, C1256, or C1253. But as you go further on down in this document that I have, customer contacts gives you questions, give them the 800 number. And then it says, I found this interesting. Media contacts. It's imperative. I'm just reading quote. It's imperative that all media contacts, parentheses, local and national, receive a consistent message. In this regard, all media contacts must be directed to, and it gives this gentleman's name, Ed Helwig, and his number in Toyota Corporate Communications. And then it says, please do not provide this number to customers. Please provide this contact only to media. So, and then it goes on to explain it. You know, I just may, if it's okay, I'll just email it and whatever. Yeah. I don't want to beat this up, but, you know, John, it seems like they know about the problem, and to fix it, it's $4,000 out of pocket. So it's not a cheap, and I understand. I wish I had said, what are the codes that you said, you know, when Lexus took more, when Juniors, and I never asked them for it, because, you know, I'm figuring I just need to replace the batteries on them.
1: Right.
0: Yeah, so, yeah. All right.
1: Well,
0: I'll see how tomorrow's phone call goes. Don't expect much there, but it just becomes an issue, you know.
1: Yeah,
0: so.
1: Yeah, it is, you know, and I don't even, you know, I'm not even sure the dealer, you know, would want to even say, you know what, we'll take a chance and we'll, you know, if you went in and said, look, this is a symptom I'm having, this is what's going on, can we just replace it? And if they said, well, we can replace it, but we can't guarantee that's going to fix it. I don't know, to me, I don't know, I'm trying to find the part and see what it is, and
0: John, don't have to worry. I've got information. It gives you the part numbers and everything that's involved, how the dealership to go through with it.
1: Yeah.
0: Let me just, you know, whatever, and that's kind of where we're at. I don't want to take up all of your time, but I just find it curious. That's
1: I agree with you. And you know, this is something we run into once in a while where, you know, somebody will write to me or call me and say, hey, look, you know, my car has exhibited this, this, and this, and I went to the dealer and they said, oh, your VIN number doesn't apply to this, but it's exactly the same problem. And it never fails, or almost never fails, that a year or two down the line, all of a sudden they extend that recall or customer service bulletin out enough where all of a sudden that gets covered. And then usually in there, there's somewhere that says something like, well, if you've already paid for this, we can reimburse you up to X amount. But
0: I, you know, it's going to be a decision. And, you know, if my car didn't fall within the parameters of the when it was built, because it falls in between 2015 and 2016, but I've got the paperwork in front of me, you know, so.
1: Right.
0: My only other thing is, you had suggested trying to get a hold of a field service rep, you know, that kind of person to come down. And I don't know how to go do that other than the dealership says, well, we have to ask that because.
1: Right.
0: And I'm saying, who pays Lexus for that guy? And they said, Lexus, you said. So I don't know.
1: Yeah. I mean, it seems like if you. How can I put this? If you become a big enough pain in their side, that maybe they will say, hey, look, you know, the Lexus district field rep, field service engineer only comes here once every 30 days. Let's make an appointment for you and him to get together to talk about this and see what they think.
0: Okay.
1: But I think you might have to be the squeaky wheel.
0: Listen, if I tell him I know you, John, I know what's going to happen right away.
1: Well, good luck with that, because it's never worked with me. So, yeah.
0: All right, John. Listen, appreciate your time. And
1: okay.
0: Well,
1: thanks, Mike. Take care. Bye-bye.
0: Bye.
1: Well, I talked about something that wasn't exactly a car review, but it's a review of sorts. And by the way, if you would like to join us, 781-837-4900. The lines are open at 781-837-4900. And it is time for me to head north. And I'm still in Florida. My wife is actually home. And kind of a long story, but we had a death in the family, and she needed to go home to be with her sister, so I put her on a plane on Tuesday, and this will be the first time I've actually driven this amount of distance by myself, so this should be sort of interesting. And this year, I'm leaving the Santa Fe here, and I'm taking the Volkswagen Beetle back north. And the reason behind that is we have another Volkswagen Beetle that I bought from a former coworker, Dave Juvet, who I used to work with years ago at AAA. And I still occasionally, I guess, kind of hear from him. He lives out in Arizona now. But his wife had this Volkswagen Beetle that she bought in 2009. And he, when they were getting ready to move, he wanted to get rid of it. I said, what do you want for it? And he says, I don't know, $500,000. I'm like, well, it's got to be worth $1,000. So I gave him $1,000 for it. And as crazy as he was, him and his wife actually delivered the car to my house in Abington, dropped it off. I left him a check in the mailbox. He left the keys in the mailbox. And I was actually in Florida at the time. He brought it to me with a full tank of gas. Car dealers hardly do that. So I am forever indebted to him for that car. And the idea of that car was only going to last a year or so. It hasn't. It has lasted 4 or 5 years now. I did have Junior's Automotive put a cooling fan in it because you have to take off the whole front clip, the fenders and bumper and all that stuff to get to the fan. I wasn't prepared to do that in my driveway, so I had him do that. It had just recently, my wife, in Easter, went up and actually got the car, brought it to Junior's for a state inspection. Junior wasn't there, but his guys ran it through the normal inspection process. It passed just fine. But anyway, it's time to replace that car. So we have this Volkswagen Beetle here that we bought back in 2015. It only has 32,000 miles on it. So that's the vehicle I'm going to drive home in. So I wanted to store and cover the Hyundai. So first I topped off the fuel. I added fuel stabilizer. I changed the oil. I checked whatever fluids were left to check. There's not that many anymore because of electric power steering and sealed automatic transmissions. I don't know if this does any good, but it makes me feel better. A couple of years ago, I went to Home Depot or someplace and bought some like 1-inch thick pink construction foam, the stuff they stick to the side of houses. And I cut it into like 1-foot squares. I park on top of it, thinking that maybe it prevents the tires from getting flat spots. It does squish down, so it kind of does something. I also removed something I'm doing now. Because of what I've seen in the past, almost every car has some kind of plastic engine cover. Plastic engine cover is there for a little bit for appearance, but also quiets the noise of fuel injectors and other stuff going on under the hood. It has foam under there. So it can become a home for homeless animals like mice and rats. And I remember last year when I pulled the engine cover off of the Volkswagen, it looked like perhaps rats were up inside there once. They didn't eat anything, which was nice, but they may have been there once. So I pulled the engine cover, put it in the back. I aired up the tires, which I actually forgot to do till this morning. As I was writing this, I said, started to think of the things you do when you put a car away. And one of them, max out the tire pressure. So 35, 36 pounds, whatever the maximum tire inflation is. Did that. I have a battery tender. It's actually Battery Tender Junior, the little small one. It fits under one of those in-use electric covers, the clear see-through ones. So it fits right under there, so it stays pretty waterproof. I put some damp rid, those things that eliminate moisture, one in the front seat, one in the back. And then the Earthkind people that have the stuff that's supposed to keep bugs and things away that smell like fir trees, I put one of those under the hood and maybe another one in the back. I don't remember. Worst comes to worst, it's going to smell like Christmas inside. And then I locked the car. So now it's time for car cover. And in the past, I've used Empire covers. I like the quality. We've had folks from Empire on the program before. I like the quality. I like the custom fit. The last cover I got was a custom cover for the Volkswagen Beetle. It was actually made for Volkswagen Dune, which is kind of the Beetle that was kind of on steroids, jacked up a little bit. Fits perfectly on the Beetle convertible. I like the idea it has things like pockets for the mirrors, so you don't have to fold the mirrors in. Good car cover. It went through last storm season with no problems whatsoever. Folded that all up. But I couldn't find one. It's not that I couldn't find one for the Hyundai. I couldn't find one I could get soon enough because I kind of procrastinated on, am I taking the Volkswagen? Am I taking the Hyundai? Am I taking the Volkswagen? Am I taking the Hyundai? My wife wasn't crazy about taking the Volkswagen. She thought it'd be too small, too cozy. But now, where she's up north, I'll drive it by myself. So, I went to Budge, B-U-D-G-E covers, and I believe they make Empire car covers. I think they're the same company. And I bought a Budge cover from Walmart. And why did I buy it from Walmart? Because I looked online, and it was, $100 or something, and they literally delivered it the same day. I ordered it in the morning, and it was here by like 4 in the afternoon. And it was cheaper, and they don't have them in the stores anyway, but it was probably cheaper ordering online anyway. But here's where it gets interesting. At the same time when I purchased the Budge cover, I took it out of the package, which also was like shrink wrapped. It was like they put it in one of those dehydrator things and shrunk it down. By the time I took it out and took all the wrinkles out of it, U.S. car covers sent me a cover. I had not heard of U.S. car covers before, but they sent me a cover. It must have been because I reached out at some point. And the cover is called the DaShield Ultimum Car Cover, and it's from U.S. Car Covers, and it's DaShield Ultimum, Ultimum. And I would say it's positioned as a premium option for people looking for a heavy-duty all-around vehicle protection. I will say during Hurricane Ian, which was the worst hurricane that Florida has seen in decades, the car cover that I had on the Volkswagen, I think, did a pretty good job until it just couldn't anymore. I think 150-mile-an-hour winds finally took the cover off. But what was interesting is I had some minor scratches, one or two decent-sized dents, but I think looking at cars around where I am, there was a lot of heavy scratches, more dents, things like that. I really think the car cover really helped protect it, which I think this Ultimum car cover will do the same. It's really designed for durability and weather resistance, and we'll see if it delivers on that promise. Could it be more car cover than people need? Depends on what you're looking for. I think the key strength in this is it's got six-layer construction. It's got an inner fleece lining, so it should be gentle on the paint. I always kind of worry about that a little bit because when it starts rubbing back and forth, can that damage paint? Maybe. I did wash and wax the Hyundai, which was good and bad. It was really slippery and made putting the cover on a little bit annoying. And the outer layers are built to handle rain. It really looks waterproof. And I think it should do really good for a UV exposure. at the same time, in hopefully the unpredictable weather that we have down here that can be tough on the overall finish. So far, we've had some Florida rain, and so far it's done a good job. It's pretty tightly woven, waterproof layers. It should reflect UV rays, which should help reduce fading and interior buildup. Because of I wouldn't call it a custom cover. I would call it a semi-custom cover. It fits a little bit loosely. It does have a silhouette shape. I'm sure it would fit on a Lexus, or it'd probably fit on a Jeep Grand Cherokee. Probably same overall size. But what I do like about it, because it is a little bit bigger, it covers most of the tires. And in Florida, you need to worry about UV damage to tires, cracking and weather checking and all that sort of stuff. So it does a pretty good job of covering the tires. It also has two vents built into it, which should help prevent moisture from getting trapped underneath. Years back, I got a car cover that was designed to go all the way to the ground to keep rodents out. And we covered the Volkswagen, the old Volkswagen up north. And we actually had a problem where it got mildewy inside. Now, I don't know if it was because of it didn't breathe enough. The company said, oh, they breathe well because they fit loose. Well, this one has vents in it, so it should vent out any moisture that's inside of it. So I like that. Fit and security are also pretty well executed. It has pretty good feeling elastic hems so that wrap around the front bumper. It also has three reinforced straps with tie down grommets to help keep it in place. We'll see how that does. My neighbor has, who hasn't been here this year, they have a Saturn SC, the sporty Saturn, and they got a car cover for it last year when they left. And I've probably put that cover back on a dozen times. And finally, I tied it to the wheels and then wrapped rope around it and tied it to the back wheels and wrapped rope around it and then threw a piece of rope underneath the car and wrapped it around the long way to hold it in place so hopefully it stays where it's supposed to be. Where it is multi-layer, it is a little bit cumbersome to install. Two people, does it take two people? No. But a second person would be helpful, I think. I put it on both times by myself to test it and test it for fit. So it seems good. In terms of durability, it does feel really solid. The real key down here is going to be wind and rain. I mean, two years ago, we had Hurricane Milton and Helene, where we had incredible storm surge. Now, I don't live near the ocean, but I do live near a creek, and the creek did rise. And in fact, between the combination of all the rain and the creek rising, the room that I'm sitting in right now had about 6 or 8 inches of water in it. The mobile home tin shack itself was fine, but this room was pretty damp. So I don't know where all the water went. It was gone by the time we got here. But anyway, so it's water's an issue, so hopefully it takes care of that. The car is parked in a carport, so it does help to somewhat, unless, like Ian, the carport blows away. So, in terms of durability, I think it should do a good job. It looks pretty solid. So we'll see how it handles winds, if we get them. Hopefully hurricane season will be lighter than it's been the last 3 years, although last year was fine. So we were happy for that. So for users who only need basic indoor protection or occasional coverage, if you're somebody who keeps their car in the garage all the time, but you go visit friends and you cover your car with a car cover when it's sitting outside, there's probably simpler and more affordable options, and they're probably available through U.S. car covers as well. Overall, though, I think this DaShield Ultimum stands out as a high-end car cover that should do well in outdoor protection. I'll let you know in 6 months at the end of hurricane season how it did. I think it's a good cover for someone who's willing to pay a little bit more. like I said, the car cover that I purchased, which seemed fine. The budge cover seemed fine, but it didn't have that nice fleecy material inside. It was a little rough on the inside. It did fit well. I will admit this, the fit was good. It was about $100, I think. This one has a retail price of $200. And when I checked the U.S. car cover website today, in fact, there was an instant 15% savings, and there's no charge for shipping. So, you know, you're going to spend it's going to be $175, $165 for a good quality, heavy-duty car cover that should do its job. So there you go. There's our review of the U.S. car cover, the Shield car cover. And again, we'll see how it makes out. Why don't we take a quick break? We'll be right back.
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1: And welcome back to the Car Doctor program. Let's go to Tom in Kingston. Tom? Tom?
7: I feel so bad for that guy, Mike, dealing with the Lexus.
1: I know. So do I.
7: One of those things is like, oh. Yeah. You know, right away you want to start a GoFundMe or something for him, you know?
1: Yeah, I know.
7: But that's tough.
1: And $4,000, I tried looking up the, I just used Google to search out master cylinder brake booster assembly, and $4,000 seems steep.
7: What?
1: You know, it is 3.5 hours labor, and, you know, dealers now are charging $175, so call it, call it $200 an hour for easy math. You know, that's, you know, $600-$700 in labor. I only saw a couple $1,000s for the parts, but still, you know, $3,000, $4,000, you know, it's a lot of money.
7: You ain't kidding. It's not like the old days. You go to Lappin Auto and get things there. You know, it happens at Lappin's.
1: I was just going to say that.
7: Yeah. So when you go to store your car, are you going to start it up first to get the Stabil going through the whole
1: thing? Oh, yeah. I actually put the Stabil in it probably a week and a half ago, or probably even a little bit more than that. But since then, I sort of mentioned we had a death in the family. My nephew passed away, and I used the car to take my wife to the airport. So it was all mixed through there, and then I topped it off with some fresh gas. So the tank is pretty full. So.
7: Oh, that's good.
1: Yeah.
7: And refresh my memory. Remember the days you used to give away motor oil?
1: That yes.
7: Was it blue stuff?
1: Royal purple. You're close.
7: Purple.
1: Yeah.
7: Is that product around anymore?
1: Oh, yeah. Yeah, it's still a premium quality oil. It's a boutique supplier, I guess. And I don't know if they're actually a refiner or they just have a refiner make it up for them. But it still is kind of, when you pour it, it still is sort of purple looking. In fact, someone question, sent me a question the other day. They have, and they're from your town, actually. They have a Corvette, and they said it's in beautiful condition. It only has 14,000 miles on it. It was, I don't know, 15 years old, and the transmission feels like it's you're shifting a box of rocks, was his comment. And he wanted to know, the dealer says put just Dextron transmission fluid in it. The Corvette clubs all say use Royal Purple synthetic fluid. And sure enough, Royal Purple makes a slight upgrade in fully synthetic fluid that is more than compatible for that Corvette. So
7: you're talking transmission now, right?
1: Yep, for transmission. Okay. Yep. For a manual transmission. It's a manual transmission.
7: Oh, it's a manual.
1: It's a manual that uses automatic transmission fluid.
7: Wow.
1: Yeah. Which a lot do. Well, you know, they're not all 90, 150 weight. You know.
7: I know. Miss those days.
1: Mm. Well, I don't miss the smell though. The smell of heavy gear oil just is stinky. I don't miss that.
7: You know, funny thing you said that. The funny thing is my grandmother used to love the smell of motor oil, paint thinner, and pine sol soap.
1: Well.
7: And mothballs.
1: I mean, and mothballs.
7: And she lived to be 99 and a half, so there might be something to it.
1: There might be something to that. You could be right. You could be right.
7: So are you going this week home?
1: Yes, I am. I'm going to probably leave first thing in the morning. And here's where it gets adventurous. I used AI to plot a route for me. So I used artificial intelligence to plot a route for me, avoiding Route 95.
7: Oh.
1: And it looks pretty close to the way I normally go. I kind of go up through Florida and into Virginia and, you know, the Carolinas and part of Georgia, and then kind of skirt Virginia, go northern part of Virginia through northern New Jersey and northern New York, or not northern New York, sort of through White Plains and then down. This time I'm going to try, instead of going on 195 through Connecticut or 95 through Connecticut, I'm going to try, I think it's 84. Up to 495, take 495 to Cape Cod that way, and see if I can eliminate that constant traffic jam in Connecticut.
7: If you ever see the Blue Diner, when you go up to the Connecticut, up to 84,
1: yep.
7: Don't hesitate to go in there. Great food.
1: Yeah, my wife and I are sort of the same this way, that we just want to get where we're going, and she hates road trips. Maybe if we did something like that, it would make it more fun.
7: But, yeah, get out, stretch your legs.
1: Well, we do that. Usually it's a, how do they say it in proper terms? A bio break.
7: Oh, okay.
1: Yeah.
7: So you're doing the AI triptychs.
1: I have my AAA triptych right there next to it. But okay. I'm like, I wonder what artificial intelligence will tell me which way to go. So we're going to see how this works.
7: Awesome. Well,
1: and of course, I have my Garmin GPS, of course, too. So
7: always someone to tell you what to do. Besides,
1: because when my wife's not there, you know, the Garmin's got to tell me what to do.
7: That's right.
1: Yeah.
7: Well, listen. Have a safe trip.
1: Hey, thank you. Take care.
7: Take care. Bye bye.
1: All right. So that music means we need to go. I want to thank John Vincent from U.S. News for calling in, telling us about best adventure vehicles. We'll see how a 2015 Volkswagen Beetle does as an adventure vehicle. And hopefully next week, I'll be calling you from the home studio in Cape Cod. So until next week, make sure you wear your seatbelt, drive safely, be good to your car, and if you do see an emergency vehicle by the side of the road, slow down or move over. It saves lives. Talk to y'all next week. Bye-bye.

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Till Tuesday on 95.9 WATD with John Shea. Did you feel the sonic boom on Saturday? What a crazy story this is. Apparently, it was caused by a meteorite just off of Massachusetts. In some places, it shook their entire house. In other places, just sounded like thunder. But if you want to learn more about what exactly happened, you can check out a story on our homepage at 95.9WATD.com. Other than that, it was a pretty lousy weekend weather-wise. A lot of rain. Hopefully, things are drying out and warming up throughout the week. Josh Nicholas watching your forecast. We'll check in with him just after 10:30. In the meantime, Hootie and the Blowfish.

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Be a WATD road reporter and call the traffic tip line at 781-837-4900. That's 781-837-4900. The South Shore's news, weather, and traffic station, 95.9 WATD.

0: George Michael, Elton John, Don't Let the Sun Go Down on Me on 95.9 WATD with John Shea. I think we let the sun go down on the weekend. It was not pretty at all. And we're in June. I think Mother Nature didn't get the memo. We'll be checking in on Josh Nichols' forecast just after 10:30 and more of the best songs on the radio, including Steve Winwood, Fleetwood Mac, NSYNC, and Howard Jones. 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

NSYNC, Tearing Up My Heart on 95.9 WATD. I'm John Chay. You know, when a lot of that 90s and early 2000s bubblegum stuff was coming out, I was in junior high and high school, and yes, I made fun of that stuff quite a bit back in the day, but looking back, some great pop music came out in the late 1990s and early 2000s. Hanging out with you and the best songs on the radio and watching that forecast, hopefully things are going to be drying out and warming up as the week progresses. We have Josh Nichols watching your South Shore forecast. We'll check in with Josh after Howard Jones here on 95.9 WATD.

0: 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I'm John Shea, checking in on your latest South Shore weather forecast. We say hello to meteorologist Josh Nichols.
1: My forecast for tonight calls for a clear sky, radiational cooling with the drier air and the calm air. And that clear sky means temperatures really dropping back. We're down to near 40 in places like the interior metro south. Right along the coast, we're down into the middle and in some cases even upper 40s in places like Boston. For tomorrow, wall-to-wall sunshine can be expected. High temperatures back into the low 70s away from the immediate coast where a sea breeze will set up into the afternoon. On Wednesday, again, the trend is upwards. In terms of temperature, highs back into the mid-70s with just about 100% of the possible bright sunshine and a bit of a northeasterly sea breeze in the afternoon. Thursday brings sun, your top 10 back up near 80. And again, we're into the middle 80s by the time we get into Friday with a mostly sunny sky. For WATDM meteorologist Josh Nichols.
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Watertown Zone, Noah Kahn on 95.9 WATD. I'm John Shea, hanging out with you on a Monday night and the best songs on the radio. The Phoenix Masonic Lodge in Hanover has their monthly breakfast, actually the last breakfast of the season, coming up on June 14th at 133 Broadway in Hanover. That's from 8 till 11. It's all you can eat, too. So for details on that, do a search for Phoenix Masonic Lodge in Hanover. Information should come right up. More of the best songs on the radio. 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

Some Dirty Dancing music to kick off your 11 o'clock hour, 95.9 WATD with John Shea hanging out with you and the best songs on the radio. Happy Monday. Later on this month, the Friends of Bridgewater Music Alley kick off their 2026 season. That's on June 25th. To learn about who's performing this year, head over to bridgewatermusicalley.com and join me. Tomorrow night on Almost Famous, we'll dedicate the entire two-hour show to this year's upcoming performances. In the meantime, Mariah Carey, right now on 95.9 WATD.

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Apparently, it was a meteorite that caused a sonic boom heard all across Massachusetts and New England. 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Our Dan McCready did a piece on that earlier today. 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It's Corey Hart on 95.9 WATD. Just

New England's own Ray LaMontagne on 95.9 WATD with John Shea, the South Shores radio station. The First Parish in Norwell is hosting a spring craft fair on June 6th. That's from 9 till 2, featuring 25 local crafters showcasing their products, also live music and refreshments. For details, firstparishnorwell.org is the website. 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

0: 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I'm John Shea, checking in on your latest South Shore weather forecast. We say hello to meteorologist Josh Nichols.
1: My forecast for tonight calls for a clear sky, radiational cooling with the drier air and the calm air. And that clear sky means temperatures really dropping back. We're down to near 40 in places like the interior metro south. Right along the coast, we're down into the middle and in some cases even upper 40s in places like Boston. For tomorrow, wall-to-wall sunshine can be expected. High temperatures back into the low 70s away from the immediate coast where a sea breeze will set up into the afternoon. On Wednesday, again, the trend is upwards. In terms of temperature, highs back into the mid-70s with just about 100% of the possible bright sunshine and a bit of a northeasterly sea breeze in the afternoon. Thursday brings sun, your top temp back up near 80. And again, we're into the middle 80s by the time we get into Friday with a mostly sunny sky. For WATDM meteorologist Josh Nichols.
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Elton John brings you into Tuesday morning here on 95.9 WATD with John Shea. 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

American Authors on WATD with John Shea. I can never hear that song without thinking about the Super Bowl commercial from many years ago with the Budweiser horses and the puppy and all that. Just if you don't know it, look it up. It's really cool. Hanging out with you and the best songs on the radio. Happy Tuesday morning to you. Don't forget, later on tonight, it's Almost Famous, our local music show. I'll be joined in studio tonight by representatives of the 2026 season of Friends of Bridgewater Music Alley and South Shore band The Glow. We'll be playing live on the tiny stage. That's Almost Famous tonight, 8 till 10, 95.9 WATD.

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Whitney Houston taking on Dolly Parton on 95.9 WATD, I Will Always Love You. And if you love the Whitney version of that song, check out the Dolly version if you haven't heard it. It's quite different, but I kind of think it's better just a little bit than Whitney's. I mean, the original is always better, in my opinion. John Shea hanging out with the best songs on the radio, and Josh Nichols' latest South Shore forecast comes your way after Phil Collins on 95.9 WATD.

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0: 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I'm John Shea, checking in on your latest South Shore weather forecast. We say hello to meteorologist Josh Nichols.
1: My forecast for tonight calls for a clear sky, radiational cooling with the drier air and the calm air. And that clear sky means temperatures really dropping back. We're down to near 40 in places like the interior metro south. Right along the coast, we're down into the middle and in some cases even upper 40s in places like Boston. For tomorrow, wall-to-wall sunshine can be expected. High temperatures back into the low 70s away from the immediate coast where a sea breeze will set up into the afternoon. On Wednesday, again, the trend is upwards. In terms of temperature, highs back into the mid-70s with just about 100% of the possible bright sunshine and a bit of a northeasterly sea breeze in the afternoon. Thursday brings sun, your top 10 back up near 80. And again, we're into the middle 80s by the time we get into Friday with a mostly sunny sky. For WATDM meteorologist Josh Nichols.
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Boston's own Charlie Puth on WATD. That's right. He lived in Boston for a while, studying at Berklee College of Music. That's called Changes. I'm John Shea with the best songs on the radio. My time for this morning has come to an end. I'm back later on tonight, starting at 8 o'clock for Almost Famous, our local music show. I'll be joined in studio tonight by the Friends of Bridgewater Music Alley and South Shore band The Glow. So join me for that later on tonight at 8, the South Shore's Morning News. That comes your way much later on this morning at 5. And in the meantime, it's Journey here on WATD.

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And from the stage I can tell that she can't let go and she can't relax. 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

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It's hard to play a gig in this town, keep a straight face. It seems like everybody's got a plan.

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This has got to be the saddest day of my life. I called you here today for a bit of bad news. I won't be able to see you anymore because of my obligations and the ties that you have. We've been meeting here every day. And since this is our last day together, I want to hold you just one more time. When you turn and walk away, don't look back. I want to remember.

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0: Hey, it's John Shea here from Almost Famous Radio, introducing you to independent bands and musicians from across New England. Every Tuesday night, 8 till 10, brought to you by Tiny and Sons Glass. Coming up tonight, it's all about the 2026 season of Bridgewater Music Alley that kicks off on June 25th. We'll feature some of the artists performing this year, and The Glow will join me on the WATD Tiny stage. That's Almost Famous tonight, 8 till 10, 95.9 WATD and 95.9 WATD.com.
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3: Now entering the studio are today's contestants. This is Mr. Millard Snofkin from Carbondale, Illinois. And this is Mr. Leroy Finkelstein from Brooklyn, New York. And this is Alfred Yankovic from Linwood, California. These three people will compete today on Jeopardy!

That's right, Al. You lost. And let me tell you what you didn't win. A 20-volume set of the Encyclopedia International, a case of turtle wax, and a year's supply of Rice-A-Roni, the San Francisco treat. But that's not all. You also made yourself look like a jerk in front of millions of people. And you brought shame and disgrace on your family name for generations to come. You don't get to come back tomorrow. You don't even get a lousy copy of our home game. You're a complete loser.

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10: ABC News, I'm Chuck Sievertson. Curse words we can't repeat here. We're in a heated phone call between President Trump and Israeli Prime Minister Netanyahu Monday, according to sources familiar with it. They say Trump called Netanyahu ungrateful and crazy, saying his escalation of war in Lebanon could sink the Iran-U.S. talks. It will obey a federal judge's ruling temporarily freezing the Trump administration's $1.8 billion funds, says the Justice Department, funds set up for people claiming injuries from the Biden years. Tax dollars would potentially go to January 6th rioters who attacked police officers. Senator John Cornyn, Texas Republican.
11: Was this a miscalculation of the president?
12: Yes, I guess I'd call it that.
10: Trump administration's transgender military ban is likely unconstitutional, says a federal appeals court. Defense Secretary Hegseth indicates they'll appeal to the Supreme Court. Suspected Ebola cases rising. This is ABC News. Carson Hyder, a former North Carolina police officer, faces an assault charge after being caught on a doorbell camera repeatedly punching Sherry Moore during an arrest. ABC's Pierre Thomas.
13: Family says her nose was broken in the incident on Friday. On Saturday, Officer Hyder, who is 22 years old, was fired. Hyder turned himself in to face an assault charge of his own. Court records show that Moore was involved in a previous incident with Hyder last year, pleading guilty to charges of resisting arrest. Moore's family says she is homeless and suffers from mental health issues.
10: Hyder was also fired from his post over the weekend. Police in Muscatine, Iowa, investigating a series of shootings that left 7 people dead, including the shooter. Police say that all of the victims appear to be related, and the gunman reportedly took his own life after being confronted by police. Even as oil prices tick up, all 3 Wall Street indexes hit new records Monday. Chuck Sievertson, ABC News.
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23: 5:05, the Marshfield temperature, 44 degrees. Good morning. I'm Rob Hakala. The South Shore's morning news is underway. 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The WATD South Shore weather forecast. For the morning hours, we will have pretty nice out there right now. We're seeing that sunshine. That'll blend with some thin clouds later in the morning. This afternoon, a blend of clouds and sun, a low risk of a light shower, mainly late. A high today up about 69. This evening, decreasing clouds, a slight risk of a light shower early, a low down to 51, and then clearing out. Mostly clear through the overnight. Tomorrow for Wednesday, mostly sunny, a high near 73. It looks like a nice day. And for Thursday, lots of sunshine, even warmer, 77. We will have a full look at the traffic and the weather coming up on the 9s. We did have one early issue, which was 24 southbound crash with just the left lane getting by 24 south. That was south of 106 in West Bridgewater. 24 south, south of 106 in West Bridgewater. Still seeing just a little bit of a delay there. Overall, looks pretty good on the board. We'll check traffic and weather coming up on the 9s. 95.9 WATD. 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
23: Good morning. It is 5:09, and we are off to a good start this morning. No reports of any issues as you make your way up from Plymouth and Kingston right up into Weymouth and Braintree. Looks good along Route 3. No issues. Route 44 is fine. Middleborough to Plymouth. Over on Route 24, we did have a crash that was being cleaned up. 24 southbound. This was just south of 106 in West Bridgewater. We were still seeing a little bit of a delay there. 24 south with a crash south of 106 in West Bridgewater. Now, the northbound side is okay. No problems there from Raynham up to Randolph. Looks good on 24 north. The expressway northbound is okay. Furnace Brook up to the O'Neill Tunnel. 93 is fine through Braintree and Canton. 128 looks good through Dedham and Needham. Traffic on the nines every morning. Traffic emergencies when they happen on WATD. Now the updated South Shore weather. Let's get the details for you. Looks like it's going to be a nice couple of days here. For today, we will have areas of sun and some thin clouds during the morning hours. Looks nice out there right now. We'll have a blend of clouds and sun. A low risk of an afternoon shower. 69 for the high. This evening, maybe a slight risk for a shower early in the evening. Otherwise, we're going to have mostly clear skies in the overnight. A low down to 51. Tomorrow, lots of sunshine. 73 for Wednesday. Thursday, lots of sunshine. Even warmer. A high near 77. Right now, outside our studio in Marshfield, the temperature is 44 degrees in Marshfield at the weather station, WATD. Good morning. WATD News time now is 5:10. On a Tuesday morning,

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0: And good morning and welcome. The South Shore's morning news underway. It is a Tuesday morning, second day of June 2026. Great to have you here early. The South Shore's morning news. We'll be with you until 10 o'clock as we get you up and out the door, informed, everything you need to know to start the day right here at 95.9 FM WATD, streaming 95.9WATD.com. 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You can like and subscribe there, and we hope you watch the show. We stream that from 7 to 10 here on WATD. I'm Rob Hackelow with the morning team. Great to be with you. We'll be with you through the morning, and it's just gorgeous out there right now. The temperature, 44 degrees, looks nice outside our studio around the South Shore. We will be heading up for a high today of 69, and overall looks like a nice day. There is a low risk of a afternoon shower. The high today is 69, but sun blending with some thin clouds. And then tonight it'll clear out, low down to 51. And then the next couple of days look great, mostly sunny. 73 for Wednesday and 77 on Thursday. So it should be good. Today is the first day of the Jimmy Fund Scooper Bowl, which, again, you pay, you get in. It's in the Seaport this year. Eat all the ice cream you can. And it benefits the Jimmy Fund. Eat all the ice cream you can for a good cause. And that runs today, tomorrow, and Thursday from noon to 8. And again, it will be in the Seaport this year. And it's the Jimmy Fund Scooper Bowl. And make sure you get in there. Hope you have a good time. I'm going to be trying to go hopefully later in the week, thinking maybe tomorrow. Scooperbowl.org to get your tickets to find out more. And that's 88 Seaport Boulevard is their new location. Because, again, I don't think they can have it at City Hall Plaza. I think it's for set up for the World Cup and some other events happening in City Hall Plaza. But in any event, Scooper Bowl is in the Seaport, 88 Seaport Boulevard, today through Thursday, noon to 8, scooperbowl.org. Get your tickets and make your way into the city. Should be a fun day. And the next couple of days is going to be perfect for going out and eating ice cream. Let's see, Dan McCready in our WATD newsroom. He'll be up at 5:30 with the morning's top stories. We'll have local news every half hour, national and world news from ABC at the top of the hour. Sports, got the big trade news. Broke yesterday, the Eagles trading wide receiver A.J. Brown to the Patriots. And the trade comes after a frustrating 2025 season for Brown in Philadelphia. He had grown a little bit disappointed with an Eagles offense that played uninspired football at times, reportedly while the team failed to defend its Super Bowl title. And Brown's arrival in New England will be a reunion with coach Mike Vrabel, who Brown played under for three seasons after being drafted by the Titans in 2019. We'll have more on that. After a night off, the Red Sox begin a three-game series against the Orioles tonight at Fenway at 6:45. We'll have more on the way coming up in sports. And Brendan Connolly will have an update on the local action. Text line is open for you if you want to connect into the show. Anything on your mind this morning, feel free to connect in, or something you want to pass along. 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Coming up later in the half hour, we will listen to some events this day in history. After 5:45, Dan and I will find out who is celebrating a birthday today. Later on, it is, it's the first Tuesday of the month. Dr. Andy Wehmeyer or Dr. Sean O'Brien will stop by. We will have Dr. Sean O'Brien in at 7:41. Then at 8:11, we'll be checking in with our tech guy, David Snell. over at AgSmart IT in Wareham. He'll be with us right after the news at 8. Then coming up in the 8:30 segment after the news at 8:30, Tim Cahill, President and CEO of the South Shore Chamber of Commerce. He'll be with us at 8:41. Right now, it's 5:18 on WATD, Watching Your Money. Let's get an update now on Wall Street. I'm going to recap on the markets. Here's ABC.
1: From ABC News, Wall Street Now. After a halting start to the week, investors launched the major stock indexes to new all-time highs. The Dow rose 46 points to close Monday at 51,079. The Standard & Poor's added 0.25%. The Nasdaq picked up 0.4%. President Trump is backing off of some of his tariffs, ordering a cut in import fees on some agricultural equipment from 25% down to 15%. He's also offering a break to countries that order more steel and aluminum from the U.S. After holding the discount event in July for the past 5 years, Amazon is shifting its Prime Day sales back to June. The online retailer says last year's event helped drive over $24 billion in spending. Americans' obsession with whey protein has the food industry scrambling to find new sources. The stuff's been added to everything from potato chips to Starbucks lattes. Now Bloomberg says some companies have flat run out of whey. Jim Ryan, ABC News.
0: All right, it is 5:19 now in WATD. Let's get back out to the early drive. WATD traffic and weather, we updated every 10 minutes on the 9s, and taking a look at the ride on 24 on the southbound side, we did have that crash being cleaned up. Two right lanes are blocked, just the left lane getting by, 24 south, south of 106 in West Bridgewater, so expect delays through there. Northbound side of 24 is okay, no complaints. Route 3 is okay from Plymouth and Kingston right up into Weymouth and Braintree. Northbound expressway is okay, Furnace Brook up to the O'Neill Tunnel. Ted Williams Tunnel East is okay heading over to Logan. And no early delays down at the Cape Bridges. Traffic on the 9s every morning. Traffic emergencies when they happen on WATD. Now the updated South Shore weather. Get the details for you. 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And meteorologist Josh Nichols early.
2: We're starting off this morning on the cool side, especially over interior sections of southeastern Massachusetts, down into the low 40s there. In the meantime, closer to Boston and right along the immediate South Shore coastal areas, we've got low temperatures into the middle and upper 40s. The areas that are coolest here this morning will turn out to be the mildest later today. With an abundance of sunshine, high temperatures over interior sections will be into the low 70s. But our coastal extremities with a southeasterly sea breeze will be considerably cooler. Remember, the Massachusetts Bay water temperature right now is in the upper 40s to near 50. Coming up for tonight, it won't be as cool, just a few clouds. The overnight low temperature inland into the upper 40s, low 50s at the coast. For tomorrow, we should find a good supply of sunshine and the warming trend continues with highs into the mid-70s away from a bit of a northeasterly sea breeze. Thursday, sunny and warm behind the low 80s, mostly sunny Friday, highs in the mid-80s. Next weather in just 10 minutes. For WATD, I'm meteorologist Josh Nichols.
0: Thanks, Josh. And right now, outside our studio in Marshfield, the temperature 44 degrees at the weather station, WATD. Sports coming up next.
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0: Time now for WATD Sports. Good morning. I'm Rob Hakala. The Philadelphia Eagles have traded wide receiver A.J. Brown to the Patriots. The Eagles will receive a first-round pick in 2028 and a fifth-round pick in 2027 for the three-time Pro Bowler. The trade comes after a frustrating season for Brown in Philadelphia. Brown's arrival in New England will be a reunion with Coach Mike Vrabel, who Brown played under for three seasons after being drafted by the Tennessee Titans in 2019. So reunion there with, again, E.J. Brown and Mike Vrabel, the current Patriots coach. Former Patriots coach and Hall of Famer Raymond Berry has died. He led the Patriots to their first Super Bowl appearance in the 80s. He was 93. Hall of Famer David Ortiz says in an interview with the Associated Press that Red Sox owner John Henry is concerned about the direction of his last place team. The Red Sox great says he talked to Henry recently about the club's struggles. Ortiz says that he is worried. We've had a conversation. Boston is 25-33, trailing the AL East leading Tampa Bay Rays by 12 games. The Red Sox will host the Orioles tonight. They begin a series at Fenway at 6:45. And let's see. Boston Fleet coach Chris Barr has been named coach of Hamilton's Professional Women's Hockey League franchise. Barr guided the Fleet to a 62-point season, an 18-point improvement from 2024-2025 before losing.

0: be crowning champions across the Commonwealth. Let's recap Monday's tournament action, starting with baseball. In the Division 1 bracket, Braintree moved on, topping Newton South 3-1. Xaverian coasted past North Andover, rolling 14-3. Beckett Delio drove in 5 runs for the Hawks. In the Division 2 field, Hingham saw its season conclude, falling to Neshoba 3-0. Duxbury fell short to Barnstable, losing 4-2. In the D3 playoffs, Hanover moved on with a 5-0 shutout of Tri-County. Will Davidson went the distance for the Hawks, allowing just 3 hits while striking out 11. In Division 4, Abington advanced with a 15-1 win over Gardner. Carver held on in a thriller, defeating Nipmuc 3-2 in 8 innings. East Bridgewater cruised past Northbridge, winning 11-0 in 6 innings. Manny Del Carmen drove in 4 runs for the Vikings. In girls' lacrosse news, Scituate rallied from a 3-goal deficit in the fourth quarter, stunning last year's Division III champion with a 12-11 victory over Medfield. Shea Sullivan and Izzy Mae Adams had 4 goals apiece for the Sailors. In boys' tennis news, BC High fell in the Division I tournament, losing 5-0 to St. John's Prep. In the D2 field, Hingham won a great match with Reading, advancing with a 3-2 victory. In Division III, Scituate moved on with a 4-1 victory over Latin Academy. And closing out with Division 4, Cohasset topped Rockport, winning 4-1. Brendan Connolly, WATD Sports.
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3: June 2nd, 1997. In Denver, a federal jury convicts Timothy McVeigh of murder and conspiracy in the Oklahoma City bombing. Marcia Kite is the mother of one of the 168 people killed in the blast at the Alfred P. Murrah Federal Building.
4: The emotions have been building up for such a long time that just to hear that word, guilty.
3: McVeigh is executed 4 years later. 1953. Britain's Queen Elizabeth II is crowned in London's Westminster Abbey. The coronation takes place more than a year after the death of her father, King George VI. 1979. Pope John Paul II arrives in his native Poland, on the first ever papal visit to a communist country. And 1941...
5: I consider myself the luckiest man on the face of the earth.
3: In New York, baseball's Iron Horse, Lou Gehrig of the Yankees, dies of the degenerative disease that later carries his name. He was 37. Today in history, June 2nd. Camille Bohannon, The Associated Press.
1: 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I'm Rob Hackelow. 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Coming up, we do have the 5:30 news. Dan McCready will get us updated on the morning's top stories. And next half hour, our world-famous list of celebrity birthdays. We'll find out who's celebrating on this 2nd of June. That's coming up next half hour. 529, WATD traffic and weather on the 9s. And taking a look at the ride this morning, Route 3 on the northbound side. Clear from Plymouth right up into Weymouth. We do have slowdowns, though, in Braintree. It looked a little extra heavy there Approaching the Bergen Parkway, getting up onto the expressway, 93 northbound is slow in Braintree as well, getting up

0: onto the expressway. Northbound on the expressway, pockets from Granite Ave up past Neponset, again around Columbia Road. 24 on the southbound side, we did have that crash being cleaned up. 24 south after 106 in West Bridgewater. The right lanes were blocked and a bit of a slowdown through there. Not seeing any issues down at the Cape Bridges. South Shore weather. For today, we are going to have sunshine with some thin clouds as we go through the morning hours. This afternoon, a blend of clouds and sun. There is a low risk of an afternoon shower, 69. This evening, decreasing clouds. It will clear, a low down to 51. Tomorrow, mostly sunny, a high near 73. Right now, outside our studio, 44 degrees in Marshfield. It's 5:30.
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2: 44 degrees outside of our South Shore studios at 5:30. Good morning. I'm Dan McCready, WATD News. 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Fallen Boston firefighter Robert B.K. Kilduff is now in his final resting place at the city he served and loved. His burial followed a funeral mass at the Cathedral of the Holy Cross that called up first responders from all across New England and as far away as New York and California. Kilduff's daughter, Hannah Jane Kilduff, spoke at his funeral.
3: If you can't tell from the fact that I look like him but with hair... I'm Bobby's daughter, Hannah Jane. I feel so grateful that in a cathedral full of people who adored my dad, I get to speak about his impact on my life. My dad served on the Boston Fire Department for 24 years. I'm 24 years old. So throughout my entire life, he has dedicated his life to helping others. He loved his city, he loved his community, and he loved his job. He used to say that the only thing he loved more than being a firefighter was being our dad. To know my dad was to love him.
2: Mayor Michelle Wu honored his service to the city inside the packed church.
3: We are so grateful that he spent his life keeping the faith. May God bless the Boston Fire Department. May God bless the Kilduff family. And may Bobby Kilduff Jr. rest in peace.
2: Kilduff died in the line of duty on May 23rd, battling a three-alarm fire in Dorchester. The Trump administration says it will comply with a federal judge's order to temporarily halt its anti-weaponization fund. Washington correspondent Sagar Magani reports.
4: The Trump administration says it will comply with a court's order to pause its new anti-weaponization fund. The nearly $1.8 billion fund was meant to compensate Trump allies, while the president defended it.
5: These were people that were weaponized and really treated brutally.
4: There was bipartisan criticism from Republican Tom Tillis.
6: I mean, this is just stupid on stilts.
4: To Democrat Chris Van Hollen.
7: Rewarding individuals who committed crimes is obscene.
4: A federal judge Friday ordered a halt to the fund's plans pending arguments. The Justice Department says it strongly disagrees, but as word spread that it would pause the fund, Senate Minority Leader Chuck Schumer said Democrats would not stop there.
8: Until it's well and truly buried and can never see the light of day.
4: Sagar Magani, Washington.
2: 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More of the day's top stories still to come.
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2: 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This weekend's Democratic State Convention at the DCU Center in Worcester drew thousands. Among those from the South Shore was State Representative Patrick Kearney of Scituate.
12: There was a ton of people I know there, both from in the district and outside of the district. It was very exciting. It was one of the largest Democratic conventions in the country. But what was most exciting was the number of new delegates.
2: Representative Kearney says this year's convention was energized.
12: So it's all based on Senate districts and the amount of Democrats and the votes that come out of those Senate districts. So it varies, you know, based on turnout. But there was over 4,000 total delegates at the DCU Center. It was a really, really exciting event. We nominated Senator Markey for U.S. Senate. And we heard speeches from our governor, from our attorney general, from our auditor, from our secretary of state, and a lot of really good things that we're working on. So it was a very exciting convention. I was happy to go out to Worcester and partake with the South Shore delegation, and we're really excited to see what happens in November.
2: Our entire interview with State Representative Patrick Kearney can be found on our website, 959WATD.com. Court records show a bus driver accused of causing a fatal chain reaction crash in Virginia had been cited twice for speeding in the last 2 years. 48-year-old Jing Sheng Dong of Staten Island, New York, has been charged with 5 counts of involuntary manslaughter and 1 count of reckless driving. The crash early Friday morning on I-95 killed 5 people, including a family of 4 from Greenfield and a woman from Worcester, and injured dozens more. Online court records show Dong was previously convicted of speeding in Virginia in 2024 and was charged in March with speeding in Maryland. He also faces a trespassing charge in Virginia. Lawyers who represented him in some of those cases did not respond to emails seeking comment yesterday. A handful of Americans from the ship hit by the Hanta virus are headed home to finish up their quarantine. Jennifer King reports.
13: Some of the American cruise ship passengers who were exposed to hantavirus aboard the MV Hondius are leaving a federal facility in Omaha, Nebraska after 3 weeks of quarantine. U.S. health officials say they've arranged non-commercial travel with biocontainment measures for 5 out of the 18 passengers, and they will complete their monitoring at home. A spokesperson for Nebraska Medicine says none of the patients have shown symptoms. The recommended quarantine period is 42 days, and officials say the risk remains low. I'm Jennifer King.
2: 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Traffic and weather on the nines next.
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0: And good morning. The time now is 5:39 on your Tuesday morning, and taking a look at the early ride, we do have some slow spots still out there. We have that crash cleanup. 24 south, south of 106 in West Bridgewater. It's clean up from an overnight crash. The right lanes were blocked. Just the left lane was getting by. And now it looks like we're seeing a northbound Curiosity slowdown between 104 and 106 heading northbound. Beyond there, you're okay up into Brockton. Route 3 is okay from Plymouth right up into Weymouth. We do have some slowdowns at the top end in Braintree. 93 north is slow in Braintree as well, getting onto the expressway. The expressway northbound, seeing slowdowns from around East Milton Square, and it's busy up towards Columbia Road. 128 looks good and no early issues down at the Cape Bridges. Traffic on the nines every morning. Traffic emergencies when they happen on WATD. Now the updated South Shore weather.
15: At the Blue Hill Observatory, the meteorological spring, the months of March, April, and May, finished with overall above-average temperatures and below-average precipitation. More 60, 70, 80, and 90-degree days this year than average. And May was also warmer and drier than average. We are starting off on the cool side, especially in the Neponset Valley and interior southeastern Massachusetts this morning with temperatures into the low 40s. Everybody will experience an abundance of sunshine today from hilltop to seashore. High temperatures better than yesterday, especially inland, we're into the low 70s. But as you head towards the coast with the southeasterly sea breeze at some of our coastal extremities, temperatures will be a lot lower. Coming up for tonight, just a few clouds, overnight lows in the upper 40s. Tomorrow, bright sunshine starts to warm up away from a northeasterly sea breeze, highs in the mid 70s. Thursday, sunny and warm, behind near 80, mostly sunny and warm for Friday. Highs in the mid-80s. Next weather in just 10 minutes. For WATD, I'm meteorologist Josh Nichols.
2: 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I'm Dan McCready at 541. The South Shore's morning news continues now on 95.9 WATD.

0: glorious morning in June. It is the 2nd of June, 2026. This is the South Shore's Morning News. I'm glad to have you here. Rob Hackelow with the morning team. Coming up, our world-famous list of celebrity birthdays. Dan will join me. We'll find out who's on the list. Sports. It's official. The Eagles have traded wide receiver A.J. Brown to the New England Patriots. After a night off, the Red Sox begin a three-game series against the Orioles at Fenway at 6:45. And the Stanley Cup Finals get underway tonight. Carolina Hurricanes host the Vegas Golden Knights in Game 1. It'll be tonight at 8. Lottery numbers. Mass Evening Daily, 3189. 3189 for the evening numbers. Mass Cash evening numbers, 9, 10, 23, 31, 35. 9, 10, 23, 31, 35. Megabucks, 9, 13, 32, 33, 38, 43. Megabucks, 9, 13, 32, 33, 38, 43. Powerball numbers, 2, 42, 47, 57, 58. 2, 42, 47, 57, 58, Powerball 14, and Millionaire for Life, 12, 15, 21, 43, 50. That's 12, 15, 21, 43, 50. The Millionaire Ball, 2. WATD time, 5:43. We'll have our celebrity birthdays coming up next, and of course, you are welcome to be a part of the panel. 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

0: 5:46, and it's time now for our world-famous list of celebrity birthdays. And if you have a birthday here on this 2nd of June, happy birthday to you from the entire WATD Morning Team. We certainly wish you the very best. Good morning. I'm Rob Hakala. 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Good morning, Dan.
1: Good morning to you, sir.
0: All right, ready for some birthdays.
1: Let's do it to it.
0: All right, get in on the text line, 781-837-4900 if you want to be a part of the panel. We're going to start this morning with a great actor. Stacy Keach has birthday today. Actor, active in theater, film, and television since the 60s. Mm-hmm. He first distinguished himself as in off-Broadway productions. And a lot of great theater, a lot of Shakespearean works as well for him. He's a great actor. And let's see, a lot of wonderful movies as well for him over the years, right?
1: American History X comes to mind, where he kind of played like a Nazi leader. Very good in that one.
0: Escape from L.A. He was in The Bourne Legacy. Let's see. TV.
1: Hammer.
0: Yep. I was going to say, okay, Mike Hammer.
1: I was actually
0: Hammer.
1: An extra in the reboot of Mike Hammer.
0: Oh, okay.
1: So he walked past me.
0: Oh, okay. That's good to have him, yeah. There you go. Happy birthday. Titus. Oh, yeah, I remember. That was.
1: Oh, yeah, he was great in Titus.
0: That was on Fox. Yeah, okay. That's
1: he
0: right.
1: He was kind of a bad father.
0: Let's see. Oh, yeah, reoccurring role on Man with a Plan and Prison Break. He's done some stuff on Blue Bloods. Yeah, The Warden. The Blacklist. Oh, good stuff. He was an inductee of the Theater Hall of Fame, honored with a star in the Hollywood Walk of Fame in 2019. A lot of acting in his family as well, and theater. Stacy Keach, Walter Stacy Keach Jr. Stacy Keach is 85 years old today. Happy birthday. All right, up next on our celebrity birthday list, former actor, best known for his role in a TV sitcom, best known as a child actor. We'll talk about him next right now. 5:49 WATD traffic and weather in the nines. Truck fire. Two left lanes are being blocked. 95 north before 495 in Mansfield. So that's going to cause big delays there if you come up on 95 north. Stop and go from the Mansfield rest area. 24 north, we have some delays in the Bridgewater area. From 495 up past 104. The reason there is a southbound crash cleanup, and I think it's causing a curiosity delay there. 24 south of crash cleanup, the two right lanes are blocked south of 106 in West Bridgewater. Route 3 on the northbound side, not too bad. Just some extra company up in Braintree. The expressway northbound is slow from around Adams Street up to Southampton Street, and reports of a breakdown southbound in the left lane, southbound expressway near Bryant Ave. South Shore weather for today, we will have sunshine, some thin clouds mixed in, and later in the day, a low risk of an afternoon shower. High today, 69. Tonight, things will clear out, a low 51. Tomorrow, mostly sunny and 73. 44 in Marshfield at the weather station, WATD. Celebrity birthdays roll on. I'm Rob, along with Dan. And up next, Dan, former actor, best known for his role in the TV series Leave It to Beaver.
1: Oh, yeah.
0: It's Jerry Mathers as the Beaver.
1: And he was also in the reboot, the new Leave It to Beaver.
0: Yes! That's right. Theodore Beaver Cleaver in Leave It to Beaver. He was born in Sioux City, Iowa. Jerry Mathers was. And because I think all the main stars are gone now, right? I mean, obviously, we don't have June or Ward Cleaver.
1: No.
0: And I think Wally, right? Tony Dow is also gone. Jerry Mathers is today 78 years old today. 78 years old. I don't know. Is that? Does anybody know? I'd have to look it up because I was trying to think of.
1: I know he became a police officer, but
0: let's see. That was Ken Osmond, right? Mm-hmm. No, he's gone too. Okay. Yeah, 2020. All right, so Jerry Mathers. And Jerry Mathers, as the Beaver, is 78 years old, and here it is, back in the early days. Some of the material dated, but you know, June Cleaver, She was ahead of her time.
2: Girls are kind of lucky, don't they, Mom?
3: Why do you say that?
2: Well, they don't have to be smart. They don't have to get jobs or anything. All they got to do is get married.
0: Not dated at all, right?
3: Well, Beaver, being smart isn't exactly a drawback to marriage.
2: Well, if they don't get married, well, they can become dressmakers or cut people's nails in the barbershop or take care of kids and a lot of other dumb stuff.
3: Well, Beaver, today girls can be doctors and lawyers, too, you know.
0: There you go. Look at that. Even back then.
1: Oh, my goodness. I couldn't even imagine what my mother's response would have been to that.
0: No. But I do like they put June in there to kind of give him, even back then, to tell that women can do many different things.
3: Right? They're just as ambitious as boys are.
0: 78 years old for Judy Mathers.
1: By the way, I'm just going to say, don't ever say that.
0: Yeah. No. Don't go doing that quote.
1: No. All right. No. Judy Mathers. Don't think I would have to say it, but I just thought I'd, you know.
0: Yeah, don't come home. All right, let's see. Actor and voice actor Dennis Haysbert has a birthday today. He was the president, right, on 24. And what was he? He did one of the, like, credit card commercials or something. He was voicing
1: I know him. He was for one of the insurance. I think Allstate. Oh, maybe,
0: yes, insurance. That's it. Okay, yeah. Happy birthday, Dennis Haysbert, who's been in a lot of great movies and other dramas as well on TV. Born in California, he today is 72 years old. Up next, Dana Carvey has a birthday today.
1: Well, isn't that special?
0: Yeah. Best known for his 7 seasons. That was it on Saturday Night Live. Mm-hmm. 86 to 93. Those were some of my favorite years. That was kind of the show I grew up with, that cast. And he returned to the show. That's right. He was. Did he come back and do Biden as well? In the end, he did.
1: Yeah, he did Biden for a while.
0: Also,
1: George H.W. Bush.
0: Oh, yeah.
1: That's probably the one he was best known for, playing as far as his impressions go.
0: Yes, I did like that.
1: Apparently, they became friendly, I guess.
0: I heard that, yeah. I think he was invited to the Lincoln bedroom or something like that.
1: But,
0: Dana Carvey.
1: He portrayed a South Shore native.
0: 71 years old, yeah.
1: I want to remind people of that, so, you know.
0: The Bushes, yeah. I liked it when he... I remember, I think he briefly had a TV series that didn't quite work out.
1: The Dana Carvey show, yeah.
0: It didn't quite work out.
1: No. And it went to, like, ABC, and then I think it went to Fox.
0: Yeah, it was early, and I feel like Colbert and Carell might have been involved with, like, part of that early show helping out. But, yeah, definitely, I loved it when the presidential election, I think the one, Perot, where it was he played Perot and Bush. But here he is, George playing... George Herbert Walker Bush.
4: Now, during my campaign for president, certain things were said. Things like, read my lips, no new taxes. And when I said it, I meant it. I meant all three words. I meant no. I meant no. I meant taxes. I meant them all. But situations change. Spring becomes summer. Sunny days become cloudy up there. Sincere growth projections prove overly optimistic. Expenditures have continued to grow. A pair right there. Those are expenditures right in that area. Revenues remain flat right down here. See this gap here? That's what I want to talk about. This budget deficit, the most frightening thing I've ever seen in my life. Right here. Doesn't go away. You can move it.
0: All right, so there you go.
1: And, of course, Wayne's World.
0: And Wayne's World as well, yeah. Dana Carvey, 71 years old today. Happy birthday. All right, let's see. Up next on our celebrity birthday list, radio and TV talk show host Andy Cohen has a birthday today. Very funny. He is the host and executive producer of the Real Housewives franchise. And let's see. He's also known for... going on New Year's as well, right?
1: Yeah, with Anderson Cooper, and Anderson they both Cooper. Get sloshed.
0: Yes. And fun ensues on New Year's on CNN. Andy Cohen, 58 years old today. And let's see, he's a graduate of Boston University.
1: Oh, okay.
0: So there you go. He wrote for the Boston University student newspaper, the Daily Free Press. So there you go. Also interned at CBS alongside Julie Chen.
1: Well, there you go.
0: So happy birthday, Andy Cohen, 58. Couple of local ties there. Wayne Brady has a birthday today. Was it? Whose Line Is It Anyway?
1: Yeah, which is still on, by the way.
0: Yeah.
1: Actually, I think it's coming to New Bedford in a couple of weeks.
0: And he had a talk show, right? The Wayne Brady Show?
1: Mm-hmm. Didn't last long, unfortunately.
0: And he's still on, though, the Let's Make a Deal, right?
1: Yes, he's still on? He's hosting that, yeah.
0: Yeah, that comes on before Drew Carey and Price is Right. 2009, that revival. Happy birthday. He's been funny. He's a good singer, too, right?
1: Oh, yeah.
0: He does it all. Wayne Brady is 53 years old today.
1: By the way,
0: there's
1: a funny sketch with Wayne Brady on the Chappelle Show, and I can't really repeat most of it on air, but it is funny.
0: Okay. All right. Let's see. Up next on our celebrity birthday list, actor Zachary Quinto has a birthday today.
1: Mm-hmm.
0: He played Spock, Dan, in the rebooted movies.
1: Yes.
0: He was good. I thought he was very good, and then it was great because they had the late, great Leonard Nimoy was older Spock, remember?
1: Yeah, they were from parallel universes.
0: Yeah, and they were both in the movie together. He was good, though. I thought he had a good take on Spock.
1: Yeah, the Force was strong in him.
0: Wow, come on. All right, happy birthday.
5: Doctor, I am no longer fit for duty. I hereby relinquish my command based on the fact that I have been emotionally compromised.
0: Zachary Quinto is 49 years old today. Happy birthday. Up next on our celebrity birthday list, he was born in Fairfield, Connecticut. Justin Long has a birthday today. Do you like him? He's funny.
1: Yeah.
0: 48 years old. Was he in Galaxy Quest, Jeepers Creepers, Dodgeball, Herbie Fully Loaded?
1: Yep. Ed?
0: Yeah. Oh, Live Free or Die Hard. That's right.
1: Yeah.
0: They teamed him up with... Bruce Willis. Yeah, I thought it was a pretty good movie with both of them. And what was it? The TV series Ed, right?
1: Yeah, which I thought was funny.
0: Yeah. And then he was also in the movie Idiocracy. I believe he was Dr. Lexus. So there you go. Happy birthday to Justin Long, 48 years old.
6: This will be with you shortly. Dr. Lexus will be with you shortly.
0: Yeah, there you go. All right, anyway, Justin Long is 48 years old today.
7: Essay. Yeah, right.
0: It's a crazy movie. Actress, is it Marina Baccarin, has her birthday today, 47 years old.
1: Sheriff Country.
0: Yeah, she's been in so many good things. A lot of sci-fi stuff, too. Firefly, Stargate, SG-1. I think she was in the reboot of V, too, I want to say. Happy birthday. She's 47. And Olympic soccer gold medalist Abby Wambach has a birthday today. She is 46. All right, let's see if we can get the local birthdays. How many you got? Zero? Okay.
1: Yep.
0: Tito Ladd from Pembroke, Marissa Connolly Naughton from Whitman and Dedham, and Paul Van Tangley, Paul Van the Oldies Man on WATD and East Coast Fence from Kingston.
1: All right.
0: And that's our world famous list. Thanks, Dan.
1: Thank you.
0: All right, 5:59, traffic and weather in the nines. Northbound Expressway, heavy Adams Street up towards Southampton Street, 24. Southbound, a crash cleanup. The two right lanes blocked after 106. Traffic northbound is slow, 104 to 106 with Curiosity. And Route 3, just some slowdowns approaching the split. We're going to have sunshine later in the day, a low risk of an afternoon shower, a high 69, 44 now. At 6.
8: ABC News, I'm Shiri Preston. Russia launching hundreds of drones and dozens of missiles in Kyiv, killing at least 14 civilians and wounding more than 100 others. Among the dead, a 3-year-old child pulled from the rubble of an apartment building. The ceasefire between the U.S. and Iran is holding, even though Israel's repeated incursions into Lebanon now appear to be at the heart of disagreements.
9: Iran threatening to cut off negotiations entirely after Israel again targeted southern Lebanon. But President Trump saying he thinks he will have a deal to extend the ceasefire and reopen the Strait of Hormuz with Iran over the next week.
8: ABC's Melissa Adan. Secretary of State Marco Rubio to face Congress this week as he requests the State Department's annual budget. He is expected to be asked a lot about the war in Iran. The Justice Department says it will comply with a court order halting the so-called anti-weaponization fund set up after the president settled his court case with the IRS. This is ABC News. Investigators say they have found a major drug tunnel under the border between the U.S. and Mexico. The nearly 900-foot tunnel went down 21 feet and runs from Tijuana into San Diego. The Ebola outbreak in Central Africa getting worse. Details from ABC's Matt Rivers.
10: Reported confirmed deaths now more than doubling since Thursday alone, from 17 to 42. Health officials reporting more than 300 cases in the Democratic Republic of Congo and Uganda, and there could be hundreds more, with reported cases believed to be more than 1,000. Doctors Without Borders calling it unprecedented, saying the reality today is that nobody knows the true scale and severity of this outbreak.
8: Google wants to use mosquitoes to fight mosquitoes. The company is asking for federal approval to release 32 million mosquitoes in California and Florida. All of them are male mosquitoes, which don't bite, and they're sterilized. So if they mate with wild mosquitoes, that could help cut down on the bug population. Sherry Preston, ABC News.
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1: 45 degrees outside of our South Shore studios at 6:02. Good morning. I'm Dan McCready, WATD News. And the news being brought to you by St. Anne's Credit Union. Leverage the power of St. Anne's local lending advantage at their newly opened lending center at 55 Long Pond Road in Plymouth. 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With the recall petition in the rearview mirror, Marshfield Select Board member Eric Kelly is focusing on the needs of the town. WATD's Tom Gorman has more.
14: Marshfield Select Board member Eric Kelly says he is moving forward after the town's Board of Registrars last week denied a petition by residents to recall him. He tells WATD News that the board made the right decision since rules of the town charter weren't followed.
15: I look at it as if they didn't follow what the charter says and they just based it on the voters, then pretty much my opinion that you just throw the charter out and it would just be a free-for-all. So I congratulate two out of the three members for making the decision they did that, hey, rules weren't followed, and we're gonna end this right now. So I'd say it's a learning lesson for everybody. Hey, make sure everything's done right, and then you won't have these issues. So, like I said, two out of three board members made a real big positive decision in regards to that. It goes a long way for the town.
14: Kelly says the town charter outlines the recall process of an elected official.
15: Charter outlines how you supposed to proceed with the recall. There wasn't no town sale on it. And that's the other question in regards to the sale. Does it have to be embossed or can it be just stamped on there with the rubber stamp and copied over? But the other thing is that the town clerk's signature wasn't on it either, and it wasn't date or time stamped, which I think are the three requirements according to the charter. So when it requires Nerese to send those to the select board prior to like everybody getting the signature, and then when she does that, then the process starts. Right there was already faulty right off the bat. I just didn't pick up on it until they got actually enough signatures on it. That's when I went back and looked and saw. I go, oh, wow. It's like the process was tainted right off the start. So good for me, bad for them, I guess. I'll move on. Trying to do my best I can for everybody.
14: Kelly says he is moving forward to work on balancing the town's finances.
15: I can't speak for the two petitioners that started it. I'm not going to change my position where I'm at with the budget or like that. I think there's some hard decisions that need to be made because just doing an override isn't going to fix anything. This is not a Band-Aid operation, in my opinion. This is a surgery that needs to be performed in regards to getting the town back in order in regards to its budget and staying within that budget so you don't have to keep reaching into the taxpayers' wallets every year or a couple of years or whatever because you're not managing your expenses right.
14: Meanwhile, there is a special election scheduled for July 25th to elect a select board member to fill the vacancy created by the resignation of Trish Simpson. Reporting from Marshfield, Tom Gorman, WATD News.
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1: 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Now also on Route 3A in Hudson, New Hampshire. Shop their unmatched selection of quality cigars and tobacco products today. If you thought you heard a boom this past weekend, well, it was likely a meteor. After officials with the American Meteor Society and NASA say a 3-foot meteor entered the atmosphere near the Massachusetts and New Hampshire border, as the astrogeek Stephen LaFlame explains.
17: A large stony-type meteor flashed across the sky at about 70,000 miles an hour. The stony type is in comparison to a iron type, which is mostly iron and nickel and much more solid. This impacted our atmosphere with the force of 300 tons of TNT. It exploded about 40 miles high. And they surmised that the pieces of it landed in Cape Cod Bay, which is about 60 to 100 feet deep. There were widespread reports all over New England, and there were even a report that it rattled grandma's finest china in the cabinet. And the reports of seeing a daytime fireball actually came in from Montreal all the way to Delaware. The unfortunate part is that we didn't get to see it from our Massachusetts area because there were thick clouds overhead at the time. It was later proven by a NASA satellite that detects lightning that this was a meteorite flash, a meteor flash. There were no injuries or damage reported.
1: Our entire interview with LaFlame can be found on our website, 959WATD.com. And a Wareham man was sentenced in Boston federal court after pleading guilty to child pornography charges. 50-year-old Brandon Bendel will serve 90 months in prison, followed by 5 years of supervised release. He was indicted by a grand jury charged with possession and receipt of child pornography. The U.S. Attorney's Office says that Bendel was a member of a chat group where members viewed and posted child porn. Authorities say he posted at least 17 videos and a search of his residence and phone by investigators found over 9,000 images of child pornography involving children as young as infants. WATD News Time 6:08. Traffic and weather on the nines next.
13: 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Have a good day.
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0: And good morning. The time now is 6:09 on your early Tuesday morning ride. And we do have slowdowns on Route 24 this morning. This is a crash cleanup on 24 southbound after Route 106. And the two right lanes are blocked there. Only the left lane gets by. The northbound side of 24 was slow with Curiosity. We had some reduced speeds getting by 104 on your way up to 106. And then more slowdown starting before Route 27 in Brockton, up past 139 in Stoughton. Over on Route 3 northbound, some reduced speeds from Route 18 in Weymouth up into Braintree. Southbound side of Route 3 looks good down to the Sagamore, 25 east. Not too bad at the Bourne Bridge. The expressway northbound is slow from Adams Street up towards Southampton Street. Southbound side, we've got a left lane breakdown after Bryant Ave. And big delays on 95 north with a truck fire in the two left lanes. 95 north before 495 in Mansfield. You're back to 295. Traffic on the nines every morning. Traffic emergencies when they happen on WATD. Now the updated South Shore weather.
18: We're starting off this morning on the cool side, especially over interior sections of southeastern Massachusetts, down into the low 40s there. In the meantime, closer to Boston and right along the immediate South Shore coastal areas, we've got low temperatures into the middle and upper 40s. The areas that are coolest here this morning will turn out to be the mildest later today. With an abundance of sunshine, high temperatures over interior sections will be into the low 70s. But our coastal extremities with a southeasterly sea breeze will be considerably cooler. Remember, the Massachusetts Bay water temperature right now is in the upper 40s to near 50. Coming up for tonight, it won't be as cool, just a few clouds. The overnight low temperature inland into the upper 40s, low 50s at the coast. For tomorrow, we should find a good supply of sunshine and the warming trend continues with highs into the mid-70s away from a bit of a northeasterly sea breeze. Thursday, sunny and warm behind the low 80s, mostly sunny Friday, highs in the mid-80s. Next weather in just 10 minutes. For WATD, I'm meteorologist Josh Nichols.
1: 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I'm Dan McCready at 611. The South Shore's morning news continues now on 95.9 WATD.

0: and tuned in. And good morning to you. Good morning, everyone. Welcome into the South Shore's Morning News. It is a Tuesday morning. Great to have you here early. I'm Rob Hakala with the morning team, and we're going to be with you till 10 o'clock today as we get you up and out the door on the way this half hour. Recap on Wall Street. We'll get money news from ABC Sports. Back to work for the Red Sox tonight. Also, we'll talk more about the deal involving the Patriots and the Eagles. Yeah. Busy day of NFL offseason transactions. We'll get more on that coming up in the morning sports. Brendan Connolly will be along with the high school sports. And, of course, you on the text line at 781-837-4900, 781-837-4900 is our text line, sponsored by Auto Shine Auto Body in Abington and Braintree. 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You better believe it. Biggest ice cream festival, the Jimmy Fund Scooper Bowl, opens up today. 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The new location is in the Seaport. 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Later on this morning, in the 7 o'clock hour, Dr. Sean O'Brien, Wiemeyer Dentistry, will be in. Once a month, we get a visit from the dentist, Dr. Sean O'Brien, first Tuesday. It's our first tooth day of the month. Dr. Sean O'Brien from Wiemeyer Dentistry will be in at 7:41. Later on, our tech guy, David Snell, going to be talking about passwords. We'll talk about that at 8:11 with David Snell from AxSmart IT and Wareham. Tim Cahill, South Shore Chamber of Commerce, segment at 8:41. Then after the news at 9, a very special fundraiser is coming up in memory of someone local. It's a pickleball event. Ann Gillespie and Megan Weymouth will join us after the news at 9 to talk about that. And then our Paws and Claws segment, we'll have our pet segment. Emily Duff is going to be our special guest, and we're going to highlight the Quincy Animal Shelter and some of the great things they have coming up. We'll talk about that at 9:22. Text line is opened up for you if you want to connect in, something you want to pass along or comment on, if you have any thoughts about the deal regarding A.J. Brown coming to the Patriots from the Eagles. Do you like that deal? If you want to comment on that, you can. Or any other topic, something else you want to bring up locally, you can. 781-837-4900, 781-837-4900. 4900 is the text line. Brian from Plymouth is checking in. Brian says, good morning, WATD. And he says, let's go Patriots. He says, let's bring home a Super Bowl. Brian from Plymouth is very optimistic. I have no reason not to be at this point. It's early, so why not, Brian? I like that. Jerry in West Bridgewater checking in. Yeah, Jerry's been all over the place. Jerry, it's good to hear from my good friend Jerry Lawrence from West Bridgewater. And, we haven't checked in a while, Jerry, early, but it's good to see you. I know he was helping out the Greater Brockton Arc Golf Tournament. Might have been doing that. Either he's helping out the Arc or maybe it was helping out the Lions. Whatever it is, it's always good stuff from Jerry Lawrence from West Bridgewater. Hope you're doing well, Jerry. Thank you for checking in. He says good morning to Rob and the morning crew, Dan, and the rest of the team here. Thank you, Jerry, in West Bridgewater. And Matt from Pembroke is checking in. Hello, Matt. Matt from Pembroke sending in a photo. Let's see. Cumberland Farms, the gas price. Okay, what is the gas price now? I feel like down at the Noria down the street, it's the same thing. If you are a member, you get to punch in your phone number, and you get the discount there. And I think it was around $4.09, Matt, in Pembroke at the Noria gas station. He has a Cumberland Farms, and again, if you're a SmartPay member there, what's that, $4.09 as well? The regular is $4.19. $4.09 is the SmartPay member price. Okay. Anybody know if there's any lower than that. I don't know. Now I'm wondering if I have had a dream, but I felt like I thought I saw a $3.99, but I couldn't have, right? I was driving home from my court duties or whatever. I was over coming from Brockton. I swear I thought I saw a $3.99. And I don't know why I didn't pull in, but I don't know. Maybe I was imagining it. If anyone sees any low prices out there, let us know. Anything lower? Are there anything in $3.99 range? Also, Matt from Pembroke wanted to give a shout-out to Paul Van, the oldies man. So a big shout-out to Paul Van Tangley. Hope Paul is doing well. Yeah, he's a WATD alum. Very popular show. His Friday night oldies show is great. He did some other stuff on the weekends and filled in a lot. He had those T-shirts he gave away. Some of you may still have those. I do. Collector's items. Paul Van, the oldies man. Matt says, I used to enjoy hearing him. When was the last time he was on Friday nights? I was trying to think about that, and I don't know. 2006, maybe? It's been a while, but I think that's the last time he's been doing the radio stuff, 2006, when he retired from WATD. I don't know. Hope Paul's doing well. 781-837-4900 is the text line. John says, we're going to have the dentist on a little bit later on. He said, are you going to ask the dentist about the benefits of ice cream for your teeth? Oh, no. No, I think we'll leave that part out. We will not talk about ice cream with Dr. Sean O'Brien. He has a agenda he'll be talking about, John, coming up at 7:40. Right now, watching your money, it's time now for the business news, and let's check in with ABC.
1: From ABC News, Wall Street Now. After a halting start to the week, investors launched the major stock indexes to new all-time highs. The Dow rose 46 points to close Monday at 51,079. The Standard & Poor's added 0.25%. The Nasdaq picked up 0.4%. President Trump is backing off of some of his tariffs, ordering a cut in import fees on some agricultural equipment from 25% down to 15%. He's also offering a break to countries that order more steel and aluminum from the U.S. After holding the discount event in July for the past 5 years, Amazon is shifting its Prime Day sales back to June. The online retailer says last year's event helped drive over $24 billion in spending. Americans' obsession with whey protein has the food industry scrambling to find new sources. The stuff's been added to everything from potato chips to Starbucks lattes. Now Bloomberg says some companies have flat run out of whey. Jim Ryan, ABC News.
0: All right, back out to the roads we go. The time now is 6:19, WATD, traffic and weather. We update it every 10 minutes on the 9s. And the ride on the expressway northbound, heavy and slow from Furnace Brook up towards Southampton Street, 22 minutes end to end. Route 3, we have some slowdowns before Route 18 in Weymouth up into Braintree. Southbound side looks good at the Sagamore, 25 east, not too bad at the Bourne. Over on Route 24, southbound, looks like that crash cleanup should be wrapping up. The two left lanes are now open. They were just squeezing over to the right, cleaning up 24 south after 106 in West Bridgewater. 24 northbound is busy, 123 in Brockton, up past 139 in Stoughton. 93 south, little building volume from Route 28 over to Ponkapog. Traffic on the 9s every morning. Traffic emergencies when they happen on WATD. Now, the updated South Shore weather. Let's get the details. 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Here is meteorologist Josh Nichols with the South Shore's most accurate and dependable weather.
2: We're starting off this morning on the cool side, especially over interior sections of southeastern Massachusetts, down into the low 40s there. In the meantime, closer to Boston and right along the immediate South Shore coastal areas, we've got low temperatures into the middle and upper 40s. The areas that are coolest here this morning will turn out to be the mildest later today. With an abundance of sunshine, high temperatures over interior sections will be into the low 70s. But our coastal extremities, with a southeasterly sea breeze, will be considerably cooler. Remember, the Massachusetts Bay water temperature right now is in the upper 40s to near 50. Coming up for tonight, it won't be as cool, just a few clouds. The overnight low temperature inland into the upper 40s, low 50s at the coast. For tomorrow, we should find a good supply of sunshine, and the warming trend continues with highs into the mid-70s away from a bit of a northeasterly sea breeze. Thursday, sunny and warm behind the low 80s, mostly sunny. Friday, highs in the mid-80s. Next weather in just 10 minutes. For WATD, I'm meteorologist Josh Nichols.
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0: It's 623, and it's time now for WATD Sports. Good morning. I'm Rob Hakala. 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His boys do a good job. 1-888-64-TINYS. Just call. Well, the trade is official now, and the Eagles have traded wide receiver A.J. Brown to the Patriots. Eagles will receive a first-round pick in 2028 and a fifth-round pick in 2027 for the three-time Pro Bowler. The trade comes after Brown had a frustrating season in Philadelphia. And also, this is a reunion of sorts. His arrival in New England will pair him back up with Coach Mike Vrabel, who Brown played under for three seasons after being drafted by the Tennessee Titans in 2019. Former Patriots coach and Hall of Famer Raymond Berry has died. He led the Patriots to their first Super Bowl appearance in January of 1986 against the Chicago Bears. Didn't end the way we wanted to, but he got him there. He was 93. After a night off, the Red Sox begin a three-game series against the Orioles tonight at Fenway. That'll be at 6:45. Baseball scores from yesterday. The Tigers is the baseball scoreboard. Tigers over the Rays, 10-9. Twins over the White Sox, 9-6. Interleague play, Colorado 9, the Angels 8. Mariners over the Mets, 3-2. Rangers over the Cardinals, 2-1. And the Royals over the Reds, 9-2.

0: 3 over Woburn. In Division 2 play, Milton advanced with a dramatic 6-5 win over Whitman Hansen. Cat McGettrick had a pair of hits and drove in a trio of runs for the Wildcats. Archbishop Williams fell short to Stoughton, losing 15-3 in 6 innings. In D4 action, East Bridgewater defeated Lowell Catholic 10-8. Sandwich eked out a victory, defeating Abington 3-2. Victoria Lott had a walk-off single for the Blue Knights. West Bridgewater cruised, knocking off Hamilton Wenham 14-2 in 5 innings. Alana Fidalgo launched a homer, driving in 6 runs for the Wildcats. In boys lacrosse action, Theo Hare recorded a hat-trick as Scituate pulled away late to top Pembroke 10-5 in the Division 3 field. Norwell cruised past St. John Paul II, winning 22-2. In Division 4, Abington rolled onward with a 15-5 win over South Hadley. Gunnar Hanna had 4 goals to power the Green Wave. East Bridgewater moved on, defeating Hull 16-9. And rounding out with a girls' tennis update, Scituate advanced in Division 2 action, winning 4-1 over Melrose. Brendan Connolly, WATD Sports.
1: Just last summer, Joe Weatherby took his son, Joe Jr., on his first deep-sea fishing trip. The water was beautiful after a red sky night, and Joe had broke out his fisherman's hat with every lucky bobble he had. All signs pointed to a big day for the Weatherbys. And wouldn't you know it, after just an hour out on the ocean, Joe Jr. caught the big one, a real whopper of a fish, a 4-foot, 50-pound Boston hake. It took all of Joe Jr.'s might to reel it in, but he sure made Dad proud. Back on the dock, Joe Sr. beamed with pride as his son posed for a picture with his catch. But as it turned out, that old hake had a little fight left in him. The fish wriggled free from Joe Jr.'s grasp, flew through the air, and landed right on the Harbor Master's SUV, smashing through the windshield. How's that for the one that got away?
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9: 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We'll check in with Dan McCready and get you updated on the morning's top stories. Also, did want to hear from Jack from Raynham, who did report, he said the stretch from Middleborough, the circle there, Route 44 driving west has several gas stations that have regular gas at $3.99 a gallon. And Jim from Duxbury said the Irving in Pembroke has gas for $3.99 a gallon. Thank you, Jack and Jim, for those gas prices. Appreciate that. On the text line at 781-837-4900. That's how you connect into the show and be a part of the show. Right now, traffic and weather in the nines. Northbound Expressway busy. Furnace Brook up towards Southampton Street. Route 3. Some pockets northbound from Route 18 up towards Union Street. No major backups at the Cape. 24 South crash cleanup after 106 in West Bridgewater on the right. 24 North is busy. 123 in Brockton up to 139 in Stoughton. 93 South busy. Route 24 to Ponkapog. 128 starting to fill in with some slow spots from 95 in Canton up to 109 in Dedham. South Shore.

0: For weather, we'll have sun mixing with some thin clouds this morning. This afternoon, a blend of clouds and sun. There is a low risk of an afternoon shower, 69. Then tonight, things clear out and a low down to 51. 47 degrees in Marshfield. Good morning. It is 6:30.
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2: 47 degrees outside of our South Shore studios at 6:30. Good morning. 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Hero Boston firefighter Bobby Kilduff has been laid to rest. A funeral mass was held at the Cathedral of the Holy Cross, where the firefighter's legacy, life, and love for his city and family were shared. His daughter, Hannah Joyce, summed it up.
3: To put it simply, my dad was someone to everyone and everything to me.
2: Her brother Mason said he could only hope to be half the man his father was, helping others with a smile.
4: But the greatest thing that I get to claim about my dad was that he was my best friend. We did everything together, and as much as he teased me about it, I was never embarrassed.
2: Mayor Michelle Wu spoke of the legacy of firefighters like Bobby Kilduff, who has saved lives for centuries.
3: Boston has never lost the faith that when we call, someone will come. For nearly 350 years, longer than anywhere else in America, Boston firefighters have shown up. And when one of our protectors lays down their life in service to our city, every heart in Boston feels the pain of that loss. Last Saturday night, Bobby Kilduff answered the call. He gave his life, making sure his neighbors got another day.
2: His fellow Boston firefighters are on rescue, too, are planning to create a permanent memorial to Bobby Kilduff inside their fire station. The Trump administration says it will comply with a federal judge's order to temporarily halt its anti-weaponization fund. Washington correspondent Sagar Magani reports.
5: The Trump administration says it will comply with a court's order to pause its new anti-weaponization fund. The nearly $1.8 billion fund was meant to compensate Trump allies, while the president defended it.
6: These were people that were weaponized and really treated brutally.
5: There was bipartisan criticism from Republican Tom Tillis.
7: I mean, this is just stupid on stilts.
5: To Democrat Chris Van Hollen.
8: Rewarding individuals who committed crimes is obscene.
5: A federal judge Friday ordered a halt to the fund's plans pending arguments. The Justice Department says it strongly disagrees, but as word spread that it would pause the fund, Senate Minority Leader Chuck Schumer said Democrats would not stop there.
9: Until it's well and truly buried and can never see the light of day.
5: Sagar Magani, Washington.
2: WATD News Time, 6:34. More of the day's top stories still to come.
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2: 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The Democratic State Convention is now in the books. State Representative Patrick Kearney of Scituate, who was among the South Shore delegates, told WATD News about some of the topics discussed at this weekend's convention at the DCU Center in Worcester.
12: We're talking about kitchen table politics. We're talking about the price of living, the cost of housing, groceries, gas prices at the pump, energy bills when they come in the mail. Life has become very difficult. It's become unaffordable. And what's really resonating is the reinvigoration of the Democratic Party and the role that we can play in keeping costs down for working families on the South Shore. And whether that's addressing health care costs, education concerns, energy bills, we're doing everything that we can to bring our vision for lowering costs for working people to the ballot and to the policymaking. And that's what we're really, really proud to see.
2: Senator Ed Markey was nominated for U.S. Senate.
12: So it's all based on Senate districts and the amount of Democrats and the votes that come out of those Senate districts. So it varies, you know, based on turnout. But there was over 4,000 total delegates at the DCU Center. It was a really, really exciting event. We nominated Senator Markey for U.S. Senate, and we heard speeches from our governor, from our attorney general, from our auditor, from our secretary of state, and a lot of really good things that we're working on. So it was a very exciting convention. I was happy to go out to Worcester and partake with the South Shore delegation, and we're really excited to see what happens in November.
2: Our entire interview with Representative Patrick Kearney can be found on our website, 959WATD.com. Court records show a bus driver accused of causing a fatal chain reaction crash in Virginia had been cited twice for speeding in the last 2 years. 48-year-old Jing Sheng Dong of Staten Island has been charged with 5 counts of involuntary manslaughter and 1 count of reckless driving. The crash early Friday morning on I-95 killed 5 people, including a family of 4 from Greenfield and a woman from Worcester, and injured dozens more. Online court records show Dong was previously convicted of speeding in Virginia of 2024 and was charged in March with speeding in Maryland. He also faces a trespassing charge in Virginia. Lawyers who represented him in some of those cases did not respond to emails seeking comment. WATD News Time, 6:38. Traffic and weather on the nines next.
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0: And good morning. The time now is 6:39. And taking a look at your Tuesday morning, it has been busy out here this morning. We've had a couple of tough spots, including along the expressway, which has been busy most of the way into the city with volume from Furnace Brook up towards Andrews Square. The drive time already getting close to a half hour from Braintree to Boston. Route 3 on the northbound side, that's slowing down now after Derby Street and Hingham. We're starting to see some slow spots heading up into Braintree, the southbound side of Route 3. Bunching up of the Sagamore, 25 East is slow approaching the Bourne Bridge. Taking a look at 24 on the northbound side, slow passing 44. And then again from Route 27 in Brockton, and it's sluggish up past 139. 93 southbound, busy from Route 28 over to Ponkapog, 128, 795 in Canton up to 109 in Denham. And we have some delays on Route 44. Looks like some traffic light delays at 105 and Oliver Mill Park in Middleborough. Traffic on the nines every morning. Traffic emergencies when they happen on WATD. Now the updated South Shore weather.
14: At the Blue Hill Observatory, the meteorological spring, the months of March, April, and May, finished with overall above average temperatures and below average precipitation. More 60, 70, 80, and 90 degree days this year than average. And May was also warmer and drier than average. We are starting off on the cool side, especially in the Neponset Valley and interior southeastern Massachusetts this morning with temperatures into the low 40s. Everybody will experience an abundance of sunshine today from hilltop to seashore. High temperatures better than yesterday, especially inland, we're into the low 70s. But as you head towards the coast with the southeasterly sea breeze at some of our coastal extremities, temperatures will be a lot lower. Coming up for tonight, just a few clouds, overnight lows in the upper 40s. Tomorrow, bright sunshine starts to warm up away from a northeasterly sea breeze, highs in the mid 70s. Thursday, sunny and warm, behind near 80, mostly sunny and warm for Friday. Highs in the mid-80s. Next weather in just 10 minutes. For WATD, I'm meteorologist Josh Nichols.
2: 48 degrees at the weather station, WATD. I'm Dan McCready at 641. The South Shore's morning news continues now on 95.9 WATD.
0: Great to have you along. This is South Shore's Morning News. I'm Rob Hackelow with the morning team. And it's time now to talk about one of our favorite events that comes up. And this is just yet another reason, just added to the list, why I love June. It's my birthday month, longest day of the year. Sure, only 30 days in June, but we treasure each one. And 3 days in June means the Scooper Bowl, the Jimmy Fund Scooper Bowl. Here with all the details, joining us is Caitlin Fink on the line with us this morning. Caitlin, Vice President of the Jimmy Fund. Caitlin, good morning.
15: Good morning, Rob. Thanks so much for having me.
0: Great to have you on WATD. So Scooper Bowl 2026 is coming up. How many years of Scooper Bowl have there been now?
15: So Scooper Bowl started back in 1983. So we've been celebrating this great June tradition for decades now.
0: Oh, that's so great. Well, as I mentioned earlier, and people who know I love ice cream that listen to this show, and it must have been one of the first few ones I heard about it on the radio, Caitlin, so many years ago. And so I told everybody, I'll tell you, I was in junior high back in the 80s. And so we had a friend's father drop us off in the Red Line, and we took the T. And at that year, all those years ago, it was on Boston Common. And over
15: That's
0: the years,
15: right.
0: It's moved around. But that was one of the first ones I went to was Boston Common. So I've been going to almost every Scooper Bowl every year. So I'm excited to go again. This time, though, a new location, right?
15: That's right. A new location. We're down in the Seaport District this year at 88 Seaport Boulevard. We're excited to try a new location. We've had a great response in ticket sales to date, and excited just listening to that weather for the week. It sounds like it's going to be some perfect ice cream eating weather.
0: Yeah, that's really exciting because you want to have a good crowd. I go even if it rains, but yeah, most people love to go when it's nice out. I do like the vibe when it's in the city. I know, obviously in COVID and a few other years, you had to move it out of the city to a more open space. But I always loved the vibe when people would come out and, come in the middle of the day, sometimes out of their offices and walk over and get the ice cream. And it's so fun. And so I'm excited to see how it is in the Seaport this year.
15: Yeah, we are too. I think it's good to try new things. So we're excited to be down there. We'll be there Tuesday, Wednesday, Thursday this week from 12 to 8 each day. And people can buy their tickets ahead of time online at scooperbowl.org. We will have tickets available for sale at the event as well. However, if we get to capacity, there's always the risk that you won't be able to purchase them. So I do encourage people to go online to scooperbowl.org and get your tickets before heading down to the Seaport District. But it's going to be a great 3 days, as always. And we have 13 vendors there, 13 different ice cream brands participating. We have ice cream, frozen yogurt, dairy-free options. We even have Philadelphia Ice. So really something for everyone, and looking forward to seeing as many of the as much of the Jimmy Fund community down celebrating the kickoff of summer with us.
0: Oh, that's so great. Now, and Caitlin, they also have, this is something I haven't done myself yet. I usually go in the earlier part of the day, but is there still a 21-plus component?
15: Yeah, so Scoop at Night, as it was known in the past, which really gained some great traction over the last few years, we actually switched it up a little bit. So we are now offering it all 3 days. After 4 p.m., our 21-plus crowd can purchase 2 drink tickets when they arrive as part of the Scooper Bowl and enjoy some beverages from local beer and wine distributors, and there will be some mocktail options as well. So another layer to Scooper Bowl as we continue to expand and grow the event.
0: All right. And again, we're talking noon to 8 for the full event, and that is tomorrow and Thursday. And people can go to the website, right, scooperbowl.org, or get the link through the jimmyfund.org.
15: Exactly, yep.
0: Oh, Caitlin.
15: All the information's on there. Yeah, we're so excited. Really looking forward to it. This is one of our favorite weeks of the year, and again, it really kicks off the summer here in Boston.
0: Yeah, it's nice to have, you know, to bring people together. Most people love ice cream, and, you know, as you said too, there's some other things too. You can get some iced and other different things, but of course they've got a lot of ice cream, and it's just for a good cause. It's a positive event. It's so much fun just to bring everybody out, and I'm excited. You guys excited about the Seaport location, you said?
15: Yeah, we are. I think we've had some great feedback to date. There's so many companies down there now, so still getting that same vibe of people coming out at their lunch break or a little 3 o'clock snack. So I think it's going to be a really great 3 days. We have partnered with Shark Ninja this year on the event, and they've been incredible presenting sponsors and really bringing some new activations to the event. They've been working with one of our Dana-Farber pediatric patients on a special lemonade that she'll be serving called Livy's Lemonade, so people can try that. But like you said, the ice cream, that's clearly a wonderful part of the event, but really the main point of the Jimmy Fund Scuba Bowl is to bring awareness and to raise critical funds for Dana-Farber, and so that's why we're there, and everyone who comes can know that they are truly making a difference in how we treat and research cancer, not only here in Boston at Dana-Farber, but really around the world.
0: Oh, boy. Well, I'm looking forward to being there, and I'll be heading in this week, and I hope everyone else does as well. Scooperbowl.org, and Caitlin Fink has been with us today, Vice President with the Jimmy Fund. And Caitlin, do you have a favorite flavor yourself? I should ask when it comes to, I'll just let you know, mine is probably would be mint chocolate chips, so I'll throw that out.
15: Oh, what, my gosh, Rob, you and I are the same then. I was going to say the same thing. You can't go wrong with mint chocolate chip.
0: No, okay, all right. Well, that's good, yeah. I was already looking ahead at the, and by the way, you know, these, of course, depending on, you know, sometimes they got to switch things up if they run out, but there looks like there's a few mint flavors there, Caitlin, on the menu.
15: There are. There's going to be over 40 flavors, so get ready to try some different ones, but I assure you there's some mint versions there.
0: I love it. Caitlin Fink from the Jimmy Fund, thanks for joining us in WATD.
15: Yeah, thanks so much, Rob. We'll see you down at Scooper Bowl.
0: Yeah, I'll see you there in the Seaport. That's Caitlin Fink joining us this morning, Vice President with the Jimmy Fund. Get the details, scooperbowl.org. 6:49 out to the roads, WATD's traffic and weather on the nines. The expressway northbound heavy, Furnace Brook up towards Southampton Street, Route 3 on the northbound side. Got some slow spots starting between Derby and Route 18 up into Braintree. Southbound is slow, about a half mile or more at the Sagamore, 25 east, bunching up at the Bourne. 24 is slow, passing 44, and then again delays from Route 27 in Brockton, up past 139. 93 south, busy out of Braintree over to Ponkapog, 128 heavy, 95 to 109. And again, that expressway, your drive time, Braintree to Boston right now at about 27 minutes. Traffic on the nines every morning, traffic emergencies when they happen on WATD. Now the updated South Shore weather. Let's get the details now, and we have meteorologist Josh Nichols with the South Shore's most accurate and dependable weather. 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
14: We're starting off this morning on the cool side, especially over interior sections of southeastern Massachusetts, down into the low 40s there. In the meantime, closer to Boston and right along the immediate South Shore coastal areas, we've got low temperatures into the middle and upper 40s. The areas that are coolest here this morning will turn out to be the mildest later today. With an abundance of sunshine, high temperatures over interior sections will be into the low 70s. But our coastal extremities with a southeasterly sea breeze will be considerably cooler. Remember, the Massachusetts Bay water temperature right now is in the upper 40s to near 50. Coming up for tonight, it won't be as cool, just a few clouds. The overnight low temperature inland into the upper 40s, low 50s at the coast. For tomorrow, we should find a good supply of sunshine, and the warming trend continues with highs into the mid-70s away from a bit of a northeasterly sea breeze. Thursday, sunny and warm behind the low 80s, mostly sunny. Friday, highs in the mid-80s. Next weather in just 10 minutes. For WATD, I'm meteorologist Josh Nichols.
0: Thanks, Josh. And right now, outside our studio in Marshfield, the temperature is 49 degrees at the weather station, WATD. Coming up next, the morning sports.
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0: 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C Plymouth. Well, a quiet night last night as the Red Sox were off. They're back in action tonight. The Red Sox will open up a three-game series that'll be against the Baltimore Orioles, and that'll be tonight at Fenway. And that will be at 6:45 over at Fenway tonight. Sox and Orioles for a three-game set. Philadelphia Eagles have traded wide receiver A.J. Brown to the Patriots. The Eagles will receive a first-round pick in 2028 and a fifth-round pick in 2027 for the three-time Pro Bowler, and it's a reunion as Brown's arrival in New England pairs him back up with coach Mike Vrabel, who Brown played under for three seasons after being traded to, or I should say, after being drafted by the Tennessee Titans back in 2019. Former Patriots coach and Hall of Famer Raymond Berry has died. He led the Patriots to their first Super Bowl appearance in January of 1986. Of course, it didn't go the way we wanted, but he was the one that got us there against Chicago. He was 93. Stanley Cup Finals gets underway tonight. Carolina Hurricanes host the Vegas Golden Knights. That will be at 8 o'clock in Game 1. That's your update on sports on WATD.
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0: Good morning. Rom Hackelow with the morning team. We'll get the live feed up on YouTube soon. WATD Radio on YouTube. We have that up after 7 every morning. WATD Radio on YouTube. Like and subscribe and watch the show and see our guests. WATD Radio on YouTube. Coming up, another update on traffic and weather on the nines. Well, kind of an interesting story, even though it's in Framingham, so I suspect most of us would probably not use it, but it is a first in the nation remote terminal for Logan that opened yesterday in Framingham. We hear more about it in a special report from ABC's Brad Milkey in this Start Here segment on WATD.
1: Tell me if this scenario is familiar. You woke up late, now you're running late to a flight. You race up the highway, you scream into a parking spot that you're paying too much for. You're now running into the terminal, lugging your bags behind you when you come to a screeching halt. The security line is clogged. Every scanner is in use, but the line is still wrapped around the terminal. This seems to happen more and more, but what do you do? Airports have finite space. At some point, you can't just hire more TSA officers. There's nowhere to put them. Well, yesterday, a new program debuted at Boston Logan International Airport. Or should I say, it debuted several miles away from the airport. Starting this week, passengers flying Delta or JetBlue out of Logan can use what's called a remote terminal. This is a building 25 miles away from the airport that looks like nothing more than a bus depot, really. What's important, though, is what's inside, where there is a TSA screening room. You drive up, you go inside, you drop your bags, and go through security with way fewer lines before you go to the airport itself. There's this special bus that drives you the last 25 miles to the airport and drops you off inside the secure zone, so you don't have to do that whole rigmarole again. Now, some customers were immediately skeptical. What, I gotta get on a bus now? The answer is, well, you choose to get on a bus if you live closest to the remote terminal. The shorter lines and bag drops should save you time. What about my car? Well, you can actually park it at this facility for $7, which is cheaper than anywhere near the airport. Well, what if I'm running late, people might say? At the airport, I can annoyingly tap everyone in the security line on the shoulder and say, hey, I'm about to miss my flight. Could I cut you? It's tougher, though, to speed up a half-hour bus ride. The key here, officials say, is it's more predictable overall, since you have to reserve a spot. It's not like everyone's crashing this gate. Delta has actually offered this type of service in the past for business class passengers. The one thing I cannot help explain is the $9 fee to use this service. Like, I get it. Buses cost money, real estate costs money, but it would now cost you more to show up at the offsite facility while you're shortening the line for everyone else back at the airport. But this remote terminal idea is an alternative to just packing more and more scanners into tight spaces. Theoretically, it could help unclog roads near lots of airports. Massachusetts officials have plans to expand it to other venues soon. Your air travel already includes a lot of transportation options besides flying. There's the buses, there's the shuttles, there's the endless walking. Now a lot more of that could fall under the responsibility of airport security, wherever that airport actually is. My question is, you know how you're sucking down coffee until the moment you get to that security checkpoint and you toss it? Now you're voluntarily getting into security way earlier in the process, like literally miles earlier. I assume you still have to get rid of that stuff, right? So now I'm sure there will be someone who will charge you $6 for a cup of coffee once you're inside that security bubble at the bus depot place.
0: ABC's Brad Milkey. All right, we have the 7 o'clock news coming up from ABC. Dan McCready with the local news at 7:02. 6:59, traffic and weather on the nines. Northbound expressways jam from the Braintree split, heavy and slow, all the way up to Southampton Street. Route 3 slowing down between Derby and Route 18 up into Braintree. 3 south is slow over a mile at the Sagamore. 25 east is jammed approaching the Bourne. 24 north, a disabled vehicle in the breakdown lane after Harrison Boulevard to watch out for. South Shore weather for today. We are going to have sunshine. We'll have some thin clouds around, maybe light shower in the afternoon. A high today, 69.
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3: ABC News, I'm Sherry Preston. The death toll in Ukraine rising after a fresh round of Russian drone and missile attacks. At least 17 people have been killed, and there are fears the death toll could go higher as search teams get into the rubble of buildings. More violence in Lebanon, despite President Trump saying both Israel and Hezbollah promised him the shooting would stop. The Israeli defense formulation this morning saying that rocket and drones fired toward northern Israel were intercepted. Lebanese state media reporting three Israeli attacks in southern Lebanon. Here's ABC's Melissa Adan.
4: Iran threatening to cut off negotiations entirely after Israel again targeted southern Lebanon. But President Trump saying he thinks he will have a deal to extend the ceasefire and reopen the Strait of Hormuz with Iran over the next week.
3: The Justice Department now says it will comply with a court order freezing the so-called anti-weaponization fund. Police in Iowa say a man killed six members of his own family before taking his own life. This is ABC News. New information coming in about health screenings at airports ahead of the World Cup, which really gets underway next week amid the Ebola outbreak in Central Africa. Here's ABC's Hannah Batah.
5: The games are expected to draw up to 7 million visitors to the U.S., raising concern about the possible spread of Ebola from Africa. Confirmed cases in the DR Congo have jumped more than 20% in a single day. But one aid group warns the outbreak may be much larger, pointing to delays in detection and limited contact tracing. Americans returning from the DRC, Uganda, and South Sudan must now re-enter the U.S. through four designated airports for mandatory screenings.
3: A teenage girl competing in a barrel racing event arrested over the weekend after she allegedly stabbed three competition horses with a pocket knife at a barn in Las Vegas. The 17-year-old girl has been booked on 15 counts of animal maiming. The horses were treated and are all expected to be okay. I'm Sherry Preston, ABC News.
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8: 50 degrees outside of our South Shore studios at 7:02. Good morning. I'm Dan McCready, WATD News. 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Marshfield Select Board member Eric Kelly says he's ready to continue work in the town's best interest after the Board of Registrars denied a petition to recall him. In an interview with WATD News, he said the petition didn't follow the rules of the town charter.
9: The issue was over many things, but sticking to what they based it on was that the charter outlines how you're supposed to proceed with the recall. There was no town sale on it. And that's the other question in regards to the sale. Does it have to be embossed, or can it be just stamped on there with the rubber stamp and copied over? But the other thing is that the town clerk's signature wasn't on it either, and it wasn't date or time stamped, which I think are the three requirements according to the charter. So when it requires the notary to send those to the select board prior to like everybody getting the signature, soon, and then when she does that, then the process starts. When she sent it, none of those three requirements are on there. Signature, stamp, and a date and time. So right there was already faulty right off the bat. I just didn't pick up on it until they got actually enough signatures on it. And that's when I went back and looked and saw. I go, oh, wow. It's like the process wasn't even, it was tainted right off the start. So good for me, bad for them, I guess. I'll move on. Try to do my best I can for everybody.
8: Kelly says he is now focused on the town budget.
9: I'm not going to change my position with the budget or like that. I think there's some hard decisions that need to be made because just doing an override isn't going to fix anything. This is not a Band-Aid operation, in my opinion. This is a surgery that needs to be performed in regards to getting the town back in order in regards to its budget and staying within that budget so you don't have to keep reaching into the taxpayers' wallets every year or a couple of years.
8: Meanwhile, there is a special election scheduled for July 25th to elect a select board member to fill the vacancy created by the resignation of Trish Simpson. WATD News Time, 7:04. More of the day's top stories still to come.
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8: 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If you thought you heard a boom this weekend, well, it was likely a meteor, after officials with the American Meteor Society and NASA say a 3-foot meteor entered the atmosphere near the Massachusetts-New Hampshire border, as astrogeek Stephen LaFlame explains.
12: A large stony-type meteor flashed across the sky at about 70,000 miles an hour. This stony type is in comparison to a iron type, which is mostly iron and nickel and much more solid. This impacted our atmosphere with the force of 300 tons of TNT. It exploded about 40 miles high, and they surmise that the pieces of it landed in Cape Cod Bay, which is about 60 to 100 feet deep. There were widespread reports all over New England, and there were even a report that it rattled grandma's finest china in the cabinet. And the reports of seeing a daytime fireball actually came in from Montreal all the way to Delaware. The unfortunate part is that we didn't get to see it from our Massachusetts area because there were thick clouds overhead at the time. It was later proven by a NASA satellite that detects lightning that this was a meteor flash. There were no injuries or damage reported.
8: Our entire interview with the astrogeek Stephen LaFlame can be found on our website, 959watd.com. WATD News Time coming up on 7:08. Traffic and weather on the nines is next.
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2: Now, WATD traffic and weather on the nines.
0: Time now is 7:09, and taking a look at the ride this morning along the Route 3 northbound ride. We've got some slowdowns up at the top end. It looks pretty good through Plymouth and Kingston. We had delays starting before Route 18 in Weymouth up into Braintree. The southbound side of Route 3 getting very heavy. About a mile and a half, I would say, at least at the Sagamore. 25 East is slow on the approach to the Bourne Bridge. Northbound on the expressway filled in from Braintree up towards Southampton Street. Over on Route 24 on the northbound side, we had a breakdown near Harrison Boulevard in Avon. You're backed into Route 27 in Brockton. 93 South is busy out of Braintree getting over to Ponkapog. 128 on the northbound side is slow, 95 in Canton up to 109 in Dedham. Traffic on the nines every morning, traffic emergencies when they happen on WATD. Now the updated South Shore weather.
15: We're starting off this morning on the cool side, especially over interior sections of southeastern Massachusetts, down into the low 40s there. In the meantime, closer to Boston and right along the immediate South Shore coastal areas, we've got low temperatures into the middle and upper 40s. The areas that are coolest here this morning will turn out to be the mildest later today. With an abundance of sunshine, high temperatures over interior sections will be into the low 70s. But our coastal extremities with a southeasterly sea breeze will be considerably cooler. Remember, the Massachusetts Bay water temperature right now is in the upper 40s to near 50. Coming up for tonight, it won't be as cool, just a few clouds. The overnight low temperature inland into the upper 40s, low 50s at the coast. For tomorrow, we should find a good supply of sunshine, and the warming trend continues with highs into the mid-70s away from a bit of a northeasterly sea breeze. Thursday, sunny and warm behind the low 80s, mostly sunny. Friday, highs in the mid-80s. Next weather in just 10 minutes for WATD. I'm meteorologist Josh Nichols.
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0: Great to have you along. Good morning. The South Shore's Morning News rolls on. Rob Hackler with the morning team. 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Over today, we have our intern. I'm Rob Hackala, and Dan McCready is in the newsroom. And our intern is Anthony, is in studio. Anthony, good morning.
16: Good morning.
0: All right. Well, good morning, everybody. Say hi to YouTube land out there. There's Anthony out there, and you can check him out on the YouTube feed. He's our intern doing a great job from Emerson College and, of course, the town of Rockland.
16: Yep, that's right.
0: All right. So what's been going on, Anthony? Huh? You enjoying summer? Do you like June, by the way? It's my favorite month. Where does June rank for you?
16: June, I don't know if it's my favorite because okay. It's like right before... I don't know. I like July. I'm a summer person.
0: Okay. So favorite season, spring, summer, fall, winter, you go for summer?
16: It's always summer.
0: All right,
16: yeah.
0: Go for summer.
16: It's
0: got to
16: be the beach.
0: We like that, yeah. I think that's one of the things, you know, I mean, spring and fall are great.
16: They are, yeah.
0: But
16: to be fair, yeah.
0: Yeah.
16: They're great.
0: But summertime for me is just, you know, that's the time, you're right, you can go, you can take a trip up to the mountains, you can
16: right.
0: go biking, you can do some of these things other times of the year, but it's just so many fun things kind of packed in,
16: right.
0: you know, the long, with the daylight saving time, you got those late yeah. nights, you can sit out and you can grill late out in the backyard. And
16: exactly, Rob.
0: It's a lot of fun.
16: The South Shore is just the best during the summer.
0: Yeah.
16: And when it's not the summer, then that takes away like a lot of the beach activities. And like the South Shore is known for like the water and the warmer activities. So.
0: Yeah. I think so. And I hope we get out of whatever that pattern was last year that everybody says now that it's nice and then it rains, you know, Monday, Tuesday, Wednesday, Thursday it's
16: right.
0: nice out, and then Friday, Saturday, and Sunday it rains
16: and
0: it's cooler.
16: It keeps happening too.
0: We gotta get out of that pattern. We cannot have that for this summer. I don't want that. I said switch it over to Monday and Tuesday. Put the
16: exactly.
0: rain there. Let's see. So favorite season for you would be summer. That's good, Anthony. And I didn't ask you, yeah, what's your birthday month? What is it for you?
16: Oh, well, my birthday month is August.
0: Oh, okay.
16: So I really
0: so
16: am
0: like,
16: a summer
0: okay.
16: person.
0: All right. August.
16: Team
0: good
16: summer
0: time.
16: All the way.
0: Good time. I was going to say, because my birthday's in June. Christine James from our newsroom is in June. Lori Kirby's in June. John
16: so
0: Shea
16: we're all
0: has
16: summer.
0: June. Yeah, a lot of June birthdays going around WATD. And August is good, though, too.
16: Right.
0: June, July, and August. Those are some great months. All right, so let's see. Anthony, today, as we mentioned last half hour, today's a big day as the Scooper Bowl gets underway in Boston. So let me see. You're a guy in the city. Have you ever been to the Scooper Bowl?
16: I have not been to the Scooper Bowl.
0: Uh-oh.
16: I know they do a lot for it, though.
0: Yeah. Now, they well, so do you like ice cream or not?
16: I like ice cream, yes.
0: You do? Okay.
16: I mean, I'm not like a mega fan of ice cream, but you know, there's some hardcore like fans of ice cream.
0: Yeah.
16: But I think ice cream, like I do like ice cream.
0: You do like ice cream.
16: Of
0: okay.
16: course. Who doesn't?
0: Well, I feel like, yeah, being in New England, a lot of people love ice cream. But you have never been to Scooper Bowl in any of these years?
16: No, I haven't been in the city during Scooper Bowl.
0: Yeah.
16: So have you been?
0: Yeah. I've been going since junior high.
16: Junior
0: I went
16: high.
0: In junior high. Yeah, back, you know, they call it middle school now, I guess.
16: Yeah,
0: but back
16: middle
0: then it was
16: school.
0: Junior high back in the day. And so, like I said, you know, my friends did. Dad, they gave us a ride to the Quincy Adams Tea Station.
16: Okay.
0: Just ride in, you know,
16: it's
0: take the tea,
16: enough.
0: Go into downtown, you know, go nuts, and then get a ride home later on. You know, I guess we called from a payphone probably then, or maybe we had a prearranged time.
16: Right.
0: I don't remember. There were no cell phones.
16: Get all up on sugar.
0: Oh, it's great. Yeah, I mean, you know, you just want to be in with your friends, and then you try to see who can eat the most. Because once you go in, you can eat all you want, Anthony.
16: Yeah, yeah.
0: You know, this is you can go nuts.
16: So I've heard.
0: Yeah, you pay one fee to get in. And I forget what that is now. It does go up every year. But, you know, obviously if you say, well, you know, but it benefits the Jimmy Fund. So, you know, you're doing a good thing.
16: Right.
0: So that's good. Let's see. So it's going to be in the Seaport this year. I don't really know even how to get over there yet.
16: There's really no public train there, but
0: yeah,
16: you can walk.
0: It used to be on the Common, and I used to take the Red Line, and then, you know, and then you could switch over to the Green, or you could just take the Red Line and walk. From Park Street.
16: I know
0: and
16: they then, have those Silver Line buses that go to the Seaport.
0: Yeah, I was, I'm thinking about that, or I'm just going to maybe eat it and just be lazy and park in a garage nearby. And just,
16: that works,
0: there must
16: too.
0: Be something over near there. 88 Seaport Boulevard. It's noon to 8 today, tomorrow, and Thursday. Ben and Jerry's, Edie's, Friendly's, Haagen-Dazs, Hood. What's your favorite flavor, did you say?
16: It's got to be cookie dough.
0: Cookie dough, okay. And let's see, how much does it, let me see, how much does it cost to get in? I should check that out in case somebody is curious. Let's see, the tickets to get in are, let's see, for, okay, it is, yeah, it is starting to get up there. For kids, 3 to 12, probably none of you listening, it's $17.85, but it's, for adults, it's $28.52. So you do have to eat a lot of ice cream to get your value.
16: Yeah, you got to make your money's worth.
0: Yeah. $28.52 next year, if you're thinking that's high and you want to get a discount, buy it earlier, you know, before the event. They have like a discount on that. So, and then you can get 3-day passes and group tickets as well. You can save money there. I mean, I've never gone to all 3 days as much as I feel like, you know, it's like the people that, you know, if you run a marathon, you know, do I really need to do 3 in a week?
16: Right.
0: You know, there's some people that would.
16: If you're a super fan of ice cream, I mean, you're going to go to all 3 of those days.
0: Oh, you are. I guess I can't. I'm not the most intense ice cream person, but I've done one, maybe two over my years, two, but I've never done all 3 days.
16: You should add that to your list.
0: Yeah.
16: You got to do all 3.
0: It's not too late. It's not too late. All right. Text line is 781-837-4900. We do have Anthony here, and he'd like to hear from you on the text line, 781-837-4900. He's our intern through the summer. Later on, we're going to be checking in a little bit with a dentist, though, Anthony. We're going to check the conditions of our teeth. We do that on the first Tuesday of every month. So Dr. Sean O'Brien from Wehmeyer Dentistry is going to be in studio coming up at 7:40. Right now, 7:18, watching your money. Let's get the business news from ABC, and then we'll check out your ride and the weather.
17: From ABC News, Wall Street Now. After a halting start to the week, investors launched the major stock indexes to new all-time highs. The Dow rose 46 points to close Monday at 51,079. The Standard & Poor's added 0.25%. The NASDAQ picked up 0.4%. President Trump is backing off of some of his tariffs, ordering a cut in import fees on some agricultural equipment from 25% down to 15%. He's also offering a break to countries that order more steel and aluminum from the U.S. After holding the discount event in July for the past 5 years, Amazon is shifting its Prime Day sales back to June. The online retailer says last year's event helped drive over $24 billion in spending. Americans' obsession with whey protein has the food industry scrambling to find new sources. The stuff's been added to everything from potato chips to Starbucks lattes. Now Bloomberg says some companies have flat run out of whey. Jim Ryan, ABC News.
0: 719, back out to the roads. WATD traffic and weather. We update it every 10 minutes on the nines. And the ride on Route 3 is slowing down after Derby Street in Hingham up into Braintree. The expressway is jammed from Braintree up to Columbia Road. 93 South busy out of Braintree over into Canton. 128 is slow, 95 to 109. 24 North delays start around Route 27 in Brockton. Getting rid of a crash, 95 north at Route 1 in Sharon, and down the Cape, we do have delays at both Cape bridges. Route 3 southbound is getting heavy, over a mile and a half. It's almost slowing down after Herring Pond Road in Plymouth, so maybe closer to 2 miles on Route 3 on the southbound side as you approach the Sagamore Bridge. So that's going to be a pretty lengthy delay to get through, about 2 miles of heavy volume. 25 East is about a half mile back up at the Bourne Bridge. Traffic on the nines every morning. Traffic emergencies when they happen on WATD. Now the updated South Shore weather. All right, let's get the details now. 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
15: We're starting off this morning on the cool side, especially over interior sections of southeastern Massachusetts, down into the low 40s there. In the meantime, closer to Boston and right along the immediate South Shore coastal areas, we've got low temperatures into the middle and upper 40s. The areas that are coolest here this morning will turn out to be the mildest later today. With an abundance of sunshine, high temperatures over interior sections will be into the low 70s. But our coastal extremities with a southeasterly sea breeze will be considerably cooler. Remember, the Massachusetts Bay water temperature right now is in the upper 40s to near 50. Coming up for tonight, it won't be as cool, just a few clouds. The overnight low temperature inland into the upper 40s, low 50s at the coast. For tomorrow, we should find a good supply of sunshine, and the warming trend continues with highs into the mid-70s away from a bit of a northeasterly sea breeze. Thursday, sunny and warm behind the low 80s, mostly sunny. Friday, highs in the mid-80s. Next weather in just 10 minutes. For WATD, I'm meteorologist Josh Nichols.
0: Thanks, Josh. And right now, outside our studio in Marshfield, 52 degrees at the weather station, WATD. Sports next.
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0: 7:23, time now for WATD Sports. Good morning, I'm Rob Hakala, and our sports report on WATD is sponsored this time around by WATD. All right, well, it was a quiet night. Red Sox were off last night. Tonight, they will begin a three-game series at Fenway against the Baltimore Orioles. It'll be at 6:45 tonight. Sox and Orioles, first of three tonight at Fenway. Well, the trade has come true between the Eagles and the Patriots, with the Eagles trading wide receiver A.J. Brown to the Patriots. The Eagles will receive a first-round pick in 2028 and a fifth-round pick in 2027 for the three-time Pro Bowler. And the arrival in New England of A.J. Brown is a reunion with coach Mike Vrabel, who Brown played under for three seasons after being drafted by the Tennessee Titans in 2019. Stanley Cup Finals get underway tonight. Carolina Hurricanes host the Vegas Golden Knights. That'll be at 8 o'clock. Now let's get a look at South Shore Sports. Here's Brendan Connolly.
20: That's right, guys. The statewide playoffs are ramping up. In just 2 weeks, we will be crowning champions across the Commonwealth. Let's recap Monday's tournament action, starting with baseball. In the Division I bracket, Braintree moved on, topping Newton South 3-1. Xaverian coasted past North Andover, rolling 14-3. Beckett Delio drove in five runs for the Hawks. In the Division II field, Hingham saw its season conclude, falling to Neshoba 3-0. Duxbury fell short to Barnstable, losing 4-2. In the D3 playoffs, Hanover moved on with a 5-0 shutout of Tri-County. Will Davidson went the distance for the Hawks, allowing just three hits while striking out 11. In Division 4, Abington advanced with a 15-1 win over Gardner. Carver held on in a thriller, defeating Nipmuc 3-2 in 8 innings. East Bridgewater cruised past Northbridge, winning 11-0 in 6 innings. Manny Del Carmen drove in 4 runs for the Vikings. In girls lacrosse news,

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1: 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We'll feature some of the artists performing this year, and The Glow will join me on the WATD Tiny Stage. 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
2: 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We'll update traffic and weather coming up next on the Nines. Right now, it's time to check in with our digital pro. Here's Kim Commando.
3: 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Pricing, June 11th. 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
2: 728, and fans of movie star Marilyn Monroe did hold a 100th birthday celebration for the iconic star in Hollywood. They gathered in front of her historic handprints and footprints outside the TCL Chinese Theater yesterday. ABC's Chuck Silverstein has a recap on that.
5: Happy birthday. Day.
6: A Marilyn Monroe impersonator at what used to be Grauman's Chinese Theater. Local Los Angeles actor Maya Akra.
7: I'm just owning the woman I am, and I think she did that for us.
6: Marilyn impersonator Jessica Sugar Kuiper.
7: She had a rough life, and to come up from that, and then one day put her handprints in the cement at Grauman's.
6: Monroe's cement impression showing wear from generations of tourists pressing their hands into hers.
2: That's ABC's Chuck Silverstein, reporting on WATD. And the time now is 729, and coming up, we have the 730 News with Dan McCready. And next half hour, once a month, we check in with Wehmeyer Dentistry, and Dr. Sean O'Brien's turn this month. He'll be in studio coming up after the 730 News, 729. WATD's traffic and weather, we update it every 10 minutes on the Nines, and the ride on Route 3 on the northbound side. We are dealing with slowdowns this morning, starting between Derby and Route 18 up into Braintree. The southbound side is slow, about almost 2 miles at the Sagamore. 25 east is slow, over a mile at the Bourne Bridge. 24, some slowdowns approaching 106 in West Bridgewater, and then heavy Route 27 in Brockton up to 93. The expressway is heavy, Braintree up to Columbia Road, and 93 busy most of the way from Braintree over to Canton. 128 is slow, 95 up to 109 in Dedham. South Shore weather for today. We'll have sun blending with some thin clouds late, maybe a low risk of a light shower late, a high 69. Tonight, clearing skies, low 51. Tomorrow, mostly sunny and 73. 53 in Marshfield, 730.
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8: 53 degrees outside of our South Shore studios at 730. Good morning.

0: listening. I'm Dan McCready, WATD News. 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Fallen Boston firefighter Robert B.K. Kilduff is now in his final resting place in the city he served and loved. His burial followed a funeral mass at the Cathedral of the Holy Cross that called up first responders from all across New England and as far away as New York and California. Kilduff's daughter, Hannah Jane Kilduff, spoke at his funeral.
1: If you can't tell from the fact that I look like him but with hair, I'm Bobby's daughter, Hannah Jane. I feel so grateful that in a cathedral full of people who adored my dad, I get to speak about his impact on my life. My dad served on the Boston Fire Department for 24 years. I'm 24 years old. So throughout my entire life, he has dedicated his life to helping others. He loved his city. He loved his community. And he loved his job. He used to say that the only thing he loved more than being a firefighter was being our dad. To know my dad was to love him.
0: Mayor Michelle Wu honored his service to the city inside the packed church.
1: We are so grateful that he spent his life keeping the faith. May God bless the Boston Fire Department. May God bless the Kilduff family. And may Bobby Kilduff Jr. rest in peace.
0: Kilduff died in the line of duty on May 23rd, battling a three-alarm fire in Dorchester. The Trump administration says it will comply with a federal judge's order to temporarily halt its anti-weaponization fund. Washington correspondent Sagar Magani reports.
2: The Trump administration says it will comply with a court's order to pause its new anti-weaponization fund. The nearly $1.8 billion fund was meant to compensate Trump allies, while the president defended it.
3: These were people that were weaponized and really treated brutally.
2: There was bipartisan criticism from Republican Tom Tillis.
4: I mean, this is just stupid on stilts.
2: To Democrat Chris Van Hollen.
5: Rewarding individuals who committed crimes is obscene.
2: A federal judge Friday ordered a halt to the fund's plans pending arguments. The Justice Department says it strongly disagrees, but as word spread that it would pause the fund, Senate Minority Leader Chuck Schumer said Democrats would not stop there.
6: Until it's well and truly buried and can never see the light of day.
2: Sagar Magani, Washington.
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0: 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The Democratic State Convention is now in the books. State Representative Patrick Kearney of Scituate, who was among the South Shore delegates, told WATD News about some of the topics discussed at this weekend's convention at the DCU Center in Worcester.
8: We're talking about kitchen table politics. We're talking about the price of living, the cost of housing, groceries, gas prices at the pump, energy bills when they come in the mail. Life has become very difficult. It's become unaffordable. And What's really resonating is the reinvigoration of the Democratic Party and the role that we can play in keeping costs down for working families on the South Shore. And whether that's addressing health care costs, education concerns, energy bills, we're doing everything that we can to bring our vision for lowering costs for working people to the ballot and to the policymaking, and that's what we're really, really proud to see.
0: Senator Ed Markey was nominated for U.S. Senate.
8: So it's all based on Senate districts and the amount of Democrats and the votes that come out of those Senate districts. So it varies, you know, based on turnout. But there was over 4,000 total delegates at the DCU Center. It was a really, really exciting event. We nominated Senator Markey for U.S. Senate, and we heard speeches from our governor, from our attorney general, from our auditor, from our secretary of state, and a lot of really good things that we're working on. So it was a very exciting convention. I was happy to go out to Worcester and partake with the South Shore delegation, and we're really excited to see what happens in November.
0: Our entire interview with Representative Patrick Kearney can be found on our website, 959WATD.com. Court records show a bus driver accused of causing a fatal chain reaction crash in Virginia had been cited twice for speeding in the last 2 years. 48-year-old Jing Shang Dong of Staten Island, New York, has been charged with 5 counts of involuntary manslaughter and 1 count of reckless driving. The crash early Friday morning on I-95 killed 5 people, including a family of 4 from Greenfield and a woman from Worcester, and injured dozens more. Online court records show Dong was previously convicted of speeding in Virginia in 2024 and was charged in March with speeding in Maryland. He also faces a trespassing charge in Virginia. Lawyers who represented him in some of those cases did not respond to emails seeking comment. WATD News Time, 7:38. Traffic and weather on the nines next.
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10: Time now is 7:39, and we are looking at a tough ride in many areas with building volume. One of the tough spots is getting down the Cape. Route 3 on the southbound side is about a 2-mile delay from Herring Pond Road in Plymouth down to the Sagamore. 25 East is jammed on the approach to the Bourne. That's maybe about a 3/4-mile backup. Route 3 on the northbound side is slow. It's starting to really bunch up after Derby Street in Hingham, and it looks heavy and slow. We could have an incident there between Route 18 and Union. We're seeing some brake lights getting up in that area, so it could be an incident there. Northbound on the expressway is filled in from Braintree all the way to Columbia Road, 93. South is busy, Braintree over to Canton, 128 heavy, 95 to 109. 93 north is slow, Route 24 to the expressway. 24 is slow downs at 44 and 104, and then again slow out of Brockton and Avon up towards 139. And getting reports of a motorcycle crash, 495 north, near 138 in Raynham. Traffic on the nines every morning. Traffic emergencies when they happen on WATD. Now the updated South Shore weather.
11: At the Blue Hill Observatory, the meteorological spring, the months of March, April, and May, finished with overall above average temperatures and below average precipitation. More 60, 70, 80, and 90 degree days this year than average. And May was also warmer and drier than average. We are starting off on the cool side, especially in the Neponset Valley and interior southeastern Massachusetts this morning, with temperatures into the low 40s. Everybody will experience an abundance of sunshine today from hilltop to seashore. High temperatures better than yesterday, especially inland. We're into the low 70s, but as you head towards the coast with the southeasterly sea breeze at some of our coastal extremities, temperatures will be a lot lower. Coming up for tonight, just a few clouds, overnight lows in the upper 40s. Tomorrow, bright sunshine starts to warm up away from a northeasterly sea breeze, highs in the mid-70s. Thursday, sunny and warm, behind near 80, mostly sunny and warm for Friday, highs in the mid-80s. Next weather in just 10 minutes for WATD. I'm meteorologist Josh Nichols.
0: 53 degrees at the weather station, WATD. I'm Dan McCready at 741. 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
10: FM, WATD, the South Shore's morning news. I'm Rob Hackler with the morning team, Dan in our newsroom, Anthony, our intern, and of course, our special guest in studio now. And catch him up on YouTube as well. We have Dr. Sean O'Brien in studio. It's our once a month visit with the dentist on the first Tuesday or Toothsday of the month. Dr. Sean O'Brien from Wehmeyer Dentistry. Dr. O'Brien, good morning.
12: Hey, Rob, good morning. How are you? It's great to be back.
10: Doing great. Good to have you. How you doing? Happy June.
12: I know. It's nice to see the weather starting to trend more into the summer category. This past weekend was kind of brutal.
10: Yes, it was.
12: But we're past it now.
10: We're past it now. We got June is here, my favorite month of the year, and I love the long days, early sunrises, late sunsets. Good time to get out and just enjoy. Enjoy what makes the South Shore so great. And, you know, we're going to be talking about some of the things that we want to look at. We were talking about signs of summer, but now we're talking about signs maybe of tooth issues. And we're going to talk about what dentists notice, right, Dr. Sean O'Brien? This is where your expertise and your training comes in, right?
12: Yeah, just some things that any dentist really is going to notice within seconds of looking in your mouth. I think a lot of people come in and they might feel a little like, oh, well, are they going to know that I haven't flossed over the last 6 months?
10: You know, there's certain things dentists will know everything. Yeah. I have always felt that because, again, it's the same thing I told you before when, you know, you don't floss daily, and then you think, you know, I'm going to go to the dentist, and I used to, like, you know, you'd floss extra heavy or give yourself a cleaning before you get a cleaning.
12: Yes, we can usually tell.
10: So I don't even bother, you know, lying, you know, just say, you know, you're flossing enough. No, just say to the woman that was cleaning my teeth, because they're going to know. So we're going to get into some of the things that people will look for. But these are things that, again, they're just trying to help you out. Remember that. So,
12: one of the first things that we notice is signs of clenching and grinding, which is a topic I know we've discussed before on this show, which we call bruxism. And many people that clench and grind their teeth don't even know it because they're doing it during their sleep. Some people may have symptoms. They'll wake up, they've got headaches, or they know that they've had a lot of tension, their jaw feels sore, or they're getting some clicking and popping in the jaw joint. So for them, they come in with symptoms. But for a lot of people, they don't. And bruxism usually presents when we'll see the teeth have almost a flattened appearance to them, especially in the molars and in the premolar area where we do a lot of our chewing function. The grinding essentially wears them down, and they'll make these little, almost like a pothole, if you can picture that, in the tooth.
10: Okay,
12: it's called a wear
10: facet.
12: It's very typical for clenchers and grinders to have that. And so that right away can often clue us into if somebody's clenching or grinding or not, even if they know it or not.
10: What do you do if you have a pothole, you know, you don't call mass DOT.
12: They can be filled. Oh, yes.
10: Okay.
12: And depending on how severe the enamel wear is on the tooth, sometimes even crowning the tooth is necessary if it's gotten bad enough.
10: Okay.
12: But bruxism can also be a sign, believe it or not, of sleep apnea. So for some folks, it can be from stress, you know, stress throughout the year, they'll start to clench and grind their teeth at night. But for others, it can actually be a part of sleep apnea and the body's attempt to try to open the airway while you're sleeping and moving the jaw around. So clenching and grinding is not just a stress thing. There's also some other health.
10: It can be a variety of things then. Okay,
12: yeah.
10: So teeth grinding is number one here. Okay, number two?
12: Number two, well, the gums always tell us a pretty big story, gum health, as far as home care habits, diet, et cetera. In fact, sometimes we can even figure out if a patient is right or left-handed based on gum recession patterns in their mouth.
10: Wait a minute. Well, hold on a second here. Wait a minute, because I'm left-handed. So what does that mean?
12: Well,
10: so,
12: from time to time, we'll see a patient who's got more recession on one side of their mouth than the other. Mm-hmm. And if they've had a history of maybe brushing hard, often it's on the opposite side of their dominant hand, because when we're brushing our teeth, we're putting more pressure on the opposite side as we're brushing across. Mm. And so it's kind of funny. Sometimes I'll ask a patient, hey, you're not right-handed by chance, are you? And they'll look at me like, how'd you know that?
10: Yeah. I love that. Okay. So that's something then.
12: So, the handedness thing is one, but the other thing is just, like we were talking before, you can't floss away months and months of neglect, essentially.
10: What's there,
12: right?
10: Yeah.
12: Exactly. So a lot of times inflamed gums will come in. They're red, they're puffy, they bleed very easily. Mm-hmm. Whereas healthy gums are pink, they're firm, they don't bleed when you floss or you brush. And I think a lot of patients get so used to bleeding when they brush and floss that they come to think of it as a normal part of the routine.
10: Okay, that's good to think, yeah.
12: When in fact it's not.
10: I know.
12: Yeah.
10: go spit and then there's all that blood that comes out. I hate to say it, but it's true. You get a good flossing and a good bleeding. So they say the eyes are the windows to your soul.
12: To the soul, yes.
10: And the gums are the windows to your heart.
12: Yes.
10: Which is true, right?
12: That's true, because
10: and that's a serious thing, because I guess I'm told that the gums really relate to heart disease.
12: It's part of the same blood supply as everything else in our bodies. And so there's a lot of research out there that links the importance of gum health with other conditions like cardiovascular disease and diabetes. So, yeah, there is a whole body component to this as well.
10: Okay. What's this one? Acid erosion.
12: Oh, yes. Well, we were just talking about that with the with energy drinks and sports drinks.
10: Anthony?
12: Yeah, acid erosion in general. If somebody has bad acid erosion on their teeth, the enamel, it can be quite pronounced, but it's generally very thin.
10: Yeah.
12: The teeth will look more translucent. The edges can become rounded and fragile.
10: Okay. So
12: in really severe cases, the enamel will be gone entirely, which I've seen. I've seen in really severe cases.
10: So what usually are these energy drinks?
12: It can be dietary. Dietary is a big thing.
10: Things.
12: Yeah,
10: uh-oh.
12: There's a lot of
10: nervous there.
13: Gotta give up my energy drink.
12: Yeah, there's the sodas and the coffee. Yeah. You know, all that stuff.
10: All
12: but the other
10: things.
12: Thing that people don't realize too is even like seltzer water or just lemon, like putting a wedge of lemon.
10: But I thought
12: water.
10: That was so good. They
12: right.
10: told
13: it's
10: me.
13: Acidity.
12: Right, yeah. it's the citric acid. Right, it's going to be in a more acidic pH in your mouth.
10: Boy.
12: And then for something like a polar seltzer, right? Hey, there's no sugar in it. This is
10: well, because sometimes
12: is
10: people feel say they want to get off the soda.
12: Right.
10: Some of the things they'll say either is like a seltzer or put a lemon in your.
12: It's the
10: water.
12: Lesser of two evils, right?
10: Yeah,
12: but
10: I guess you're saying
12: anything carbonated is going to have carbonic acid in it.
10: Okay,
12: and so again, we're sort of in that acidic environment.
10: Yeah. I know. All right. So, but again, it has the scientific effect. Okay.
12: Yeah.
10: It makes sense there. And so.
12: And the other thing, too, of course, is medical conditions, right? Like reflux.
10: Okay.
12: So we'll see acid erosion on in a specific pattern on patients who come in with acid reflux, and sometimes they don't know it.
10: Yeah. All right. So acid erosion. All right. Poor brushing habits. Okay. There we got into that whole thing about brushing.
12: Yeah. We chatted about that. But, you know, we do see a lot of problems with dry mouth patients, too. Severe dry mouth is probably one of the biggest factors of contributing to cavities that I see in patients. And there are a lot of different things that can cause dry mouth. There's medications. There's medical treatments that people undergo that can essentially result from them having a previously very healthy dental history to now all of a sudden they're getting all of these cavities, and it happens in a very short period of time. And so dry mouth is something that if you notice it throughout the day or if it's something that you suffer from, it is very important. I can't stress that enough, because I've seen so many patients over the years that have had just an unexpected amount of dental work needed because they developed dry mouth, usually from medications, and it happens in a very short period of time.
10: All right. And finally, again, when it comes to something we know, health issues, smoking and tobacco effects, right?
12: Yeah, it goes without saying. There's a lot of good reasons out there to stop smoking, but with the things that we can see as dentists that clue us in, of course, would be One is heavy staining. You know, you generally see a lot of heavy staining in smokers. But some of the other things that's kind of interesting, we were mentioning bleeding gums earlier. Because nicotine causes the blood vessels to shrink, folks who are smokers and also have gum disease, interestingly, have less bleeding because of what the nicotine's doing to the gums. Nevertheless, they're still experiencing the same bone loss and the same pathology process of that gum disease, but they present very differently.
10: Interesting.
12: So,
10: okay.
12: You might be a smoker, and you might be brushing and flossing your teeth, and you really don't notice that much bleeding. You might think everything's okay, but the reality
10: still
12: is...
10: It's masking.
12: And if anything, you're more at risk for gum disease as a smoker. But we see changes in the soft tissue as well. You know, things like oral cancer screenings and early changes from tobacco use and nicotine use, we can start to observe even in vaping.
10: Oh, wow. Yeah. Okay. Yeah. All right. So important stuff to think about when it comes to what dentists notice when you open your mouth and you say, hello, Dr. Sean O'Brien. And if people want to find out more, Wehmeyer Dentistry, you guys are in Duxbury, right? How can people get in there and talk to you and your great team?
12: Oh, give us a call, 781-934-5292, or find us online at WehmeyerDentistry.com. 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We're happy to help you.
10: It's Dr. Sean O'Brien. We got another great text in. It says, hello to Dr. O'Brien. This is from area code 954. Hello to Dr. O'Brien, my dentist is the best. There you go.
12: All right.
10: That's
12: well, hello
10: great.
12: Out there.
10: Thank you so much.
12: Thank you.
10: 954. All right. Dr. Sean O'Brien, we check in with Dr. Sean O'Brien or Dr. Andy Wehmeyer. First Tuesday, Tuesday of the month. And Dr. Sean O'Brien, I'll talk to you in a couple months.
12: Then. I'll see you then.
10: All right. Thank you, Dr. Sean O'Brien. All right. Let's get the update now on the roads and the weather forecast and the ride on the expressway northbound. That's jammed. Braintree up to Southampton Street. Getting reports of a possible crash, 93 South, approaching 128 in Canton. Route 3 on the northbound side is slow after Derby Street and Hingham up to the split. Southbound, we have delays about a mile and a half plus, closer to 2 miles, approaching the Sagamore. And 25 East is slow now, about a mile and a half, approaching the Bourne. South Shore weather forecast. Let's get the details now for you. And the weather is being sponsored this time around by Croy. 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
11: We're starting off this morning on the cool side, especially over interior sections of southeastern Massachusetts, down into the low 40s there. In the meantime, closer to Boston and right along the immediate South Shore coastal areas, we've got low temperatures into the middle and upper 40s. The areas that are coolest here this morning will turn out to be the mildest later today. With an abundance of sunshine, high temperatures over interior sections will be into the low 70s. But our coastal extremities with a southeasterly sea breeze will be considerably cooler. Remember, the Massachusetts Bay water temperature right now is in the upper 40s to near 50. Coming up for tonight, it won't be as cool, just a few clouds. The overnight low temperature inland into the upper 40s, low 50s at the coast. For tomorrow, we should find a good supply of sunshine, and the warming trend continues with highs into the mid-70s away from a bit of a northeasterly sea breeze. Thursday, sunny and warm behind the low 80s, mostly sunny. Friday, highs in the mid-80s. Next weather in just 10 minutes. For WATD, I'm meteorologist Josh Nichols.
10: 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Right now, we're at 55 in Marshfield at the weather station, WATD.
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10: .755 time now for WATD Sports. Good morning. I'm Rob Hakala, and our sports report is sponsored by Sea Plymouth, the official tourism site for the town and county of Plymouth. Sea Plymouth. All right, so back to work for the Red Sox tonight. They were off last night. Sox begin a three-game series against the Orioles tonight at Fenway at 6:45. Former Patriots coach, Hall of Famer Raymond Berry has died. He led the Patriots to their first Super Bowl appearance in January of 1986 when the Patriots did lose to the Bears, but he got them there. He was 93. Big deal for the Patriots involving A.J. Brown. We're going to get more on that and the rest of the national sports. We'll check in with the AP's Gethin Coolball with the latest on the blockbuster trades in the NFL.
17: AP Sports, I'm Gethin Coolball. The Browns traded two-time AP NFL Defensive Player of the Year Miles Garrett to the Rams in a blockbuster deal. Cleveland will acquire pass rusher Jared Verse, a 2027 first-round selection, and two more picks. The Eagles traded wide receiver A.J. Brown to the Patriots for a package including a 2028 first-round pick. MLB, Jacob DeGrom tossed five scoreless innings to earn his 100th career win in the Rangers' 2-1 win over the Cardinals. At the French Open, American Francis Tiafoe was sent home by Matteo Arnaldi in five sets in the fourth round. Top-seeded Aryna Sabalenka eliminated Naomi Osaka in straight sets. And Basketball Hall of Fame coach Rick Adelman, who won more than 1,000 games and took two teams to the NBA Finals, has died at 79. Gethin Coolball, AP Sports.
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10: 95.9 WATD, the South Shore's morning news. Great to have you along. I'm Rob Hackelow with the morning team. We've got Anthony, our intern, here as well, and you on the text line. 781-837-4900, 781-837-4900. And you can also take part in the YouTube chat. We've got Lord Hathaway checking in the YouTube chat, and he says, Anthony and Rob, Dan, good morning to you. I'm more of an April guy. Spring is here and baseball starts, but I do love the summer. That's good, yeah. It's because I say, yeah, he's an April guy. I'm a June guy. And Anthony, what, you're an August guy?
21: An August guy, yeah.
10: August guy because...
21: summer, though.
10: That's your birthday month, too.
21: Of course.
10: All right, good stuff.
21: A July guy. I like July and August.
10: July and August would be number one.
21: Big two for me.
10: All right, there you go. And he said, good point about the South Shore summer, Anthony. Like that. Love you talking about that.
21: It's the best time of year to live here.
10: Best time of year. Yeah, I agree with you. All right, coming up, we have the 8 o'clock news. It is 7:59, traffic and weather on the 9s, and the ride on Route 3 is heavy. Starting between Derby and Route 18 up into Braintree, southbound, we've got about a two-mile delay at the Sagamore. The expressway is heavy from Braintree all the way up towards Columbia Road. Sunshine, maybe a low risk for an afternoon shower, a high 69. We're at 55 at 8.
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22: ABC News, I'm Sherry Preston. President Trump pushing for a ceasefire in Lebanon. ABC's Karen Hua is in Washington and says he talked with both Hezbollah and the Prime Minister of Israel.
23: The phone call came after Israel escalated its bombing campaign against Hezbollah fighters in Lebanon, ordering strikes in the capital, Beirut. That triggered a mass exodus and prompted Iran's leadership to threaten to call off peace talks with the U.S. President Trump has since claimed to have brokered a de-escalation. Trump says talks with Iran are now resuming at a rapid pace.
22: Russia has launched new attacks on Ukraine overnight, firing drones and missiles, killing at least 17 people. There are worries more could be found dead in the rubble of buildings. Police in Muscatine, Iowa say a gunman killed six members of his own family in a shooting spree covering several locations. They say he then took his own life after being confronted later by police. This is ABC News. It's primary day in several states, including California, where two high-profile races are in the spotlight. In Los Angeles, here's ABC's Alex Stone.
1: The top two vote-getters for both governor of California and mayor of Los Angeles will move on to the general election tonight. Unless one candidate in those races gets 50% of the vote, then they win outright. But that's not likely based on polling. For governor, former Health and Human Services Secretary Javier Becerra is leading polling here. The question is who will be in second place and continue on to November, Republican Fox News host Steve Hilton or Democratic activist Tom Steyer. And for mayor of L.A., Karen Bass is in the political fight for her life against one-time ally Nithya Raman and former reality TV star Spencer Pratt. Alex Stone, ABC News, Los Angeles.
22: Amazon's moving its summer Prime Day event back to June after holding it in July for the last 5 years. It'll be back on June 23rd. Last year's event drove $24 billion in spending. Sherry Preston, ABC News.
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0: 55 degrees outside of our South Shore studios at 8:02. Good morning. I'm Dan McCready, WATD News, and the news being brought to you by Cross Insurance. For all your home, auto, and business insurance needs, contact Cross Insurance on Ocean Street in Marshfield. Marshfield Select Board member Eric Kelly says he is ready to continue work in the town's best interest after the Board of Registrars denied a petition to recall him. In an interview with WATD News, he said that the petition didn't follow the rules of the town charter.
4: The issue was over many things, but sticking to what they based it on was that the charter outlines how you're supposed to proceed with the recall. There was no town seal on it. And that's the other question regards the seal. Does it have to be embossed? Or can it be just stamped on there with the rubber stamp and copied over? But the other thing is that the town clerk's signature wasn't on it either, and it wasn't date or time stamped, which I think are the three requirements according to the charter. So when it requires Nerys to send those to the select board prior to like everybody getting the signature, and then when she does that, then the process starts. When she sent it, none of those three requirements are on there. Signature, stamp, and a date and time. So right there was already faulty right off the bat. I just didn't pick up on it until they got actually enough signatures on it. That's when I went back and looked and saw. I go, oh, wow. It's like the process wasn't even, it was tainted right off the start. So good for me, bad for them, I guess. I'll move on. Try to do my best I can for everybody.
0: Kelly says he is now focused on the town budget.
4: I'm not going to change my position with the budget or like that. I think there's some hard decisions that need to be made because just doing an override isn't going to fix anything. This is not a Band-Aid operation, in my opinion. This is a surgery that needs to be performed in regards to getting the town back in order in regards to its budget and staying within that budget so you don't have to keep reaching into the taxpayers' wallets every year or a couple of years.
0: Meanwhile, there's a special election scheduled for July 25th to elect a select board member to fill the vacancy created by the resignation of Trish Simpson. WATD News Time, 8:04. More of the day's top stories still to come.
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0: WATD News Time, 8:05, and the news being brought to you by Stewart Painting, every job done right and on time. 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A right of refusal and fees will be among the topics of discussion when the Plymouth Select Board meets tonight. And joining us this morning with a preview is Town Manager Derek Brindisi. Mr. Brindisi, good morning. Thank you so much for joining us.
2: Good morning. Thanks for having me.
0: So as I mentioned, the board will be discussing a right of first refusal for Landers Farm Road.
2: Yeah, so Landers Farm Road is a large parcel of land that has been up for sale for, I say, we received notice about 2 months ago. It's currently under Chapter 61 protection, which gives the town a 120-day first right of refusal. So this property is up for sale. It's being proposed to be sold to a developer for some type of residential development. And so the board has been considering in executive session exercising their right of first refusal, which really would mean that if the board chose, if they chose so, we would have about 90 days remaining where we would have to go ahead, order a town meeting to ask for a $5 million appropriation to acquire this property. If we were to do that, this land would be protected in perpetuity for preservation purposes. So, you know, the board's been discussing in executive session the pros and cons of this potential acquisition. Tonight, potentially, if they make a decision in executive session, they would then articulate the decision in open session. So we've still got a long way to go, but, you know, I would say those folks that are interested in this property, just stay tuned, and the board will be making a decision either tonight or sometime in the near future.
0: That will be followed by a discussion regarding rates for water, sewer, and solid waste.
2: Yeah, so this is our annual presentation by Lynn Barrett, who's our finance director. She works very closely with our DPW director on assessing the solid waste rates, the sewer rates, and the water rates. And so those folks that are on public water, public sewer, they just should know really what goes into doing this analysis. And so that'll be presented this evening where the finance director looks at the costs associated with providing these services and then any capital improvements that are necessary to maintain the infrastructure. And so totaling all that up, we come to a proposed rate which is presented to the select board, and then that rate will be assessed, you know, through the water sewer billing process. This money is then deposited into an enterprise account, and that money is used for the daily operations to provide those services.
0: There will then be discussion regarding fees for permit holders, Historic District Commission, 1820 courtroom rental, and town clerk fees.
2: Yeah, so this is just a big fee night. So, you know, what we try to do is encourage our department heads to look at their current fee structure and then do an analysis with their, you know, their peers across the South Shore to determine whether or not, you know, we are assessing a fair and reasonable rate for the services that we provide. So the town clerk will be here this evening, our historic resources coordinator will be here this evening, and our health director will be here this evening to present to the select board a proposed fee increase for various services that we provide.
0: And that'll be followed by a discussion regarding the board and committee appointment process.
2: Yeah, so this is a big one tonight. This is an agenda item that's being advanced by Select Board member Kevin Canty, and I think it's a great idea. What he's proposing is similar to what the last Charter Commission proposed, where they had proposed creating a committee to review candidates for various boards and committees. And so he has a slight different take on this, and that'll be presented tonight. But in large part, what he's proposing is that, you know, if you look at our weekly agendas, the select board does a lot of work interviewing candidates on a weekly basis for various boards and committees. And so trying to mitigate some of that work by transferring some of that authority to a committee that would do a lion's share of the vetting process, meet with the candidates, interview the candidates, and then select a potential candidate that will go back to the select board for final authorization. It'll cut down on some of that work by the select board, and at the same time allow the select board to get really back to like the business aspect of really what the Tuesday night agenda should be.
0: Well, tonight's select board meeting will begin with an executive session at 5 before open session begins at 6 o'clock at Plymouth Town Hall. Well, thank you so much for joining us. We do appreciate it.
2: Great. Thank you.
0: Traffic is next.
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9: Now, WATD traffic and weather on the nines.
10: Busy in the top end of Route 3, slowing down before Route 18 in Weymouth now, up into Braintree. The southbound side of Route 3 stacks up after Herring Pond Road. Still in the range, close to 2 miles, approaching the Sagamore. 25 East is slow, about over a mile, approaching the Bourne. Scenic Highway is also jammed a mile and a half along the canal, getting over to the Sagamore. Expressway northbound filled in, Braintree up to Columbia Road, 93, very slow. 93 south, Route 37 in Braintree over to Canton, 128, 795, up past 109. More delays up through Needham, approaching the Pike, 24 northbound. Some pockets as you make your way up through the Raynham area, again through Brockton, but the heavier stuff is near 139. Traffic on the nines every morning, traffic emergencies when they happen on WATD. Now, South Shore weather.
11: We're starting off this morning on the cool side, especially over interior sections of southeastern Massachusetts, down into the low 40s there. In the meantime, closer to Boston and right along the immediate South Shore coastal areas, we've got low temperatures into the middle and upper 40s. The areas that are coolest here this morning will turn out to be the mildest later today. With an abundance of sunshine, high temperatures over interior sections will be into the low 70s. But our coastal extremities with a southeasterly sea breeze will be considerably cooler. Remember, the Massachusetts Bay water temperature right now is in the upper 40s to near 50. Coming up for tonight, it won't be as cool, just a few clouds. The overnight low temperature inland into the upper 40s, low 50s at the coast. For tomorrow, we should find a good supply of sunshine, and the warming trend continues with highs into the mid-70s away from a bit of a northeasterly sea breeze. Thursday, sunny and warm behind the low 80s, mostly sunny. Friday, highs in the mid-80s. Next weather in just 10 minutes. For WATD, I'm meteorologist Josh Nichols.
0: 56 degrees at the weather station, WATD. I'm Dan McCready at 8:14. The South Shore's morning news continues now on 95.9 WATD.
10: The South Shore's morning news rolls on. Rob Hackler with the morning team, Dan in our newsroom, Anthony our intern, and it's time to check in with our tech guy, David Snell, over at AxSmart IT in Wareham. David, good morning.
6: Good morning, Robin. Good morning, everybody.
7: Good morning.
10: All right, here we are. Another week, another topic in LastPass. LastPass breach settlement. What it means for you. All right, well, if don't know what LastPass is, maybe this isn't for you, but you never know, right?
6: That's exactly right.
10: You know, there's a lot of things that you might have used before that you might have forgotten about, because this is a few years now since something happened here, this breach, David. So take us back a few years.
6: So let's go back to 2022, when LastPass, the industry leader in password managers, was breached a number of times and caused so many problems for folks, even ourselves, that we used LastPass back then as well. So finally, it's actually happened. They're going to actually have a settlement for people who were using LastPass in 2022.
10: Okay, so a settlement, and so this means you could be entitled to cash?
6: cash. It could be entitled to a minimum of $25, which is not bad for waiting around 4 years for this. But and you're likely included if you lived in the United States and you used LastPass.
10: Okay. So now with a lot of these things, these settlements, you know, there's compensation for the most part. Do you think, I don't know what the studies are, Anthony, you know, or you use that, you know, you might get something, maybe your cell phone provider or something has a lawsuit they have to settle. Sometimes, right. David, it ends up being like less than a buck as it goes around. Do most people just leave that on the table, though, I wonder?
6: Yeah, that's kind of what happens. And unfortunately, it doesn't really help us as consumers in the industry, because the more people that take advantage of it, the more likely it is that companies will be a lot more secure, so they don't have to pay as much out.
10: Yeah.
6: So this is being settled now. The reason we're bringing it up, Rob, is that we as consumers have 1 month now to actually sign up for the LastPass settlement to submit a claim.
10: Mm-hmm. Okay, now, if you used it in the past, would you have been contacted? Do they reach out, or is it one of those things you have to be proactive?
6: They have reached out, but that doesn't mean that you can't still get a payout if you haven't heard from them. You just won't be able to do the settlement online, so
10: okay.
6: You just need to make a phone call. So they're even going to be paying out to folks who didn't have, who used their free tiers, that you weren't even paying for LastPass, so... It's important that people do this, and if you had some type of a larger loss that you can actually identify, you can get up to $90,000.
10: Well, I was going to say, yeah, in some cases there could be the loss could be something substantial to yourself, or I don't know if it matters. Is there a separate thing for businesses, or how does it all work?
6: No, this is all the same. You just have to get signed up to submit a claim.
10: Okay, so anyone listening here, and again, maybe you know someone, you know, a relative of yours or a friend, make sure you tell them about this. They might have been, you know, maybe they told you about, you know, I've been using LastPass, and this was the item, you know, to have your data was stored in those password vaults?
6: Yep, and they hacked the vault, which said couldn't happen, and then they said everything was encrypted, so they couldn't break the encryption.
10: Mm-hmm.
6: But guess what? They broke the encryption.
10: Oh yes.
6: So they had master passwords. They had all sorts of information on individuals using LastPass at the time, and obviously they've been trying to get to us or get at us with the information that they stole.
10: Yeah. What is the company's in good shape now?
6: They were the industry leader, now they're falling behind,
10: yeah.
6: But they're still in the industry, and they're still doing, apparently they're working on their security, and have been for 4 years, but, you know, if you're looking at other types of password managers that you may be more concerned with security, you might want to look at Bitwarden or 1Password, because they're the ones that are coming up in the industry, now the LastPass has been going down.
10: Okay, so again, you have to file a claim before July 2nd of this year.
6: Exactly, or otherwise you won't be in the group that's going to get paid out. Now, one of the reasons that I wanted to bring this up, we all have to be very, very careful now for the next month or even longer, because keep in mind that there's a website, LastPassSettlement.com, that is where you're supposed to go to officially sign up for this payout. But hackers are going to be using and scammers are going to be using similar websites to attract you to come in and log in, get logged in, put in your information, and all the things they need to, again, get at you, to come after you. So be careful of scammers, because this is going to be very important for them, too.
10: Yeah, that's another good point, as well, as they'd like to, you're right, a phony settlement website. I didn't even think about that, but it makes a lot of sense to try to grab any time, you know, where a lot of people are doing something. You know, you got to make sure you're going to the right site then.
6: Exactly right. There's one site that is there for this. You have to make sure that you get to the exact settlement. Because when I looked at it myself, I spelled the last pass settlement, and I did it with two S's, not, you know, two instead of the three.
10: Yeah.
6: And it took me to another website.
10: Yes, that's right.
7: You're going to switch a couple letters around.
10: Yeah, because it's last pass settlement, but you're right. You know, it's like pass, P-A-S-S, and then settlement spelled, yeah. It's
7: three S's.
10: Yeah, three S's.
7: That.
10: Oh, my gosh.
6: Three S's, yep.
10: All right, so David Snell's got the links and all the information on the blog, so if you want to get started there, that would be a good place to find out more about the settlement, see what you're entitled to, and if you are entitled to something, and it sounds like if you used it, you are, take advantage of that. Right, David?
6: Exactly. Let's make them pay out for their problems, but also it's going to get you $25 at a minimum.
10: $25.
6: Couple of cups of coffee.
10: Yeah, it is. It is. You know, not a lot, but that's something. All right, so David, where do people go to get more?
6: Folks, go to AxSmartIT.com and get my blog link.
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6: Thank you, gentlemen.
10: 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David Snell, AxSmart, every week at this time on WATD. All right, back out to the roads. WATD's traffic and weather. We check it for you every 10 minutes, and we are looking at delays in a number of areas. We'll start with the Route 3 southbound ride first, just to let you know again. Still tough getting down, about a 2-mile delay, 3 south of the Sagamore, 25 east, about a mile at the Bourne Bridge. Traveling on Route 3 northbound, that's heavy before Route 18 in Weymouth up into Braintree. Northbound expressway is filled in. We've got delays from Braintree all the way up towards Andrews Square. 36 minutes, Braintree to Boston. 93 is busy out of Braintree as you make your way over towards Canton. 128 is heavy, 95 up to 109, and then more delays continuing up past the Pike. 93 north is slow, Route 28 to the expressway, and 24 on the northbound side. Got a little bit of a delay, looks like around 139 in Stoughton as you make your way along 24 northbound. And 495 north, we did have a crash off the road, 495 north near the ramp to Route 24 in Raynham. Traffic on the nines every morning, traffic emergencies when they happen on WATD. Now the updated South Shore weather. 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
8: We're starting off this morning on the cool side, especially over interior sections of southeastern Massachusetts, down into the low 40s there. In the meantime, closer to Boston and right along the immediate South Shore coastal areas, we've got low temperatures into the middle and upper 40s. The areas that are coolest here this morning will turn out to be the mildest later today. With an abundance of sunshine, high temperatures over interior sections will be into the low 70s. But our coastal extremities with a southeasterly sea breeze will be considerably cooler. Remember, the Massachusetts Bay water temperature right now is in the upper 40s to near 50. Coming up for tonight, it won't be as cool, just a few clouds. The overnight low temperature inland into the upper 40s, low 50s at the coast. For tomorrow, we should find a good supply of sunshine, and the warming trend continues with highs into the mid-70s away from a bit of a northeasterly sea breeze. Thursday, sunny and warm behind the low 80s, mostly sunny. Friday, highs in the mid-80s. Next weather in just 10 minutes. For WATD, I'm meteorologist Josh Nichols.
10: Thanks, Josh. And right now, outside our studio in Marshfield, the temperature 57 degrees at the weather station, WATD. Sports coming up next.
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10: WATD Sports at 824. Good morning, I'm Rob Hakala. Well, back to work for the Red Sox tonight. Sox will take on the Orioles over at Fenway. First pitch is at 6:45. The trade involving the Eagles and the Patriots has been made. The Eagles have traded wide receiver A.J. Brown to the Patriots. The Eagles receive a first-round pick in 2028 and a fifth-round pick in 2027 for the three-time Pro Bowler, who had a frustrating season in Philadelphia He had grown dispirited with an Eagles offense that played uninspired football at times while the team failed to defend its Super Bowl title. Stanley Cup Finals gets underway tonight. Hurricanes and Vegas Golden Knights, game one tonight at 8. Here's Brendan, and then we'll check in with Francesca. A little kiss from Love Bites just around the corner.
13: That's right, guys. It was a jam-packed day of high school playoff action to begin the week. Who kept their season alive? Let's find out, starting with softball. In the Division I tournament, Bridgewater Arena moved on with an 11-7 victory over Woburn. In Division II play, Milton advanced with a dramatic 6-5 win over Whitman-Hanson. Cat McGetrick had a pair of hits and drove in a trio of runs for the Wildcats. Archbishop Williams fell short to Stoughton, losing 15-3 in six innings. In D4 action, East Bridgewater defeated Lowell Catholic 10-8. Sandwich eked out a victory, defeating Abington 3-2. Victoria Lott had a walk-off single for the Blue Knights. West Bridgewater cruised, knocking off Hamilton Wenham 14-2 in five innings. Alana Fidalgo launched a homer, driving in six runs.

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3: Hey lovers, it's Francesca and here's your little kiss from Love Bites. You know, the conversation that changes everything in a relationship is usually not some dramatic movie scene. It's often the one both people knew needed to happen, but neither person wanted to start. Maybe it's about trust, hurt feelings, feeling disconnected, or where the relationship is heading. Whatever the topic, that comes the moment when telling the truth feels less dangerous than staying silent. And that's the turning point. Because what changes everything isn't always the words themselves, it's the fact that after all that silence, somebody finally says them out loud. And here's the thing, the conversation you're most afraid to have is often the one your relationship is waiting for, not because it guarantees the outcome you want, but because silence rarely solves what honesty can reveal. So if there's a conversation you've been postponing, ask yourself, what truth needs a voice? Sometimes the moment that changes everything begins with a sentence that's been waiting far too long to be spoken. I'm live every Wednesday at 9:10 a.m. right here on the South Shore Morning News 95.9 WAT. This is Truth Bomb Tuesday, babe, where we drop the fluff and keep it real. Always. And don't go anywhere. Right after Love Bites, it's Wednesday's Wine, where your pet peeves finally get the microphone.
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2: 8:30 News coming up. We'll check in with Dan McCready in the next half hour, our South Shore Chamber of Commerce segment. Right now, traffic and weather in the nines, and the ride on Route 3 northbound. We have delays this morning starting before Route 18 in Weymouth, and it's heavy and slow as you make your way up into Braintree, the southbound side of Route 3. We're looking at a backup of about 2 miles approaching the Sagamore Bridge, slowing down after Herring Pond Road down to the Sagamore. 25 east is slow, about a half mile at the Bourne. Northbound expressway is filled in from Braintree all the way up towards Southampton Street. The drive time there from Braintree to Boston at about 33 minutes. 24 on the northbound side, we have slow spots from Harrison Boulevard to 93. It remains busy on 93 southbound from the Logan Express over to Canton, and then delays continue on 128 northbound coming up from Canton as you make your way up into Needham. South Shore weather for today. Sunshine and some thin clouds. We do have a low risk of an afternoon shower. A high today is 69 with more sun. Then tonight, clearing skies, a low down to 51. 58 in Marshfield. Good morning. It's 8:30.
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6: 58 degrees outside of our South Shore studios at 8:30. Good morning. I'm Dan McCready, WATD News. And the news being brought to you by Tiny and Sons Glass. His boys do a good job. 1-888-64-TINYS. Hero Boston firefighter Bobby Kilduff is laid to rest. A funeral mass was held at the Cathedral of the Holy Cross, where the firefighter's legacy, life, and love for his city and family were shared. His daughter Hannah summed it up best.
7: To put it simply, my dad was someone to everyone and everything to me.
6: And her brother Mason said he could only hope to be half the man his father was, helping others with a smile.
8: But the greatest thing that I get to claim about my dad

0: was that he was my best friend. We did everything together, and as much as he teased me about it, I was never embarrassed.
1: Mayor Michelle Wu spoke of the legacy of firefighters like Bobby Kilduff, who have saved lives for centuries.
2: Boston has never lost the faith that when we call, someone will come. For nearly 350 years, longer than anywhere else in America, Boston firefighters have shown up. And when one of our protectors lays down their life in service to our city, every heart in Boston feels the pain of that loss. Last Saturday night, Bobby Kilduff answered the call. He gave his life, making sure his neighbors got another day.
1: His fellow Boston firefighters on Rescue 2 are planning to create a permanent memorial to Bobby Kilduff inside their fire station. This weekend's Democratic State Convention at the DCU Center in Worcester drew thousands, among those from the South Shore, with State Representative Patrick Kearney of Scituate.
3: There was a ton of people I know there, both from in the district and outside of the district. It was very exciting. It was one of the largest Democratic conventions in the country, but what was most exciting was the number of new delegates.
1: Representative Kearney says this year's convention was energized.
3: So it's all based on Senate districts and the amount of Democrats and the votes that come out of those Senate districts. So it varies, you know, based on turnout. But there was over 4,000 total delegates at the DCU Center. It was a really, really exciting event. We nominated Senator Markey for U.S. Senate. And we heard speeches from our governor, from our attorney general, from our auditor, from our secretary of state, and a lot of really good things that we're working on. So it was a very exciting convention. I was happy to go out to Worcester and partake with the South Shore delegation, and we're really excited to see what happens in November.
1: And our entire interview with Representative Patrick Kearney can be found on our website, 959watd.com. WATD News Time, 834. More of the day's top stories still to come.
4: It was the summer of 1969, and Toby Gibson was taking the prettiest girl in school, Diane Lane, on their first official date. Toby's dad let him take his prized Ford LTD Country Squire, a beautiful vehicle with wood grain paneling, massive interior space, and a V8 engine, to the Marshfield Drive-In Theater. Toby was pulling out all the stops. Easy Rider was playing on the big screen that night, and Toby and Diane saw most of the movie. Of course, Toby was going to clean all the popcorn that had somehow found its way onto the floor before he returned his dad's car. But when the movie ended, Toby wasn't thinking about that just yet, or about much of anything, really. A love struck Toby's head was still up in the clouds. Amidst first love's fog, Toby forgot to unhook the speaker from the car, pulled away, and came crashing back to earth as that speaker smashed through the driver's side window of his father's country squire. I guess it's true what the song says. Love hurts.
5: 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And thank you.
1: 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A pinning ceremony and board policies will be among the items on the agenda when the Carver Select Board meets tonight. And joining us this morning with a preview is Town Administrator Glenn Cannon. Mr. Cannon, good morning. Thank you so much for joining us.
6: Good morning, Dan. Thanks for having me.
1: So there will be a ratification of the Deputy Police Chief's contract tonight.
6: Correct. So exciting times here in Carver. We've had some retirements in the police department. Both the chief and the deputy chief are new. They're internal candidates, but they are being elevated here. We did do the police chief's contract earlier this spring, and now we're going to ratify the deputy police chief's contract.
1: And there will be a pinning ceremony for both following that.
6: Correct. We never get a chance to pin the police chief, so we're going to do that tonight again, both of them together.
1: There will also be a discussion regarding select board policies.
6: Correct. This is, on a routine basis, we just take the policies out and make sure they're updated, particularly like the social media policy. You know, those changes occur so rapidly in today's society that we have to make sure our policies are up to date.
1: Their board will also be having a joint meeting with the Finance Committee.
6: Correct. One of the things that's happening right now is there is an Old Colony School being proposed right now by the Old Colony School Committee. There's going to be a revote of that district on June 20th. And again, the superintendent of the Old Colony School is coming in to talk to both the select board and the finance committee at a joint meeting.
1: There will also be a series of board and committee appointments.
6: Correct. On an annual basis, committee members, their terms expire and they need to be brought on board for the next term.
1: You're also going to be giving a report to the board. What can we expect there?
6: Correct. I update them on the activities around town. Particularly, I did go to a conference this week. It was very important for the town, talking about the future of artificial intelligence. I thought that was a very insightful thing that I attended. And I'll bring that information back to the board.
1: Well, tonight's select board meeting will begin with an executive session at 5:15 before open session begins at 6 o'clock, and that will be at Carver Town Hall. Well, thank you so much for joining us this morning. We do appreciate it.
6: Thank you, Dan. Thanks for having me.
1: 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Traffic and weather on the nines is next.
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9: Trouble if you're traveling up 495 heading into Raynham. We have got a crash. A vehicle went off the road into the woods over to the breakdown lane side. 495 north near Route 24 in Raynham. So busy ramp there. 495 north approaching Route 24. That's going to be a little heavy there as they're working to clear that out. On Route 24, we have some slow spots coming out of Avon into Stoughton. Over on Route 3 on the northbound side, that's heavy from before, just before Route 18 up into Braintree. The southbound side, though, it's very busy this morning getting over the Cape Bridges. So you don't have to head now. Just wait a bit for it to die down a bit. It's about a two-mile backup on Route 3 south, starting after Herring Pond Road in Plymouth down to the bridge. And 25 east is about a mile and a quarter at the Bourne. 93 is still tough out of Braintree. That's going to be busy most of the way over to Ponkapog. The expressway is going to be jammed from Braintree up towards Southampton Street. And 95 northbound is jammed with a breakdown in the median 95 north before Neponset Street in Norwood. Traffic on the nines every morning. Traffic emergencies when they happen on WATD. Now the updated South Shore weather.
10: At the Blue Hill Observatory, the meteorological spring, the months of March, April, and May, finished with overall above-average temperatures and below-average precipitation. More 60, 70, 80, and 90-degree days this year than average. And May was also warmer and drier than average. We are starting off on the cool side, especially in the Neponset Valley and interior southeastern Massachusetts this morning with temperatures into the low 40s. Everybody will experience an abundance of sunshine today from hilltop to seashore. High temperatures better than yesterday, especially inland, we're into the low 70s. But as you head towards the coast with the southeasterly sea breeze at some of our coastal extremities, temperatures will be a lot lower. Coming up for tonight, just a few clouds, overnight lows in the upper 40s. Tomorrow, bright sunshine starts to warm up away from a northeasterly sea breeze, highs in the mid 70s. Thursday, sunny and warm, behind near 80, mostly sunny and warm for Friday, highs in the mid 80s. Next weather in just 10 minutes for WATD. I'm meteorologist Josh Nichols.
1: 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I'm Dan McCready at 8:41. 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
9: South Shore's morning news rolls on. Rob Hakala with the morning team, and it's time now for our South Shore Chamber of Commerce segment. We do it every week. right after the news at 8:30. 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Tim, good morning.
11: Good morning, Rob. We have an abundance of sunshine today. I actually like that a lot.
9: I know. This is a good thing.
11: Yeah,
9: we're going to enjoy
11: excellent.
9: It.
11: How are you?
9: I'm doing great. How have you been? It was good to see you at the Coastal Heritage Bank event.
11: Yes.
9: Weymouth Chamber.
11: We're both getting around the South Shore, which is great.
9: I know. It's nice. It was a packed night there.
11: Speaking of getting around, if you're tired of driving,
9: we got
11: the guest for you today. This morning, Travis Barth of Shoreline Aviation in Marshfield is our guest and our one of our important members, especially if we want to try to catch a charter somewhere without standing in line. So Travis is going to tell us about Shoreline Aviation and all the tricks of the trade. And we have an event coming up that we've moved actually back a week. So we're going to have an after-hours event. So you can actually check
12: right
11: out the planes at the airport on June 24th.
9: Okay.
11: We just scheduled it in the other room.
9: I love it. This will be great. Okay. Yeah. Well, Travis, welcome.
12: Thank you.
9: Great
12: happy
9: to have you in the studio.
12: Thanks for having me.
9: Yeah, absolutely. Travis Barth, Shoreline Aviation. Okay, so tell us a little bit about Shoreline Aviation. What is the company, what you do, where it is?
12: Yeah, absolutely. So Shoreline Aviation is a private aviation company based at Marshfield Airport. We specialize in private jet charter and aircraft management, among other things. We have a flight school and a maintenance facility. We help individuals and businesses travel on their own schedule with a lot more ease and control. At the end of the day, what we're really doing is removing the headache from travel.
9: Yeah.
12: Whether it's long TSA lines, crowded terminals, delays, complicated logistics. Those are the pain points that we're solving.
9: Mm-hmm. Okay, wow, that's amazing. Okay, so who typically uses your services? Is it more, business, individuals, a mix?
12: Yeah, it's definitely a mix. It's definitely both. And each group values us for slightly different reasons, but it really comes back to the same idea of convenience and time control, time savings. On the individual side, we work with clients that travel to the Cape and the islands, maybe a second home in Naples or Bozeman. Those people have the means to fly and are looking to avoid the typical stresses of getting there, the traffic, the TSA lines, ferry delays.
9: Yeah. Wow, that's great. So you could just go out of Marshfield and then much easier than going into
11: Boston. 5 minutes before you're ready to take off.
12: Yeah, that's
11: right?
12: That's pretty a big part of it too, right? You don't have to show up at the airport 2 hours ahead of time and stand in all the lines with all the people. It's you really pull right up next to the plane.
9: Wow.
11: That's pretty cool. Any uptick in the World Cup action for you guys? Is that something that's picked up for you? Or?
12: Yeah, not so much yet. Yeah. You know, we're still a couple some time out, but we're starting to see a few inquiries, but nothing really coming to fruition there.
9: What is the most popular route or destination that you can say? Is there something that's very common that you know?
12: Absolutely. During the winter time, our jets are nonstop between Marshfield and South Florida.
9: Okay.
12: As you can imagine.
9: Okay. So a lot of people using it for that way to get out of here and to get down to Florida. That's great. And then you said island traffic. Is that still a thing common to Martha's Vineyard or Nantucket?
12: Absolutely. If you don't have to mess with the ferry, why would you? So a PC-12, one of the planes that we operate, can go to the Cape, the islands, Chatham, if you're looking for outer Cape, in about a half hour.
11: There's an airport in Chatham?
12: Yeah.
11: Really? Didn't know that. Airport in Chatham.
9: Wow.
11: Didn't know
9: that's
11: that.
9: That's great.
11: Huh?
9: Okay. This is pretty amazing. Okay. So people, obviously, once they use the service, you must have regular customers on a semi-regular basis, as you're saying. You know, once you know about this service, I would imagine, try it out, you find out it's a good thing to use or at least a good option, you see that.
12: Absolutely. Our business is based on relationships and not transactions.
9: Yeah.
12: You know, private aviation is often thought of just a luxury, right? But for a lot of our clients, it's really about the lifestyle and efficiency and making sure that their time and experience is protected.
11: Mm. Do you have can people who own their own air planes park there and use their own? Or is
12: absolutely,
11: that
12: yeah. So from
11: not that I do.
12: No,
11: not that I do.
12: But
11: if I was
12: from,
11: to have one.
9: Yeah, yeah, when
12: totally.
9: You're not on the yacht.
12: Yeah, right. It's a means to get to another place.
9: Yeah.
12: We do. We manage airplanes. We keep them at the airport there, and we take care of them, maintain them, put pilots on them, all of it.
9: Good. How does it work for a smaller plane? Do you just have one or two pilots, or does it depend on what kind of flight it is? How does that work?
12: It really depends on the type of plane.
9: Okay,
12: but the planes that operate for hire that we charter or that we yeah. manage, they are there's a two pilot crew.
9: Okay,
12: yeah,
9: that's great. All right,
11: yeah, it's a dream.
9: Yeah.
11: It's a dream.
9: No, it's good to know about it. Now.
11: And it's good to have it in our backyard here in Marshfield.
9: No, it is good to know about it. So how can people find out more about the service? You know, because maybe someone wants to make an inquiry, you know, maybe think about, you know, is this worth planning as an option? How does it work?
12: Absolutely. We're available on all the social media platforms. 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You're going to call and you're going to get a human, right?
9: Okay.
12: You're going to work with one of a handful of people to help you with your air travel.
9: Wow, that's great. 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We did have Vin checking in on our text line, 781-837-4900. He wanted to know how many passengers does a plane hold with the different types. He was kind of looking at, you know, what would be an example for a range.
12: Yeah, so most of the planes that we operate will hold 9 passengers. A couple of them, the smaller planes, will hold up to 8.
9: Okay. And he's saying, I'm not sure if we can say prices on the air, but he said, is this something someone could use? I mean, is this only something that it's only out of reach, or is it possible? You know,
12: yeah. Total fair question. I can't give any pricing because it really varies on demand.
9: I was gonna say,
12: it's very dynamic pricing,
9: yeah.
12: You know, so that's not to avoid the question. But another way to put it is it doesn't really compete with the airlines.
9: Yeah.
12: You know, we're not in competition with the airlines. It's at a different level.
9: Yeah. All right. Good stuff.
11: And you can jump on, you know, if you've got an open seat, is there opportunity sometimes? If you've got a 9 passenger and there's 2 open seats, can people like... Is it something, sort of a last-minute option?
12: Yeah, it really isn't. Historically, we played around with that idea, and it just doesn't work. It's not a good model. So when you do charter the plane, you charter the whole plane.
11: I see.
9: Mm-hmm. All right. That's important. It's good stuff to know. Okay. Shoreline Aviation, again, it may be something you want to try out, shorelineaviation.net. I do like the thing about being able to maybe go and see. This would be a good opportunity, Tim. With,
11: June 24th, we've just scheduled it after hours. I think it's probably 4 to 6.
12: That's right.
9: Yeah.
11: Down in Marshfield, and that you'll be able to check it all out. So we invite all of our members and anyone on the South Shore that wants to stop by and check it out, a little after hours, you know, a little drinking, a little eating, and no flying, but we could certainly maybe get on the plane.
12: We may have a few coming in and out at the time. We'll see.
9: Wow. It'd be fun. Yeah. People love, you know, watching planes go in and out. I know that's a great thing as well. And then also, of course, as you mentioned, flight lessons, that's a great thing as well,
12: yeah,
9: for people that want to get into that as well.
12: Absolutely.
9: Or,
12: yep,
9: you know, whether it be for a personal reason or maybe someday to go into becoming a pilot, you know.
12: Yeah, we have a lot of young people starting their careers right here in Marshfield.
9: You got to get those hours.
11: I'm heading down to Bridgewater State right after this, and I know that they've got a flying program down at Bridgewater State.
9: Right.
11: They've had it for years.
9: Yeah.
11: Nice program where you can learn to fly. I don't know if they're flying out of Marshfield or not, but they've got a great program. So it is good. It's probably a fun thing to learn, or at least to get a feel for. I don't know if I trust me on flying a plane, but still.
9: Yeah. One random question I'll put in here, since Dave from Citroen in the text line, we are getting a lot of texts in, 781-837-4900. Heard a good question. He wanted to know, if you do charter the whole plane, are there any options to bring a pet? I don't know if it's a dog or a cat, or that's a no.
12: That is an absolutely perfect question, and that's one of the pain points that we solve for. So traveling with pets,
9: yeah,
12: golf clubs, a lot of personal belongings. I'll give one small anecdote. We had a client transporting a couple precious heirlooms to a second home in South Florida, and it was the only way to go. He couldn't trust that to be shipped or go with the airlines.
9: Ah.
12: So it is really added benefit of flying private.
9: All right, so you could bring your dog?
12: You can bring your dog.
9: All right, there you go.
11: There you go. I'm sold.
9: Travis Barth, Shoreline Aviation with Tim Cahill, South Shore Chamber of Commerce segment. Travis and Tim, thank you.
12: Thank you, Rob.
9: 95.9 WATD, the South Shore's radio station. All right, let's get back out to the roads. WATD traffic and weather update, and the ride on Route 3 northbound is slowing down just at the top end. Pockets from Route 18 up into Braintree. The southbound side is still slow. It is about, I would say, a little bit less now, maybe under a mile and a half at the Sagamore. 25 east is slow at the Bourne. Northbound on the expressway is still jammed there from Braintree up towards Columbia Road. 93 southbound is heavy from Braintree over to Canton. And we have a new crash reported on 95 north. It's a multi-vehicle crash. 95 north near Route 1 in Sharon, and that crash was clearing off to the side. 495 north at Route 24 in Raynham. 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
10: We're starting off this morning on the cool side, especially over interior sections of southeastern Massachusetts, down into the low 40s there. In the meantime, closer to Boston and right along the immediate South Shore coastal areas, we've got low temperatures into the middle and upper 40s. The areas that are coolest here this morning will turn out to be the mildest later today. With an abundance of sunshine, high temperatures over interior sections will be into the low 70s. But our coastal extremities with a southeasterly sea breeze will be considerably cooler. Remember, the Massachusetts Bay water temperature right now is in the upper 40s to near 50. Coming up for tonight, it won't be as cool, just a few clouds. The overnight low temperature inland into the upper 40s, low 50s at the coast. For tomorrow, we should find a good supply of sunshine, and the warming trend continues with highs into the mid-70s away from a bit of a northeasterly sea breeze. Thursday, sunny and warm behind the low 80s, mostly sunny Friday, highs in the mid-80s. Next weather in just 10 minutes. For WATD, I'm meteorologist Josh Nichols.
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9: WATD Sports at 8:54, and back to work for the Red Sox tonight. The Red Sox will take on the Baltimore Orioles, first of three at Fenway, 6:45. Philadelphia Eagles have traded wide receiver A.J. Brown to the Patriots. And this is a reunion as Brown's arrival in New England pairs him back up with coach Mike Vrabel, who Brown played under for three seasons after being drafted by the Tennessee Titans in 2019. Former Patriots coach, Hall of Famer Raymond Berry has died. He led the Patriots to their first Super Bowl appearance in January of 86, lost against the Bears, but he led them there. He was 93. And the Stanley Cup Finals gets underway tonight. The Carolina Hurricanes hosting the Vegas Golden Knights. Game one is at 8.
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9: All right, we have the 9 o'clock news coming up. We'll check in with ABC News, national news at the top of the hour. And the next half hour, our fifth and final hour, coming up on the South Shore's Morning News. And we're going to be talking about an important fundraiser and tournament, Play for Purpose, a special pickleball event coming up on Saturday. We'll talk about that with Ann and Megan. And then later on, Paws and Claws, Emily Duff will join us from the Quincy Animal Shelter. And I hope you can check in on the WATD text line, 781-837-4900. 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Route 3 northbound is busy up through Braintree. Southbound, we're still seeing a delay. We had a little bit of a delay reported after the off-ramp for the Plymouth-Patuxent Highway. And then we also had delays about a mile and a quarter at the Sagamore Bridge. 25 East is slow at the Bourne. The expressway is still jammed. Braintree up to Columbia Road. South Shore West. Weather for today, we will have sunshine, some thin clouds, and maybe a low risk of an afternoon shower. The high 69, 60 in Marshfield at 9.
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24: ABC News, I'm Sherry Preston. More attacks in Lebanon despite President Trump's push for a ceasefire there. Lebanon's state-run news agency says Israeli forces carried out 3 strikes, and the IDF says it intercepted rocket and drone attacks aimed toward northern Israel. President Trump and the Justice Department saying they will abide by a court order temporarily freezing the anti-weaponization fund. Here's ABC's Jonathan Carl.
25: The court proceedings are moving forward, but what's really happening is open revolt in Congress over this fund. And the president, I think, by coming out and saying, I'm going to abide by the court's rulings on this, is trying to forestall an effort to kill it in Congress.
24: Russia firing a fresh barrage of missiles and drones into Ukraine overnight, killing 17 people. And officials warn that death toll could go up. Voters go to primary polls in 6 states today, including California, where there are big races for governor and L.A. mayor. This is ABC News. The Justice Department says it will abide by a judge's ruling striking down the $1.8 billion so-called anti-weaponization fund that had been set up as a part of the lawsuit President Trump dropped against the IRS. Outside Philadelphia, an illegal cockfighting ring has been busted. ABC's John Paul was there as police moved in on the chickens and their owners.
0: Okay, honey, it's okay.
2: Our cameras are rolling as state and local police, along with the SPCA, raided a warehouse. Inside, police say they interrupted a cockfight in progress.
3: There was food set up, drink set up.
2: Nicole Wilson is the director of animal law enforcement for the SPCA. She says this was a complex operation involving 25 people from as far away as New York. They say they found 52 live chickens and three that had already died from fighting.
24: Cockfighting is illegal in all 50 states and in D.C. I'm Sherry Preston, ABC News.
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1: 60 degrees outside of our South Shore studios at 9:02. Good morning. I'm Dan McCready, WATD News. 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With the recall petition in the rearview mirror, Marshfield Select Board member Eric Kelly is focusing on the needs of the town. WATD's Tom Gorman has more.
5: Marshfield Select Board member Eric Kelly says he is moving forward after the town's Board of Registrars last week denied a petition by residents to recall him. He tells WATD News that the board made the right decision since rules of the town charter weren't followed.
6: I look at it as if they didn't follow what the charter says and they just based it on the voters, then pretty much my opinion that you just throw the charter out and it would just be a free-for-all. So I congratulate two out of the three members for making the decision they did that, hey, rules weren't followed, and we're gonna end this right now. So it's a learning lesson for everybody. Hey, make sure everything's done right, and then you won't have these issues. So, like I said, two out of three board members made a real big positive decision in regards to that. It goes a long way for the town.
5: Kelly says the town charter outlines the recall process of an elected official.
6: The charter outlines how you supposed to proceed with the recall. There wasn't no town sale on it. And that's the other question in regards to the sale. Does it have to be embossed or can it be just stamped on there with the rubber stamp and copied over? But the other thing is that the town clerk's signature wasn't on it either, and it wasn't date or time stamped, which I think are the three requirements according to the charter. So when it requires the notary to send those to the select board prior to like everybody getting the signature, and then when she does that, then the process starts. Right there was already faulty right off the bat. I just didn't pick up on it until they got actually enough signatures on it. And that's when I went back and looked and saw. I go, oh, wow. It's like the process wasn't even, it was tainted right off the start. So good for me, bad for them, I guess. I'll move on. Trying to do my best I can for everybody.
5: Kelly says he is moving forward to work on balancing the town's finances.
6: I can't speak for the two petitioners that started it. I'm not going to change my position where I'm at with the budget. Like that. I think there's some hard decisions that need to be made because just doing an override isn't going to fix anything. This is not a Band-Aid operation, in my opinion. This is a surgery that needs to be performed in regards to getting the town back in order in regards to its budget and staying within that budget so you don't have to keep reaching into the taxpayers' wallets every year or a couple of years or whatever because you're not managing your expenses right.
5: Meanwhile, there is a special election scheduled for July 25th to elect a select board member to fill the vacancy created by the resignation of Trish Simpson. Reporting from Marshfield, Tom Gorman, WATD News.
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1: 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Have you thought you heard a boom this past weekend? Well, it was likely a meteor, after officials with the American Meteor Society and NASA say a 3-foot meteor entered the atmosphere near the Massachusetts-New Hampshire border. As the astrogeek Stephen LaFlame explains.
0: A large stony-type meteor flashed across the sky at about 70,000 miles an hour. The stony type is in comparison to an iron type, which is mostly iron and nickel and much more solid. This impacted our atmosphere with the force of 300 tons of TNT. It exploded about 40 miles high. And they surmise that the pieces of it landed in Cape Cod Bay, which is about 60 to 100 feet deep. There were widespread reports all over New England, and there was even a report that it rattled grandma's finest china in the cabinet. And the reports of seeing a daytime fireball actually came in from Montreal all the way to Delaware. The unfortunate part is that we didn't get to see it from our Massachusetts area because there were thick clouds overhead at the time. It was later proven by a NASA satellite that detects lightning that this was a meteorite flash, a meteor flash. There were no injuries or damage reported.
1: 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Traffic and weather on the nines is next.
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9: Good morning. The time now is 9:09, and taking a look at the drive on the expressway, it is still busy heading into the city. Your Braintree to Boston drive time, it is slow right out of the split all the way up towards Columbia Road. Some reduced speeds approaching the O'Neill Tunnel. The drive time right now is about 28 minutes from Braintree to Boston. Route 3 on the northbound side is busy after Union Street up to the split. Southbound side of Route 3 is slow now. It's just about, or a little bit under now, a mile at the Sagamore, so getting better there. 25 East is just slow on the approach to the Bourne. 24 is some slow spots up through Avon and Stoughton. And 93 on the southbound side, that's slow as you make your way out of Braintree, getting past Route 24. We did have a crash clearing in the breakdown lane, 495 North at Route 24. 95 North, we got a left lane crash at Route 1 in Sharon. You're back to South Main Street. And 195 East, work after Route 105 in Marion. Traffic on the nines every morning. Traffic emergencies when they happen on WATD. Now, the updated South Shore weather.
7: If you plan on spending any considerable time outdoors over the next several days, make sure you slip on a t-shirt, slap on the sunscreen, slap on a hat, and wrap on those sunglasses, as we have some of the highest sun angles of the year taking place right now. And there's no shortage of sunshine in my forecast, starting off this morning with temperatures into the low 40s over interior sections of southeastern Massachusetts in particular. We'll make our way there into the low 70s for highs. It'll be about at least 5, if not 10 degrees cooler on some of our coastal extremities owing to a southeasterly sea breeze. As we head into tonight, just a few clouds. Overnight lows in the upper 40s, mostly sunny, warming up more for tomorrow. Highs in the mid-70s away from the immediate coast. Thursday, sunny with a high in the low 80s, and it's mostly sunny and warm for Friday. Highs in the mid-80s with a westerly breeze. For WATD meteorologist Josh Nichols.
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0: Dan. Here we go, the fifth and final hour of the South Shore's Morning News, coming to you from a beautiful, nicely trimmed broadcast house outside. You can hear now, doing a great job as always with the edging and keeping everything trimmed. We appreciate that so much here at Broadcast House. I'm Rob Hackelow with the morning team. Anthony is our intern from Emerson. Dan's in the newsroom, and you on the text line, 781-837-4900, 781-837-4900. And you can also catch us up. We've got the live YouTube feed up as well. Hello, YouTube land, WATD Radio on YouTube. You can like and subscribe. All right, I got two special guests in studio with me this morning. As I mentioned, a very special event coming up. Fundraiser and tournament, play for a purpose, make an impact. We're going to talk about an event that is coming up this Saturday, one day only in Marshfield. And here to give us all the details, Ann Gillespie and Megan Weymouth in studio this morning. Ann and Megan, good morning.
1: Good morning, Rob.
0: Great to have you in studio. How are you doing?
2: Good.
1: We're good.
0: Great to see you. I know we've been talking about this event. There are some changes, though, since initially we talked and we wanted to make sure we get the word out about what's going on and where there's still a need for people to get involved, right? So we're going to get into that. Megan, first of all, we'll start with you. Tell us the story. This is, of course, a very important fundraiser that is close to home for you. So do you want to let people that may not know the story?
2: Yep. So this is in honor of my husband, Andrew. He passed away last July from acute myeloid leukemia. Mm-hmm. And so during his battle and going through chemotherapy and everything, I signed him up for pickleball. And he begrudgingly played at first, and during treatment and blood transfusions and chemo, he played his first tournament in, I think it was end of May of 2023, and he won. And so then he started helping Anne and just volunteering, started helping her with classes. And
0: so he became a familiar face on pickleball courts.
2: Yep.
0: And
2: yep,
0: he enjoyed it. And it's because you started the process. You signed him up.
2: Yep.
0: That's great. That's an amazing story. And obviously, I know so many people now miss him because of the impact that he made from being on the pickleball court. And so you thought that this would be the most appropriate way to have a fundraiser then, right?
2: Yes. And just to pay it forward, because all of the funds, 100%, are going to be donated to three nonprofits. So mm-hmm. Alice's House in Hummerock, they've been so great to us. Janet Gibson, the Boys and Girls Club of Marshfield, has been absolutely amazing to us. They're donating everything, the facility for Saturday, and the Cancer Can't organization. Mm-hmm. So just wanted to pay it forward to them. So all events are going to be on Saturday due to popular demand.
0: Yeah.
2: And we're just going to have a great day of fun. In the morning, it's going to be a beginner's clinic, so anyone who wants to come and learn and just see what pickleball is about.
0: Ooh.
2: The splash pad's going to be open.
0: Okay.
2: So bring a towel, bring bathing suits. Anne's going to wear her bikini.
1: Oh, gosh.
0: Oh, Anne. Wow. Well, it is June after all.
1: Pickleball bikini.
2: Yeah. And it's supposed to be 80-something,
0: yeah,
2: so hopefully.
0: Why not?
2: Yeah.
0: Well, so Anne will bring in and tell us a bit about, you know, why this event. Obviously, I know you said definitely that, of course, you would help, and you know, it must be very, you know, obviously very upsetting as well and sad for everybody that remembers and had a chance to know him, right?
1: Well, Andrew was fantastic, and he would play with us indoors, and we didn't know him, and he was young, and we were a little bit older, and people were wondering, wow, this young guy plays with us. He was just such a great player. He became a really good player, but he was very fair with who he was playing with. And then he came and started volunteering with me when I volunteer teach at the senior center. And everybody appreciated his work. Some days he would come, and he had just had a big treatment, but he would get up and come. And he said that really made him get up and do things.
2: It fed his soul, you know, and so it was in the midst. For 3.5 years, he was in treatment constantly. Mm. So he was never not going to be in treatment. So it was something to look forward to and to do, and he loved it.
0: Yeah. Now, Megan, have you tried pickleball yourself, or?
2: I would just what they call dink, so like hang it kind of back and forth. Yeah. He always tried to get me into it, but it's not my thing. I'm a nurse, and so I've always worked two jobs. And so,
0: oh my gosh, yeah.
2: We knew at his diagnosis that he wasn't going to go back to work, likely due to, you know, physical demands and all of that. And some gardening's my thing.
0: Gardening,
2: and so,
0: okay.
2: I mean, I would, with the kids, so I've got three kids, and Jackson, my middle kiddo, 13, is actually doing lessons at,
0: that's
2: at
0: great.
2: The Boys and Girls Club on Mondays. So he's very into it,
0: yeah.
2: But it's not really my jam.
0: Well, it is going to be happening on Saturday, and so play for a purpose and make an impact. And Gillespie, of course, is the official USA Pickleball Ambassador from Marshfield. We want to make sure we know that, right?
1: Rob, I just want to say, too, so... Excuse me. On Saturday morning, from 9 to about 10:30, we're going to be giving lessons to anybody just for free, you know, as a part of the day. So we said families, it's a great thing to play with your kids, your grandkids can just come, and we have some volunteers, and we're going to be teaching pickleball. And then at 11 to 1, we're going to have this scramble. And we could use a few more people to sign up for that. That's just a fun way. If your name goes in the computer, basically, it scrambles them up, and you play with different people. So it's not a stressful thing. It's kind of fun.
0: Okay. Well, how do people get involved then that want to sign up? Because I know you're still looking for some people to sign up Saturday, June 6th. So how do they do that?
1: If they could... if they're on our team reach, which is a way we communicate in Marshfield amongst the players, they can look on there and just tell me, say, Ian, I'm in. If not, they could let the Boys and Girls Club know, and they could just bring cash or a check that day made out to the Boys and Girls Club.
0: Okay.
1: It's made out to them because they're just helping us collect the money.
0: Okay.
1: But the money will be given with the three organizations. So we do need a few more people for the scramble, although we've got enough to do it. We'd love a few more.
0: All right. Well, get involved in and Megan. What would you love people to do as well? I mean, anybody can just come and show
2: anybody
0: up.
2: Anybody can just come and show up. I mean, there's a suggested donation for the families. It's $50 for the scramble. And it's just to honor Andrew and just have a fun day. His birthday is this Thursday, June 4th. It's actually Saturday is our, would have been our 18th anniversary. And it's just to honor him, have fun, and not to be, doom and gloom and sad, just to be, happy and just honor his spirit.
0: A positive day to, So another June is an important month then for you guys for a variety of reasons for you both. And remembering Andrew, remembering his birthday and your anniversary. And so Saturday is the day. By popular demand, everyone has said please have it on one day, Saturday, June 6th. So what time does it start?
2: 8 a.m.
0: 8 a.m. And it goes till when?
2: And so 8 until noon for families, but really the scramble is going to be 11 to 1.
0: Okay, great stuff. Megan Weymouth and Ann Gillespie with us today talking about play for a purpose, make an impact. And again, this is coming up in remembrance of Andrew, and this is a fundraiser and a tournament on Saturday, and that'll all take place right at the Boys and Girls Club in Marshfield.
2: Yep.
0: All right. That's great. Megan Weymouth with us this morning, and Ann Gillespie talking about this. So get involved, right?
1: Right. Pickleball.
0: Go pickleball. Well, it's been good to have both of you in studio this morning and getting the word out this morning about a very special thing, as again, to come out for a positive day in memory of Andrew and to make it, as Megan said, a day to just celebrate everything about him and have a great day to come together for the community. So that sounds like it will be good. Saturday, June 6th, Megan and Ann, thank you both.
1: Thank you very much.
0: All right. Coming up next on WATD. We'll have our Paws and Claws segment. That's just ahead as we'll be talking about the pet and animal world. And we'll talk about something very special that the Quincy Animal Shelter is doing. Right now, let's get a check of traffic and weather. The expressway is jammed. Braintree to Southampton Street, Route 3 on the northbound side. Slow in Braintree. Southbound is a little slow at the Sagamore. Not too bad. 25 East busy at the Bourne. We do have a work crew on 195 East near Route 105 in Marion. And we do have some delays still on 93, which is heavy 93 south out of Braintree getting over to Ponkapog, and then 93 northbound. I think it's a work crew after 138 in Canton causing delays there. Let's get the details now on the South Shore weather forecast. And meteorologist Josh Nichols.
3: We're starting off this morning on the cool side, especially over interior sections of southeastern Massachusetts, down into the low 40s there. In the meantime, closer to Boston and right along the immediate South Shore coastal areas, we've got low temperatures into the middle and upper 40s. The areas that are coolest here this morning will turn out to be the mildest later today. With an abundance of sunshine, high temperatures over interior sections will be into the low 70s. But our coastal extremities with a southeasterly sea breeze will be considerably cooler. Remember, the Massachusetts Bay water temperature right now is in the upper 40s to near 50. Coming up for tonight, it won't be as cool, just a few clouds. The overnight low temperature inland into the upper 40s, low 50s at the coast. For tomorrow, we should find a good supply of sunshine and the warming trend continues with highs into the mid-70s away from a bit of a northeasterly sea breeze. Thursday, sunny and warm behind the low 80s, mostly sunny. Friday, highs in the mid-80s. Next weather in just 10 minutes. For WATD, I'm meteorologist Josh Nichols.
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0: 95.9 WATD, the South Shore's Morning News. Rob Hakala with the morning team. You on the text line, get in there. 781-837-4900. 781-837-4900. 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All right, this week on our Paws and Claws segment, we're going to welcome our great friend from the Quincy Animal Shelter, Emily Duff, on the line. Emily, good morning.
10: Good morning, Rob. Thanks for having Quincy Animal Shelter on.
0: Yeah, absolutely. Well, we wanted to, first of all, we'll kind of talk, you can kind of fill us in general, and then we'll talk about something coming up on Saturday, June 13th. But all in all, how is everything going at the Quincy Animal Shelter? What's it been like as we head into June?
10: It's been a busy year. I don't know if you remember, but we moved into our new facility just about a year ago.
0: Oh, wow. Has it been a year?
10: April, May. Yeah. So we've had a successful year.
0: That
10: and
0: was great.
10: We're thrilled to have people come visit and see the new facility. It's a great spot to come see the cats and dogs and be able to play with them. We always have animals available, and it changes every week. So we ask people to keep checking back and check our Facebook page, too.
0: Oh, that's wonderful. That's great. Well, congratulations on that. Yeah, I remember when it first opened and we had a chance to kind of, take a tour and see what was going on there. And I can't believe it's been a year. Okay, wow. All right.
10: Yeah, it went fast.
0: So Quincy Animal Shelter, one of our great partners, as we know, and we're going to talk about, in fact, next week we're going to feature a pet as our featured pet of the week will be from Quincy Animal Shelter, and that'll be great as we try to make sure to get these pets forever homes. Right, Emily?
10: Yes. It's such a big help getting the word out, and that's the best way to just let everybody know these dogs and cats are available.
0: Yeah, that's great. Now, I understand there is something we thought we'd have you on here to kind of promote is to give people a chance to plan because, oh, everybody knows everybody's got so much going on every weekend, right, this time of year, Emily?
10: Yeah.
0: Which is coming off of graduation season as well, I know, and other

0: our dog, our available dog, and we'll also have plenty of info on our available cats. So they don't show outside as well. So we don't often bring them to events. It's mostly just the dogs at the events. But it's a great opportunity for families who are considering getting a pet to stop by and learn more about what it takes and join in on the fun. And we hope to see people there. Again, that's going to be in Braintree at 48 Arnold Street on June 13th, and that's from 10 a.m. to 1 p.m. at TLC Supply.
1: Wow.
0: And Quincy Animal Shelter. Yeah.
1: Oh, that sounds like that's going to be a fun day. You're taking the show on the road, Emily?
0: Yeah, we do. We do a lot of adoption events outside of the shelter. We were recently at one at the Holbrook Library, and we try to move around just to kind of get the word out. We have an information table that gives people advice on all sorts of things, from vet care to training, and we just try to give people as much information as we can and be helpful.
1: Oh, that's great. That's nice to do the outreach, and you're right, to get out to different communities and to tell everybody what a great job you do. So this will be at the TLC Supply Showroom and Superstore. So for those that are near Braintree, head there Saturday, June 13th, and that's from 10 to 1, and you'll have a chance to maybe even meet some pets, right?
0: Yes, absolutely. We will bring our available dogs that we, if depending on how the week goes, but everything changes week to week, so we don't know which dogs we'll be bringing until then. And like I said, we don't bring cats on the road, but we will bring information on our cats so that you can learn about them and come see them at the showroom if you like.
1: All right.
0: I mean, at the shelter. Sorry, the shelter.
1: Yeah. Not a lot of cats don't seem to like the car ride as much. I noticed that.
0: It ends up being a stressful situation for cats, and we don't like to put them through that. Whereas the dogs love a social thing.
1: Yeah, they seem to. They're much happier. I mean, you see a lot more dogs, I'm sure, sticking their heads out windows than cats. That's for sure.
0: Yes.
1: That's for sure.
0: This is true. Though there is the occasional cat that is like a dog, but you never know.
1: No, I know. It's just I remember having a cat, and every time we'd have to go to the vet, it would just disappear, and it didn't want to in the car, and then sometimes, you know, you get in the cat carrier and then, you know, who knows?
0: Yeah, it's
1: all right. Good stuff. Again, we're talking about the Quincy Animal Shelter partnering up with TLC Supply. Pet Adoption Day, they're having a special public event. And everybody can show up, it sounds like, Emily, on June 13th, 10 to 1 at 48 Arnold Street in Braintree.
0: Yes, that's right. We'll be there. Quincy Animal Shelter will be looking for you.
1: Ah, that'll be good. All right. And if you want to find out more, QuincyAnimalShelter.org is their website. 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Emily Duff has been our special guest for this week's Paws and Claws segment on WATD. Emily, thank you.
0: Thank you, Rob. You have a great day.
1: You too. And that's Paws and Claws on WATD. Coming up, traffic and weather.
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1: Let's get a traffic and weather update now for you on WATD and the ride on Route 3 on the northbound side. We had some slowdowns from Union Street up towards the split. Southbound side of Route 3, a little bit slow at the Sagamore, but really not too bad now. 25 East, minor delays at the Bourne. The expressway northbound is heavy and slow from Furnace Brook up towards Columbia Road. 93 southbound is slow out of Braintree over to Canton. 93 northbound is slow from, we'll call it around 95, and it's heavy to a work crew 93 northbound near

0: Honka Pog to watch out for. Still dealing with a crash, 95 North at Route 1 in Sharon. And we had on Route 6 westbound near Quaker Meeting House Road. We had in Sandwich, that was an injured deer. Unfortunately, right lane is blocked, 6 West near exit 61, Quaker Meeting House Road in Sandwich. Traffic on the 9s every morning. Traffic emergencies when they happen on WATD. South Shore weather for today. We are going to have a good amount of sunshine. We will be having sun blending with some thin clouds later on. There is a low risk of a light shower, mainly late in the day, the high 69. Tonight, clearing skies, a low 51. Tomorrow, lots of sunshine, 73. Then on Thursday, sunny as well, and even warmer, 77. Right now, outside our studio in Marshfield, the temperature is 62 degrees at the weather station, WATD.
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0: 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You can like and subscribe. And the good news, Anthony, our intern, you can go back and watch as well some of our favorite guests. We had a lot of them on this morning, right?
4: A ton of great conversations were had today.
0: I know. Anthony is here from Emerson. He, of course, is from the town of Rockland.
4: That's right.
0: Go Bulldogs, I
4: believe. Go Bulldogs, you're right.
0: There you go.
4: Once a Bulldog, always a Bulldog.
0: There you go, in Rockland. Good town, a lot of spirit, and you chose Emerson. What were some of the other schools that you were thinking? I mean, Emerson was obviously, I have a feeling, right. You wanted Emerson.
4: For journalism, yeah. I wanted Emerson.
0: Emerson, and right. You got it. Which is great.
4: Which is good.
0: Did you, take a look around? You always want to have a few, I guess. I don't know if they
4: right,
0: still do that on the
4: sure.
0: list, by safe school or whatever you had. Did you take a look at,
4: absolutely,
0: like a Bridgewater State or UMass or maybe Hofstra? What were you taking a look at? Anything? Curry?
4: I think the state, I did apply to Curry.
0: Oh,
4: I did get into
0: go.
4: Curry. You know, my mom's a Curry grad. So,
0: okay.
4: You know,
0: there
4: she
0: we go.
4: Wanted me to go to Curry.
0: Is she watching right now? Curry College?
4: I don't know if she's watching.
0: Oh, okay. Has she ever watched the YouTube yet?
4: She listens.
0: You would have to watch your son. You
4: right,
0: got to watch
4: I know.
0: Your son.
4: But they watch me. I do all the TV like shows at Emerson. So
0: you think
4: they
0: at this point
4: me.
0: They're a little, yeah.
4: They're sick of me.
0: Yeah,
4: they know me. They
0: yeah,
4: know me.
0: We've seen this guy.
4: I know my Nana's watching, though. So.
0: Okay.
4: Hi, Nana.
0: So your
4: she
0: mom went
4: YouTube
0: to Curry.
4: Stream.
0: That's
4: she
0: great. Did,
4: yes.
0: Nursing, did you say?
4: Nursing, yeah.
0: Nursing,
4: my
0: yeah,
4: family's
0: okay.
4: all nurses. I'm the journalist.
0: Wow.
4: Right.
0: The one who wanted to go into to
4: right.
0: journalism.
4: I chose okay. to be different.
0: Hey, there's nothing wrong with that. Nursing is a great profession, and so is
4: it
0: journalism.
4: Really is.
0: They're both important for different reasons.
4: You need both of them.
0: Absolutely. And so it sounds like you had a couple. Curry was one of them. What else?
4: Curry. First state school, I applied to Salem State.
0: Salem State?
4: Okay. Yeah, right. I got into Fordham.
0: Oh,
4: Suffolk.
0: That's a good one, too.
4: I looked up journalism schools, and that's kind of where my head went. But
5: now, in terms of when it comes to journalism, though, I mean, obviously, some of the schools have better radio stations and TV programs.
4: Yeah.
5: Emerson's got all of that stuff.
4: All of it. WERS, I know, is the radio station, which is very popular.
5: Yeah.
4: I specifically chose it because of the TV studios.
5: Yeah.
4: Because they have, like, state-of-the-art news studios.
5: Yeah.
4: No,
5: yeah.
4: We're not sponsored by Emerson. I'm just...
5: No, I know. But that's okay, but they can sponsor if they want.
4: Right. We love Emerson.
5: It's
4: Go
5: a
4: Lions.
5: Great, you know, again, one of my, you know, my best friend, Barry from high school went to Emerson.
4: Yes.
5: He was going to go become a film director. I know he spent some time, but they still have that California program. Where
4: they do, right. Yeah. We have an L.A. program, Netherlands program,
5: yes.
4: D.C. program.
5: That's right. He did spend some time in Europe, too.
4: Yeah. There's a castle in the Netherlands.
5: That's a castle.
4: Called Castile Well. And,
5: okay.
4: like, I didn't go, but, like, a lot of my friends went.
5: Yeah.
4: And they absolutely had a blast.
5: Interesting experiences, though. You're right.
4: Isn't
5: I
4: it?
5: Forgot about that. And I know it was, you know, obviously he didn't end up doing filmmaking, but it was a great background for a lot of other reasons.
4: For sure.
5: And those skills helped him out.
4: Big film program at Emerson.
5: Yeah. And, of course, Lisa Azizian, as you know, former co-host, went to Emerson as well for public relations.
4: Yeah.
5: Lori Kirby taught
4: at Emerson.
5: Emerson.
4: Right, right.
5: She's a graduate of Syracuse.
4: Yes.
5: So it's just a lot of good schools. But, yeah. So Emerson, Anthony is here until he has to. When do you have to go back to school? Not that you want to think about that yet, even though.
4: I'm not ready to leave.
5: No.
4: I go back end of August.
5: Now, do you live right there?
4: Yes.
5: Okay.
4: I live right along the Boston Common.
5: Oh.
4: Which is very cool.
5: Oh, wow. That's nice. Yeah.
4: Very cool,
5: so when do you have to be in there by?
4: I think I move in the 28th, 29th,
5: okay.
4: last couple of days of August, right before my birthday.
5: And that's where all the people drive their vans into the bridges, right?
4: Oh, yeah, Starrow Drive. Oh, gosh.
5: Yeah, why do they do that?
4: It happens every year. You just kind of got to accept it.
5: Yep. The bridges win, trucks do not.
4: Yeah, you don't want to be that guy.
5: No.
4: But it's entertaining to see, right?
5: No, I know. It's like top of a can if you ever see these pictures. The way
4: clean off, yeah.
5: Comes right off.
4: Gets right stuck
5: right
4: there.
5: I don't know. A lot of signs, but all right. Well, Anthony's here. If you have any questions for him, text in or a question
4: Absolutely.
5: For myself. 781-837-4900 is our text line, right? 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
4: That's right.
5: In Abington and Braintree.
4: WATD.
5: All right. 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
4: That's right.
5: We appreciate that. So text in if you have any questions for Anthony. Feel free or something you want to just pass along or comment on any of the topics that we've talked about today. You can do that. Coming up, we'll take a look at some history. We'll have our local artist. And we'll get to the text messages at the end of the show. But right now, let's get our traffic and weather update. Northbound expressway is slow. Furnace Brook up towards Southampton Street. 93 on the northbound side is jammed from 95 in Canton to a work crew. 93 north near Ponkapog to watch out for. 93 south is slow from Braintree to Ponkapog. Route 3 in pretty good shape. No major slowdowns along the south shore. The Cape Bridges are getting better as well. And we did still have on 95 a crash northbound in the left lane at Route 1 in Sharon. And some work going on 195 eastbound if you're traveling near Route 105 in Marion. South Shore weather. Let's get the details on the weather. Sunshine and some thin clouds mixed in. There is a low risk of a shower during the afternoon. A high 69 tonight, clearing a low 51. Tomorrow, mostly sunny, a high near 73. Right now, outside our studio in Marshfield, the temperature 63 degrees at the weather station, WATD. It's time now for the local artist. Here's John Shea. And we'll get a preview as to what's coming up on John's show tonight, Almost Famous.
6: 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And I'll be joined in studio later on tonight on the Tiny Stage by South Shore band The Glow. Here's a preview of what you'll be hearing later on tonight from The Glow. It's called Don't Rush Falling in Love. 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

0: 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For more great music, tune in to John Shea. That's tonight, Almost Famous Radio. That'll be from 8 to 10 tonight on WHD. All right, Anthony, let's do some history, right? We'll learn some stuff as well. So this will be great here. He gets get some college credit here for interning at WHD
1: and
0: radio.
1: Can this count as a class?
0: Yeah, why not? I'm sure they'll appreciate that at Emerson. All right.
1: Oh, for sure.
0: Let's see. All right, so today is June 2nd.
1: June 2nd.
0: And today is the day, this is the downfall of Rome. The sack of Rome begins. Remember that? They always say, nothing lasts for him. Nothing lasts forever. I know. Back in good old 455.
1: Oh, yeah. Just about a year ago, you know.
0: They got a bad name. They're called the Vandals. The Vandals came in.
1: The Vandals.
0: I know. Now I'm thinking, because I was looking at it, imagine being known as the Vandals, and then you had such a bad reputation. So now when anyone says the Vandals came in, that's where that name came from, the Vandals. And I think they're from Germany. They enter Rome and plunder the city for 2 weeks, plundering the capital of Rome. All right, 1692, Bridget Bishop, first person to be tried for witchcraft in Salem, here in Massachusetts. Think about that, 1692. She was found guilty the same day.
1: The beginning of a chain reaction.
0: Yeah, and hanged on June 10th, if you can imagine that something like that would happen in 1692. 1763, Pontiac's Rebellion. This is a Native American Pontiac, if you're wondering. You know, some people may remember the car, Pontiac.
1: Right.
0: But there was a Pontiac in Michigan. They captured one of the forts. And listen to how they did this, Anthony, in 1763. I think it was the British. This was, they were in charge, and they had gotten rid of the French at the time.
1: Right.
0: And so they said, the French are out of here. And the French used to give the Native Americans gifts, you know, in order to curry favor with some of the chiefs.
1: Right, form a relation.
0: Well, as soon as they got rid of the French, the British were like, let's cut down on gifts. We got the
1: no
0: French
1: gifts,
0: out of it. Yeah, they said, we're going to cut down on gifts because I've been given the order from the crown to cut down costs of running the my colonial stuff over here. So I'm going to cut down on gifts. And frankly, the British did not treat the Native Americans or view them with respect as they should have. So Pontiac and his crew come in. They divert attention, because I thought this was kind of a fascinating story. They come in. They've got the fort, right, you know, with the walls around and, you know, the wooden doors there. And so you got to guard the fort. So what they do is they come over and they go, hey, guys, they're going to play like, you know, whatever a form of lacrosse was back then. Like
1: sticks and stones.
0: They're playing a game. And so a bunch of the soldiers come out. They're going to like watch because there's a game going on outside the fort.
1: Of course, yeah.
0: So they open up the doors. Okay. So there they go. They go like this. Hey, guys, we got a lacrosse game going on outside the fort. So they go outside. And then listen to this plan. The guys are playing lacrosse, Native Americans. They have the ball. They're ready to hit it. They hit it inside the fort, so they have to go get it. Oh, yeah. They get a couple of guys in there. Got to go chase the ball.
1: Hitting it into the neighbor's yard.
0: 1763. All right. Anybody driving a Rolls Royce? there's a Mr. Charles Rolls, co-founder of Rolls Royce Limited. He became the first man in 1910 to make a nonstop double crossing across the English Channel by plane. I think he ended up dying in the air at a young age, 1910. 1953, the coronation of Queen Elizabeth II at Westminster Abbey. It became the first British coronation, Anthony, and the first ever coronation to be televised.
1: Oh, yeah.
0: It was the first time in 1953. And 1979, Pope John Paul II starts his first official visit to his native Poland, becoming the first pope ever to visit a communist country.
1: Wow.
0: Well, there you go.
1: Interesting.
0: And 1997, Timothy McVeigh convicted of murder for the Oklahoma City bombing.
1: Oh, yeah.
0: All right. And let's see, do we have, in 1886, 49-year-old President Grover Cleveland became the first president to get married in the White House. So there you go.
1: Wow, that's a first.
0: Yeah.
1: That's an aesthetic wedding.
0: 1886,
1: right?
0: Yeah. You know, you got the guy, I guess he got married right at the White House. Why not, if you can do that?
1: Why not? I think I'm going to do that. Why not?
0: Why not? You know, so
1: who
0: there you go.
1: Contact to do that?
0: I don't know. I guess right now, Trump, if you like gold, you can get a lot of, you know, if you don't mind the theme, yeah, a lot of good stuff going on. Although they're getting ready, I think, for some games or something on the lawn right now.
1: Wrestling, right?
0: I think it's wrestling.
1: WWE?
0: Is that it? Yeah. I don't know.
1: Boxing? Something like that.
0: All right, final thoughts. Get them in on the text line, 781-837-4900. Right now, let's get you up to date. We got a few last-minute texts coming in. Ah, yes, okay. We got a few more texts coming in, including, I think we had one from Liv and Richard and Gray Wolf checking in. All right. Right now, let's get a check of Route 3, which looks good, northbound from Plymouth to Weymouth. Southbound, we had reports of maybe a work crew south of the Plymouth-Patuxent Highway. Not too bad at the Cape Bridges. Northbound Expressway is still heavy from Furnace Brook up towards Southampton Street. 93 northbound, a work crew at Route 24 in Randolph has you back to 95 in Canton. And a left lane crash, 95 north near Route 1 in Sharon. And a new crash coming in, 495 south at Route 1A in Wrentham. Traffic on the nines every morning. Traffic emergencies when they happen on WATD. Now, the updated South Shore weather being sponsored by Lucetti's. And let's get the weather details with meteorologist Josh Nichols.
2: If you plan on spending any considerable time outdoors over the next several days, make sure you slip on a t-shirt, slop on the sunscreen, slap on a hat, and wrap on those sunglasses, as we have some of the highest sun angles of the year taking place right now. And there's no shortage of sunshine in my forecast, starting off this morning with temperatures into the low 40s over interior sections of southeastern Massachusetts in particular. We'll make our way there into the low 70s for highs. It'll be about at least 5, if not 10 degrees cooler on some of our coastal extremities owing to a southeasterly sea breeze. As we head into tonight, just a few clouds. Overnight lows in the upper 40s, mostly sunny, warming up more for tomorrow. Highs in the mid-70s away from the immediate coast. Thursday, sunny with a high in the low 80s, and it's mostly sunny and warm for Friday. Highs in the mid-80s with a westerly breeze. For WATDM meteorologist Josh Niles.
0: Thanks, Josh. And right now, outside our studio in Marshfield, the temperature, we are at 64 degrees right now in Marshfield at the weather station, WATD. Coming up, we'll get the entertainment news from ABC. Then we'll get your text messages in on the text line. And then Audrey will be in to take over after 10, the big midday show from 10 to 3 on WATD.
3: On this week's edition of Extreme Makeover, Lucetti's edition, we feature the Jones family. 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
8: ABC Entertainment News. The Tony Awards have announced a special performance ahead of Sunday's show. Tony, host Pink, will be joined by Queen Latifah, Whitney Levitt, Julianne Hough, and more to honor the musical Chicago's historic 30-year run. The Tony Awards will air this Sunday on CBS and stream on Paramount+.
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8: 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Squatters, Get the F Out of My House is a 6-part series that tells the stories of ordinary people and the squatters living rent-free on their properties. 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Anna Kendrick is stepping into a new role. ABC Audio has confirmed that Kendrick will direct the upcoming Netflix film, The Seven Husbands of Evelyn Hugo. 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
0: 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Rob Hackler with the morning team. Final few minutes of the show. 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You bend it, they mend it, Anthony.
1: Absolutely. Right.
0: Auto Shine Auto Body. Sponsoring the text line, a very shiny text line. Well, let's see here. I'm excited. The new refrigerator is just being delivered, Anthony. I know.
1: You got to have those drinks cold for
0: I know.
1: The summer.
0: I know. I have the everything that was not thrown out. I did have to get rid of some stuff because we were throwing the refrigerator. So I have a little cooler that has my ginger ale in it right now.
1: You know, that's what matters.
0: Yep.
1: Save the ginger ale.
0: You
1: got
0: to have the cooler, but we had to get rid of everything else, I guess.
1: All the stuff in the back.
0: It's a good refrigerator. Yeah, right. We had our final kind of, I took a few photos of the refrigerator. Remembering a little final salute to the refrigerator that gave so many good years and,
1: as you know, so many battles, right?
0: I know, yeah. I know. It kept, well, the problem over the years, I've talked about it as well. Nobody cares about the refrigerator complaining, but they end up icing up all the time. And
1: I
0: tried to go on YouTube and find out how to open it up and fix it myself. And I was able to keep it going, but the problem would keep coming back. And then,
1: of course.
0: Then eventually, the temperature was getting a little wacky and the soda can started exploding. So then I knew it was probably time, I guess. All right, so new refrigerator, I guess, will be there later. So I'm excited.
1: So if you want to call Rob and ask him if his refrigerator's running, you can pull that prank on him.
0: You can do that. All right. Let's see what we got here, Anthony, on the text line. We have Gray Wolf in Kingston. He did want to let us know the reason I'm having trouble, watching on YouTube. He said, WATD Radio on YouTube. I want to watch the show. Remember that? He's been having a tough time. Gray Wolf says now he's been told where he is. Too many people are using Wi-Fi where he is in the facility
1: that
0: he is.
1: That makes sense.
0: So no YouTube, but he is listening to the old-fashioned radio. So big shout-out to Gray Wolf. Sorry you can't watch it on YouTube. If you could go around, and maybe the thing would be to just tell everybody to get off the Wi-Fi.
1: Get off the Wi-Fi, guys.
0: Until 10 o'clock.
1: Come on, priorities.
0: Okay, no
1: we
0: Wi-Fi.
1: Gotta get the YouTube
0: up. Yeah, get on there. Yeah. Let's see. 954, again, big fan of Dr. Sean O'Brien from Wehmeyer Dentistry. We had a couple of people texting in. They did see, have you seen $3.99 gas? I was looking for that. Jim from Duxbury said the Irving and Pembroke had gas for $3.99. I've still seen a lot of fours.
1: Yeah, I did see some fours on the way
0: here. Let's see. Pete from Hingham texted in. Did I miss this one? What is it? Prime Energy in Marshfield, $4.09. Okay. And then we had Jack that said along Middleboro on Route 44 driving west, several gas stations for $3.99 there. Let's see. We had Richard from Jamaica Plain. Hi, Rob. Good morning, Anthony. Emerson grads, not only Lisa Azizian, but he said, don't forget traffic reporter Malcolm Alter. That's right. He was also an Emerson grad, and
1: we love our Emerson grads.
0: Longtime member of the news team, Sarah Lavoy, who works now for the Department of Transportation.
1: Look at that. Emerson she was is there. Everywhere. Yes. They call it the Emerson Mafia. All the
0: alumni. Let's see. Herb Fontaine, Bill Marlowe, longtime jazz DJ, went to Emerson. Boy. Emerson was also the first school to the forerunner of the Talking Information Center, our news program. We had students for disabilities called Listen Here, where newspapers, magazines were read. Good luck, Anthony. All the best.
1: Thank you.
0: Boy, those Emerson students, they're all around.
1: They're everywhere. Everywhere where there's a broadcast, there's going to be an Emerson person there.
0: We have Liv. Is it Liv Quiles tuning in from Chicago? Liv, L-I-V, says, I'm also an Emerson journalism student, and I loved my time at our Castle campus.
1: Absolutely.
0: I have a question for Anthony. Okay?
1: All right.
0: Here you go. All right. Anthony, all right. Get ready for your question. Are you ready? Okay. Here we go. This is a question for Anthony. And let's see. Anthony, if you could study abroad, where would you go and what countries would you visit?
1: You know, obviously, Anthony Ciano is my last name.
0: Yep.
1: So I'm going to Italy.
0: You have to, yeah.
1: I have to go to Italy.
0: It's a necessity, yeah.
1: And I have been with my high school.
0: That's the correct answer.
1: But, if I was to go places while abroad,
0: yep.
1: I'm going to San Marino, Greece,
0: okay.
1: Morocco,
0: there you go.
1: Spain, all the warm southern European countries.
0: Okay.
1: I think that's my...
0: That's where to go.
1: That's where I would go, yeah.
0: All right. Well, let's just love to see a fellow journalism student working hard. Such a close-knit community, the Emerson. Let's see. Stuart from Pembroke says, beach days only, Monday through Friday only for beach days, says Stuart from Plymouth.
1: Well, that's how the weather certainly is doing us, right?
0: Yeah. And Gene from Pembroke said, shout out. Please send some prayers. Gene says of Pembroke, a close friend of hers, Joe P. of Marshfield, just got home from having major surgery. Wow. Asking listeners to send some prayers and well wishes for Joe of Marshfield. A speedy recovery for her friend Joe. Absolutely.
1: We wish you well.
0: You got it. All right. Thank you, Gene. And thanks, everybody, for checking in and listening to the show and watching on YouTube. And we'll be back tomorrow at 5. Anthony will be back on Thursday, right?
1: Back with Mr. Larry Nelson.
0: You got it.
11: That's all she knows.
0: Bye-bye, Anthony.
11: Didn't ride no more.
0: Audrey's up next.
11: She left the gloom a-hanging round my front door.
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95.9 WATD. Good morning and welcome to Tuesday. 65 degrees right now in Marshfield. A beautiful day out there. We've got sunshine most of the day. Maybe a late day shower near 70. Right now, 65 in Marshfield.

0: Dance Joy Riptide on WATD. It is 10:20. I'm Audrey Constant. So if you love a good day trip here in New England in the summertime, we're going to tell you about a fun day happening north of Boston on the other Cape here in Massachusetts. Those details coming up on WATD. But first, wow, look out that window. Beautiful. We've got sunshine, blue sky, chance of a late day shower. Near 70 today. Tonight, it's going to be clear, 50s. Tomorrow, mostly sunny, in the 70s. Right now, 65 in Marshfield at WATD.
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0: Christina Easton. That's Morning Train on WATD. It is 10:35. I'm Audrey Constant. So with summer ahead of us, lots of festivals to look forward to. And this one is definitely a great day trip. Up to Cape Ann, the Gloucester Waterfront Festival, the weekend of August 15th and 16th, Stage Fort Park, both days from 9 to 5. Definitely worth putting on your calendar for the summertime. On the text line, we've got Pete in Hingham, also Eric in Abington, Joel in Hanover. Thanks for checking in today on the WATD text line. Coming up, we've got more of your favorite songs on WATD. And we're going to hear from meteorologist Josh Nichols.
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0: 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Looking to traffic, Route 3 southbound, there is a construction delay, about a 1-mile delay as you approach Clark Road.

0: la.
1: New from Terrain, that is The Weeknd on WETD. Pat Monahan, lead singer of Terrain, a golf aficionado. You never know who you might find on the golf course golfing with you. And what a day it is to get out there on the golf course today. Gorgeous. It is 66 degrees in Marshfield. I'm Audrey Constant, and here is Josh Nichols.
2: If you plan on spending any considerable time outdoors over the next several days, make sure you slip on a t-shirt, slop on the sunscreen, slap on a hat, and wrap on those sunglasses, as we have some of the highest sun angles of the year taking place right now. And there's no shortage of sunshine in my forecast, starting off this morning with temperatures into the low 40s over interior sections of southeastern Massachusetts in particular. We'll make our way there into the low 70s for highs. It'll be about at least 5, if not 10 degrees cooler on some of our coastal extremities owing to a southeasterly sea breeze. As we head into tonight, just a few clouds. Overnight lows in the upper 40s, mostly sunny, warming up more for tomorrow. Highs in the mid-70s away from the immediate coast. Thursday, sunny with a high in the low 80s, and it's mostly sunny and warm for Friday. Highs in the mid-80s with a westerly breeze. For WATDM meteorologist Josh Nichols.
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95.9 WATD coming up at 11:30. Dan McCready will be here with a preview of today's Midday Report. Plus, we'll take a look at your traffic. And on Route 3 South in Plymouth, looks like there's a construction delay at Clark Road. About a 1-mile delay there.

0: 95.9 WATH. Working from home. Dan and Shay. Want you all to myself. Well, it is 11:20. I'm Audrey Constant. And coming up at 11:30, Dan McCready will be here. He's going to preview of today's midday report. And we'll take a look at your traffic. We still have that 1 mile delay just after Clark Road now. It's a construction delay in Plymouth, Route 3 southbound. All right, so America's Hometown Hound Festival is Saturday, June 13th at Nelson Park in Plymouth. You can spend the day with vendors, a beautiful view, and lots of dogs. Can't beat that. It's happening Saturday, June 13th at Nelson Park in Plymouth, along the beach there at 11 a.m. 67 degrees right now in Marshfield. 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Sunshine all day today, maybe a late day shower near 70. Tonight clear in the 50s, and tomorrow mostly sunny, 70s. Right now, 67 in Marshfield at WATD.
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0: Good morning. It is 11:30. I'm Audrey Constant, WATD Traffic. Route 3 southbound in Plymouth has a construction crew and a one-mile delay after Clock Road. 3 northbound is delay-free. Expressway northbound, not too bad, just some slow patches approaching Columbia Road. Expressway southbound, you've got reduced speed getting by Morrissey Boulevard. 95 north, bunching up at 93. Routes 24, 44, 495, looking fine. And no lines, no waiting at the Bourne and Sagamore bridges. Dan McCready is here. He's got a preview of today's midday report. Good morning, Dan.
1: Well, hello there, Audrey, and we've got a lot for you coming up on the midday report. A Boston firefighter laid to rest. We'll tell you about that very sad story. A Marshfield Select Board member discusses a recall petition that was targeted for him. And the Plymouth Select Board to discuss fees when they meet this evening. We'll have a preview. We'll have all that for you, plus sports, weather, and a look at Wall Street coming up on the Midday Report right here on 95.9 WATD.
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95.9 WATD, 67 degrees right now in Marshfield. Beautiful day to head off to the beach and just look out for miles. You might see some right whales, you might see some seals, maybe some sharks, maybe a meteorite. 95.9 WATD.

It's true variety from the past. And the best of the present. And I'm a little bit hurt, but a lot more free. 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

0: New from Ed Sheeran, Repeat It on WATD. It is 11:50. I'm Audrey Constant. Hope you're enjoying this beautiful day in the neighborhood. It is 68 degrees right now in Marshfield. Coming your way at noon, an ABC News update. Also, the Midday Report with Dan McCready on WATD. WATD weather, here is meteorologist Josh Nichols.
1: Heading into this afternoon, you'll notice a southeasterly sea breeze setting up shop, especially at our South Shore beaches and coastal extremities. You'll also notice some high cloudiness spilling into our sky, filtering the sun just a bit. Temperatures inland will be into the mid-70s here for this afternoon, and right along the immediate shore, probably not much past the upper 60s. Heading into tonight, those high clouds will thin. Temperatures will be dropping back to near 50. There will be some spots close to the coast into the mid-50s, upper 40s northwest of Boston. For tomorrow, plenty of sun with highs in the upper 70s away from the influence of a northeasterly breeze at the immediate coast. Thursday's mostly sunny, warming up nicely, the high 80 to 85. Friday's mostly sunny with highs in the upper 80s. For WATD, I'm meteorologist Josh Nichols.
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0: We still have a 1 mile delay in Plymouth on Route 3 southbound. There is a work crew. That delay is just after Clark Road in Plymouth.

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1: ABC News, I'm Sherry Preston. Secretary of State Marco Rubio appearing on Capitol Hill explaining the role of foreign policy as the Trump administration sees it.
2: Sometimes in foreign policy, the choices are not between a good choice and a bad choice. It's between two less than ideal choices, and you're trying to figure out which one of these two choices is the one that is best for the United States and least harmful to our interests.
1: Rubio defending the dismantling of USAID, which critics say has led to a weaker position for the United States around the world. Lebanon's president says there's no alternative to negotiations with Israel to end the war. Iran warning that Israel's continued incursions into Lebanon are a violation of the ceasefire. The mayor of Newark, New Jersey, says the city's expanding a lawsuit against Delaney Hall, the privately operated center used to detain those picked up in ICE raids. He says there are concerns about the conditions inside. Job openings jumped in April as the Labor Department appears resilient despite recent economic uncertainty. This is ABC News. It's election day in several states where primaries will determine who will run in November. In California, ABC's Trevor Ault has more on Los Angeles mayoral candidate and former reality star Spencer Pratt, who's taking on Los Angeles Mayor Karen Bass.
3: Pratt, a registered Republican running as an independent. He's been a vocal critic of the mayor since his Pacific Palisades mansion burnt down in the fires. But he's drawn criticism for campaign ads implying he's since been living in an Airstream trailer, later clarifying he's actually staying in a luxury hotel. He's also stirred mixed reactions for his campaign's frequent use of reposted AI-generated ads and his blunt statements about wanting to clear out the city's homeless.
1: The mayor of Los Angeles, Karen Bass, is seeking re-election. People put it in everything from chips and lattes to protein shakes, but there's apparently a whey shortage that could make those lattes more expensive if whey suppliers need to import it from overseas. Sherry Preston, ABC News.
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4: 68 degrees outside of our South Shore studios at 12:02. Good afternoon. I'm Dan McCready, and this is the WATD Midday Report with local news, traffic, weather, sports, plus a look at Wall Street. 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Fallen Boston firefighter Robert B.K. Kilduff is now in his final resting place in the city he served and loved. His burial followed a funeral mass at the Cathedral of the Holy Cross that called up first responders from all across New England and as far away as New York and California. Kilduff's daughter, Hannah Jane Kilduff, spoke at his funeral.
5: If you can't tell from the fact that I look like him but with hair, I'm Bobby's daughter, Hannah Jane. I feel so grateful that in a cathedral full of people who adored my dad, I get to speak about his impact on my life. My dad served on the Boston Fire Department for 24 years. I'm 24 years old. So throughout my entire life, he has dedicated his life to helping others. He loved his city, he loved his community, and he loved his job. He used to say that the only thing he loved more than being a firefighter was being our dad. To know my dad was to love him.
4: Mayor Michelle Wu honored his service to the city inside the packed church.
5: We are so grateful that he spent his life keeping the faith. May God bless the Boston Fire Department. May God bless the Kilduff family. And may Bobby Kilduff Jr. rest in peace.
4: Kilduff died in the line of duty on May 23rd, battling a three-alarm fire in Dorchester. With the recall petition in the rearview mirror, Marshfield Select Board member Eric Kelly is focusing on the needs of the town. WATD's Tom Gorman has more.
6: Marshfield Select Board member Eric Kelly says he is moving forward after the town's Board of Registrars last week denied a petition by residents to recall him. He tells WATD News that the board made the right decision since rules of the town charter weren't followed.
7: I look at it as if they didn't follow what the charter says and they just based it on the voters, then pretty much my opinion that you just throw the charter out and it would just be a free-for-all. So I congratulate two out of the three members for making the decision they did that, hey, rules weren't followed, and we're gonna end this right now. So it's a learning lesson for everybody. Hey, make sure everything's done right, and then you won't have these issues. So, like I said, two out of three board members made a real big positive decision in regards to that. It goes a long way for the town.
6: Kelly says the town charter outlines the recall process of an elected official.
7: Charter outlines how you're supposed to proceed with the recall. There was no town seal on it. And that's the other question in regards to the seal. Does it have to be embossed, or can it be just stamped on there with the rubber stamp and copied over? But the other thing is that the town clerk's signature wasn't on it either, and it wasn't date or time stamped, which I think are the three requirements according to the charter. So when it requires the notary to send those to the select board prior to like everybody getting the signature, and then when she does that, then the process starts. Right there was already faulty right off the bat. I just didn't pick up on it until they got actually enough signatures on it. And that's when I went back and looked and saw. I go, oh, wow. It's like the process wasn't even, it was tainted right off the start. So good for me, bad for them, I guess. I'll move on. Trying to do my best I can for everybody.
6: Kelly says he is moving forward to work on balancing the town's finances.
7: I can't speak for the two petitioners that started it. I'm not going to change my position where I'm at with the budget or anything like that. I think there's some hard decisions that need to be made because just doing an override isn't going to fix anything. This is not a Band-Aid operation, in my opinion. This is a surgery that needs to be performed in regards to getting the town back in order in regards to its budget and staying within that budget so you don't have to keep reaching into the taxpayers' wallets every year or a couple of years or whatever because you're not managing your expenses right.
6: Meanwhile, there is a special election scheduled for July 25th to elect a select board member to fill the vacancy created by the resignation of Trish Simpson. Reporting from Marshfield, Tom Gorman, WATD News.
4: Court records show a bus driver accused of causing a fatal chain reaction crash in Virginia had been cited twice for speeding in the last 2 years. 48-year-old Jing Shang Dong of Staten Island, New York, has been charged with 5 counts of involuntary manslaughter and 1 count of reckless driving. The crash early Friday morning on I-95 killed 5 people, including a family of 4 from Greenfield and a woman from Worcester, and injured dozens more. Online court records show Dong was previously convicted of speeding in Virginia in 2024 and was charged in March with speeding in Maryland. He also faces a trespassing charge in Virginia. Lawyers who represented him in some of those cases did not respond to emails seeking further comment. WATD News Time, 12:08. Traffic on the Nines is next.
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4: 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Time for traffic on the Nines, and here's Audrey Constant.
9: Hi, Dan. Route 3 southbound still has a work crew in Plymouth and a 1 mile delay after Clark Road. 3 northbound is delay free. Expressway north and south are wide open. No problems there. Routes 93, 95, 24, 44, 495, all a quick ride. And no problems at either of the Cape Cod bridges. Great day for a ride. Go back to you, Dan.
4: Yeah, maybe I'll head out for that ride after all.
9: Maybe you should.
4: Yeah, maybe I should. Yeah. I'll be having to walk, though. Got to get my steps in, though.
9: This is true.
4: Yeah. Well, anyway, the Democratic State Convention is now in the books. State Representative Patrick Kearney of Scituate, who was among the South Shore delegates, tells WATD News about some of the topics discussed at this weekend's convention at the DCU Center in Worcester.
10: We're talking about kitchen table politics. We're talking about the price of living, the cost of housing, groceries, gas prices at the pump, energy bills when they come in the mail. Life has become very difficult. It's become unaffordable. And what's really resonating is the reinvigoration of the Democratic Party and the role that we can play in keeping costs down for working families on the South Shore. And whether that's addressing health care costs, education concerns, energy bills, we're doing everything that we can to bring our vision for lowering costs for working people to the ballot and to the policymaking. And that's what we're really, really proud to see.
4: Senator Ed Markey was nominated for U.S. Senate.
10: So it's all based on Senate districts and the amount of Democrats and the votes that come out of those Senate districts. So it varies, you know, based on turnout. But there was over 4,000 total delegates at the DCU Center. It was a really, really exciting event. We nominated Senator Markey for U.S. Senate, and we heard speeches from our governor, from our attorney general, from our auditor, from our secretary of state, and a lot of really good things that we're working on. So it was a very exciting convention. I was happy to go out to Worcester and partake with the South Shore delegation, and we're really excited to see what happens in November.
4: And our entire interview with Representative Patrick Kearney can be found on our website, 959watd.com. A right of first refusal for Landers Farm Road will be among the topics of discussion when the Plymouth Select Board meets tonight.
11: So Landers Farm Road is a large parcel of land that has been up for sale for, I say, we received notice about 2 months ago. It's currently under Chapter 61 protection, which gives the town a 120-day first right of refusal. So this property is up for sale. It's being proposed to be sold to a developer for some type of residential development. And so the board has been considering in executive session exercising their right of first refusal, which really would mean that if the board chose, if they chose so, we would have about 90 days remaining where we would have to go ahead, order a town meeting to ask for a $5 million appropriation to acquire this property. If we were to do that, this land would be protected in perpetuity for preservation purposes. So, you know, the board's been discussing in executive session the pros and cons of this potential acquisition. Tonight, potentially, if they make a decision in executive session, they would then articulate the decision in open session. So we've still got a long way to go, but, you know, I would say those folks that are interested in this property, just stay tuned. And the board will be making a decision either tonight or sometime in the near future.
4: Town Manager Derek Brindisi tells WATD News they will also be discussing a wide array of fees.
11: What we try to do is encourage our department heads to look at their current fee structure and then do an analysis with their, you know, their peers across the South Shore to determine whether or not, you know, we are assessing a fair and reasonable rate for the services that we provide. So the town clerk will be here this evening. Our historic resources coordinator will be here this evening. And our health director will be here this evening to present to the select board a proposed fee increase for various services that we provide.
4: Tonight's select board meeting will begin with an executive session at 5 o'clock before open session begins at 6 o'clock, and that'll be at Plymouth Town Hall. The Carver Select Board will be ratifying the deputy police chief's contract when they meet tonight.
12: Exciting times here in Carver. We've had some retirements in the police department. Both the chief and the deputy chief are new. They, you know, they're internal candidates, but they are being elevated here. We did do the police chief's contract earlier this spring, and now we're going to ratify the deputy police chief's contract.
4: Town Administrator Glenn Cannon tells WAT News that will be followed by a pinning ceremony for the police chief and deputy police chief.
12: We never get a chance to pin the police chief, so we're going to do that tonight again, both of them together.
4: Cannon says there will also be a discussion regarding select board policies.
12: On a routine basis, we just take the policies out and make sure they're updated, particularly like the social media policy. You know, those changes occur so rapidly in today's society that we have to make sure our policies are up to date.
4: And tonight's select board meeting will begin with an executive session at 5:15 before open session begins at 6 o'clock, and that'll be at Carver Town Hall. Taking a look at sports, the Philadelphia Eagles have traded wide receiver A.J. Brown to the Patriots. The Eagles will receive a first-round draft pick in 2028 and a fifth-round pick in 2027 for the three-time Pro Bowler. The trade comes after a frustrating 2025 season for Brown in Philadelphia, in which he had grown dispirited with an Eagles offense that played uninspired football at times, while the team failed to defend its Super Bowl title. Brown's arrival in New England will be a reunion with coach Mike Vrabel, who Brown played under for three seasons after being drafted by the Tennessee Titans in 2019. Former Patriots coach and Hall of Famer Raymond Berry has died. He led the Patriots to their first Super Bowl appearance. He was 93 years old. Boston Fleet coach Chris Spare has been named coach of the Hamilton's PWHL franchise, the league announced yesterday. Spare guided the Fleet to a 62-point season, an 18-point improvement from the 2024-2025 season before losing to Ottawa in the semifinals. He was named a finalist for the 2026 PWHL Coach of the Year Award. Spare was the Fleet's second head coach, taking over from Courtney Kessel before the 2025-2026 season. 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
14: Here at midday across Greater Boston, the Metro South, and the South Shore, a good supply of sunshine, allowing temperatures to make a strong recovery off those morning lows. Hingham was down to 39 this morning, Marshfield down to 41, West Bridgewater down to 38 degrees. Evidence of a southeasterly sea breeze already keeping our coastal extremities in particular cooler here for this midday and afternoon, while inland sections see high temperatures into the mid-70s. Now, it might not be a brilliant hue of blue that you'll see to the sky here going into the rest of the afternoon, as some high clouds spill in from northeast to southwest from the disturbance up towards Maine. Coming up for tonight, some of those high clouds will thin. It'll gradually clear. Temperatures will be dropping back into the mid-50s at the coast, upper 40s to near 50 inland. For tomorrow, more sunshine and northerly breeze, highs away from the immediate shoreline in the upper 70s. It warms up nicely for Thursday with ample sun and a southwest wind, high temperatures 80 to 85. Friday is mostly sunny with highs in the upper 80s. For the WATD Midday Report, I'm meteorologist Josh Nichols.
4: 68 degrees at the weather station, WATD. 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
15: On this week's edition of Extreme Makeover, Lucchetti's edition, we feature the Jones family. The Jones family has been driving around with dents and dings in an old beat-up car after a recent fender bender. Just a short time ago, the crew from Lucchetti's got their hands on the car and vowed to make some magic happen. After some hard work on the side panels, mirrors, and bumpers, let's see what this team of cosmetic repair specialists cooked up. Mr. Lucchetti, move that bus!
16: Oh my God, would you look at that? 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
4: The stock market is ticking toward more records as winners of the artificial intelligence boom keep driving higher. The S&P 500 rose 0.2 percentage point a day after setting its latest all-time high. The Dow Jones Industrial Average added 140 points, and the NASDAQ Composite gained 0.2 percentage point. All three indexes erased modest losses from earlier in the morning. AI chip companies helped drive the market upward, including Broadcom and NVIDIA. Marvell Technology leaped towards its best day in 3 years after NVIDIA's CEO said it could be the next company to be worth $1 trillion. Oil prices were relatively steady. The Dow Jones Industrial Average up 107 points at 51,186. The NASDAQ up 46 points at 27,133. And the S&P 500 up 12 points to 7,612. 69 degrees at the weather station WATD. 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I'm Dan McCready on behalf of the entire WATD News team. Thank you so much for listening. 1220, and now back to Audrey Constant right here on 95.9 WATD.
9: Thank you, Dan.
4: Thank you.
9: Let's go to Nesrella's Farm of Marshfield and get some flowers for the yard.
19: For hanging baskets, I have hanging fuchsias, geraniums, ivy geraniums, million bells, and petunias. 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
19: My father started it in 1979, so we've been here 47 years. 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We're right on Route 139, a mile past the police station, and we're open to everybody.
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95.9 WATD, that the work crew is still pretty busy working on Route 3 southbound in the Plymouth area after Clark Road. You've got about a 1 mile delay there. Hey, do you love a good car show? We're going to tell you about what the Rebels and Rods are up to. Details in minutes on WATD.

Little River Band on WATD. Happy anniversary. I'm Audrey Constant. And before he became famous, he spent 18 years, or 18-hour days rather, as a commercial fisherman with his dad, fishing for salmon. Here's Michael Bublé. Haven't met you yet.

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0: 95.9 WATD, new from the Rolling Stones in the Stars. If you are 82 or will be 82 anytime soon, would you be looking forward to touring in 2027? Mick Jagger, at 82 years old, says he is. He's looking forward to it. Lucky if I can get out of bed at 82 years old. 68 degrees right now in Marshfield. I'm Audrey Constant, and the Rebels and Rods Car Show is coming up on Sunday, July 19th at the East Bay Grill parking lot, 7 to 10 a.m. View over 300 classic, muscle, and exotic cars. It is a free car show, Rebels and Rods. Sunday, July 19th, 7 to 10 a.m., East Bay Grill parking lot in Plymouth. WATD's meteorologist, Josh Nichols, is here.
1: Heading into this afternoon, you'll notice a southeasterly sea breeze setting up shop, especially at our South Shore beaches and coastal extremities. You'll also notice some high cloudiness spilling into our sky, filtering the sun just a bit. Temperatures inland will be into the mid-70s here for this afternoon, and right along the immediate shore, probably not much past the upper 60s. Heading into tonight, those high clouds will thin. Temperatures will be dropping back to near 50. There will be some spots close to the coast into the mid-50s, upper 40s northwest of Boston. For tomorrow, plenty of sun with highs in the upper 70s away from the influence of a northeasterly breeze at the immediate coast. Thursday's mostly sunny, warming up nicely, the high 80 to 85. Friday's mostly sunny with highs in the upper 80s. For WATD, I'm meteorologist Josh Nichols.
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95.9 WATD. So we had so many canceled parades on Memorial Day. What about 4th of July parades? Hopefully we won't get rained on our parades this year. We're going to talk about the Plymouth Parade coming up.

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0: 95.9 WATD, it's Rayla Montaigne. You are the best thing on WATD. I'm Marjorie Constant. Route 3 southbound still has a one-mile delay. It's a work crew delay approaching the Sagamore Bridge. All right, so the Plymouth 4th of July Parade, that is coming up on the holiday itself, Saturday, July 4th. Begins at 7:30 with the annual 4th of July 5K. At Pilgrim Memorial State Park. This is part of the celebration, the parade and celebration. And that parade, that will start at 9 o'clock. Mayflower Business Park on Court Street. Food trucks, vendors, and more will be on hand. And the Plymouth Philharmonic will be there as well. They will have their annual 4th of July concert at 7:30 at Plymouth Pilgrim Memorial State Park, followed by fireworks at 9:15. And registration to be in the Plymouth 4th of July Parade is open now until June 18th. You can find out more on their website, July4Plymouth.com. WATD weather looking good for now. We've got some sun, some clouds, a little breezy, near 70 today, maybe a late day shower. Tonight, clear, 50s. Tomorrow, mostly sunny. In the 70s. Right now, it is 70 in Marshfield at WATD. If you want your property to look the best it can be this summer, go see the best, Nezrella's Farm of Marshfield. Here's Paul Nezrella.
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95.9 WATD coming up tonight at 8 o'clock. Tune in for Almost Famous, 2 hours of local music from all over New England. Hosted by John Shea, and John will be along momentarily with his local track of the day on WATD.

0: Have you never been mellow? It's Olivia Newton-John on WATD. It is 1:37, and if you are a fan of meteor showers, right now until about June 17th, the Arietids meteor shower is going on. Should be peaking this weekend, as a matter of fact, on June 7th. Looking forward to those meteor showers this summer. Hopefully the weather will cooperate. Hopefully we'll have a nice, clear summer. 71 degrees right now in Marshfield. We have John Shea coming up next on WATD.
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4: Coming to Marshfield this summer, the battle for beach season supremacy will be decided for good. 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
5: It's going to be mayhem inside Lucchetti's arena. 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
4: 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You cannot lose when Jeep Wranglers and Ford Broncos collide at Lucchetti's. 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
6: Thank you. 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Tonight, it's all about the 2026 season of the Friends of Bridgewater Music Alley, which kicks off on June 25th. And I'll be joined in studio later on tonight on the Tiny Stage by South Shore band The Glow. Here's a preview of what you'll be hearing later on tonight from The Glow. It's called Don't Rush Falling in Love. 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

0: 95.9 WATD, Moody Blues, Tuesday afternoon. I'm Audrey Constant, and it's looks like a wild ride on the expressway on this Tuesday afternoon. It is jammed solid from the O'Neill Tunnel to Neponset, then again from East Milton Square to the Split. Expressway northbound, that's slow and heavy from Seven Hill to the O'Neill Tunnel. Looks like that work crew on Route 3 southbound has gone for the day. They might be headed out to Route 3 northbound. We're going to keep an eye on that for you as well. 71 degrees right now in Marshfield. WATD's meteorologist Josh Nichols is here.
1: Heading into this afternoon, you'll notice a southeasterly sea breeze setting up shop, especially at our south shore beaches and coastal extremities. You'll also notice some high cloudiness spilling into our sky, filtering the sun just a bit. Temperatures inland will be into the mid-70s here for this afternoon, and right along the immediate shore, probably not much past the upper 60s. Heading into tonight, those high clouds will thin. Temperatures will be dropping back to near 50. There will be some spots close to the coast into the mid-50s, upper 40s northwest of Boston. For tomorrow, plenty of sun with highs in the upper 70s away from the influence of a northeasterly breeze at the immediate coast. Thursday's mostly sunny, warming up nicely, the high 80 to 85. Friday's mostly sunny with highs in the upper 80s. For WATD, I'm meteorologist Josh Nichols.
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6: 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Coming up tonight, it's all about the 2026 season of Bridgewater Music Alley that kicks off on June 25th. We'll feature some of the artists performing this year, and The Glow will join me on the WATD Tiny Stage. That's Almost Famous tonight, 8 till 10, 95.9 WATD and 95.9 WATD.com.

95.9 WATD. So the band is back together. Kind of. The two remaining members of the Beatles, that is. Paul McCartney, Ringo Starr. Home to us on WATD.

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95.9 WATD, coming up on June 15th. It is National Lobster Day. And we're going to tell you about the massive lobster roll that one Massachusetts restaurant is going to be serving up that day. This thing is huge. We'll tell you more coming up on WATD.

95.9 WATD. It's Otis Redding sitting on the dock of the bay watching the tide roll away. We just hit high tide in Marshfield at 140. So, yeah, it is on its way out.

0: Charlie Puth, one call away on WATD. It is 2:21. I'm Audrey Constant. So that work crew, by the way, is back on Route 3 northbound in Plymouth. You've got a 1 mile delay approaching Clark Road. That's in Plymouth. All right, so every year on the National Day calendar, there are two National Lobster Days, one in September and then one in June that's only celebrated in New England. And that's coming up June 15th. Legal Seafoods will be celebrating in a very big way with 3-foot-long lobster rolls. Yeah, 4 pounds of deliciousness intended to feed 6 to 8 people. The price, though, might give you a little bit of agita. $375. But well worth every bite, though, isn't it? 72 degrees right now in Marshfield. WATD weather. Some sun, some clouds, chance of a late day shower. 70s. Tonight, it's going to be clear. 50s. And tomorrow, mostly sunny in the 70s. Right now, 72 in Marshfield at WATD.
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95.9 WATD Route 3 northbound still has that 1 mile delay following a work crew that's in Plymouth approaching Clark Road. And also there's some emergency guardrail repair in Middleborough, 495.

Working from home? 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

95.9 WATD in Marshfield. There is a crash on Careswell Street just before Webster Street and the Duxbury Line. Police are asking you to seek an alternate route right now. Route 3 northbound, you've got about a 1 mile delay right after Clark Road. Then some emergency guardrail repair, Middleborough, 495 northbound.

0: Tuesday in Texas on WATD. It is 2:48. I'm Audrey Constant. And yeah, in Marshfield, there's a crash on Careswell Street between Webster Street and the Duxbury Line. Police are asking you to seek an alternate route there. Route 3 northbound, there is a 1 mile delay after Clark Road. That's been a very busy section of road today with all the work going on. Also, we've got some emergency guardrail repair in Middleborough, 495 northbound. And we've got Quinn Kelly coming up at 3 o'clock. He will keep an eye out on traffic for you today. And you know who's back? Christine James. The grand return of Christine James. We're so happy to have her back today. She will have your news updates all afternoon with Quinn Kelly on WATD. 73 degrees right now. WATD weather. Oh, and by the way, Quinn is going to be on the text line as well. 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Here is Josh Nichols.
1: Heading into this afternoon, you'll notice a southeasterly sea breeze setting up shop, especially at our South Shore beaches and coastal extremities. You'll also notice some high cloudiness spilling into our sky, filtering the sun just a bit. Temperatures inland will be into the mid-70s here for this afternoon, and right along the immediate shore, probably not much past the upper 60s. Heading into tonight, those high clouds will thin. Temperatures will be dropping back to near 50. There will be some spots close to the coast into the mid-50s, upper 40s northwest of Boston. For tomorrow, plenty of sun with highs in the upper 70s away from the influence of a northeasterly breeze at the immediate coast. Thursday's mostly sunny, warming up nicely, the high 80 to 85. Friday's mostly sunny with highs in the upper 80s. For WATD, I'm meteorologist Josh Nichols.
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0: That's the Police leading us off here on the afternoon show, Every Breath You Take. 95.9 WATD, Quinn Kelly with you. Welcome in. A very happy Tuesday afternoon, folks. Glad to be back with you here on a beautiful day on the South Shore. We'll have meteorologist Josh Nichols telling you more about it in our forecast. He'll be with us a little bit later in the program, getting you updated on the weather for the evening and ahead this week and into the weekend. If you want to say hello, you know where to find me. 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That'll also be the number to text in for our Tough Trivia Tuesday. That's right, folks. It's a Tuesday, and we've got that Tough Trivia question coming up for you a little bit later on in this hour. We'll get you the question. You can send in those answers to the text line all afternoon. We'll give you the answer coming up in our 5 o'clock hour. But get your thinking caps on. We'll see if we can get anybody in the brain trust today. And, of course, we'll be providing you with traffic updates all throughout your afternoon as we get into commute time here on the South Shore. In fact, that is where we will start. Let's head out to the roads and take our first check-in on the traffic, starting here on Route 3, southbound side. From the Braintree split to Derby Street, you're looking at about a 5-minute delay right now. Once you get past the lane drop, everything opens up on the southbound side. No issues making your way further down south. Northbound on Route 3 right now, we've got a good patch of traffic stretching up to Long Pond Road. Very, very slow go of it for a good few miles there, adding about 5 minutes to your drive time on the northbound side as well. But once you get through that section of Plymouth, everything moving right along all the way up to the Braintree split. The expressway northbound, pretty free right now early on in your ride. You've got maybe a slight delay, just a couple of moments from the Braintree split to Freeport Street, but really you're going to be cruising right along until you get to the Mass Pike. That's when you'll hit a 5-minute patch of stop-and-go traffic trying to get into the O'Neill Tunnel, but best the expressway northbound is going to look this time of day on a weekday. Southbound side, much heavier, though. That'll more than make up for it. You've got 15 minutes of stop-and-go traffic coming out of the tunnel down to Freeport Street, then another 5 on your drive from Granite Ave to the Braintree split. 93 northbound side in Canton, slow. 95 to 24, a little bit sluggish from the Braintree split. I'm sorry, from the Logan Express to the Braintree split. On the southbound side from the split to Route 24, you've also got about 5-minute delays. No issues northbound right now on 95. Southbound side, though, in Canton, 93 to Neponset Street is slow. You got some traffic further down into Foxborough, 142 to 152. If you're heading down that way, 24 northbound is free and clear. Southbound side, 93 to the Horse Bridge is slow. 5-minute delays in Raynham, 495 to 140. We've also got an emergency guardrail repair being made right now on 495 northbound in Middleboro near the area of 105. That's not creating too much of a backup, but just be mindful. You're dealing with a left lane closure there in Middleboro on 495 northbound. No issues on the southbound side. Looking at 44 right now, you've got some heavy traffic coming down the westbound side first as you make your approach from 105. Good couple miles there that's moving really, really slowly. But we've got an accident just past Church Street that is creating significant delays in both directions. This is just after 495 again in Church Street. Nearby the Church Street intersection, you've got 3 miles of really just sitting down on the westbound side, and looks like it's affecting the eastbound side as well. Very, very slow as you get off the off-ramp from 24. Immediately going to start sitting down there. Past that on the eastbound side, you are also tackling a little bit of traffic leading up to 105. I'm Quinn Kelly. That is your traffic report. We'll get you updated again in just about 10 minutes. But first, we're jumping right back into the music here on 95.9 WATD.
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1: That's Beyonce. Texas Hold'em here on 95.9 WATD. Quick Kelly with you. Let's get back out to the roads. Get you an updated look at the traffic report. Starting here on Route 3, southbound side, we've got a crash out in Weymouth at Route 18. It's creating a fair bit of traffic early on in your ride. Braintree split to and through Route 18. Going to take you 15 extra minutes stop and go throughout that stretch right now. Once you do get past that, though, things open up moving down the southbound side. Not going to run into any other issues until you get down near Samoset Street. You're slow from there to Long Pond Road. Northbound side of things, similar area for the traffic. It begins about a 2 or 3 miles prior to Long Pond Road, and it'll extend up towards Samoset Street. About a 5-minute delay there coming back northbound. No other issues in that direction, though. Everything looking good after that. Taking a peek at the ride on the expressway now. Northbound side still looking fairly good. A few minutes delayed. Braintree split to Freeport Street. Extra couple of minutes once you hit the Mass Pike heading into the O'Neill Tunnel, but largely looking pretty good out there right now. The expressway southbound is tangling with 20 minutes of traffic coming out of the tunnel, though, down to Freeport Street. Very heavy early in your ride on the expressway southbound. Then you've got 5-minute delays from the Braintree split. I'm sorry, from the Granite Ave to the Braintree split. 93 in northbound side in Canton from 95 to 24, backed up about 5 minutes. A little bit slow, Logan Express to the Braintree split as well. From the split to Route 24 on the southbound side, you're dealing with 5-minute delays. 95 northbound looking good. Southbound side in Canton, 93 to Neponset Street is slow, sluggish in Foxborough, 140 to 152. You've got no issues northbound on 24. Southbound side, though, delays 93 to the Horse Bridge, and then 5 minutes of backup in Raynham, 495 to 140. That left lane still closed on 495 northbound nearby, in Middleborough, nearby 105, with some emergency repair being made to a guardrail. That's at mile marker 11, so beware, left lane closure there. Just slow on approach. No issues on the southbound side of things. And looking at that ride on Route 44, we are still seeing heavy traffic from 58 and Carver down to 105 in Middleborough on the westbound side of things. And then significant delays once you get past 495, making your way towards 24 due to an accident out there just past Church Street. Eastbound side of things, you've got a little bit of traffic in the area of that accident and maybe 2 miles delay leading up to 105. Not nearly as bad a ride, though, on the eastbound side. I'm Quinn Kelly. That is your traffic report. Let's take a peek in now at the forecast and see what we're looking for coming up this evening and into the week. There is a low risk, but still some potential for an afternoon shower today. Overnight temperatures are going to remain in the 50s, not going to get quite as cool as it was last night. Tomorrow and Thursday, both expected to be absolutely beautiful. Sunny and 75, a little bit of cloud cover tomorrow, not much. Thursday, temperatures a little bit hotter than that, expecting to get into the 80s, but again, sun shining through all day long. Friday's still going to be hot, a little more cloud cover, and then wouldn't you know it, folks, it's become a routine here around these parts. Rain on the weekend, some potential for thunder showers on Saturday, and a heavier chance of precipitation on Sunday. Early into next week, same story. Right now, though, 73 degrees outside a broadcast house here in Marshfield. It's a beautiful day on the South Shore. Beautiful day to be with you on the afternoon show with Quinn Kelly. We're jumping right back. 95.9 WATD.
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Nelly Furtado here, 95.9 WATD. I'm like a bird. Quick Heli with you. All right, it is a tough trivia Tuesday, folks. It's time to get you our question of the day. All right, here we go. Per a recent survey, what is the most common item that people procrastinate about replacing? Per a recent survey, what is the most common item that people procrastinate about replacing? Send in your answers to the WATD text line, sponsored by Auto Shine Auto Body in Abington and Braintree. 781-837-4900. 781-837-4900. The most common item that people procrastinate about replacing.

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0: More and more guests coming in on the WATD text line. Let me give you our Tough Trivia Tuesday question again one more time before we hit a quick break. Per a recent survey, what is the most common item people procrastinate about replacing? 781-837-4900. Keep those guesses coming in. We've had a bunch of good ones so far, but still looking for our first right answer. We've got traffic coming your way next.
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9: 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We'll feature some of the artists performing this year, and The Glow will join me on the WATD Tiny Stage. That's Almost Famous tonight, 8 till 10, 95.9 WATD and 95.9WATD.com.
0: Kelly with you here, 95.9 WATD. Let's get back out to the roads and get you an updated look at the traffic report starting here on Route 3 southbound. Braintree split to Route 18, still dealing with about a 10-minute delay. That accident nearby Route 18 in Weymouth has cleared away, but the lingering traffic is hanging around. Once you get through that section, though, no other issues until you get down to about Samoset Street. Then you are slowed along Pond Road from there. No issues moving further down south beyond that. Northbound side, you've got a 2-mile backup coming up to Long Pond Road in Plymouth. Once you get through that, smooth sailing all the way to the split. The expressway northbound, looking at just a couple minutes of backup, Granite Ave to Freeport Street, then 10-minute delays now, stop-and-go traffic from the Mass Pike into the O'Neill Tunnel. Southbound on the expressway, you've got 10-minute delays coming out of the tunnel down to Freeport Street, and another 10 minutes of backup, Granite Ave to the Braintree split. 93 northbound in Canton, slow from 95 to 24, sluggish from the Logan Express to the Braintree split. Southbound side, a little bit heavier, 5-minute delays, Braintree split to Route 24. No issues northbound on 95 right now. Southbound side, though, in Canton is sluggish, 93 to Neponset Street, 5-minute delays from 140 to 152 down in Foxborough. No problems northbound on 24, southbound side, 93 to the Horse Bridge is a little bit behind pace, 5-minute delays in Raynham, 495 to 140. At repair in Middleboro on 495 northbound has been taken care of. Remember, they were working on that emergency liner there, and all lanes are back open to traffic. Looking at the ride on 44, you've got heavy traffic from 58 and Carver down to 105, a little bit slow from there to the rotary. Eastbound side, you're not really dealing with any traffic until you get about a mile or two out from 105. It's just a slow stretch right there, and then you are back moving right along. I'm Quinn Kelly. That is your traffic report, and we are right back into the music here on 95.9 WATD. We've got Bob Seger for you now, slowing it down. Coming up, the latest from Teddy Swims here on the afternoon show with Quinn Kelly on the South Shore's favorite radio station.
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0: That's Teddy Swims, Mr. Know-It-All, here on 95.9 WATD. Quinn Kelly with you. Let's get back out to the roads, get you an updated look at the traffic report. As we begin here on Route 3 southbound, Braintree split to Route 18, still 10 minutes worth of delays there. Very heavy early in your ride on the southbound side. Once you get through that, though, you are cruising right along all the way down towards the Cape. Northbound side, that traffic nearby Long Pond Road has started to clear up. You do still have a small spurt just after that exit on your way up to Samoset Street. Not going to slow you down more than a moment or two, and then it's free and clear from there all the way up to the split. Expressway northbound, just a few minutes delayed early in your ride. Granite Ave to Freeport Street, then 5 minutes of backup from the Mass Pike to the O'Neill Tunnel. Southbound side, 10-minute delay, stop and go, coming out of the tunnel down to Freeport Street, and then a 15-minute delay from Granite Ave to the Braintree split. 93 northbound in Canton, slow 95 to 24. A couple of delays from Logan Express to the Braintree split as well. Southbound side, 5 minutes of backup, Braintree split to Route 24. No issues northbound on 95. Southbound, though, in Canton, 93 to Neponset Street is behind pace. 140 to 152 down in Foxborough, dragging a little bit as well. No issues northbound on Route 24. Southbound side, though, 93 to the Horse Bridge jammed up. You're also looking at 5 minutes of backup, 495 to 140. Checking out the ride on Route 44 now. Still pretty ugly on the westbound side. Coming down from 58 in Carver, you are going to be slow on your way to 105. Once you get past that, you will see a little bit of traffic just after 495 as you make your way towards 24 in between Richmond Street and Church Street. No issues coming back on the eastbound side until you get about 2 miles out from 105. A little bit slow over that stretch. That's just about it. I'm Quinn Kelly. That is your traffic report. Let's turn things over now to our meteorologist, Josh Nichols. He's standing by, and he's got your updated look at the forecast. Josh?
1: Heading into this afternoon, you'll notice a southeasterly sea breeze setting up shop, especially at our South Shore beaches and coastal extremities. You'll also notice some high cloudiness spilling into our sky, filtering the sun just a bit. Temperatures inland will be into the mid-70s here for this afternoon, and right along the immediate shore, probably not much past the upper 60s. Heading into tonight, those high clouds will thin. Temperatures will be dropping back to near 50. There will be some spots close to the coast into the mid-50s, upper 40s northwest of Boston. For tomorrow, plenty of sun with highs in the upper 70s away from the influence of a northeasterly breeze at the immediate coast. Thursday's mostly sunny, warming up nicely, the high 80 to 85. Friday's mostly sunny with highs in the upper 80s. For WATD, I'm meteorologist Josh Nichols.
0: Thanks so much, Josh. We are looking at 72 degrees and sun shining outside a broadcast house here in Marshfield. We're coming up on 3:53 on the South Shore. When we return, we'll reset with our Tough Trivia Tuesday question of the day. And we'll close up our first hour together here on the afternoon show with Quinn Kelly, 95.9 WATD.
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0: Quinn Kelly with you here, 95.9 WATD. We are coming to the end of our first hour together. Let's reset with our Tough Trivia Tuesday question of the day. Per a recent survey, what is the most common item people procrastinate about replacing? What is the most common item that people procrastinate about replacing? And who would have thought this Tough Trivia Tuesday essentially going to function as a PSA, because the most common guess far and away has been something that we all need to remember to do. It's not our answer, but don't forget, replace those smoke alarm batteries. Smoke alarm, no good. If you don't have the batteries in it, it's not doing you any good, folks. So if you might have some smoke alarm batteries that you have been procrastinating replacing, there's your reminder. It is not a mattress. It is not a roof. We had Caroline say a car. Patty say a couch. None of those. Still looking for our first right answer here on a Tough Trivia Tuesday. Keep getting those guesses in, and we'll give you that answer in our 5 o'clock hour. We've got the ABC National News coming up, local news. It looks like a familiar face is back in the booth. Christine going to be joining us, Christine James, for the local news update coming up in just a couple of moments. Closing out the hour with the B-52s.

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1: ABC News, I'm Michelle Franzen. For the first time since the war with Iran began, Secretary of State Marco Rubio fielding questions today at a Senate hearing about the Trump administration's strategy to reopen the Strait of Hormuz and the on-again-off-again talks on a peace deal. Rubio echoed President Trump that talks are active.
2: We are in talks, and I say talks because talks with Iran are not like talks with Switzerland, okay? They're very different. They require the use of intermediaries, unfortunately. But there is the prospect before us, which could happen today, it could happen tomorrow, it could happen next week.
1: Voters are casting ballots in primary races across six states today, including California, where the race for governor is heating up, along with Senate and mayoral races. The Ebola outbreak continuing to raise concerns in Central Africa. Health officials say suspected cases now top 1,000, but stress there are no confirmed cases outside the Democratic Republic of Congo and Uganda. On Wall Street this hour, stocks are mixed. This is ABC News. The mayor of Newark, New Jersey, today announcing the city is expanding a lawsuit against Delaney Hall, the controversial detention center used to house detainees picked up during immigration enforcement operations. Mayor Ross Baraka wants the center shut down, he says, amid reports of poor conditions inside. Law enforcement say protests over the weekend led to clashes and arrests and a curfew. Counterterrorism officials finalizing security for the World Cup with the first match in Los Angeles next week. Drones, officials say, are a top concern.
3: Drone operators who enter restricted airspace could be fined $100,000, as nearly a dozen cities across the U.S. host 78 World Cup matches. Officials say immigration agents will be involved in security operations, but their focus will be on counterterrorism, not immigration enforcement.
1: ABC's Hannah Bata. Game one of the NBA championship is a day out between the New York Knicks and San Antonio Spurs. Bloomberg reporting some Knicks season ticket fans are agonizing over the thought of giving up a once-in-a-lifetime experience to sell their tickets. Michelle Franz and ABC News.
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6: 72 degrees outside our South Shore studios at 402. This is WATD News at 4. News this hour brought to you by Tiny and Sons Glass. His boys do a good job. Call 1-888-64-TINIES. Good afternoon. I'm Christine James. Now here's what's happening. With a recall petition in the rearview mirror, Marshfield Select Board member Eric Kelly is focusing on the needs of the town. WATD's Tom Gorman has this.
7: Marshfield Select Board member Eric Kelly says he is moving forward after the town's Board of Registrars last week denied a petition by residents to recall him. He tells WATD News that the board made the right decision since rules of the town charter weren't followed.
8: I look at it as if they didn't follow what the charter says and they just based it on the voters, then pretty much my opinion that you just throw the charter out and it would just be a free-for-all. So I congratulate two out of the three members for making the decision they did that, hey, rules weren't followed and we're gonna end this right now. So I'd say it's a learning lesson for everybody. Hey, make sure everything's done right and then you won't have these issues. So like I said, two out of three board members made a real big positive decision in regards to that. It goes a long way for the town.
7: Kelly says the town charter outlines the recall process of an elected official.
8: The charter outlines how you're supposed to proceed with the recall. There was no town sale on it. And that's the other question in regards to the sale. Does it have to be embossed or can it be just stamped on there with the rubber stamp and copied over? But the other thing is that the town clerk's signature wasn't on it either, and it wasn't date or time stamped, which I think are the three requirements according to the charter. So when it requires Nerys to send those to the select board prior to like everybody getting the signature, and then when she does that, then the process starts. Right there was already faulty right off the bat. I just didn't pick up on it until they got actually enough signatures on it. That's when I went back and looked and saw. I go, oh wow, it's like the process was tainted right off the start. So good for me, bad for them, I guess. I'll move on. Trying to do my best I can for everybody.
7: Kelly says he is moving forward to work on balancing the town's finances.
8: I can't speak for the two petitioners that started it. I'm not going to change my position where I'm at with the budget or like that. I think there's some hard decisions that need to be made because just doing an override isn't going to fix anything. This is not a Band-Aid operation, in my opinion. This is a surgery that needs to be performed in regards to getting the town back in order in regards to its budget and staying within that budget so you don't have to keep reaching into the taxpayers' wallets every year or a couple of years or whatever because you're not managing your expenses right.
7: Meanwhile, there is a special election scheduled for July 25th to elect a select board member to fill the vacancy created by the resignation of Trish Simpson. Reporting from Ashfield, Tom Gorman, WATD News.
6: In Plymouth, the select board discussing rates for water, sewer, and solid waste when they meet this evening.
5: Yeah, so this is our annual presentation by Lynn Barrett, who's our finance director. She works very closely with our DPW director on assessing the solid waste rates, the sewer rates, and the water rates. And so those folks that are on public water, public sewer, they just should know really what goes into doing this analysis. And so that'll be presented this evening, where the finance director looks at the costs associated with providing these services, and then any capital improvements that are necessary to maintain the infrastructure. And so totaling all that up, we come to a proposed rate, which is presented to the select board. And then that rate will be assessed, you know, through the water sewer billing process. This money is then deposited into an enterprise account, and that money is used for the daily operations to provide those services.
6: And Town Manager Derek Brindisi telling WATD News this will be followed by a discussion regarding the board and committee appointment process. Select board meeting tonight. Open session begins at 6. That's at Plymouth Town Hall. A joint meeting tonight in Carver with the select board and the town's finance committee.
9: One of the things that's happening right now is there is an Old Colony School being proposed right now by the Old Colony School Committee. There's going to be a revote of that district on June 20th. And again, the superintendent of the Old Colony School is coming in to talk to both the select board and the finance committee at a joint meeting.
6: Vancetown Administrator Glenn Cannon telling WATD News also looking at a series of board and committee appointments. Cannon also giving a report to the board that will touch on AI.
9: We update them on the activities around town. Particularly, I did go to a conference this week. It was very important for the town, you know, talking about the future of artificial intelligence. I thought that was a very insightful thing that I attended. And I'll bring that information back to the board.
6: Tonight's select board meeting begins with an executive session at 5:15. Open session in Carver is at 6 at Town Hall. Well, the Scooper Bowl, which helps raise money for the Jimmy Fund, back on again this year. However, Jimmy Fund Vice President Caitlin Fink telling the South Shore's Morning News they're at a new location.
10: We're down in the Seaport District this year at 88 Seaport Boulevard. We're excited to try a new location. We've had a great response in ticket sales to date, and excited just listening to that weather for the week. It sounds like it's going to be some perfect ice cream eating weather.
6: Now, the Scooper Bowl runs until 8 p.m. tonight, then tomorrow, Wednesday and Thursday, from noon to 8. For more information, go to scooperbowl.org. We'll be back to take a look at traffic with Quinn Kelly right after this.
11: Just last summer, Joe Weatherby took his son, Joe Jr., on his first deep-sea fishing trip. The water was beautiful after a red sky night, and Joe had broke out his fisherman's hat with every lucky bobble he had. All signs pointed to a big day for the Weatherbys. And wouldn't you know it, after just an hour out on the ocean, Joe Jr. caught the big one, a real whopper of a fish, a 4-foot, 50-pound Boston hake. It took all of Joe Jr.'s might to reel it in, but he sure made Dad proud. Back on the dock, Joe Sr. beamed with pride as his son posed for a picture with his catch. But as it turned out, that old hake had a little fight left in him. The fish wriggled free from Joe Jr.'s grasp, flew through the air, and landed right on the harbor master's SUV, smashing through the windshield. How's that for the one that got away?
12: 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Windshield broken? 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
6: And at 4:09 here on 95.9, time for a look at traffic. Let's check in with Quinn Kelly. What's happening on the roadways, Quinn?
13: Well, Christine, we are looking at about 5 minutes of buildup early in your ride on Route 3 southbound. As you make your way from the Braintree split down to Route 18, you'll be a little bit slowed down. Also got some traffic lingering out there between 3A and Kingston and Route 44. Outside of that, no other issues on the southbound side. Northbound, you are free and clear the whole way through, though we are just getting reports now of an accident just past Route 18. We'll keep an eye on that, see if traffic begins to build. Looking at the ride on the expressway, northbound side, still pretty good early in your ride. About a 5-minute delay. Braintree split to Freeport Street. Nothing major, though. 10 minutes of backup once you hit the Mass Pike, though, trying to get into the O'Neill Tunnel. 10-minute delay is coming out of the tunnel on the southbound side to Freeport Street. 15 minutes stop and go from Granite Ave to the Braintree split. 93 northbound side in Canton. A few minutes delayed, 95 to 24. Sluggish from the Logan Express to the Braintree Split. You've got 5 minutes of backup on the southbound side, Braintree Split to Route 24. No issues right now on 95 northbound. Southbound, though, in Canton from 93 to Neponset Street, dealing with 5 minute delays. Sluggish if you continue on south into Foxborough, 140 to 152. 24 northbound looks good. Southbound side, 93 to the Horse Bridge is sluggish. 10 minute delays in Raynham, 495 to 140. And looking at the ride on Route 44, you are very heavy from 58 in Carver down to 105 on the westbound side. And on the eastbound side, you've just got a couple of miles delay leading up to 105. I'm Quinn Kelly. That is your traffic report. Back to you, Christine.
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6: Looking at sports, the Red Sox had last night off. They begin a three-game home series with the Orioles tonight at Fenway. First pitch, 6:45. Meanwhile, Hall of Famer David Ortiz said Red Sox owner John Henry is concerned about the direction of his last-place team. Speaking at a celebrity golf tournament, the David Ortiz Soiree of Hearts, the former Red Sox great, telling the Associated Press he's talked to Henry recently about the club's struggles. Former New England Patriots coach and Hall of Famer Raymond Berry has died. He led the Pats to the 1985 Super Bowl against the Chicago Bears. The Bears beat the Patriots 46-10. Berry was 93. Stanley Cup Final begins tonight. I know the Bruins should be in it. They're not. It's the Vegas Golden Nuggets facing off with the Carolina Hurricanes in North Carolina at 8. We have your latest forecast, and that is with Josh Nichols, brought to you by the South Shore YMCA. 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
17: You didn't have to go too far inland away from the coast to see temperatures well into the 70s here for highs. Hingham hit 77 after a low of 39, only made it into the mid-60s in places like Hull. In the meantime, just west of Boston, close to 80. We have seen some high clouds coming in from a disturbance to our north across Maine. Those high clouds will start to exit. Once the sun goes down, temperatures are going to take a little bit of a tumble again for tonight. But we will find a mainly clear sky arriving. The low temperature, close to 50. Inland should be more like the mid-50s right along the immediate coast. Now for tomorrow, we have more sunshine to look forward to. Again, a little bit of a sea breeze developing. The high temperature will be into the middle and upper 70s, will be cooler right along the water's edge owing to a local sea breeze out of the northeast. Coming up for your Thursday, it starts to warm up. It's mostly sunny. Highs will be between 80 and 85. And some toasty times, to be sure, for Friday. Mostly sunny with highs in the upper 80s. Could see a few towns checking in near 90. For WATD, I'm meteorologist Josh Nichols.
6: Right now, looking at 72 degrees outside our South Shore studios, 414. That's local news. I'm Christine James, saying good afternoon again, and hello to Queen Kelly, right here on 95.9 WATD.
13: Well, aren't you a sight for sore eyes? How are you
6: Why,
13: doing,
6: thank
13: Christine?
6: You so much, Quinn. Appreciate it.
13: Welcome back.
6: Thank you. How I'm
13: you,
6: here.
13: How you doing?
6: Okay.
13: Yeah?
6: You know, out for a little bit with the knee surgery, but I hobbled back in. Brought the crutches. Ed's already been playing with them. Nice. I know. He can't help himself.
13: Well, you know, I mean, if there were a young teen boy rolling around here, he'd be hopping around on him, too.
6: Exactly.
13: So I think that the impulse doesn't leave you in your old age.
6: No, definitely. So glad to be back. Just coming in today and tomorrow for a little bit and then easing my way back into all the beauty and wonderfulness that is WATD.
13: Credit to you. You're back quicker than I expected. I take it everything went okay.
6: Yeah, well, the surgery, I had knee replacement. Yeah. That was really smooth. In fact, I couldn't believe the surgeon kept telling me how much different it is now than it used to be, and he was right. I walked out the hospital the same day.
13: That's unbelievable.
6: He kept telling me, you know, you might be able to walk. I was like, we'll see about that.
13: Somebody will be pushing me out.
6: He was absolutely right. So that wasn't the problem.
13: Wow.
6: It was, you know, they have to give you some pretty powerful drugs to combat infection, et cetera. And I had some reactions. So that's when I ended up actually back in the hospital.
13: Well, I'm sorry
6: for almost
13: to hear that.
6: A week.
13: Yeah.
6: However, shout out to the nurses at South Shore Hospital. They could not have been nicer.
13: Oh,
6: they
13: wonderful.
6: Really were terrific.
13: Oh, that's
6: Thank
13: great.
6: You. And the food's pretty good, too.
13: Oh, nice. You know what is one of my favorite things? This is so ridiculous. I don't know what it is. But the saltines that you can get in the little two saltine
6: pack. Oh, yes. They had those.
13: The best.
6: They had those little Zesta.
13: Yes.
6: Yes. Oh, I had those because, by the way, South Shore Hospital, they make homemade chicken noodle soup, which I had every day for lunch.
13: Nice.
6: And they would always give you the little packs of those. They are. They're especially salty and delicious.
13: I don't know what it is, right? Because, you know, we keep saltines in the house, and typically I think the standard is the premium brand.
6: Yes.
13: But they're just not, they don't have the same flavor.
6: Zestiness.
13: They're so good.
6: I agree.
13: That was, when you're a kid, you don't really quite understand the severity of somebody going to the hospital. But for, you know, over the course of life, especially growing up in a house with a few kids, you know, people break bones, you go in there all the time.
6: Right.
13: And that was the best part of going to the hospital. No matter who it was, me and my siblings would make sure, all right, somebody's grabbing a handful of the saltines.
6: Oh, the
13: we're
6: crackers,
13: taking them home.
6: Right. And no green Jell-O to report, by the way.
13: Oh, well, that's too bad. I'm not a huge Jell-O guy, but I feel like that's a hospital must. It's like a pina colada on a tropical vacation.
6: But
13: you don't have
6: go.
13: To like it. You just have to
6: no,
13: do it.
6: No, everything was good. Well, had good. The Lorna Dunes at lunch. They had little packages
13: nice.
6: Of those. It was amazing to me how many offers. I'm thinking, can I just, like, continue with this when I leave? I'll just put my order in. They would come in every day. It was like, you start looking forward to the little things. Tuna sandwich and soup, please.
13: Jim,
6: and
13: I've gotten
6: please,
13: used to the a la carte.
6: Please,
13: so.
6: My lord, may I have some Lorna Dunes?
13: Oh, my gosh. That's funny. Well, I will say, Christine, and obviously you're through it, so no horror stories, but it always amazes me how many people report that they got the wrong size replacement put in. I feel like you always hear stories about that.
6: I've heard those, but I didn't. I was like, in
13: great.
6: Fact, the guy that the surgeon that I went to, Dr. Vivek Shaw, he's the head guy at Brigham and Women's, wonderful. He actually fixes a lot of those.
13: Oh, really?
6: In fact, my primary care doctor was telling me, yes, he fixed my mother-in-law's
13: nice.
6: Knee.
13: Yeah.
6: So I still can't get over how simple it was, because I had my other
13: that's
6: knee
13: incredible.
6: Done 15 years ago, and that was, you know, a couple nights in the hospital and all that, and completely changed. I was on stairs the first day.
13: That's really something.
6: And I did a cartwheel. No, I didn't. I haven't done a cartwheel in about 20 years, but
13: it
6: in my
13: amazing.
6: Soul, I do.
13: It's amazing how, because you're in it, we're in it, how much we advance so quickly.
6: Mm-hmm.
13: And I feel like we're really at the nascence of another.
6: I'm ready to
13: really
6: perform it on you.
13: Oh, good.
6: I've got some scissors in
13: excellent.
6: Here and some string.
13: Do you ever see those videos where they show you what a brain surgeon has to go through
6: yes.
13: the training and they're folding origami with those always. That's always one of those things that pops up on your social media timeline and it stops me in my tracks every time.
6: And it's funny because growing up in my neighborhood, one of the kids' fathers was a brain surgeon. Mm-hmm. And I remember him saying very honestly at his first surgery, because you're so prepared, that he fainted.
13: Wow.
6: Yeah. So I guess that's not that uncommon, even though, you know, you're resident and go through all this. Mm-hmm. I always remember that.
13: I've gotten the opportunity.
6: I hope there was a standby guy behind
13: yeah,
6: him.
13: Yeah, no kidding. What do they call that? Where you can view from above. They'll have the students training.
6: Yeah.
13: I've gotten the opportunity to sit on one of those, not in the room, not performing the surgery. And I was feeling a little bit faint. So I can appreciate
6: it's
13: when
6: tough.
13: You're the one doing it. That's got to be a little scary.
6: I just told the people in there collecting blood, it's like, it's okay. I just can't look at you. Don't take it personally.
13: There you go. All right. Well, I'm glad to have you back,
6: Thank
13: Christine.
6: You. I'm glad to be back.
13: Good stuff.
6: I know Ed Perry is especially glad.
13: Oh, Well, who isn't, Christine? Who isn't?
6: Oh, it's that woman upstairs.
13: It's a bright and sunny day today. Thanks, Christine.
6: Thank you.
13: We'll check back in with Christine coming up at 5. Right now, we are headed back out to the roads. 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Route 3 southbound side, you are looking at about a 5-minute delay right now from the Braintree split to Route 18. Once you get past Weymouth, things do open up. No real issues moving further down south until you get to 3A in Duxbury. Now that's where the traffic's going to begin. It'll linger just past 3A in Kingston towards Route 44. Only a few moments slow down there and then free sailing from there on. No issues at all on the northbound side. Route 3 northbound looking good the whole way through. The expressway northbound, just about a 5-minute delay. Braintree split to Freeport Street, then 10 minutes of stop-and-go traffic from the Mass Pike to the O'Neill Tunnel. Southbound side significantly heavier. You've got 15 minutes of stop-and-go traffic coming out of the tunnel to get down to Freeport Street, and then another 15 minutes stop-and-go from Granite Ave to the Braintree split. A lot of taillights in Canton right now. 93 northbound from 95 to 24, 5 minutes backed up. A little bit slow from the Logan Express to the Braintree split. Southbound side from the split to Route 24 also contending with about a 5-minute delay. No issues right now. Northbound on 95, southbound side in Canton. 93 to Neponset Street is 10 minutes backed up. You've also got a slow patch further down in Foxborough, 140 to 152. 24 northbound looking good. Southbound side, a couple of patches of heavy traffic. 5 minutes of backup in Randolph, 93 to 27. Same story down in Raynham, 495 to 140. And the ride on Route 44, not getting any better right now on the westbound side. 58 in Carver down to 105 is really crawling. You'll also see some traffic just past 495 as you make your way towards 24. Westbound side, really, really slow right now. Eastbound, you're just dealing with a slight delay coming up on the 105 intersection. Most of the traffic has cleared out now on the eastbound side. That ride looking fairly good. I'm Quinn Kelly. That is your traffic report. Let's get a check in on the updated forecast. We've got meteorologist Josh Nichols with us here this afternoon, and Josh has your look at the weather.
17: High pressure fair weather center over south central Ontario, Canada, gradually building in towards Greater Boston, the Metro South, and the South Shore. We did have a little weak wave of low pressure delivering some high cloudiness to our area, but otherwise, just a very lovely afternoon from hilltop to seashore. Lots of sunshine and gentle breezes, which were southeasterly right along the immediate coast. Now, as we head into this evening, those high clouds will start to thin, and radiational cooling will again be a factor. Right along the immediate coast, low temperatures will be near 50, just inland into the upper 40s. Parts of interior southeastern Massachusetts should be down into the low 40s. We can expect wall-to-wall sunshine for tomorrow. High temperatures will be into the middle and upper 70s, a little bit cooler at some of our coastal extremities. And it starts to warm up in a very nice way on Thursday. Plenty of sun, highs in the mid-80s. Friday's mostly sunny, the high 85 to 90. Could see some clouds moving in, but still plenty of warmth for Saturday. For WATD, I'm meteorologist Josh Nichols.
13: Thanks so much, Josh. We are looking at 73 degrees outside of Broadcast House here in Marshfield. 423 on the South Shore. When we return, we will get back into the music. We'll reset with our Tough Trivia Tuesday question of the day. And we've got some sound coming up this hour from one A.J. Brown, newest member of the New England Patriots. Just had his first press conference following his first practice. We'll hear what he had to say about a little place that he said, almost like heaven. Coming up, 95.9 WATD.
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20: Come
0: coming to Marshfield this summer. The battle for beach season supremacy will be decided for good. It's a battle royale featuring the reigning champion, Jeep Wrangler, squaring off with the tried and true veteran on its comeback tour, the Ford Bronco. Two rivals at the height of their power, meeting inside the arena at Lucchetti's Complete Auto Center. Come down and see these two titans duke it out.
20: It's going to be mayhem inside Lucchetti's arena. These two have had their sights set on each other for years, and now they can finally go head-to-head in one location. Lucchetti's has the best of the best on both sides of the competition, from the Jeep Rubicons and Saharas to the Bronco, Big Benz, and Outer Banks models. 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
0: And there certainly will be one clear winner, and that's you, the customer. 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

Quarter Flash here, 95.9 WATD. Let's reset with our Tough Trivia Tuesday question of the day. We may or may not have had somebody join the Brain Trust already. All right, here we go. Per a recent survey, what is the most common item that people procrastinate about replacing? Per a recent survey, what is the most common item people procrastinate about replacing? Send in your guesses. 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Let's clear the board of some of the items that have been guessed that are not our correct answer. We've had a lot of big ticket items guessed. It is not a roof, not something to screw around with. That's you gotta get that replaced. It is not a mattress. That one you can go a little bit, right, folks? I mean, a little bit of lumbar issue, you know, versus a big spend. I get it. It's not your couch or your kitchen table. We had some smaller items as well. Fridge, the refrigerator water filter. I thought that was a pretty good one. I mentioned earlier smoke alarm batteries. That's not something to mess with, but not those either. One that we had from Patty and Hanson and Mary and Braintree. I'm a little bit afraid to know what your husband's underwear drawers look like, but underwear was the guess. I think if it were a survey of just the men in the room, that might be the number one answer. But across the board, it is not underwear. Per a recent survey, what is the most common item people procrastinate about replacing? 781-837-4900. Get those guesses in. Still got room in the Brain Trust today. Send in your guesses. We'll see if you can join. Got Kenny Chesney and Uncle Cracker when the sun goes down.

0: Kenny Chesney, Uncle Cracker, When the Sun Goes Down, here on 95.9 WATD. Quinn Kelly with you this afternoon. I hope you're all excited as I am that A.J. Brown, officially a New England Patriot, big splashy trade for the Pats, giving up their first-round pick, not this coming year, but the following year, and a fifth-round pick this coming year, to get the former Philadelphia Eagle here. Did play with Mike Vrabel, or under Mike Vrabel, in Tennessee, but A.J. Brown always wanted to be a Patriot growing up, big fan of the Pats, and thought he was destined to come here. Instead, the Patriots drafted his year, N'Keal Harry. Do we remember that name? Not in the league anymore. Meanwhile, A.J. Brown's putting up 1,000-yard season after 1,000-yard season. He had his first practice as a Patriot today and had this to say at the podium afterwards.
1: Just talking to my mom, and I was like, man, I'm still in awe. You know, I'm trying to adjust and, you know, walking up the hill. With the uniform on, I was like, man, this is real, you know. And caught myself one point in practice, wasn't paying attention because I was like, dang, I'm a Patriot, you know, you know. And just trying to take it all in as much as I can, you know. Obviously, you know, I got back to work quickly, but it's levels to it, and I'm, like I said, I'm enjoying it. It's obviously, I know this ain't heaven, but, you know, it's close to it.
0: I know this ain't heaven, but it's close to it. That's the kind of thing that you want to hear from your newest member of the team, right? A.J. Brown going to come in very excited to see what he can do. Let me know your thoughts

0: Along with those answers to those Tough Trivia Tuesday questions, let me know what you think about A.J. Brown in a Patriots uniform. Pretty good stuff there. We got a traffic report coming up your way next.
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0: Corey Kelly with you here, 95.9 WATD. Let's jump back out to the roads, get you an updated look at the traffic report. Starting here on Route 3, southbound side, where we've got a little bit of traffic out there between the Braintree split and Route 18. Still about a 5-minute delay working your way southbound. Once you get past Weymouth, though, you won't see any traffic until you, I don't know, actually, all that patch down by 3A is cleared out as well. So no further issues coming down south on Route 3. No issues at all on the northbound side. The expressway northbound is jammed up. 5-minute delays. Braintree split to Freeport Street. 10-minute stop and go from the Mass Pike into the O'Neill Tunnel. Southbound side far heavier, though. 20 minutes of stop and go traffic coming out of the tunnel down to Freeport Street. Then a 10-minute delay from Granite Ave to the Braintree split. We've got a crash in Randolph now on 93 southbound at Route 28. You're dealing with about a 10-minute delay working around that from the Braintree split to Route 24. On the northbound side of 93, just a few moments delayed in Canton, 95 to 24. Sluggish from the Logan Express to the Braintree split as well. 95 northbound, free and clear. Southbound side in Canton, 93 to DePonsett Street is slow. 5-minute delays in Foxborough, 140 to 152. 24 northbound, looking good. Southbound side, 93 to Route 27 is slow. 10-minute delays in Raynham, 495 to 140. And let's jump back down to Route 44, where we are still looking at quite a bit of traffic on the westbound side, coming down from 58 in Carver to 105. Also a little bit of a slowdown just past 495 on your way to 24. Eastbound, you've got a good 2 miles of heavy traffic leading up to the 105 intersection. I'm Quinn Kelly. That is your traffic report. Your 95.9 WATD. One more check in with that Tough Trivia Tuesday question of the day for you. Let's get it again. Per a recent survey, what is the most common item people procrastinate about replacing? 781-837-4900 is your number to dial in. That's 781-837-4900. 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We've got Savage Garden now. It's truly, madly, deeply. You're on 95.9 WATD. Taylor Swift coming up.

0: That's Taylor Swift, Elizabeth Taylor, here on 95.9 WATD. Quinn Kelly with you. Let's get back out to the roadways and get you an updated look at the traffic report brought to you by Pilgrim Coin and Currency. 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Pilgrim Coin just off Route 3 in Weymouth. Set out to the roadways here. Route 3 southbound side, Braintree split to Route 18 in Weymouth. No issues. All right, just a few minutes of slowdown there, and then no issues beyond Route 18. Everything looking good. Past that, coming down the southbound side. Northbound side is cleared out whole way through, looking good. Northbound on the expressway, though, you've got 10-minute delays now. Braintree split to Freeport Street, then another 5 on your drive from the Mass Pike into the O'Neill Tunnel. Southbound side coming out of the tunnel, 15 minutes of stop-and-go traffic down to Freeport Street. Then another 10-minute delay from Granite Ave to the Braintree split. 93 southbound side, still working around that crash in Randolph nearby Route 28. You've got 10-minute delays from the Braintree split to Route 24. Northbound side, 95 to 24 from Canton to Randolph. You've got a few minutes delay, and then sluggish from the Logan Express to the Braintree split as well. 95 northbound, looking good. Southbound side in Canton jammed up. 93 to Neponset Street, slow in Foxboro, 140 to 152. 24 northbound is free and clear. Southbound side in Randolph, 93 to 227, a little bit sluggish. Also looking at 5-minute delays in Raynham, 495 to 140. Looking at the ride finally here on Route 44. Still very heavy traffic from 58 and Carver down to 105. Slow from there to the rotary as well. Eastbound side, you've got a good 2 miles of real steady buildup coming up to 105. Red Sox in action tonight, 6:45 first pitch against the Baltimore Orioles, so a couple hours away from that. Be mindful that you're going to start seeing increased volume in the area of Fenway Park. You'll see the same thing after the game. I'm Quinn Kelly. That is your traffic report. Let's turn things over now to our meteorologist, Josh Nichols, and take an updated look at the forecast.
1: High-pressure fair weather center over south-central Ontario, Canada, gradually building in towards Greater Boston, the Metro South, and the South Shore. We did have a little weak wave of low pressure delivering some high cloudiness to our area, but otherwise, just a very lovely afternoon from hilltop to seashore. Lots of sunshine and gentle breezes, which were southeasterly right along the immediate coast. Now, as we head into this evening, those high clouds will start to thin, and radiational cooling will again be a factor. Right along the immediate coast, low temperatures will be near 50, just inland into the upper 40s. Parts of interior southeastern Massachusetts should be down into the low 40s. We can expect wall-to-wall sunshine for tomorrow. High temperatures will be into the middle and upper 70s, a little bit cooler at some of our coastal extremities. And it starts to warm up in a very nice way on Thursday. Plenty of sun, highs in the mid-80s. Friday's mostly sunny, the high 85 to 90. Could see some clouds moving in, but still plenty of warmth for Saturday. For WATD, I'm meteorologist Josh Nichols.
0: Thanks so much, Josh. We are looking at 72 degrees outside a broadcast house here in Marshfield. That is your traffic and weather brought to you by Pilgrim Coin and Currency. The time is 4:52 on the South Shore. When we return, we'll reset with our Tough Trivia Tuesday question of the day, clear some wrong answers off the board, and close up shop on our second hour together. 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
0: Quinn Kelly here, 95.9 WATD, the afternoon show rolling right along as we're closing up our second hour and getting ready to turn into our final hour together this evening. Don't forget, we got a full talk block coming up tonight, including Wealth and Well-Being with Jim Kern. That'll be on your way out of the 6 o'clock news. And then it's episode 2 of the Big Day Fitness podcast. Bobby and Maria Gazdia, they'll be with you at 7. We've got John Shea and Almost Famous coming up at 8. All right, one more time, let's get our Tough Trivia Tuesday question for the day. Per a recent survey, what is the most common item people procrastinate about replacing? We do have two people now who have gotten the correct answer. We've got a few more that we want to clear off the board, though. Incorrect answers. Again, if you haven't heard these, I'll refresh some of the ones we already cleared away, including a roof, your mattress, your couch, smoke alarm batteries, your car, that was a very popular answer, underwear, not right either. We've also seen a lot of wiper blades, car tires, shower curtains, not it. Think a little smaller, folks. 781-837-4900. Keep sending in those guesses. Final hour begins.

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1: ABC News, I'm Michelle Franzen. The war with Iran now stretching into another month. Today, Secretary of State Marco Rubio fielding questions from Senate lawmakers about the Trump administration's strategy. Here's ABC's Jay O'Brien.
2: He said that a deal with Iran is predicated on an Iran agreeing to open the Strait of Hormuz. And he said that would be the first step to any kind of a deal. But Iran has shown no willingness to do that. But he said only if Iran would agree to do that when they move to a second phase of talks, which would then focus on denuclearizing Iran and eliminating any nuclear capabilities it has, and also taking out any enriched uranium from Iran and disposing of it.
1: U.S. employers posted 7.6 million job vacancies in April, according to the Labor Department. That's up from 6.9 million in March, and better than expected, though, what analysts expected. Severe storms once again targeting the nation's midsection and parts of the South today, packed with damaging winds, large hail, and the threat of tornadoes. This is ABC News. Outside Philadelphia, veterinarians helping document evidence of alleged animal abuse after more than 50 birds were rescued from a suspected cockfighting operation in Chester, Pennsylvania. ABC's John Paul says police have also made 24 arrests.
3: It's okay, honey. It's okay.
4: Our cameras are rolling as state and local police, along with the SPCA, raided a warehouse. Inside, police say they interrupted a cockfight in progress.
5: There was food set up, drink set up.
4: Nicole Wilson is the director of animal law enforcement for the SPCA. She says this was a complex operation involving 25 people from as far away as New York. They say they found 52 live chickens and 3 that had already died from fighting.
1: Millions of residents from the south to the northern plains are bracing for severe storms today, packed with damaging winds, large hail, and possible tornado outbreaks. I'm Michelle Franzen, ABC News.
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8: 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Good afternoon. I'm Christine James. Now here's what's happening. Marshfield Select Board member Eric Kelly says he's ready to continue work in the town's best interest after the Board of Registrars denied a petition to recall him. In an interview with WATD News, he said the petition didn't follow the rules of the town charter.
9: The issue was over many things, but sticking to what they based it on was that the charter outlines how you're supposed to proceed with the recall. There was no town sale on it. And that's the other question in regards to the sale. Does it have to be embossed, or can it be just stamped on there with the rubber stamp and copied over? But the other thing is that the town clerk's signature wasn't on it either, and it wasn't date or time stamped, which I think are the three requirements according to the charter. So when it requires Nerys to send those to the select board prior to like everybody getting the signature, soon, and then when she does that, then the process starts. When she sent it, none of those three requirements are on there: signature, stamp, and a date and time. So right there was already faulty right off the bat. I just didn't pick up on it until they got actually enough signatures on it. That's when I went back and looked and saw. I go, oh, wow. It's like the process wasn't even, it was tainted right off the start. So good for me, bad for them, I guess. I'll move on. Trying to do my best I can for everybody.
8: And Kelly says he's now focused on the town budget.
9: I'm not going to change my position with the budget. Like that. I think there's some hard decisions that need to be made, because just doing an override isn't going to fix anything. This is not a Band-Aid operation, in my opinion. This is a surgery that needs to be performed in regards to getting the town back in order in regards to its budget and staying within that budget, so you don't have to keep reaching into the taxpayers' wallets every year or a couple of years.
8: Meanwhile, there's a special election scheduled for July 25th to elect a select board member to fill the vacancy created by the resignation of Trish Simpson.
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8: 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A right of first refusal for Landers Farm Road, among the topics of discussion when the Plymouth Select Board meets tonight.
3: So Landers Farm Road is a large parcel of land that has been up for sale for, I say, we received notice about 2 months ago. It's currently under Chapter 61 protection, which gives the town a 120-day first right of refusal. So this property is up for sale. It's being proposed to be sold to a developer for some type of residential development. And so the board has been considering in executive session exercising their right of first refusal, which really would mean that if the board chose, if they chose so, we would have about 90 days remaining where we would have to go ahead, order a town meeting to ask for a $5 million appropriation to acquire this property. If we were to do that, this land would be protected in perpetuity for preservation purposes. So, you know, the board's been discussing in executive session the pros and cons of this potential acquisition. Tonight, potentially, if they make a decision in executive session, they would then articulate the decision in open session. So we've still got a long way to go, but, you know, I would say those folks that are interested in this property, just stay tuned, and the board will be making a decision either tonight or sometime in the near future.
8: And town manager Derek Brindisi tells WATD News also in Plymouth they're discussing a wide array of fees. Open session begins tonight at 6 at Plymouth Town Hall, and in Carver, the select board ratifying the deputy police chief's contract when they meet this evening.
7: Exciting times here in Carver. We've had some retirements in the police department. Both the chief and the deputy chief are new. They're internal candidates, but they are being elevated here. We did do the police chief's contract earlier this spring, and now we're going to ratify the deputy police chief's contract.
8: Town Administrator Glenn Cannon telling WATD News this will be followed by a pinning ceremony for the chief and the deputy chief.
7: We never get a chance to pin the police chief, so we're going to do that tonight again, both of them together.
8: Cannon says they're also discussing select board policies in the town of Carver.
7: On a routine basis, we just take the policies out and make sure they're updated, particularly like the social media policy. You know, those changes occur so rapidly in today's society that we have to make sure our policies are up to date.
8: Open session with the Carver Select Board begins tonight at 6 p.m. Well, NASA says a fireball as heavy as an elephant caused the double boom that rang out over New England. The agency said the meteor, that was about 5 feet wide and traveling at an estimated 42,000 miles an hour when it entered Earth's atmosphere. NASA says when it broke up miles above New England on Saturday, the energy released equivalent to about 230 tons of TNT, accounting for the booms. Initially, the event prompted widespread speculation. Some people in Massachusetts and Rhode Island posted they thought that there had been an earthquake or a tree had fallen on their home. We're going to check traffic with Quinn next.
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8: 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Let's check in with Quinn Kelly, find out what's happening on the roadways. Quinn.
13: Well, Christine, we are still looking at a fairly smooth ride on Route 3, both directions. Just a few minutes delayed on the southbound side as you come down from the Braintree split to Route 18 once you get through that section. You will continue unabated towards the Cape. No issues coming back on the northbound side either. Everything looking good on Route 3 northbound. The expressway northbound has been manageable so far this afternoon. Still looking at about a 5-minute delay. Braintree split to Freeport Street, then 10 minutes stop and go from the Mass Pike into the O'Neill Tunnel. Southbound side has been consistently worse. 15 minutes stop and go out of the tunnel to Freeport Street, and then 10 minutes of really slow traffic, Granite Ave to the Braintree split. 93 northbound side from 95 to 24 is jammed up. You've got 5-minute delays from 28 and Randolph to the Braintree split. Southbound side, that accident nearby Route 28 has cleared away. You've just got a couple minutes delay now lingering from the split to Route 24. No issues northbound right now on 95. Southbound in Canton, slow. 93 to Neponset Street, sluggish if you continue further south into Foxborough, 140 to 152. A few minutes delayed on the southbound side of 24 as well, 93 to 27, and then 5 to 10-minute delays in Raynham, 495 to 140. Northbound ride looking good the whole way through, though. Let's look at the ride on 44. It has been a bit of a mess all afternoon, and it still appears to be that way. Coming down from 58 in Carver, going to be a really slow go of it to get to 105, and then beyond that, you are slow all the way to the rotary. Eastbound side, just a couple miles delay leading up to 105. And don't forget, there is a game at Fenway Park tonight. Sox, Orioles, 6:45. Christine will have more on that in the sports update. But be mindful there may be some increased volume in the area of the park before and after the game. I'm Quinn Kelly. That is your traffic report. Back to you, Christine.
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8: And taking a look at sports, as Quinn just said, the Red Sox, they begin a 3-game home series with the Orioles tonight at Fenway. And the first pitch is at 6:45. Meanwhile, Hall of Famer David Ortiz said Red Sox owner John Henry concerned about the direction of his last place team. Speaking at his celebrity golf tournament, the David Ortiz Soiree of Hearts, the former Red Sox great, telling the Associated Press he's talked to Henry recently about the club's struggles. Ortiz says that Henry is worried and working with his partners on, quote, figuring things out to get this ride better. Former New England Patriots coach and Hall of Famer Raymond Berry has died. He led the Pats to the 1985 Super Bowl against the Bears. The final score there, the Bears beat the Patriots 46-10. Berry was 93. The Stanley Cup Final begins tonight, and it's the Las Vegas Golden Knights, not the Nuggets, as was said in an earlier newscast. It must have been a hungry sports writer. Face off of the Carolina Hurricanes in North Carolina at 8. 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
16: High-pressure fair weather center over south-central Ontario, Canada, gradually building in towards Greater Boston, the Metro South, and the South Shore. We did have a little weak wave of low pressure delivering some high cloudiness to our area, but otherwise, just a very lovely afternoon from hilltop to seashore. Lots of sunshine and gentle breezes, which were southeasterly right along the immediate coast. Now, as we head into this evening, those high clouds will start to thin, and radiational cooling will again be a factor. Right along the immediate coast, low temperatures will be near 50, just inland into the upper 40s. Parts of interior southeastern Massachusetts should be down into the low 40s. We can expect wall-to-wall sunshine for tomorrow. High temperatures will be into the middle and upper 70s, a little bit cooler at some of our coastal extremities. And it starts to warm up in a very nice way on Thursday. Plenty of sun, highs in the mid-80s. Friday's mostly sunny, the high 85 to 90. Could see some clouds moving in, but still plenty of warmth for Saturday. For WATD, I'm meteorologist Josh Nichols.
8: Right now looking at 71 degrees outside our South Shore studios, 515. That's local news. I'm Christine James. We've got more for you with Quinn Kelly right here on 95.9 WATD.
13: You know, Christine, I'll give you credit. I think in hindsight, especially with since they've become a team where we have gone culturally with the sports betting and gambling, Golden Nuggets probably would have been a pretty good name for a Vegas team.
8: Except it's not the name.
13: Well,
8: I had to laugh
13: when
8: I saw
13: it. You know, that's neither here
8: nor
13: there.
8: And I had the 4 o'clock news, and that's what was written, and I don't know enough about hockey. I should have spotted that. I guess that's what I figured. A hungry sports writer.
13: I liked it.
8: Doesn't that sound good?
13: It does sound good.
8: Golden Nuggets, you like some special sauce, dipping sauce with that? Oh, thank you.
13: We used to have I had a high school English teacher who, I don't even know what the origin was of it or why. It was very much if you sell it to a kid, he's going to believe it. He used to give out these pens that he had gotten from the old Golden Nugget Casino in Vegas that
8: okay.
13: had since been defunct. I don't even know if there's a collector's item, but he had like thousands of these pens. And if you did something good in class, he'd just kind of fire it one at you. I think he was just able to exercise his frustrations with the rest of the class that way.
8: Disguising it as a gift.
13: Exactly.
8: Really throwing pens at students.
13: Yes, but me and my friends have, I think we all probably still have our collection of Golden Nugget pens. So, like I said, I don't know that there was anything special about them, but made you feel good getting one, so good on him. Christine, we're talking about things that people typically procrastinate with today. Are you good about not procrastinating, or do you have your things?
8: Occasionally.
13: Yeah.
8: I do procrastinate about some things.
13: Anybody
8: cleaning
13: that says they
8: stuff.
13: Don't. Cleaning
8: Very
13: up,
8: honestly.
13: That's fair.
8: I hate
13: that's
8: cleaning up
13: one.
8: Stuff. I like it. See, it's the worst combination. I mm-hmm. like it done,
13: yep.
8: but I hate doing it. That's not a good combination.
13: It's not a good combination. Better to just not like it
8: I
13: done
8: I need a
13: at
8: Sherpa.
13: All. Yeah, right there you go.
8: Oh, you can apply for the job, Quinn, if you'd like.
13: Hey, you know what? Listen.
8: Pays next to nothing.
13: Oh, well, that's, you know.
8: Some golden nuggets.
13: Some golden nuggets. There you go. We were asking what is the item, according to a survey, that people are procrastinate most in replacing. And I
8: milk?
13: Was thinking, oh, that's a good guess. That's a good guess. It's not milk.
8: Okay.
13: I do know the answer. It's not milk.
8: Okay. What is this, Family Feud?
13: Yeah, essentially.
8: Survey
13: yeah.
8: says.
13: Top five answers on the board. No, but I there were some really good guesses, and it was a bit of a reflection moment for me as I'm looking at the text line and I'm seeing these things come in. You know, we had guesses like replacing your sneakers, replacing your...
8: It better not be toilet paper.
13: Not toilet paper. Your underwear, though, in that
8: kinda
13: same
8: gross.
13: Realm. Wiper blades, your smoke alarm batteries. A lot of things on here that I thought, boy, you know what? I definitely have worn some of these or used some mm-hmm. of them past their point of no return. I occasionally am known to have a very holy pair of underwear still in the drawer. Just in case.
8: Good memories?
13: Well,
8: that was a great night.
13: I think more, boy, that Mexican food was really, really good. I think more in the vein of, as you said, things that I like having done, but I don't like doing. I do actually enjoy doing the laundry, but sometimes, you know, laundry backs up, and if I get rid of that holy pair, I'm down one pair.
8: That's right.
13: I can make it worth. Adam and Eve did it with a loincloth. I can make a leaf.
8: But how many of those did they have? We
13: well,
8: don't
13: that's
8: know.
13: True. I guess an abundant amount. That's mm-hmm. that's fair. But I, you know, maybe I have a fair amount of holy underwear. I don't know. We just save them at the bottom of the drawer.
8: Find out all these interesting things about Quinn. I never knew.
13: So that's something I would say. I agree. I tend to procrastinate with that. But in any case.
8: So when do we get the answer?
13: Coming up just a little bit here.
8: I got to wait for this?
13: You got to wait for it.
8: Okay, I'll wait for it.
13: All right, thanks, Christine.
8: Thank you.
13: All right, we're headed back out to the roads. Let's get you an updated look at the traffic report. Starting here on Route 3, southbound, Braintree split to Route 18. Just a few minutes backed up. No issues past Weymouth as you come down the southbound side. Northbound looking good the whole way through as well. Everything is free and clear. The expressway northbound, now 10-minute delays from the Braintree split to Freeport Street, then another 10 on your drive, Mass Pike into the O'Neill Tunnel. Southbound side coming out of the tunnel, you've got 15 minutes of stop-and-go traffic down to Freeport Street, then 10-minute delays, Granite Ave, to the Braintree split. 93 northbound side in Canton. A few minutes backed up, 95 to 24. We've got some slow traffic in Randolph as well, 28 to the Braintree split. Southbound side, a little bit slow, Braintree split to Route 24. No issues northbound on 95. Southbound side in Canton, 93 to Neponset Street, 5 minute delays. You've also got 5 minutes of backup in Foxborough, 140 to 152. 24 northbound is free and clear. Southbound side, you're dealing with traffic at your outset, 93 and Randolph down to 27, then 10 minute delays in Raynham, 495 to 140. I'm looking at the ride on Route 44. Eastbound side getting a little bit better. Still got a couple miles of traffic leading up to 105. Westbound side not showing much improvement. Still slow from 58 and Carver all the way down to and through 105 towards the Rotary. You've got a fairly heavy patch of traffic as well just past 495 as you make your way towards 24. Red Sox and Orioles about an hour and a half away from getting underway, so be prepared for some increased traffic this evening in the area of Fenway Park. I'm Quinn Kelly. That is your traffic report. Let's check in with our meteorologist, Josh Nichols, and get an updated look at the forecast.
16: Some of the high clouds that spilled in from a disturbance over northern New England will actually make for a pretty decent sunset here across eastern Massachusetts for this evening. Once the high clouds exit, with a mainly clear sky, radiational cooling will set up thanks to dry air and calm air and that clear sky. Temperatures right along the immediate coast dropping back into the low 50s. You don't have to go too far inland to again realize lows into the upper 40s, but we'll be into the low and mid 40s over parts of central Bristol and Plymouth counties. Another weather winner for tomorrow, top-notch, top-10 Chamber of Commerce-type weather with wall-to-wall sunshine and local sea breezes, high temperatures into the middle and upper 70s. As we head into Thursday, it's mostly sunny, warming up, the high temperature 80 to 85, even toastier for Friday, the high in the mid-80s to near 90 degrees, a little bit cooler by the water's edge. Saturday offers up a blend of clouds and sun, still plenty of warmth, though, highs in the mid-80s. For WATD, I'm meteorologist Josh Nichols.
13: Credit to Josh. Always throws one my way that I'm not familiar with. Chamber of Commerce-type weather. All you local business owners out there, enjoy the weather that's upcoming. We're looking at 71 degrees outside of Broadcast House here in Marshfield, 522 on the South Shore. That is your traffic and weather. We're jumping right back into the music next. We've got a reset coming on your Tough Trivia Tuesday question of the day, and we're not too far away for all of you eager beavers out there from giving away the answer, because we do now have a full brain trust, 4 correct answers on the board. We'll be back right after this.
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Rod Stewart getting us in the groove here, 95.9 WATD. Quinn Kelly with you. All right, let's reset one more time here. Folks, I'm going to give you our Tough Trivia Tuesday question of the day once more, and then we're going to have the answer coming up for you in just a little bit here. So here we go. Per a recent survey, what is the most common item people procrastinate about replacing? I gave an earlier hint that I think got people on the right track because we had a flurry of correct answers. But you got to think, relatively small on this one. Those big items like a car, your roof, your refrigerator, your couch, those aren't it. Got to think a little bit smaller than that. 781-837-4900, the WATD text line, sponsored by Auto Shine Auto Body in Abington and Braintree. 781-837-4900. Send in your guesses. Final round of guesses. Answer coming up shortly.

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House. Hanging by a moment here, 95.9 WATD. Quinn Kelly with you, 534 on the South Shore. Got the answer to your tough trivia question coming up in just a little bit. Get your traffic update in a few moments as well. But first, got a little Mary Chapin Carpenter. I feel lucky.

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6: 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Route 3 southbound side. Looking at just a few minutes of lingering traffic out there from the Braintree split to Route 18. Slowing you down by just a couple of moments as you make your way further down south. You will see a small patch of traffic just past 3A in Kingston on your way to 44. That is it. No other issues and no issues coming back northbound side outside of a slight slowdown after Derby Street. Expressway northbound, you're dealing with about a 10-minute backup. Braintree split to Freeport Street, then another 10-minute stop-and-go traffic from the Mass Pike into the O'Neill Tunnel. Southbound side coming out of the tunnel, 15-minute delays down to Freeport Street, then another 10 from Granite Ave to the Braintree split. 93 northbound in Canton, 5 minutes backed up, 95 to 24, a few extra minutes on your drive 28 to the Braintree split. Southbound side, about a 5-minute delay, Braintree split to Route 24. No issues northbound on 95, southbound side in Canton. Slow 93 to Neponset Street. Also looking at delays in Foxborough, 140 to 152. 24 northbound is free and clear. Southbound side, 93 to 27 is slow. 5-minute delays in Raynham, 495 to 140. And the ride on 44 is still very heavy on the westbound side from 58 and Carver down to 105. Slow from 495 to 24 as well. You just got a couple of miles on the eastbound side that are slowing you down on your approach to 105. That's it. I'm Quinn Kelly. That is your traffic report. Once again, brought to you by the South Shore Gutter Monkeys.
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0: That's Rob Thomas, Thrill Me, here at 95.9 WATD, his latest. All right, before we get to our traffic report, folks, here we go. We've got your answer to our Tough Trivia Tuesday question of the day. Per a recent survey, what is the most common item people procrastinate about replacing? A lot of good guesses today. A lot of big items, big ticket items. People thought roof, mattress, couch, car. None of that. No car items. No, it's not a battery thing either. It could theoretically be a battery thing, but it's not something that doesn't work because the battery needs replacing. We had smoke alarm batteries, wiper blades, shower curtains. Shower curtains was at least in the right room of the house. But a big congratulations to Charlotte and Brockton, Sue and Wareham, Pam and Duxbury, Paula and Duxbury, Maureen and Pembroke, and Jean and Marshfield, our brain trust today. A recent survey found that the most common item people procrastinate about replacing is their toothbrush. Most people will say their toothbrush is past the point of no return, and yet still they hang on to it. That is your Tough Trivia Tuesday question and answer for the day. Again, Charlotte, Sue, Pam, Maureen, Jean, and Paula. Well done to all of you. We'll have another question for you coming up on Tuesday. Plus, folks, if you enjoy the games, stay tuned. We got a new one. We're going to be starting on Thursday coming up. So keep a lookout for that. 781-837-4900. 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And that is always where you can find me from the hours of 3 to 6. 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First and foremost, though, we are heading back out to the roads. 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They're right on Ocean Street here in Marshfield. All right, looking at Route 3 southbound. Just a few minutes delayed. Braintree split to Route 18 as you make your way down further south. Won't run into any other traffic. That little small patch in Kingston is cleared away as well. No issues northbound right now. Everything looking good northbound on Route 3. The expressway northbound now starting to get a little bit heavier. 10 minutes stop and go from the Braintree split to Freeport Street. Then 5 on your drive from the Mass Pike into the O'Neill Tunnel. Southbound side, O'Neill Tunnel down to Freeport Street. 10 minute delays there. 15 minutes of stop and go traffic from Granite Ave to the Braintree split. 93 northbound in Canton, a few minutes backed up, 95 to 24, another few on your drive in Randolph, 28 to the Braintree split. A couple minutes delayed on the southbound side, Braintree split to Route 24. No issues northbound on 95. Southbound side, though, in Canton, 93 to Neponset Street is sluggish. 5 minute delays in Foxborough, 140 to 152. 24 northbound looking good. Southbound side, 93 to 27, slow. 5 minute delays in Raynham, 495 to 140. And checking out the ride on Route 24, you've got slow traffic coming down. I'm sorry, on 44, slow traffic on the westbound side. It is getting a little bit better, but you still got a few miles of buildup leading up to 105 and then a very heavy patch in between Richmond Street and Church Street once you get out past 495. Eastbound side, just about a mile or two leading up to 105, slowing you down. Sox are at Fenway tonight, 6:45 first pitch against the Orioles. We've also got a show at the Garden ASAP. Rocky kicks off at 7:30, so be prepared for some increased volume in the areas of those two venues. I'm Quinn Kelly. That's your traffic report. Let's kick it over now to Josh Nichols. He's got your updated forecast.
1: Some of the high clouds that spilled in from a disturbance over northern New England will actually make for a pretty decent sunset here across eastern Massachusetts for this evening. Once the high clouds exit, with a mainly clear sky, radiational cooling will set up thanks to dry air and calm air and that clear sky. Temperatures right along the immediate coast dropping back into the low 50s. You don't have to go too far inland to again realize lows into the upper 40s, but we'll be into the low and mid 40s over parts of central Bristol and Plymouth counties. Another weather winner for tomorrow. Top-notch, top 10 Chamber of Commerce-type weather with wall-to-wall sunshine and local sea breezes. High temperatures into the middle and upper 70s. As we head into Thursday, it's mostly sunny, warming up. The high temperature, 80 to 85, even toastier for Friday. The high in the mid-80s to near 90 degrees, a little bit cooler by the water's edge. Saturday offers up a blend of clouds and sun. Still plenty of warmth, though. Highs in the mid-80s. For WATD, I'm meteorologist Josh Nichols.
0: Thanks so much, Josh. 71 degrees outside of Broadcast House here in Marshfield. 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It's 554 on the South Shore. When we return, we are closing up the program for the evening.
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0: Quinn Kelly with you here, wrapping things up on the afternoon show. Appreciate you being with us, folks. The fun Tough Trivia Tuesday. Thanks for sending in those guesses. We'll enjoy playing as always. We'll have another one for you next week. Coming up tonight, we've got Jim Curran with Wealth and Well-Being. He's on the way right out of the 6 o'clock news. Coming up next, it's the ABC National News, local news with Christine James. Plus, we've got the Big Day Fitness podcast and Almost Famous later this evening. I'll see you tomorrow at 3.

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1: ABC News, I'm Michelle Franzen. Acting Attorney General Todd Blanche grilled by both Republican and Democrats at a House subcommittee hearing about President Trump's so-called anti-weaponization fund. The DOJ says the nearly $1.8 billion was to compensate victims of alleged political persecution and carved out of a settlement related to the president's dropped IRS case. Blanche, when asked about the fund, says it's now being nixed.
2: We're not moving forward with the fund.
1: It comes after a judge temporarily froze the funds pending litigation. Voters are casting ballots in primary races across six states today, including California, where the race for governor is heating up, along with local races. Robin Clay on why he turned out.
3: It's extremely important to vote, especially in the more local elections, because those are the ones that have the most impact on us in our everyday lives.
1: Russia launching another major missile and drone attack on Ukraine. Authorities say more than a dozen people have been killed in Ukraine's capital as well as Dnipro. This is ABC News. The best soccer players from around the world heading for the World Cup matches hosted by the U.S., Canada, and Mexico, with kickoff in Los Angeles next week. And with ticket prices out of reach for most fans, many will be tuning in. The matches will be beamed and streamed worldwide, and all signals go through Texas.
4: In a 500,000 square foot space at Dallas's downtown convention center, the switch has been flipped on FIFA's international broadcast center.
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4: FIFA President Gianni Infantino says Dallas was chosen because of its central location in North America, where this year's matches are being played. Jim Ryan, ABC News in Dallas-Fort Worth.
1: U.S. employers posted 7.6 million job vacancies in April, according to the Labor Department. That's up from 6.9 million in March and better than what analysts expected. The department's job openings and labor turnover survey or JOLTS showed that layoffs fell. Michelle Franzen, ABC News.
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8: 71 degrees outside our South Shore studios at 6:02. 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Good afternoon. I'm Christine James. Now, here's what's happening. With a recall petition in the rearview mirror, Marshfield Select Board member Eric Kelly is focusing on the needs of the town. Our Tom Gorman has this.
9: Marshfield Select Board member Eric Kelly says he is moving forward after the town's Board of Registrars last week denied a petition by residents to recall him. He tells WATD News that the board made the right decision since rules of the town charter weren't followed.
10: I look at it as if they didn't follow what the charter says and they just based it on the voters, then pretty much my opinion that you just throw the charter out and it would just be a free-for-all. So I congratulate two out of the three members for making the decision they did that, hey, rules weren't followed, and we're gonna end this right now. So it's a learning lesson for everybody. Hey, make sure everything's done right, and then you won't have these issues. So, like I said, two out of three board members made a real big positive decision in regards to that. It goes a long way for the town.
9: Kelly says the town charter outlines the recall process of an elected official. The
10: charter outlines how you supposed to proceed with the recall. There was no town seal on it. And that's the other question in regards to the seal. Does it have to be embossed or can it be just stamped on there with the rubber stamp and copied over? But the other thing is that the town clerk's signature wasn't on it either, and it wasn't date or time stamped, which I think are the three requirements according to the charter. So when it requires Nerys to send those to the select board prior to like everybody getting the signature, and then when she does that, then the process starts. Right there was already faulty right off the bat. I just didn't pick up on it until they got actually enough signatures on it. And that's when I went back and looked and saw. I go, oh, wow. It's like the process wasn't even, it was tainted right off the start. So good for me, bad for them, I guess. I'll move on. Trying to do my best I can for everybody.
9: Kelly says he is moving forward to work on balancing the town's finances.
10: I can't speak for the two petitioners that started it. I'm not going to change my position where I'm at with the budget. Like that. I think there's some hard decisions that need to be made because just doing an override isn't going to fix anything. This is not a Band-Aid operation, in my opinion. This is a surgery that needs to be performed in regards to getting the town back in order in regards to its budget and staying within that budget, so you don't have to keep reaching into the taxpayers' wallets every year or a couple of years or whatever, because you're not managing your expenses right.
9: Meanwhile, there is a special election scheduled for July 25th to elect a select board member to fill the vacancy created by the resignation of Trish Simpson. Reporting from Ashfield, Tom Gorman, WATD News.
8: A right of first refusal for Landers Farm Road among the topics of discussion when the Plymouth Select Board meets tonight.
2: So Landers Farm Road is a large parcel of land that has been up for sale for, I'd say, we received notice about 2 months ago. It's currently under Chapter 61 protection, which gives the town a 120-day first right of refusal. So this property is up for sale. It's being proposed to be sold to a developer for some type of residential development. And so the board has been considering in executive session exercising their right of first refusal, which really would mean that if they chose so, we would have about 90 days remaining where we would have to go ahead, order a town meeting to ask for a $5 million appropriation to acquire this property. If we were to do that, this land would be protected in perpetuity for preservation purposes. So, you know, the board's been discussing in executive session the pros and cons of this potential acquisition. Tonight, potentially, if they make a decision in executive session, they would then articulate the decision in open session. So we've still got a long way to go, but, you know, I would say those folks that are interested in this property, just stay tuned. And the board will be making a decision either tonight or sometime in the near future.
8: Town Manager Derek Brindisi also tells WATD News they'll be discussing a wide array of fees. Open session from the Select Board begins as we speak right at 6 o'clock. Meeting tonight in Carver as well, the Select Board along with the town's Finance Committee.
7: One of the things that's happening right now is there is an Old Colony School being proposed right now by the Old Colony School Committee. There's going to be a revote of that district on June 20th. And again, the superintendent of the Old Colony School is coming in to talk to both the Select Board and the Finance Committee at a joint meeting.
8: And that's Town Administrator Glenn Cannon telling WATD News. Also going to be a series of board and committee appointments. Cannon also giving a report to the Select Board that touches on AI.
7: I update them on the activities around town. Particularly, I did go to a conference this week. It was very important for the town, talking about the future of artificial intelligence. I thought that was a very insightful thing that I attended, and I'll bring that information back to the board.
8: Tonight's Select Board meeting, the open session begins also as we speak at 6 o'clock right at Town Hall. Well, the Scooper Bowl, which helps raise money for the Jimmy Fund, back on again this year. However, Jimmy Fund VP Caitlin Fink telling the South Shore's Morning News they're at a new location.
11: 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We're excited to try a new location. We've had a great response in ticket sales to date and excited just listening to that weather for the week. It sounds like it's going to be some perfect ice cream eating weather.
8: Now, the Scooper Bowl tonight runs until 8 o'clock tomorrow, Wednesday, and Thursday. It's from noon to 8 p.m. For more information, go to scooperbowl.org. 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
8: 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Time to take a look at traffic. Let's check in with Larry Nelson. What's happening on the roadways, Larry?
13: Thank you, Christine. Nice to have you back. We're looking out there on the expressway northbound right now, the Rancheria split up to Freeport Street. A little bit of volume there, but it is moving. And south from O'Neill down to Freeport Street, you're in a little bit of slowdown through there. And then again, Granite Ave to the Rancheria split. 93 south from the split down to 24, a little bit of volume there. It's moving, but it's moving slowly right now. And on the northbound side of 93 from 95 to 24. You're going to be facing a little bit of a slowdown in there. See the brake lights again from 28 to the Braintree split. Route 3, Braintree split down to Route 18. Got a little bit of traffic through there as usual. Route 24, we're looking down to southbound from let's see, Randolph from 93 to 27. It's slow. It's moving, but it is slow. And then again, it's slowed down towards Raynham right now at 495 Route 140. Getting on to the Cape at the Sagamore Bridge, no problems there. No problems at the Bourne Bridge, Route 44. You got some volume around the traffic lights and very little around the rotary right now. We do have a couple things happening up in the city. We've got over at Fenway Park, we've got a baseball game there, and that starts at 6:45. So expect some delays around the start of the game and after the game. And we also have a show at the TD Garden, so expect some delays there. That show at 7:30. Larry Nelson, WATD Traffic.
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8: Taking a look at sports, the Red Sox had last night off. They begin a three-game home series tonight with the Orioles. That's at Fenway. And that first pitch going out in a bit at 6:45. Meanwhile, Hall of Famer David Ortiz saying Red Sox owner John Henry is concerned about the direction of his last-place team. Speaking at his celebrity golf tournament, the David Ortiz Soiree of Hearts, the former Red Sox great, telling the Associated Press he's talked to Henry recently about the club's struggles. Ortiz said Henry is worried and working with his partners on, quote, figuring things out to get this ride better. Former New England Patriots coach and Hall of Famer Raymond Berry passing away. He led the Patriots to the 1985 Super Bowl against the Chicago Bears. The Bears beat the Patriots 46-10. Berry was 93 years old. We've got your latest weather forecast with Josh Nichols coming up, and that's brought to you by Cape Cod 5, passionate about supporting the financial wellness of individuals, families, and businesses across southeastern Mass. 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
17: High-pressure fair weather center over south-central Ontario, Canada, gradually building in towards Greater Boston, the Metro South, and the South Shore. We did have a little weak wave of low pressure delivering some high cloudiness to our area, but otherwise, just a very lovely afternoon from hilltop to seashore. Lots of sunshine and gentle breezes, which were southeasterly right along the immediate coast. Now, as we head into this evening, those high clouds will start to thin, and radiational cooling will again be a factor. Right along the immediate coast, low temperatures will be near 50, just inland into the upper 40s. Parts of interior southeastern Massachusetts should be down to the low 40s. We can expect wall-to-wall sunshine for tomorrow. High temperatures will be into the middle and upper 70s, a little bit cooler at some of our coastal extremities. And it starts to warm up in a very nice way on Thursday. Plenty of sun, highs in the mid-80s. Friday's mostly sunny, the high 85 to 90. Could see some clouds moving in, but still plenty of warmth for Saturday. For WATD, I'm meteorologist Josh Nichols.
8: Right now looking at 70 degrees outside our South Shore studios. 6:14, that's local news. I'm Christine James. Stay tuned for Wealth and Well-Being, sponsored by Cape Cod 5, right here on 95.9 WATD.
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20: 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My name is Jim Curran. Tonight, we're tackling one of the most common and most debated financial questions out there, which is whether or not you should rent or lease or whether you should buy. And you know, so many of my friends and coworkers who feel like they're falling behind just because they're still renting in their 30s. And it's usually something around, I feel like I'm just throwing my money away every month, or all of my friends own a house and I'm still renting. And, you know, honestly, it's a conversation I've even had with people in their 20s, the people that have taken a personal finance course or understand the basics and really want to get started. So the opposite can be a mistake, too, though. I'm 25 years old. I get a new job in a new city and immediately choose to buy a house because of those reasons I just talked about. But what if I hate the job? Or what if I hate the area? What if I'm not getting along with my boss like I thought that I would? What if it's all great, but they have layoffs in 2 years? What if I get an amazing offer in a different city? What if I fall in love and move to a different city? The market has barely moved, and I'd be losing money because appreciation hasn't caught up with my closing costs. So now I'm stuck in paying out of pocket to get out of that mortgage. You know, I was... Another example, I should say, would be I had a colleague of mine, my colleague Michelle. She and I were working at a Credit for Life fair at Barnstable High School, and we were talking to students about whether or not they should lease or buy. One of the students said his dad really encouraged him to lease, and my colleague was agreeing, and she said, yes, like I lease too. You never want to need to worry about maintenance. It's nice to drive a car that you know is going to be stable. And then I said, I don't know if that's what I would do. I would say buy something used and dependable and drive it into the ground. And there's a lot of financial wellness experts on YouTube that will tell you it's crazy to buy. There's a guy, J.L. Collins, that talks about renting and investing all of your money. While others, like Dave Ramsey, will tell you you're crazy to rent. You know, you want to start getting into that equity game as soon as you can. So who's right? Well, the answer is, and this is always the answer when we talk about this, which is there's no universal right or wrong. Using the story of my friend and I debating the car lease versus a purchase, I'm in the process of growing my savings, and I don't want the car payment. That's where I was when I was giving my guidance. My friend was already there, though. Her kids were in college. It was paid for. The house was almost paid off. She likes the convenience of driving new cars. We were both right for where we were at that point in our lives. I can also talk about when I bought a house on Cape in Harwich. I knew. Now, I'm going to make a lot of you really jealous right now, but I was going from a basement apartment. This is 10 years ago. I was going from a basement apartment that was $1,000 a month, and I was going to a mortgage that was $2,000 a month. But I knew I was choosing to double my shelter costs and restricting my lifestyle. I wanted a place where my kids could have their own rooms. They lived in Virginia. They were coming up to visit every couple of weeks or once a month. I was living in a one-bedroom apartment. They were coming out of middle school.
3: I wanted them to have their own space. I wanted rooms that I could rent during the summer. I lived near a resort, and at that resort, I knew that they needed space for their employees to be able to live for the summer, and it was a really easy way for me to be able to make some extra cash those first few years. I wanted to lock in my shelter cost, and this was probably the bigger one or the biggest one. I had an eye on the fact that I was in my mid-40s, late to mid-40s, and I wanted to start paying off a house right away so that when I was in my early 70s, I didn't have a mortgage anymore and I knew that I had locked in my shelter. Had I not had any kids, it probably would have been a tougher decision. Maybe I stay in that apartment that was a little bit cheaper, and maybe I save and invest a lot more strongly for a while. Or maybe I would have fallen back on what we just talked about, which is, no, I want to start building equity. I have an eye on myself 25 or 30 years from now. So I'm not sure that I can sit here and tell you. I can tell you what I would do. I can tell you what the benefits and the negatives are of both decisions. But we would never on this show say buying a house is always the right answer or renting and investing is always the right answer, because that's just it. There's going to be trade-offs. And most people don't fully think through those trade-offs before deciding. Renting versus buying, whether it's a home or a car, is really a decision about flexibility. So let's talk through an example there. You're in your late 20s and you're getting married, and buying totally fits your budget, whether it's buying a car or whether it's buying a house. But what is going to get added to that budget in the next few years? Let's say you have kids and you want to be home. Or you're working full time, but you would like to dial that back. Or you're working 50, 60, 70 hours a week and you want to dial it back to 40 hours a week. How are you going to manage your budget over the next few years with those new costs locked in? Can you leave work for a few years, or are you locked in by those payments? Can you leave a consulting job that's going to and go to a job that's got the 70 hours, or I'm sorry, the steady 40 hours? You know, are you going to have to work nights, or can you work days, or can you stay home with the kids during the day and work nights and trade off with your partner or spouse for a little while? So yes, it might make sense right now to buy that house because you know that you can afford that payment. But have you factored in where you're going to be in the next 5 or 10 years, and does it still fit? In addition to flexibility, have you just thought about your priorities? The example might be, my priority right now is trying to help with my daughter that just graduated from college, my son that graduated a year ago, trying to rebuild my savings because a lot of my money has been going toward that. That's my priority right now, which means it really makes it worthwhile for me to drive a used car that is fully paid off. But maybe in a couple of years, when I have built those things, I might enjoy the fact that I've got maybe 5 more years in my career, and I'd like to have a nicer car for longer trips that I can start taking with my wife, or just even having a nicer car for my commute. Or you might just be somebody that likes having a nicer car. One of my best friends was a state policeman in Pennsylvania, and he lived in a one-bedroom little apartment, but always drove a really nice car. He's an exceptionally bright person. It's not that he didn't know that he was buying an asset that depreciated and not buying an asset that appreciated. He knew what he was doing. He knew that he had a pension. He knew that he was saving and investing good money, but he really likes having a good car. That's okay. You just need to, it may not be the most mathematically smart thing, but as long as you've made the considerations, that's what we always want to talk about. You've done the math, you've done the psychology, you've played the tape forward. Then you make your decision. More often than not, you're not going to regret it. Even if it ends up turning out right, you made maybe the wrong decision, but you did it with the right process. And usually we regret not having a process. And as long as you got that process, you're good. Another thing would be the cost structure. Is it more than 5 years? Then a mortgage makes sense. Less than 5 years? Renting absolutely makes sense. Early on, the mortgage is going to be more expensive, but in 15 years, it's going to feel cheap. And in 30 years, you have free shelter for the rest of your life. So if you buy that house in your 20s, in your mid-50s, you've got free shelter. You buy that house in your 30s, at least in retirement, you've got that shelter. So, and then the final question would be, did you gauge the risk? So the example there would be buying the house, but finding out there were a ton of repairs and you waived inspection. I remember being at a financial wellness workshop at an employer, and somebody had that. They made all of the right decisions, wanting to buy a house together, raise their children in that house, but they waived the inspection and it came with some cost. So you've got to pay attention to that risk. You're renting a house and the landlord decides to sell. What happens the next time the housing market pops and somebody says, hey, time for me to cash out? And now you're trying to find new living while everything is going up through the roof, right? Those things happen. We've all seen it. So as you can see, anyone on YouTube or social media that has a hard and fast answer and is locked into a viewpoint and mechanics rather than individual and circumstances aren't really showing the full picture. And that's okay. They're talking to hundreds of thousands of people. But for you, listening to all of those different points of view and deciding what works for you really is the ultimate goal. So we're going to take a 60-second break. And when we come back, we're going to talk about the pros and cons of leasing and buying a car or renting and buying a home. Then we'll wrap up our final segment with 5 considerations to make on your own or with your partner so that you make sure you're asking the right questions. This is Jim Curran. 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
3: 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Tonight, we're talking about renting versus buying or leasing versus buying and the thought process to use to decide what's best for you in this particular time of your life. For the next 10 or 12 minutes, we're going to talk about when does renting or leasing actually make more sense and when does buying work better. So the first thing we're going to talk through is renting versus buying a home. So when you're renting, what are the pros and cons? The pros, flexibility. It's easy to move. Think about all of the reasons that you might want that. I was actually talking. I do rent the house that I bought on in Harwich, and I was talking to my tenant, and I said, listen, if you ever get the opportunity to buy a house, don't you ever dare feel bad about me. And she said, no, Jim, I don't want to buy. As soon as my daughter graduates high school, I'm out of here. I'm going to travel the country. She's a bartender and a server. She's like, I'm going to find different places that I can work, and I'm going to work my way around the country. That is a well thought out decision. And it's so well thought out, I told her, you know what? I'm never going to bring it up again. I love it. And frankly, I'm a little bit jealous. You know, but, you know, moving out, even if it's an immediate thing, it might cost last month's rent or a security deposit. But weigh that against trying to get a house ready for market and not even being able to make up the closing costs that you just paid 2 or 3 years ago. There's no maintenance and responsibility. This is the other big pro. Rent will go up once a year, but any fixes and repairs are 100% on your landlord. So there's a lot more flexibility. The cons to renting: you're not building equity. That's obviously the big one. And this is typically a critical wealth building tool. It's something that I genuinely believe in. It's something you'll hear Dave Ramsey talk about a lot. It's a really good wealth building tool, at least a hidden savings account. So if you're renting, are you at least saving and investing? Because if you are, there's a little bit more wiggle room that you're giving yourself. And that's what the pro rent folks will tell you to do. That said, rent can, or should I say will, increase. You haven't locked in your shelter costs. Every raise is met with a rent raise as well. It's really hard to get ahead. I know with my tenant, she was talking about her next door neighbor, and she was almost afraid to tell me this story because she was afraid that I was going to take advantage of it. But her next door neighbor was renting through a corporation, and they were raising the rent $250, $300 a year because that's what the market was bearing. It's not something I would do. I happen to believe if I've got a really good tenant and she's paying her rent on time and she's taking care of the house, there's value in that. And that's worth it to me to not have to change over every couple of years and go a month or two of not getting rent because I'm switching over tenants. But not all landlords are like that. Some landlords may not be doing it on purpose. They just want to sell the house. So that can be a con. You have less control over your space. Do you hate the paint color of the house? You probably just have to deal with it. You want a trampoline in the backyard for the kids? Good luck getting your landlord to agree to that. I even had to say no to that because it was an insurance issue. Do you have two dogs? Again, almost all property managers or landlords are going to say no.

build $25,000 in equity just by paying down the mortgage, but maybe the market went up 5% a year for a few years. And you might have been able to build enough so that when you sell your house, you have a decent down payment for that forever home. Stable housing costs. When you've got a fixed mortgage, your rent goes up. The mortgage stays the same. Now, this payment will go up a little bit because most people have their insurance and taxes built into the overall payment, but the mortgage is never going to change. So imagine that in 20 years. If you can keep an eye toward retirement, yes, you might be on fixed income, but somewhere in your 60s or 70s, all of a sudden, you pay off that house. Excuse me. And you've got now that $4,000 that was going toward your mortgage now all of a sudden comes out of your spending and out of your obligations. And that's really helpful later on in life when you are on that fixed income. And finally, just like we talked about in the previous section, you have control over your space. You want to change the paint every couple of years? You want to paint the basement a different color? You want to put chalkboard paint so your kids can write on the walls? Go for it. Get the trampoline. Get the dog, right? All of those things, it's yours. So what are some of the cons? You've got a high upfront cost. You've got a down payment. You've got closing. You'll be paying more than rent, usually, at least for the first 5 years or so. The maintenance, especially like we just talked about with that woman that I met with during an employer wellness workshop, those maintenance and unexpected costs, you need to do it. The septic is full? Yeah, that's not a choice. The hot water goes out? That's not a choice. And you don't get to just call your landlord and say, we need to get this fixed. So understand that the emergency fund really does become even that much more of a point. In fact, this is where I'll tell people, I'd rather see you put down 10% and have a nice liquid emergency fund for all of the other things that might have to go into taking care of that house rather than really stretching yourself to not pay PMI or to lower your monthly payment a little bit. So buying only works financially if you can stay long enough. If you move too soon or if you don't have the emergency fund to handle the costs that come with it, those upfront costs can really outweigh the benefits. So we talked about housing. Let's talk about leasing versus buying a car. The pros of leasing: lower monthly payments usually. So this is a chance that if you just always wanted to drive a nicer car, but maybe you don't want to lock yourself into that. You just want to do it for a couple of years. It can make sense if you turn over cars, if that's just the way that you like to live your life. Newer cars, fewer repairs, predictable costs, those are all fair reasons if you're thinking it through. The cons: no ownership equals continuous payments. What else could be done with that money? So like I said, right now, I've got a paid off Toyota Camry. And instead of having a car payment, I can allocate that car payment toward my daughter's tuition, toward a savings account. Think about the things in your life that matter to you more than having a new car. And can you allocate that money for a while? Can you use that money that would be a car payment and send it to a savings account for 5 years so you can pay cash for your next car? Another con is mileage limits. And this is one that I've got a lot of friends bring up with me. So it might be a good second commuter car, but you don't want to have to skip a trip because you're up against your limit. What are the pros to buying a car? Ownership. Eventually, no payment. My humble brag of the show will be I've driven one car into the ground where the guy at the dealership literally came out to find me to shake my hand and say, congratulations, you're not driving this thing out of here. Let me introduce you to our sales guy. I had another Camry that I gave to my daughter at 200,000 miles because

they told me this is a perfectly safe, reliable car. And it's her college car. My wife drove her Ford Focus into the ground. There's a lot of satisfaction that comes from that. And if you can reallocate that money for a while and save toward that next car, it's great. There's more flexibility in terms of mileage. You need to make that road trip. You know, you're going to another city. You want to go on vacation. There's a wedding. There's a funeral. You're not worried about, oh, now all of a sudden I'm paying all of that extra mileage. So what are some of the cons? Higher upfront or monthly cost, right? You know, for those 5 years, please never take on a car loan longer than 5 years. You've got that monthly cost for a while, and it's going to be a little bit higher in the beginning than it would be for leasing. You're dealing with depreciation. You know that old trope, as soon as you drive it off the lot, you've lost 20% of its value. And it's always going to depreciate. It's not an appreciating asset like a savings account, a stock account, a retirement account, a house. And there's maintenance over time, right? If you're doing the right thing, I've made the mistakes of not keeping up with maintenance. So, you know, doing the right thing and you're paying that maintenance a couple times a year, especially down the road when you hit 100,000 miles. So there's a helpful way to think about this. Not every financial decision is about maximizing returns. Sometimes it's about maximizing flexibility. Sometimes it's about maximizing peace of mind. So with all of that in place, how do you actually decide? We're going to take another 60-second break. And when we come back for the final segment of our show, we're going to give you 5 decision-making steps to make the best decision for you, capital Y-O-U, in terms of renting versus buying. This is Jim Curran. 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
3: 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So far, we've talked about the pros and cons versus leasing versus buying. For the final 10 or 12 minutes of our show tonight, we're going to talk through five decision-making steps for you to use to feel more confident in deciding whether renting or leasing versus buying is right for you. So the first step is to define your time horizon. Are you less than 3 to 5 years out? Renting is almost always going to make more sense when it comes to your shelter. Longer term, buying really starts to become more attractive. Remember, you don't live in a perfect world. So make sure you do an honest risk assessment versus your feelings versus, I know one of the mistakes that I made is that when my first wife and I, when she got pregnant, immediately thought, oh, we need a house in the suburbs with a cul-de-sac. And we didn't think through all of the other flexibility that mattered. The financial flexibility, especially how it affected the rest of our lives. And that's something I would really encourage you to think through, not just the mechanics of what is the smart financial decision, but how does this affect our lifestyle over the next couple of years and does it fit? With your car, do you always want to drive a new car? Do you know that it is a depreciating asset? Do you know that you're making the decision? Do you know that you have enough money in savings and investing to be able to do this thing that you just happen to enjoy? Then go for it. Or are you somebody like I've been for the last 10 or 15 years that actually enjoys the idea of driving something into the ground? I'll be honest with you. Once I drive this car into the ground, I do want to buy myself something nice. So maybe you're on that path. But for now, the smart thing to do is delay that gratification. Number two, or step number two, do you understand the full costs? Don't just look at the immediate rent versus mortgage. Mortgage will usually be higher, but it starts to flip. And I know that it's really hard. Nothing feels affordable right now. Consumer sentiment is down. Inflation is high. It really feels hard to say, I'm going to make that leap. But down the road, it's going to start to flip. And 15 years from now, that house, that mortgage that felt really expensive, my mortgage went from $2,000 to $4,000 when I moved. But now that actually is starting to feel affordable. And I know in 10 years, people are going to be jealous. And I know I'm going to be grateful that we went through the hard times to enjoy having locked that in. Leasing versus buying. The leasing is cheaper, but you're never going to drive that paid off car. So 5 years from now, you've paid off the car. What can I do with that money that I was using on a car payment? So think about those full costs. I know that some have found leasing and then buying out the lease was good for them as a try before you buy. I've got a colleague that did that, and I've got no problem with that. The more cost efficient is probably still buying it 2 years old and then driving it for a long time. But she was thoughtful, and that was the key. That's the key reason for me as to whether or not it's right versus this is what I want, and it's the only way I can afford it. So make sure you include, if you've got a house, are you including maintenance? Are you including insurance? Are you including taxes and fees and an oil payment and a homeowner's insurance? Make sure you've got money set aside that is going to an emergency savings account that can handle all of those things. For your car or for both, it's the never owning without a payment. It's talk about renting can be better. For, you know, a lot of times when I see somebody saying renting is better because they'll say, this is how much you would have gotten in appreciation with your house versus this is how much you would pay in rent, even with your rent going up every year and you're investing the difference. My first argument would be, is there really a difference between your rent in your mortgage? But they always say for the next 30 years. And it bothers me because I always say, what about year 31 when you don't have a mortgage payment at all? But if you're renting, you're still paying that payment in year 31 through the rest of your life. So if you included all of those ideas in your process, step number three is, have you evaluated your flexibility needs? Am I likely to move in the next 5 years? None of us has a crystal ball. So if you make the decision and you've used all of this and life happened, please don't beat yourself up. That's just a part of, none of us is 100, none of us bets 1,000, right? But are you thinking there's a decent chance you're going to move? Might make more sense to rent. Are you early on in your career path? And you might leave a job in 2 or 3 years. Is that job going to be further away? Is that job going to be in another city? Do you need that mobility? Are you thinking about starting a family and having more kids and needing to grow out your space? That might be a good time or a bad time to move. So flexibility has value. This is one of those costs that isn't going to show up on the spreadsheet, but it's going to show up in your lifestyle. It's going to show up in your happiness. It's going to show up in your stress level, your anxiety level. So make sure you include that. Step number four is, I would really encourage you to avoid stretching too far. When I bought that first house, I did stretch too far. I knew I was barely getting by, but one of the things I knew I could incorporate was renting out a room. And I think I was making $300 a week on that room during the summer. And that was money that I was able to set aside that went back into making sure I was taking care of the property, taking care of the house in the right way, because I was thinking of it as an investment. So you want room for unexpected expenses. These things happen. Be ready for it. Some of the things you can plan on. The first time I had to clean out my septic, I literally didn't know I was on a septic until everything started backing up. Now I've got it on my calendar. Emergency savings is peace of mind. So handling the bigger issues without having to finance it on a credit card or without taking their financing really is going to save you a lot of money. Life changes. Maybe you were planning on that child, maybe you weren't. So we've already talked about the flexibility, but this is where it matters. You haven't stretched too far. You've built in that cushion. You might know that it's going to be a sacrifice, and you know that it's going to be well worth it. So maybe it's worth that stress, all right? But just think that through. Do that thought experiment for yourself. And then finally, for step five, make the decision fit your life not just the math. And this is absolutely the most important one. Two people can make opposite decisions and both be right. People's priorities differ. I want my own backyard. I want that trampoline. I want to put up a fence so that my dog can run around. Versus, I don't want the maintenance. I love seeing a landscaper just show up, right? So those are both perfectly rational, reasonable reasons to buy versus rent. Lifestyles differ. I like having my free weekends and not worrying about having to take care of my property versus I like being in the backyard and my kids have a jungle gym and a trampoline and they're all running around like crazy. And that's what gives me joy. I like sitting in my hammock and just staring out at nothing. People's risk tolerance is different. And, you know, as does how we define risk tolerance. For me, the risk of owning a home was overruled by the risk of not knowing what my shelter costs would be in retirement. So renting versus buying, leasing versus owning, it's not just about which one is better. One person might rent and have a bunch of money saved and invested and be perfectly happy with that. Somebody else might be living on a fixed income and they're living in an apartment in retirement and the rent is starting to outgrow or outpace their fixed income. And, you know, all of these things, there are so many factors. The key is you're not going to win the financial debate. It's to make a decision that you can live with comfortably and confidently. So remember, personal finance is about mindset and habits as much as anything. It isn't about where you are now. It's about the trajectory that you're on now. Set aside 5 minutes a day to track your income and spending and continue educating yourself like you did tonight. That will put you on the path to financial peace of mind. 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
1: ABC News, I'm Michelle Franzen. Voters casting ballots in six states in key races that could shape the midterm elections and balance of Congress. California's primary includes candidates vying to become governor. Here's ABC's Alex Stone.
2: When it comes to governor of California, Javier Becerra, the former Health and Human Services Secretary, is leading going into tonight, but it's a close race. There are 61 candidates on the ballot for governor. Democratic climate activist Tom Steyer and Fox News host Steve Hilton are also polling toward the top. At one point, it seemed like the two moving on to November could have been two Republicans. Tonight, it looks like it could be two Democrats. But Hilton is trying to take one spot, so it could be one Republican moving forward.
1: President Trump has appointed Federal Housing Finance Agency Director Bill Pulte to replace Tulsi Gabbard as the acting director of national intelligence. Following the attempted assassination of President Trump at the White House Correspondents' Dinner in April, the association has announced it's rescheduled the annual dinner for July 24th. This is ABC News. Uber has released its latest lost and found index, and there's a growing number of expected, along with the odd items.
3: The most common items left behind in Ubers include phones, wallets, luggage, and, of course, keys. Among what Uber calls the most unique items left behind this year, a toboggan, an ankle monitor, two wedding dresses, and 2 pounds of Gushers, the blue raspberry flavor. It's the 10th year Uber has put out an index of items left behind in its cars. The top unique items from previous years include a taxidermied rabbit last year, 500 grams of caviar back in 2022, and divorce papers in 2018. Mike Dubosky, ABC News.
1: Game one between the New York Knicks and San Antonio Spurs tips off in Texas tomorrow night. Bloomberg reports that some Knicks season ticket fans, though, are facing a dilemma, agonizing over trading a once-in-a-lifetime experience at Madison Square Garden for tens of thousands of dollars if they sell their tickets. Michelle Franz and ABC News.
4: Really some of the finest weather imaginable for this time of year. Low humidity, great visibility, nothing but sunshine, and a pleasant brand of warmth. To get to that pleasant brand of warmth, however, we have to get through some of the cool air that we'll be encountering as we step out the door early Wednesday morning. There will be parts of Bristol and Plymouth counties, especially interior sections of southeastern Massachusetts, that'll be down into the low 40s again to start on Wednesday morning. But we'll make a strong recovery once again with that abundance of sun, the high temperature into the middle and upper 70s, a little bit cooler by the water's edge, some of our coastal extremities as a northeasterly sea breeze sets up shop. The sea breeze on Tuesday was largely southeasterly. For your Wednesday night, it's mainly clear. The overnight low temperature back into the mid-50s for the most part. Warming up nicely on Thursday with ample sun, the high 80 to 85. Toasty times to talk about for Friday, mostly sunny, the high 85 to 90. And then Saturday offers up more warmth, maybe a touch more humidity as well, with a blend of clouds and sun and highs in the mid-80s. For WATD, I'm meteorologist Josh Nichols.
5: 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Here are your hosts, Bobby and Maria.
6: Welcome to the Big Day Fitness Show. I'm your host, Bobby Gazdi, alongside with my wife and co-host, Maria. And today we're going to be talking about something that a lot of our members and prospective members come in really wanting to know more about.
7: Members from Big Day Fitness in Norwell and Duxbury.
6: Big Day Fitness in Norwell and Duxbury. And a lot of them want to know more about nutrition. It's another one of those topics, just like fitness, that's really muddled, and there's advice coming from every single direction, and it makes it really overwhelming to take action. So we actually just did a nutrition call with most of the members at our gym yesterday, and we have some really good stuff for you. But before we get into like the actionable tips and what you should do, just wanted to share a quick story with you.
7: Sure.
6: Okay.
7: Surprise me.
6: Surprise you. So 4 years ago, Maria moved here 5 years ago.
7: From Spain.
6: Took her a year to get involved in Big Day Fitness. But once she did, she was rocking and rolling, and she's always been really fit and active person. But we ended the day, you know, in the bedroom, finally shut off the lights and lying down next to each other, and she's really proud about how she ate this day in particular. Like, she really crossed her eyes and dotted her T's. You know what I mean. And she was really just, you know, like, excited about how she ate that day. So I said, all right, so tell me, like, how did today go? What do you have for breakfast? And she's like, for breakfast, I had some eggs. I had some Ezekiel toast. I added a little bit more egg whites to get some more protein in, and some avocado. And I'm like, okay, sounds good. What next? And for lunch, she said she had tuna salad with some peppers, a little bit of hummus, and some water. She got some hydration in too. I'm like, all right, awesome. And finally for dinner, she was telling me about the salmon she had with the asparagus and the wild rice, and just, like, you know, perfect 10 out of 10 days. She felt great. So then I put on the, maybe you're familiar with this at home, the annoying husband voice. And I'm like, well, what about the couple handfuls of chips you had right before lunch? And you were like, okay, all right, I remember that. You're right.
7: Yeah.
6: And then I was like, well, and also, didn't you take like 2 Lindt chocolate balls out of the fridge after lunch? She's like, like starting to squirm a little bit, getting kind of weird. Like, yeah, I did. And finally, I hit her with, this is the one that really, the straw that broke the camel's back. Like, didn't you have like a couple handfuls of cashews right before dinner too? And she's like, oh my God, like, you're right, I did. And like, the funny thing is, like I said,
7: it pissed me off for sure.
6: So Maria's, like, you know, a fit person. She's really organized and very aware. And even she didn't remember at the end of the day what exactly she ate. It's the same thing for me. Like, in the fitness business, I'm a former athlete. I'm very careful with what I eat. And still, at the end of the day, I'm not going to recall anything. And after working with adults for the past 10 years, we know that you guys are all the same too. It's very hard to remember exactly what you ate. So whenever somebody comes to us and asks us about nutrition, we don't just start going into giving them advice, because that's the easiest thing in the world to do. You should do this, you should do that. At the end of the day, it always starts with awareness. And most people don't have the capacity to go and start counting their macros, to go start downloading apps and weighing every single piece of food they eat, because we're busy, and most people honestly just don't care that much. Like, I don't particularly love to do that stuff either. So what we recommend is, if you're having a tougher time figuring out your nutrition, start with a super basic food journal. And all that is throughout the day, you're going to write down everything you eat as you eat it, and you're just going to guesstimate. So for breakfast, maybe you had a banana with a little bit of peanut butter on it. You had coffee with a splash of milk. You had for lunch, you had a cheeseburger and some fries, right? The idea isn't that you change your diet and you try to start doing everything perfectly. It's that you start to build some awareness onto it. Because as you do this, you're going to start to notice a few different things. First thing is, as we said, you become aware of what you're actually eating. You're not going to be at the end of the day anymore thinking, well, like, I think I did pretty good today. Because if you're trying to eat better and you're trying to get you're trying to lose weight and you're not losing weight, but you think you're doing good, you're going to feel really frustrated, and you're not going to know what you could be doing better to get to your goal. So it's going to build your awareness. The second really big thing, before I hand this over to you, Maria, because I know this is like right up your wheelhouse, you're really good at coaching the clients, is it's going to give you some space in between, like, stimulus and response. So stimulus being, my kid did something, really stressed me out, I'm going and reaching for a snack, and then response is you actually going and reaching for that snack. So it'll give you some space in between when you got annoyed and when you actually go and eat it. So you'll be able to say to yourself, do I really need to go eat this thing? Or, like, if I do go to eat something, is this food actually going to serve me? Is it going to be potato chips with empty calories? or is it going to be watermelon that has a lot of nutrients, it's lower in calories, and it fills me up, I enjoy it.
7: Yeah, exactly. And what you always say, what gets measured gets managed. So that's the reason why we always start the members with doing the 3-day journal. We don't even ask them to record whatever they eat and drink for 15 days. We only need 2 weekdays and 1 weekend day where they are as honest as possible with themselves, and then they can give that information, that paper to us, so we can actually see what is their starting point. And like you said before, there's no point of changing your diet just because your coach is going to see what you ate last week. The whole point about this is that we know exactly what is reality for you. So then we can start taking little action steps towards the goal that you set for yourself. So it can be like recording your or doing your food journal can either be on a notebook, it can be on your phone notes, you can even take pictures of your plates and save it in your gallery. So there's no right way to do it. It's just whatever works better for you, but always being honest with yourself.
6: Yeah, and I think going along that point, it's when we say diet, we're not talking about a diet where you just do it for a couple months and you want a result and then you're going to go back to eating the way you used to do. I think diet is more of it's a lifestyle thing. Whatever you're trying to work towards, you probably want to keep that result, unless you're an athlete and doing, you know, a competition, right? Most of us, you want to lose the weight and you want to keep it off. So whenever you're thinking about changing your diet, it shouldn't be that change should be something you're willing to do for the rest of your life. Otherwise, you're going to hit this. You're going to either get your goal or you're going to get to a certain period of time, like having done the diet for 2 months.
7: You get burnt out.
6: And you get burnt out, and then you go right back to where you were. And now it's a cycle. And you're putting a lot of your own energy into doing this diet. You know, that costs you something. So,
7: and the confidence, because if you tried 3, 4, 5 diets in your life and you end up quitting all of them or none of them end up working because they are not the right diet for you, then you start losing the confidence that you can actually be the person you want to be, that you can reach your goals. So for us, like you say, diet is not a keto diet or carnivore diet, something that you really need to follow strictly. It's more about balance, trying to prioritize protein. So there's 3 macronutrients. It's protein, it's carbs, and it's fats. So try to prioritize protein in every single meal, and then go around that.
6: So
7: instead
6: yeah,
7: of following some structured diet.
6: Getting into the next thing we really wanted to tell you guys about, that's protein. So you guys probably always hear how important protein is. It keeps you alive. It builds your muscle. It helps you recover. It builds or increases your metabolism. So many awesome things with protein. And one of the reasons it's the best starting point for your diet is because, one, most people aren't eating enough of it. And two, it's a way to add something to your diet and make your diet better without having to take anything away. Because to your point, if you're doing a diet or you're changing your diet up and you're taking stuff out, that's like a lot of mental processing and willpower to say, I usually eat cookies, you know, once a night or every Monday night after my dinner, I have a couple cookies. Now to stop doing that, it's going to be pretty tough. But if you were to add protein in, usually what it does is it makes you more satiated, more full, so that you naturally stop wanting those things that you usually eat that might not be giving you the best return on your calories.
7: So getting into the actual benefits of protein. So you were mentioning before, it helps you build muscle, it helps improve the metabolism, it helps people with that are insulin resistant grab more of that insulin from their bloodstream to bring it into the muscle and turn it into energy. But the cool thing about protein is that it has a thermogenic effect, which means that if, for example, you're eating 100 calories of protein, your body is going to burn, let's say, 70 to or 20 to 30 calories just to digest that protein. So you're actually taking only 70 calories from that meal. While if you eat 100 calories of another carb, let's say goldfish, for example, crackers, your body is only going to burn few calories to digest that. So instead of your body taking 70 calories of protein with the goldfish, your body is taking, let's say, 90 to 95 calories of goldfish. So you want to always choose high protein foods because they are going to keep you full for longer time, and your body burns more calories, more energy to digest those. And just to clarify this, energy and calories are the same.
6: And it kind of brings up the question, how much protein should we be eating?
7: Right? Yes,
6: we're always being told, eat more protein, eat more protein. Well, how much is enough? And that, two answers. First answer is the guideline is 0.7 grams to 1 gram of protein for every pound of desired body weight. If you want to be 150 pounds, that means 120 to 150 grams of protein is like the technical answer that a fitness person is going to give you, or a nutritionist. But if we go back to the beginning of this show and talking about the food journal, if you're eating 50 grams of protein a day, to jump up to 120, that might not be the most sustainable thing for you. That might be a pain in the butt
7: to
6: try to add to your diet.
7: Very overwhelming, which means that you're not going to be able to maintain it.
6: Yeah, and I think a lot of people, our members have told us this before, they find trying to get their protein in really boring, right? Like in your head, chicken breast is the only form of protein, you're going to have a bad time trying to hit all of your protein. So it's easier to start with, all right, I'm going to add a little bit more protein today. And there's a lot of different ways you can do that with a lot of different things. And once you've added that and you got comfortable with that and you figured out a way to do it sustainably, now you can add a little bit more next week or the week after. What do you find Maria's the recipe queen at Big Day Fitness. Every Friday, our members are getting emails with lots of great stuff, but the most popular thing is Maria's Friday recipes. Lots of meal prepping advice, lots of just awesome high protein dishes that are super tasty that you almost, like, it's hard to believe that they're even good for you.
7: Yeah, and there's a lot of recipes. We have been sending the recipes for the past 6 years, and I don't think I have repeat a single one. So, like you said, there's many different ways to get your protein in, and you should focus on getting a set amount for breakfast, lunch, and dinner. So, for example, boiled eggs or cottage cheese or fat-free yogurt, and then find your other protein sources like chicken, turkey, fish, things like that. Legumes have protein as well. And then just work around that. And like you said, when you find that incorporating extra protein for your breakfast, lunch, and dinner is sustainable for you, and then it becomes part of your routine, then you can start thinking of, how do I incorporate now more protein within my snacks if I get hungry between breakfast and lunch, for example? And you can make it fun. It doesn't always have to be A, B, and C. And it's all about how you cook stuff. You can use different spices. You can use different sauces, for example, Indian sauces or hot sauce. You can make your own dressings for the salads that are high in protein and low in fats. For example, grabbing some cottage cheese and half an avocado and blending that with some salt and some garlic. And there you go. You have a thick dressing that is similar to the mayo that you can put in your chicken salad, in your lettuce salad, and it's going to feel you satiated, and you're getting extra protein without even noticing because it's just the dressing.
6: Yeah, I mean, there's so many awesome recipes. And then one of the easier things that some of our members do when they start and they don't feel they have the capacity to go and cook, go and meal prep, make dinner, is they just grab a protein shake and they'll take that right after their workout. And right there, they just added 20 grams every day. They've started really small. And that small little jump is going to help them feel their muscles a little bit more full. They're going to feel a little bit more satiated. So it's kind of like a flicking over a domino, where once you flick over the first domino, the other ones start to fall. You start to see this actually works. And now you want to add more protein. It's no longer, hey, Bobby and Maria, the coaches, said add more protein. I see that this works, and I want to do this for myself.
7: Yeah, so you start, it's what you said, the domino effect. You start coming to the gym for the first time. You see that you feel better when you leave than when you come in. Then you start being super consistent with your workouts. Then you're putting so much effort in your workouts that you don't want to throw it out the window and then go home and eat a cheeseburger, so you're going to eat better. Then you start incorporating a little bit more protein, maybe just with that extra protein shake a day, and you start seeing that you are getting more muscle definition, toning up more, that you are able to lift heavier weights, that going upstairs and downstairs doesn't hurt your knees anymore. So it's just this cycle that when you start doing the right things for your body starts realizing that, and that's all it asks for. So you stop, when you fuel your body with the right things, you stop wanting the bad things for you, like the sugars and the alcohol and all these things.
6: No, I think that's a great point, because I've noticed that with myself, and I've heard so many clients say that starting with nutrition for them felt really hard, and that when they made the first step exercise, everything started to click into place. You start to become a lot more aware of your body in the sense of, this food makes me feel this way. I'm thirsty. Like you do a workout and you're like, oh, I'm really thirsty right now.
7: Yeah.
6: How tough is it to remember to drink water for a lot of people?
7: It's tough. And then this is another great time where a protein shake can come in and save your day, because you mix the protein with water. So that's also hydration. And some of you are probably thinking, okay, there's a whole aisle in the groceries full of protein powders. Which one do I get? Well, we always try to tell our members, when you are eating processed foods, and there's good processed foods and non-good processed foods, when you are talking about the good ones, try to find products that have 5 to 6, 7 ingredients max in the label, and that you can actually pronounce those names. So when you're looking for a protein powder, try to find the one that has the least amount possible of ingredients, and that is the cleanest, because all of that is what you're taking to your body. So protein shakes are perfectly fine. They are good foods, but just make sure that you are getting a good brand.
6: Yeah, and I mean, I think that brings us to the processed foods, where we always are telling our members the basics. Food journal, eat more protein, don't eat processed foods. And there is a lot of extra stuff in these processed foods, preservatives. But
7: fats.
6: That's the biggest thing.
7: Huge.
6: is the fats. So we have the three macronutrients Maria told you about earlier. It's the protein, fats, carbohydrates. They don't all have the same amount of calories per their weight. So protein has 4 calories for every gram. Carbohydrates has 4 calories for every gram, and then fats has 9 calories for every gram.
7: That's more than double.
6: Yep. So if you think about it, in your mind, think of what a tablespoon looks like, and then think of what a measuring cup looks like. If you put in fill up the tablespoon with olive oil, you're at 120 calories. Now grab your measuring cup, and reach into a big bag of popped popcorn and scoop out a cup, put it in a bowl. Scoop out a cup, put it in another bowl. Do that 2 more times. You have 4 cups of scooped popcorn. That's going to be the same amount of calories as the 1 tablespoon of olive oil.
7: The good popcorn, not the one that is stuffed with butter. But yeah, if it's natural popcorn, just salt and a little bit of butter, yeah, you can eat 4 cups. So like, you stuff yourself with popcorn instead of just having a tablespoon of olive oil, which is super easy to put every time you're cooking or in your salad. It's just easy to overeat fats without even knowing.
6: Yeah, so it's not that fats aren't good for you. Like we all know the 90s, it was a very anti-fat movement and everything was low fat, and it's really good for your hormones, it's good for your energy, but we end up overdoing it and we get a lot of our calories from it. So by cutting out processed foods, you typically don't overeat fat, you don't overeat your calories. So that's a big thing. And it also puts into perspective, when you're trying to get more protein, there's different types of protein that you can eat. if you were to tell me 10 years ago that I needed to get more protein, I would have been trying to eat ribeyes.
7: Brisket.
6: Yeah.
7: Bacon.
6: Barbecue, baby.
7: Yep.
6: All of the fun.
7: Pork ribs, yeah.
6: The barbecue meats. And it'll help you get to your protein, but you're going to be eating so many calories as you do it, which is one of the reasons the Friday recipes have been so awesome, is because they've really taught our clients how to be able to eat high protein, but to do it without all of that extra fat, all of the extra oils. There's so many good spices and ways to prepare food that give you the good stuff without giving you all the extra stuff you don't really want.
7: Yeah, and I just want to say this, like, how or when was the last time we went out for dinner and you got a steak and it was loaded with butter?
6: Oh, yeah. I mean, whenever you go out to a restaurant, you can assume they're just tossing fats on it because they taste amazing.
7: Right.
6: Like it's a cheat code.
7: So now if I think of our members, our market, right, which is people over 40,
6: mm-hmm.
7: those are the people that usually go out more for dinner because they have the financial means, their kids are teenagers, getting older, maybe they are empty nesters, and now they are just going out with their friends and enjoying life as they should do. But at the same time, they are the ones that are exposing themselves more to foods from restaurants that not always are great for you, just because the restaurant wants you to come back. They want you to taste their best foods, and how they get that is with extra fats. So next time you go to a restaurant, I am sure that if you ask the waitress or waiter to not to use that butter or extra olive oil in your steak, it's still going to taste amazing, and you're going to feel way better that same night or the night after. Because heavy fats, like a heavy, heavy fat diet, is for sure going to interfere on how you sleep, how you rest at night.
6: Yeah.
7: Everything is connected.
6: I think that's such a good tip, too, because going out to restaurants, it can be really, it can feel challenging. Like, you want to go out and enjoy yourself.
7: Yeah.
6: And you don't want to feel like you're limited because you're trying to eat better. One of the cool things you can do, though, is just go through the menu online before you get there.
7: When you are not hungry.
6: Yeah, that'll definitely make it easier if you can do it a day ahead of time. But just scroll through everything and see what's like the trap option for you. What is the thing that if you didn't look through the menu, you would get there and you're going to sit down and you're going to order it? Like, for me, it's the beef short rib gnocchi. Like, for sure I would get that. Versus if I was to look through beforehand, I might find a good salad dish that I really like, and maybe
7: fish.
6: the Stradler chicken, and it gives you some time to, you know, we talked earlier about stimulus and response. You don't just see the thing on the menu and then order it. It gives you some time to look at the stuff and actually sit on it, reflect, think,
7: make the decision.
6: What would I really enjoy that would keep me feeling good later? Because you don't just deserve the best, like the richest meal on the menu. Like, you deserve to wake up tomorrow and feel good, like to actually physically feel good and to feel good about the choices you made.
7: Yeah, I totally agree. And we make the same mistakes as well.
6: How do we make this mistake?
7: Well, I go.
6: What's the number one mistake we make?
7: I'm the one. Okay. The number one mistake is that we always say we're going to get an appetizer and an entree for both, because that's usually enough for us to be satiated. And then I see the gnocchi short rib on the menu and I'm like, oh, should we get that? And then you're in the moment, you're excited, you're already out. And you say, why not? And then you start eating and eating and eating. And then it's so good that you don't want to stop. And it's like, and now it's not enough to bring it home either. So you just finish it because you're going to pay for it, right? And then we leave the restaurant in the car and we're both like, oh my God, I ate too much. I know that I'm going to have a horrible night. And tomorrow, I have to keep going with my life. So to avoid this, just listen to us and don't make our own mistakes.
6: I thought this was going to be the Dairy Queen confession, but it was more of a...
7: That's for another show.
6: Yeah, do as we say, not as we do. But thank you guys for tuning in again for another episode of the Big Day Fitness Show. 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
7: 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Or
6: you can find us on Instagram at bigday_fitness.
7: That's it.
6: All right. Talk to you guys soon.

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1: 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As a Boston broadcaster and podcaster, I've interviewed women from every walk of life. They've shared their life stories, how they've overcome obstacles, and what their version of success looks like.
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1: What are the keys to success? What can you learn from these wise women?
2: Life is a gift. Never take it for granted.
1: Welcome to the story behind her success. Portraits of women who will inspire you. Oh, it is so good to be back in my living room with a guest I know you will never forget. Her story is about postpartum depression. Now, back in the day, people would see a sad mom after childbirth and they would wave her off and say, oh, she's just got the baby blues. But PPD is real. And today's guest knows that for sure. I first heard about her story through my partnership with the online magazine Pink Chair Storytellers, where she shared her story in an article beautifully titled, A Letter to My Daughter. Her name is Lindsay Dish, and this is her story. Lindsay, thank you so much for coming over.
4: Thank you so much for having me.
1: So we had a big hug at the front door. I know you listened to me when you were growing up on Magic 106.7.
4: So did all my friends.
1: Your daughter was 2 years old when you wrote A Letter to My Daughter. How did it feel when you read your own words?

0: just the response I got from it. And yes, I had so many women say, oh, I had that with my first child, or I had that with my second child. Just putting it out there was so important to me because it's so not talked about. And so many women that go through what I went through, there's this shame because society puts these expectations that when you have a child, you know, it's this instant love and connection. And I didn't feel that. So I thought there was something wrong with me. And I didn't feel that for the first year of Alexa's life. And the shame I felt because I didn't have that bond was excruciating.
1: Let's go back, Lindsay, a few years to that day when you found out that you were pregnant. Was that a happy day for you?
0: It was a very surprising day because I thought my maternity ship had sailed. Obviously, it was like my life's dream to be a parent. But then I had got to that advanced maternal age, as they call it. And I had just met Dan. We were only together for 3 months.
1: Must have felt like a miracle to you then.
0: Yes.
1: It came right out of the clear blue sky.
0: Yes. I did 10 pregnancy tests. And he was still in the early stages of his divorce process. He had been separated from his ex-wife for like over a year, and they were living separately. But it was an even bigger challenge because not only did his ex-wife not know I existed, but then she found out I was pregnant.
1: There's a complicated situation. How did you feel throughout your pregnancy?
0: My pregnancy was absolutely brutal. I had extremely high blood pressure. So I was having to go to my OB like every other day to get my blood pressure checked. And that's why I ended up having to have an emergency C-section because my blood pressure was just through the roof.
1: On the day that Lexi was born, how was your delivery?
0: My delivery was just as brutal as my pregnancy. So I was actually in labor for probably 10 hours and she didn't want to come out. So they ended up doing an emergency C-section.
1: Walk me through those first couple days of Lexi's life.
0: So I was terrified because she was a preemie. She was very underweight. She was only 4 pounds. So she went right to the NICU. I actually had to come home from the hospital without her.
1: Oh, that's so hard.
0: Which was so hard. It wasn't until, so I was very almost hyper aware of watching for the symptoms of postpartum since I knew what to look for.
1: And that's because you're a healthcare professional.
0: Right,
1: and we're going to get into that in a minute. So you were already sort of monitoring yourself.
0: Right. And then I got to the 6 week OB visit, and they go through what's called the Edinburgh postpartum depression scale. And I rocked it. I was feeling great. So I was like, all right, I dodged a bullet. I'm good. And then a few weeks after that, Dan found me crying in the closet. And I was definitely in denial because I had it in my head that I was okay. And that's the other thing with postpartum depression. It can come any time in the first year. In my head, I was like, you know what? This is just going to go away. I'm just having a bad day. And then it didn't. And I knew that I was trying to numb how I was feeling. Because honestly, depression is, until you've experienced it, you can't even really put it into words. But you just don't feel like yourself. You don't care about anything. All I wanted to do was just lay in bed and wait for it to be over. You also think that you're going to feel that way forever. And I wish that was one of the things that I wish someone had told me. Even if someone told me, like, I still wouldn't have believed it. So that's something that, like, with the work I do with postpartum women is, if they're struggling, you're not going to feel this way forever.
1: And I'm guessing, and I knew when we were getting to know each other via email, I said to you, this show is going to run somewhere in the United States, and some mom is going to be driving down the road, and the words you

0: are saying to her are going to make her feel like she's going to get through it, even though she feels so alone right now.
1: And that's the other thing, like the loneliness, because you feel, and also I felt so much shame. So I have the most incredible support system. I have my childhood friends.
0: Amen still my to the girlfriends, friends, right?
1: And also my BC girls. So I had so many protective factors in psychology world. That's what we call it. I had so much shame that I didn't even want to tell anybody what I was feeling.
0: You ended up in the emergency room one night.
1: Yes. I was put on all the wrong meds. And I think that one of my biggest struggles was, if I had been put on the right medication from the beginning, this treatment is so specialized and delicate that, well, first of all, I know that there's a lot of women that are completely anti-medication, and I respect that. However, I can say with conviction that moderate to severe postpartum depression cannot be treated without medication. So I was on what I thought were the right meds. I wasn't getting any better. My therapist had just gone on maternity leave. How dare she? And also, there's no continuity of care. To treat this illness, it's very specialized. You need someone that understands perinatal mental health and how to treat it, which is most therapists are not. So going back to the ER visit, so when I wasn't getting better at all, I was still spending like every day in bed. I didn't care whether I lived or died. And that was really scary for me when it got to that point. So I knew that I needed more help. So I went to the ER and I was told that even though I went there with active SI, suicidal ideation, I was discharged because they said that I wasn't high risk enough. So I knew when I left, since I have the ability to advocate for myself, I actually called McLean because I had already talked to McLean before and they told me that I needed to go to the hospital and get a psych eval. They were like, they discharged you? So the new idea was to go to a different ER. So I went to Newton Wellesley and literally I was there for not very long, all 10 minutes. And they were like, all right, you're going right to McLean.
0: Take me back to that time, Lindsay, when you couldn't take care of your child and were hospitalized full time. A dark time for sure.
1: Very dark time. And I am so grateful. We found the most incredible nanny. She basically saved us. Even though she's so amazing, I had a lot of resentment towards her.
0: Of course.
1: Because I felt like she was getting to bond with my daughter and she was raising my daughter during, you know, her formative year, and that I was never going to be able to connect with her, and that I had missed so much, and I just was devastated. But the reality was I formed that bond. But when I first was trying to, I was almost like overly obsessed with like trying to force it.
0: Yeah.
1: And then it just happened. And now she's so attached to me, almost to a fault, because I let her, now she's in her terrible twos, which clearly I wasn't prepared for postpartum, but I also wasn't prepared for the terrible twos.
0: That is a badge of motherhood, yeah, let me tell you.
1: However,
0: three's not that much better. I'm sorry, I have to tell you this.
1: Saying that. However, I let her get away with absolute murder. So my parenting is, I need to learn how to discipline because she knows that she owns me.
0: When you were at McLean, you have described your postpartum depression as a time when something broke inside of you. What do you think broke?
1: I basically felt like nothing. I had no feelings. I didn't care about anything. And I hate to say this, but I knew I loved Lexi, but I didn't really care. And I was doubting myself that I could even be a mother and that she deserved more.
0: While you were at McLean, which is a mental health hospital, for those who are listening somewhere around the world.
1: Best in the world, actually.
0: Best in the world. You received electric shock therapy. 30 rounds.
1: When I was admitted to McLean, I was basically at a loss. I just knew that I was miserable. I would have done anything that they told me to do. I didn't even think they still did ECT. So when the doctor, Dr. Jenkins, right off the bat was like, okay, you're going to do ECT. And I signed the informed consent. However, what they don't tell you about ECT is the side effects, the cognitive impairment that it can cause. I do think ECT can be life-saving in some situations, and I'm grateful that it got me out of my depressive state because nothing else was. But I felt like I'll use the word brain dead. Like I felt,
0: wow.
1: I eventually was feeling better as far as like, you know, my depression, but, and I was not prepared for that. I almost felt like I was like a robot. I would tell them I'm feeling the cognitive impairment. They're supposed to do these like memory tests with you. They did it once. And I kept saying, I don't want to keep doing this. And they would tell me, well, if you stop, you run the risk of relapsing, which
0: that was the last thing you wanted to have happen to you.
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0: Hi, this is Candy O'Terry. You're listening to the award-winning weekly series, The Story Behind Her Success. Now, back to this week's inspiring story. How are you feeling today? How is your memory today?
1: It's much better. There's a period of time, especially when I was in the acute phase of the ECT, that I don't remember at all. I don't remember Lexi's first birthday. So that's what it does. It destroys memories. When I first stopped, like, you know, was still in recovery from the ECT, I felt a lot of, like, almost rage because I was like, I can't believe they did this to me. Like, I'm feeling better, but now my brain is fried, and I kept extending my leave because I felt like I couldn't be a competent therapist because I felt like I couldn't articulate. I struggled with word retrieval, and I was very paranoid about it. And now that, you know, time has passed and I have the most blessed life, and my daughter, you know how they say, like, you never know a love, like the love for a child. It's so true. And yes, she totally runs the show and she knows it. I would go through it all over again now that, like, I have Lexi.
0: I feel like you have a 36,000 foot view of it now.
1: Yes.
0: Where when you're in it, you're right there on the ground in it. But now you've got a year, 2 years, you're up here looking down on it. Was she worth it?
1: 1,000%.
0: What is your message, Lindsay, to any woman or family member listening to this story? What do you want us to know about postpartum depression?
1: There's no shame in asking for help, and you will not recover if you try to do it alone. And there is help out there. There's treatment. You don't deserve to feel the way you do. Don't keep trying to muscle through. And it's only temporary.
0: You have been involved in the healthcare field for many, many years. When you first got started, I've written it down here, you were working with kids and teens with trauma.
1: Yes, that was my specialty.
0: Now that you've gone through PPD yourself, you've decided to devote the rest of your therapy, your counseling to these women. Talk to us about this chapter in your amazing career. And what is your title?
1: So I am a PMHC, which is a certified perinatal mental health practitioner.
0: You're brightening up as soon as you start talking about this work. It means so much to you.
1: Yes, and the training that I went through was pretty extensive, but I now am so, even though I felt like I was an expert going through it myself, now all I want to do is help other women who have been where I was and let them know that they're going to be okay. And I guess that's one good thing that came out of my struggle is now I have this crazy passion to help others.
0: When you are working with a client, a new patient, does it help that patient to hear you say, I got you. I know exactly how you feel.
1: Yes. And oftentimes in their intake, which is the first time I'm meeting with them, I have like a script that I go off asking about symptoms. And I remember this was a recent intake. And I asked about, are you struggling to bond with your baby? And she broke down in tears because she felt so much shame. And I love to be able to reassure that, hey, I felt that way for the whole first year of my daughter's life. And it's only temporary and you're going to get better.
0: Well, it sounds to me like you're giving to other women what you needed
1: exactly
0: a couple years ago.
1: Exactly.
0: I would love for our listeners to get to know your backstory. Tell us, where are you from? What town are you from? And how many kids in your family? What was life like in your house?
1: So I grew up in Duxbury, Mass.
0: Oh, so you're a homegirl from the South
1: yes.
0: Shore of Massachusetts,
1: yes.
0: Right by the water.
1: I was very blessed. My childhood best friends are still my best friends to this day. And honestly, that's one of my many greatest blessings is my friends and also my BC friends. So
0: BC standing for Boston
1: yeah.
0: College, and I'm a Boston College Eagle too. Were your parents strict, easygoing? What was life like in your house?
1: I would say I was very privileged. So because I was so privileged, that is one of the main reasons why I was able to get the care that I needed. I had access to those resources. I was able to go to McLean Hospital. I was able to get with a PhD therapist who was an absolute pro with treating depression. So,
0: And this is what you want to provide to underserved women now, right?
1: Our healthcare system has a lot of work to do. In a perfect world, all women, when they're experiencing the signs of postpartum depression, would get immediate access to quality care.
0: I have a question for you about Lexi. Will she ever read that letter you wrote her?
1: People ask me that often, and absolutely. And I feel like she's going to be reading really soon because she's brilliant, like her mother.
0: Because she's perfect in every
1: yeah,
0: way.
1: She's literally perfect. And even though she's like a little devil child right now in her terrible twos, she can do no wrong. So I have a lot of work to do as far as like the discipline, and that's pretty much dance department.
0: Well, that brings me to my next question. And I do love asking this of every woman who's a mom who sits where you are. How has motherhood changed you, Lindsay, as a person?
1: All I want to do is just be present. And before, I was just all over the place. And now I just want to like savor every moment that I have with her. And she's, I mean, I can say that, I mean, this chick damn near killed me, but now she is everything. And I can't even imagine. And I really do think that she's a perfect child. I think that she's exceptional. So
0: you're a typical mommy when you say that. You know, you had complimented me and we were walking around my house and I was showing you the pictures of my kids and they're all grown up now, but it's gone. In a flash.
1: I know.
0: And I love how you want to be present and you want to be in the moment as much as you can.
1: And I also had, obviously, so much regret that I missed so much in that first year. But now I just savor this time. It's almost like I just want to keep her little and
0: time in a bottle.
1: Right, right.
0: Next three questions I ask everyone who sits where you are. So here we go. When an obstacle is in your path, how do you get around it?
1: I guess I try to focus on what I can control and surrender to what I can't control. If you've got people in your life that love you, they will help you. You just have to reach out.
0: What's the best piece of advice you've ever received? And can you pass that along to our listeners? This can be personal. It can be professional.
1: My father is like a man of wisdom and like just lives his life via quotes. One is, in life, the biggest challenges can present the biggest opportunities. And I think that's so true. Also, work hard and be kind and trust the universe. And even though that's not really like wisdom that someone gave me, but I live by that. And if I got a cookie for every time I said that to a client, I truly believe in that. Trust the universe.
0: Success is not easily defined, but it is the title of the show, The Story Behind Her Success. Right now, in this chapter of your life, as a young mom, what does success mean to you, Lindsay?
1: To have left the world a little bit better, to honor and be grateful for your family and love hard, be kind, eat good food, and for me, drink good wine. Don't be so worried about what other people think.
0: What has been the biggest lesson for you in these last 2 years of your life?
1: The Lord never bears a cross you can't handle. And I really thought that I was going to succumb to the illness. I didn't think I could get through it. I was doubting myself. I was so scared, especially because the feeling that you have, it's indescribable. And I was so scared I was going to feel that way forever. I came out of it stronger than ever. Like, I'm a total badass now. I can throw something at me, I got it.
0: And you were so nervous about this interview, and look, you did it.
1: I was. Well, you're Candy O'Terry.
0: You did it, and it was wonderful. And I'm so grateful to you for sharing your story.
1: Thank you so much for having me. It's so important to me to share my experience with as many people as I possibly can. And I'm so passionate. I'm so proud of the work that I'm doing. And also, can I just give a little plug for Soleo Wellness? So Soleo Wellness is in Duxbury, Mass., and it is a maternal wellness practice. It was founded by these two incredible women that, because of their own struggles with postpartum, they saw all the gaps that exist in maternal healthcare. So they joined forces, and basically it's like a full service place where we have the motherhood circles. So you can just come in and get support from other mothers. We have full day programs. We have Reiki. We have babysitting. I am one of the outpatient therapists there, and we do virtual and in person.
0: And how can people reach out? Is there a website?
1: Yes. SoleoWellness.com. SOLEO.
0: You're in a really good place. Do you know that, Lindsay?
1: I know. I really am. And I never thought that I would get here. And now I'm literally living my best life. And I'm so lucky to be here.
0: And that's the story behind her success for this week. My thanks to Lindsay Dish, postpartum depression survivor and outpatient clinician. Read her article, A Letter to My Daughter, in the online magazine PinkChairStorytellers.com. And thank you all so much for listening to this episode. I have spent my career providing a platform for women to tell their stories. 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And remember, when we lift each other up, we all rise. What's your story? I can't wait to hear it.

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1: ABC News, I'm Dave Packer. An unknown number of hostages are being held this hour as police respond to a bank robbery and bomb threat in Bakersfield, California. ABC's Melissa Adan is in Los Angeles.
2: Police say there is a male suspect that's inside that bank. He's making bomb threats, but police say they do not know just how many people are involved and inside that bank right now who are trapped. Well, City Hall, police headquarters are on lockdown there as police negotiate with that suspect right now.
1: Acting Attorney General Todd Blanche got a grilling on Capitol Hill today and confirmed,
3: "We're not moving forward with the fund."
1: That's a controversial anti-weaponization fund that would have used nearly $1.8 billion in taxpayer money to come. Six states holding primary elections today, including California. Voters casting ballots in the race for governor and L.A. mayor. This is ABC News. The World Cup is just days away, and as players and staff enter the country, they're facing additional health screenings.
4: The games are expected to draw up to 7 million visitors to the U.S., raising concern about the possible spread of Ebola from Africa. Confirmed cases in the DR Congo have jumped more than 20% in a single day. But one aid group warns the outbreak may be much larger, pointing to delays in detection and limited contact tracing. Americans returning from the DRC, Uganda, and South Sudan must now re-enter the U.S. through four designated airports for mandatory screenings.
1: ABC's Hannah Batah. Google is getting in the business of population control of mosquitoes. The search engine's parent company requesting federal approval to release millions of male mosquitoes in California and Florida that are sterile. General Mills is selling its Häagen-Dazs ice cream shops in mainland China to an investor group that includes Chinese tea brand Ningxi. Dave Packer, ABC News.
5: Really some of the finest weather imaginable for this time of year. Low humidity, great visibility, nothing but sunshine, and a pleasant brand of warmth. To get to that pleasant brand of warmth, however, we have to get through some of the cool air that we'll be encountering as we step out the door early Wednesday morning. There will be parts of Bristol and Plymouth counties, especially interior sections of southeastern Massachusetts, that'll be down into the low 40s again to start on Wednesday morning. But we'll make a strong recovery once again with that abundance of sun, the high temperature into the middle and upper 70s, a little bit cooler by the water's edge, some of our coastal extremities as a northeasterly sea breeze sets up shop. The sea breeze on Tuesday was largely southeasterly. For your Wednesday night, it's mainly clear. The overnight low temperature back into the mid-50s for the most part. Warming up nicely on Thursday with ample sun, the high 80 to 85. Toasty times to talk about for Friday, mostly sunny, the high 85 to 90. And then Saturday offers up more warmth, maybe a touch more humidity as well, with a blend of clouds and sun and highs in the mid-80s. For WATD, I'm meteorologist Josh Nichols.
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